0: Kern County for the first time. The Central California organization is looking for adults willing to serve as one-on-one mentors for children between 6 and 18. It's also looking for Kern County businesses willing to support the program. Bakersfield, a lot cooler today with a high around 94. Clouds are hanging around. There is a slight chance of a light shower, mainly in the foothills and mountains. I'm Rob Archer in the Kern Newsroom with news every half hour. 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
4: 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She'll be joining us to talk about her movie and her new record. We have got news and traffic and weather. 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
8: 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We led today with the BPD asking for your help if you were at Independence High School last Friday night. They're obviously looking for video, if you have anything on your phone or if you were a witness to what's going on. They have made some drastic changes, subtle changes. Backpacks, situations like that. The kids can't be, because many of the kids, you know, a football game, and this is too bad, and it's another thing these urban terrorists have absolutely ruined. You know, for a lot of these kids, the football game is just a social thing. You know, what percentage of the kids at a football game, Chris Burdick, do you think actually sit down and watch the game? About half?
9: Not even.
8: I mean, it's a social event.
9: Yeah, and honestly, the ones that are sitting down watching the game are the band.

0: who probably would much rather be up hanging out with their friends all running around.
1: Yeah. And it's mostly the parents that watch. And, you know, I did Garces games for years. And, you know, most of the kids, I would go, either Chris or I would go to the snack shack. And, dude, that's like going through a parade.
0: Yeah, that's the worst part.
1: Oh, it's the worst, because that's where they all hang out. And it's just, I beg your pardon. And so now they're saying that the kids have to be in the stands. You have to be watching the game, actually. If you aren't going to the high school that is playing, they don't want you there. You have to be accompanied by a parent. And I'm sure at some point they're going to institute metal detectors. However, in this situation, this thing happened at the basketball court, which, of course, during a football game is used as a parking lot. Because remember, on Monday, we spoke with Vance Palm, the local broadcaster who does just about everything. And he was doing the Independence game that Friday night. And the shooting actually occurred very near his truck. And I told you, my friend Chris Zucchini, his sister Liz is married to Tom, is the athletic director at Centennial. And it happened near their car as well. So, yeah, metal detectors will help. And I guess if you force the kids to sit in the stands, maybe that'll, you know, stop some of the miscellaneous activity that goes on that has nothing to do with the game. But this has got nothing to do with security at a high school. This has got nothing to do with security at a football game. This has to do with the revolving door that we have created for teenagers. If you weren't with us in the first half hour, this kid's Gabriel Torres Reyes, this kid's resume, he stole a car and led cops on a six-hour spree. He was released. Days later, after leading cops on a car chase in a stolen car, days later, he attacked his mother. He was charged with assault with a deadly weapon. Now, doesn't that sound like a serious crime that deserves some sort of crime, jail time? Let alone lengthy time. He did none. He attacked his mother with a deadly weapon, and our district attorney's office kicked him out with probation. He then assaulted his father, his stepfather, because he's you know, small potatoes compared to the woman that brought you into the world. He should have known he was next. If I'm dating your mother and you attack her, hey, baby, I got to get out of here. We need to live in separate places. I'm not messing with that job. He cray-cray. Of course he's going to go after you. Because in my opinion, if you're willing to put your hands on the woman that breastfed you, that brought you literally into this world, there's no one you're not willing to attack. And how law enforcement can't see this, and why we can't identify troubled teenagers from the get-go, and as Barney Fife used to say, nip it in the bud. But instead, they enable these kids. They give them Kevlar. They're bulletproof. You can't do anything to me. I attacked my mama, and I'm not in jail. I attacked my father. I'm not in jail. I stole cars. I'm not in jail. I broke probation. Not once, but twice, and I'm not in jail. I'll do whatever I want. And if I want to stick a weapon in my waistband and go fire shots at a football game, by the way, I found this out too. And I don't know if this is bad reporting or just me not paying attention, but I found out there were 11 shots fired that night. 11. I still have not, have you heard about this at all? I still don't know. Oh, dang. Randy's leaving early. I got my 10,000 steps. I was looking for a ride to Lawson's.
0: Oh.
1: I got my 11,000 steps in this morning. But Randy said he might be coming back, though, actually.
0: You never know. He usually does.
1: Because I don't think, he didn't have his SC stuff with him when he got in the car, did he?
0: I honestly didn't pay attention.
1: Yeah, I think he's

0: I need a ride. I ain't walking the losses. I ain't wanna. I got my 11,000 steps in. I still don't know how many times was Levi Brown shot. They reported today. Connor Dorr reported today that he was balled up in a like a in a ball
1: right.
0: when the cops came on the scene. But I have not heard anyone report how many times was this boy shot.
1: I'm assuming once, because again, when I watched the video,
0: the film where you see the flash of the muzzle.
1: Right. I only saw it once.
0: Yeah.
1: That's why, like, when I read and saw today that they are claiming 11.
0: 11
1: I'm like,
0: shots.
1: Where were the other 10?
0: Well, because these kids, you think these kids are brave? You think these kids are like...
1: No, oh, I know.
0: He's
1: but...
0: like... Psh, psh, psh, psh, psh, psh, psh. They don't have any guts.
1: True.
0: They don't have any character. They're just waving this thing around. They think that makes them look big. You think they're really like this? Like, I'm going to shit kill you. No. What's up, man? What's up? What's up? What's up? What's up? You want some? You want some? You want some? And then boom. And then once chaos erupts, then he just fires all over the place. We're lucky that other kids weren't injured. 11 shots? Have they even identified the weapon? You heard anything about that?
1: Don't, because that's the other thing I was thinking. Like, I'm sitting here thinking it was a handgun. For all I know, it could be a completely different one that was semi-auto.
0: Well, the video certainly looks like, it certainly looked like a pistol.
1: That's what I thought.
0: In the audio, when that flash you see. But what are you going to do? Let me sneak back in here. I'm seeing some more stuff on the chat room. Then we'll check in on the big board. I understand about the Marie County thing. I guess it's being Marie Callender thing on a date. I just didn't think you want to go too expensive. That's why I did say the other day, Hard Rock Casino, back corner booth, don't have to gamble. Well, that's still a pretty, that's not a cheap night going to the Hard Rock. I'm going to spend $60 on Uber, and even if we drove, that's not a cheap night. That's a two-bill night with dinner and a couple of drinks without even gambling. Chris and I were talking about that after the show last night. That's still a two-bill thing, and we mapped out how much is it on Uber. What was it on Uber?
1: Like $40, I think.
0: Which isn't bad. Cost me $18 to get across town and play golf this morning. So $40 to almost get to the Grapevine, that ain't bad. I would pay that. But I don't think that's an inexpensive date. About the shooting, do you think it was a good idea for the family to be wearing all red shirts on the news, brand new red shirts being a gang related? Man, for all we know, the family might be in cahoots with this gang. Because how did they knew this boy was in a gang. And now for the civil suit, because they're going to get paid. They're going to get paid. So for the civil suit, they're going to technically try to deny that they had any knowledge of his gang activity. You don't understand how ensconced these gangs get. And how, in some cases, it's intimidation. In some cases, it's love. Where the boy is bringing in money, gang money, but money. So I don't know. I'm not insinuating that the family was ensconced in the gang, but for the family to vehemently, vociferously, unanimously claim that he was not a gang member, you're lying. You're lying. That's not negligence. You can't tell me they were just lending a blind eye or they were unaware. No, that's a lie. That's a lie. Or you've never met your son. It's one of the two. You've never met the boy and never had any contact and an exchange with him, or you're lying. Come on. Back to the board. Ralph, if you want to try something, also there's a place called the 19th Hole. Well, I was there today, but I had to drink iced tea because of the show. 19th Hole is the bar at any golf course. Which is off Buena Vista on the southwest part of town. I hear it's supposed to be good. You know anything about this 19th hole? No? Yeah, I don't know what you're talking about.

0: And that's not my side of town anyway. Mark writes, is the restaurant and bar that I thought I'd tell you about that? Or there could be the 1800, the restaurant 1800 off Chester. That is a pretty cool place. That is a pretty cool place.
1: That is.
0: You know who loved that? And the only time I've ever been there, two times that I've been there.
1: How old is she?
0: The 31-year-old. Exactly. She loved those all those sweets and the milkshakes and all that nonsense. We'd be there twice. Once we went there to eat, and I was like, negative, let's get out of here. And we had a drink or something and left. And then once we went to Eureka's and came back and just had like dessert, she had one of those big foo-foo drinks, and I can't remember what I had, but I miss the 31-year-old. Although, you know the good news. Did I tell you the good news about the 31-year-old? She got married, first of all. Mm-hmm. She married a Latino, mm-hmm. which I knew. That's why I knew, first of all, we were doomed. But did I tell you the good news? As an ex, mm-hmm. she's big as a house. Big as a house. I mean, because she was, you know, me. You never met her. Oh, that was years ago. You never met her. But she was about, you know, she was a Bay League prototype. She's about 5'8", 5'9", and I bet she was about $160, $165. She wasn't fat, but she was a big, thick girl. Well, she about 2 mil now. She about 210, 215. She tied in for the Kansas City Chiefs. Take over for Travis. Or you have Outback Steakhouse or Texas Roadhouse or Longhorn Steakhouse. I don't like chains. I do like Lori Hart's Outback Steakhouse. I just don't like chains. You know what I'm saying? If you've got to use Jiggers, and I did say Jigger, if you've got to use Jiggers in the bar, and most corporate chains do use Jiggers, I'm not drinking a 2-ounce cocktail. You know what I'm saying? Why? I could, you know, down a 2-ounce cocktail in one sip. I ain't doing that. And yes, my alcoholic ass depends on the bar to where I go to restaurants. GJ writes, 3-year-old usually has no idea of death or permanent. However, they survive by being aware of their parents' behavior, emotions. Would have definitely known mommy was dangerous at the time. Yeah, he's alluding to the fact that we talked about earlier that I found out. I don't know if this is true. Well, I guess I do because I said it on the air. I heard it on the television that one of the children ran. Because she started with the 5-year-old, right? And then the 3-year-old ran, and she chased him down. This thing could go either way. The prosecution's closing arguments today, where they were talking about some of the things that she did and cited that those are rational thoughts. Pretty damning. It's going to be fascinating to see what they figure out. And again, remember, if she's institutionalized, it's up to the institution to determine her sentence. They could kick her in a year, 3 years, 5 years, or they could hold her, you know, like they're going to in prison for the rest of her life. But that's not mandated. They could literally kick her out 2 weeks after. And what do all prisoners do? What do all people do? Except for Sean Diddy Combs, because he's a freaking idiot. But what do they do when they go to prison and get locked up, Chris? What's the most important thing they do?
1: Get out of trouble.
0: Exactly, behave. So you're telling me that if this woman goes to institutionalization and she behaves, which they all do, that she could get kicked out in a year, 3, 5? No. Got to go to prison. I've changed my whole line on that because I found that out. She's got to go to prison. She cannot be in society. I think she's nutsy for cuckoo for Cocoa Puffs. I think she deserves to be in an institution, but only if she's going to be in that institution for the rest of her life. She can never come in contact with children. She should never have another mate. She should be locked away somewhere. And if they're not going to do that, then we got to throw her in the Who's Got. 3-year-olds, I read that one. Anthony Leary says, take her to the new Vault restaurant, V-A-L-T restaurant.
1: V-A-U-L-T, it's called The Vault.
0: Well, he said Vault. Restaurant, high-class steak and Italian food. Where's The Vault?
1: Let me look it up. This is the one I told you about after the show that he was telling me about. I've met the owner once, nice guy.
0: Yeah.
1: I've heard good things, but he is...

0: right. It is kind of pricey.
1: What side of town is it?
0: I think it's on Southwest. I think it's off Ming, if I'm not mistaken. Give me a sec.
1: That's kind of near where the girl lives. Cassie Leslie writes, 11 shots means there are two guns, most likely. No, I don't think so. I don't think so.
2: Yeah, the vault is the old chase on Ming.
1: Oh, okay. Okay. No, you could have a magazine of up to 15 bullets. In fact, my Glock 23, I think I've got about 12 or 13 bullets in my clip. I don't know why I said that. I know I do. I have like a dozen bullets in one of my clips. And my other clip, I think I have more than that. My friend Chris Zucchini helped me. Do you have problems putting the bullets in your clip?
0: Not really.
1: I do for some reason. When I get to the top, I'm just trying to match.
0: Oh, when you get to the top? Yeah. Oh, yeah. But that's supposed to be that way.
1: Okay, good.
0: I'm sorry. I thought you meant like just the beginning part of it. It's pretty easy.
1: No, after you got like 9 or 10 or yeah, and it's like shoving them in. And
0: yeah, then at the end, it does get pretty
1: easy. Yeah. Josh writes, have you seen the interview of Gregory Bovino with Tucker Carlson? Gregory Bovino being the disastrous head of ICE Customs during the shootings with Nay and Alex, and they caught him on tape saying some stupid things. He was a moron. He's a moron. I don't know. I have not. I'm not a Tucker Carlson fan. I'm certainly not a Greg Bovino fan. But I'd appreciate it if you texted us and tell us how it went. I'd be interested, actually. And final. Oh, no, there are two more. D-Boy writes, Leno's inside the poorhouse?
0: Mm. And Chef Leno's? Isn't that what we were talking about the other day?
1: Yeah, I thought that was, but that's not got nothing to do with the poorhouse. And he also writes, awesome food and drinks at a great price. Let's take a break. I'm not so concerned with the price, guys. I'm flush these days. I just spent $50 on my dinner last night for 4 pieces of fish, 6 pieces of a roll, and chicken fried rice, which was pretty tasty, actually. Not as good, to be honest with you. Their chicken fried rice, their fish is better than Bento's. Their fish is fresher than Bento's. Their fish melts in your mouth. It's really fresh. But the chicken fried rice, not as good as Bento Sushi. Bento Sushi has vegetables in their fried rice, like broccoli, I love their fried rice. Quick timeout. We don't have a lot of time before we get to the bottom of the hour, but at the bottom of the hour, we'll check the board, read some text messages. I've got some sporting stories to tell you about. Will Smith put on a show in Oklahoma City as he gets prepared to return on September 1, hit a home run and threw out a runner stealing second base. That's very, very good because the Dodger catchers haven't thrown out a runner since Will Smith went down. And I don't think we really appreciate how important Will Smith is in that lineup and to the pitchers. Because our backup catchers, we are the single worst team at appealing balls and strikes. It is nutsy cuckoo. And they do it all before the 5th inning. So come 7, 8, 9 innings, the Dodgers are out of appeals. And guys are throwing the ball all over the place. It's D-Reich. And the guy's like, oh, I can't appeal. So stupid. Quick timeout. Coming right back. It's TRBS on a Thursday. 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
4: 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A record green planet seems to be something worth mentioning. 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
1: Let's be honest, guys. I appreciate all the input on where I should go to dinner this weekend.

0: But we all know where I'm going to end up. 200 yards from my front door on F Street at Casey's Steakhouse. And here's my logic. Casey's Steakhouse is probably the only restaurant where you can go to where you can have two dates in one night. Let me explain. You start in the main restaurant. You have cocktails at the bar. You hang out with Liz or all the other ladies, lovely waitresses. Then you sit down and you have a very nice dinner. And then you get up, you pay the bill, and you go right next door to the Stockyard and hang out with Haley and have some of the craft cocktails that they have, or enjoy the live music that Lottie provides on Saturday nights. That's two dates in one, and they're right next door. Where would you rather be, on a date night or just getting out of the heat or just looking to have a great steak? It's KC Steakhouse, longtime sponsor of the Ralph Bailey Show.
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5: I'm Rob Archer. A trial date has been set for the man accused of abducting a 10-year-old girl from Taft after meeting her through Roblox. Matthew Naval is scheduled to go on trial in October. He faces kidnapping and child sex charges. Authorities say the girl disappeared from Taft in April of last year and was found with Naval the next day in Sacramento County. Big Brothers Big Sisters is expanding into Kern County for the first time. The organization is looking for adults willing to serve as one-on-one mentors for kids between 6 and 18, along with businesses willing to support the program. Bakersfield gets a break from the triple-digit heat today. The forecast high is around 94 with clouds and a slight chance of a light shower. Tomorrow warms back up into the upper 90s. 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

Have you ever competed with a guy for a girl? I have twice, and I'm 0-2. I battled John Tempero, the pretty boy quarterback, not for the beautiful black girl that he was dating when we were at Buckley, because he sewed that up before I even got a chance. But when we moved to Brentwood together, we both went to Brentwood, left Buckley when we were in our 10th grade. There was an English girl. She was Emily, I forget what Emily's last name is, but she's the daughter of Julie Andrews, Emily Walton. Emily Walton's her name. And in fact, the movie that Andrews did with Jack Lemmon, where they're married and Jack Lemmon is having this midlife crisis, Emily plays her daughter in the film. Again, her name is Emily Walton. But anyway, and in high school, she wasn't very attractive, although she ended up being a very attractive adult. You know how that happens sometimes? She was a little heavy, and, you know, when you're 16, 17, you don't really like thick girls. You know, as I got older, I started liking the girls. Anyway, I can't even remember the girl's name, her cousin. She was English, and she was one of these girls. You know how some girls aren't really, like, beautiful, but it's just the way they carry themselves. And she was just really feminine. And one weekend she went out with Tempero, and the next weekend she went out with me. And Tempero and I were like laughing and giving each other crap on the baseball field and talking crap, like, I'm gonna win her and I'm gonna win her. And the shortstop quarterback won. And the other time, what was the other time? That I, in college with Mark Flores, no relation to JR. And I didn't know this our sophomore year, but Mark Flores would end up being, in my estimation, the coolest player I'd ever met in my life. I never saw him miss. I didn't know that when we were in sophomores and trying to chase after Rhoda McKinney, who's a beautiful woman who didn't marry Mark, which is a mistake because he ended up being an anesthesiologist.

0: out with her, but I asked her out. She said yes. And so, well, bring it on, Bailey. You think you can out-Mac me? That's how we used to talk in the 80s. You really think you can out-Mac me? And I said, yes, I do. See, and Flores was a pretty boy. His mother was black. His father was Cuban. So he had that olive complexion. He had the wavy hair. And he was just one of those guys. I'm not one of those guys. I'm not that charming. I'm not. I'm entertaining. And I can make a girl laugh. That's my go-to. I can make a girl laugh. But just Mark had, there's certain guys, you can call me gay if you want, but there's certain guys, when they walk in a room, people kind of turn and look and pay attention, and Flores just had that swag. What were you going to say?
1: No, I was going to say, how close were you to the guy?
0: We're very close.
1: Very close? Okay.
0: That's what made it cool, though.
1: I was going to say,
0: if you're not close, that's when it becomes animosity, because you don't really know each other that well, and like, what is he trying to do? Like, get in my way? No, we looked at it as a competition.
1: Right.
0: He was like, you think you, that's exactly what he said. He looked at me, I was in his room, because his brother, I was good friends with as well, Frank, who's a pediatrician in Long Island, that's where they're from. And he said, you think you're going to out-Mac me? And I swear to God, I went like this. I went, yes, I do.
1: See,
0: and walked out the room.
1: It was,
0: and of course, he ended up dating Rhoda McKinney.
1: It'd be a different situation, especially if he was a player, if you didn't tell him. Because I guarantee you he stepped up his game to a whole different level the minute you told him, to a level that you could never have touched.
0: You have touched an area in which you are an expert in, Mr. Burdick, because 3 days later, he comes back to me and he goes, you talked to Rhoda? I go, not recently. We went out Saturday. It's freaking Wednesday. She didn't tell you what she did yesterday?
1: Oh, no.
0: What'd you do, Flores? Well, Ralph, I showed you Mac ability. I took her to Piedmont Park. I had food brought to us in the park on a red checkered. I said, no, you didn't pick out the red checkered. You are so corny. And he said, you damn right I'm corny.
1: And they love it.
0: And girl, that's exactly what it is. And girls love corn.
1: Yes, they do.
0: That's why you just don't have my knowledge, Bailey. You can't out-Mac me, brother. Seriously, Ralph. You thought you were going to out-Mac me? And I'm like, you know what, Mark? You win. Because I'd have never thought. He had the food. And this is 1982. When people didn't deliver food into a damn park.
1: So
0: to this day, I still don't know how the hell he got it delivered. On a on the, you know, the red and white thing. And
1: what favor did he call in to get
0: I
1: this
0: don't
1: done?
0: Know. But Flores, he reminds me of Ragone. Ragone's one of those guys. Just charming. Talked the birds out of the trees. He was just one of those guys. Just one of those guys. Love that kid. And what sucks, I taught him how to play. Well, I didn't teach him, but I introduced golf to him. He's a 9. Because he's a doctor, and he can play anytime he wants, and he can play anywhere, and he's a freaking, he's 64 years old. He's a 9 handicap. And I'm coming in here like the Hunchback of Notre Dame, like Quasimodo, after my 89. And if he played today, he probably shot 80. And he's my age. Son of a gun. Good guy, though. Really good guy. Really, really good guy. Taught me a lot. He was the guy that gave me the Hall of Fame speech. He said, Ralph, why are you fretting about these girls at Spelman? I go, because I can't get one. And he said, oh, you need to relax and be able to accept defeat. I said, what's that supposed to mean? That girl just put her hands in my chest and was like, no, no, no, no, no. So what? So what? I went to kiss a girl and she put her hands in my chest. So that's 1 of 7. What are you talking about? If you're a baseball player and you want to get into the big leagues, what do you have to hit as an average? I said, well, for a career, if you hit 300, you're going to get into the Hall of Fame. Exactly. And what do you have to do to hit 300? Mark, would you just get to the point, you damn bio major? You got to be successful 3 out of 10 times, which means you're going to fail 7 out of 10 times. If you just took that approach with girls and realized out of 10 women, 7 of them are going to slap my face, but three of them are

0: going to go home with me. You'd be a Hall of Famer like me. And I was like, you know that piece of crap. But I took it to heart. And that's when I went crazy. That's when I lost my mind. My sophomore year, I started dating Rhonda Killens, beautiful young girl from Silver Spring, Maryland. Ended up being Claire Huxtable. I saved her from poverty, and she married a lawyer, or she was a lawyer, and she married a gynecologist. Didn't work. I heard she remarried. But anyway, and then I lost my mind. One of her friends started flirting with me, and I hooked up with her, and that's when I lost my mind. Like, there was an intrigue. She was a decent-looking girl, but not a girl that I should have cheated on Rhonda with, because Rhonda was much better looking. But just the fact that it was Rhonda's friend added, for a guy who had only been with one woman his whole life by my sophomore year, it added like some drama. I don't know. I think there was a period in my life where I kind of dug drama and just the sneaking around. They lived in the same damn dorm. I was sleeping with two girls. I was dating two girls that lived in the same damn dorm. And just the whole, I don't know. It was fun. Oh, youth is fun. Let's read a couple of text messages and get to the final break.
1: Ralph, first date, pie and coffee. Married 26 years later. Just saying.
0: This isn't a first date. I know this woman. I
1: think they're more saying, like, don't sleep on the pie and coffee date.
0: Yeah, but it's not a first date. Pie and coffee. Yeah, that is a good date. That's a good way to be, you know, friendly. And I'm too old for that. My first date is normally, let's go have cocktails. Let's break the ice. Let's get our inhibitions down and really chit-chat. And then dinner. And then I try to do different fun things. But this isn't a date. This is a really good friend who I would love to be more than a friend, but she's not on board, to be honest with you. I don't know. We'll see. We'll see what happens. But she's a great girl. We're just really, really, really good friends. What else you got?
1: I think they know or understand what it's a very bad thing. I think it's when it's a very bad thing.
0: I think talking about the three-year-old that ran. Yeah. I mean, you know, human instinct, even at like one or two, I think human instinct kicks in and you know something ain't right. Do they truly comprehend what's happening? I doubt it. But at three, I mean, you're talking at three. You're walking and talking at 3 years old. I remember I taught my sister to walk when she was two, and I know she was talking at two. So I think they're more aware than you all are giving them credit. Well, why did she run? It's mom. If she was completely unaware of the danger, why did the three-year-old run? And I just found that out. It's horrible. What else? One more. Let's take our final break.
1: Ralph, I'm being very sincere with this comment. You have a B talk show and you are getting in your panties in a wad over the B and C grade issue. I think it's the person that was texting in earlier.
0: I have a B talk show. Well, I'll take a B. I think it's an A minus, but that's a B. It's above average. My numbers certainly don't indicate that. And my advertising revenue, that money that I make for this company, certainly would not categorize it as simply above average. And that's my job. My job is not to get ratings or even get you to listen to this show. It is to get advertisers to spend money with this company. And you can't do that if nobody's listening to the show, because why would an advertiser want to advertise on a radio station that nobody's listening to, or a show that no one is listening to? And I have a very large number of advertisers that are spending a good deal of money with this radio station, so I'm in good stead. But I'll take the compliment that it's a B, and I don't know, I didn't understand the other part. Read the other part of what he said.
1: I had actually gotten over it, but he was saying that you were getting your panties in a wad over having a B or, you know, grade rating. They were being sincere about it.
0: I don't understand that at all.
1: I think they're just saying that you're getting upset over them calling you a B or whatever.
0: Who called me a B? He's the first one to call me a B.
1: No, that's what I'm saying. I think this is the same person that texted early in the show that was

0: was saying rude stuff about the show. You don't remember from the very beginning, the first
1: segment? What did he say?
0: Can't remember the exact text message, if I'm being honest with you. I didn't keep it up there, but.
1: Yeah, I don't remember either. I do remember the guy kind of bagging on the show, and yeah. I asked him, why are you listening? And
0: yeah, like, exactly. I think it's the same guy.
1: Yeah, okay. We don't have time for this nonsense.
0: It is.
1: Final break of the night. Keep it locked. Scott Jennings at the top of the hour. Tomorrow's a Friday. You know, we got college football this weekend. Have you heard from the Lang Corporation?
0: You know, I haven't. Let me reach out to his guy.
1: Yeah, we got some nice college games this Saturday.
0: Usually I've heard from him by now.
1: Yeah.
0: So we'll see what's up.
1: And we're just a couple of weeks away from the National Football League. But Rick Bentley will be here. And, you know, I might do, I saw three different Karnaks last night. And I might cherry pick some of the better ones, because there were some that I could morph into Kern County and kind of make them local. And I could have lied and taken credit, but I'm telling you, I cherry picked them from three different Karnak performances. And I might write them up and put them in an envelope and let Mr. Bentley play Ed McMahon, because they are hilarious. You want to give me one? You want to give you one real quick that I might use? Ben Gay. Ben Gay. Why didn't Benjamin and Franklin and his wife have kids? Ben Gay. All right, they all can't be home runs. Get over yourselves. I thought that was funny. Not quite as funny as why the chicken crossed the road. That's my go-to now. I had my nephew in stitches with that one. Why did the chicken cross the road? Because!
0: I love that. You and Flores could just... God, the dad jokes between the two of you were incredible.
1: Final break of the night. Keep it locked. Scott Jennings at the top of the hour. 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
3: There was a hit and run at 3:06 this morning on Wheeler Ridge Road. I drove last week the entire western seaboard of this country. It's pretty much from one end to the highest, furthest up you can go. There's nothing to compare this town to in this county. There's just not.
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0: starting to get a second win. I can make that walk down to Lawson's. Did Randy come back, though? He didn't come back?
1: Not that I saw. Dang. He was actually looking for you right after you left to go to the summit, too. He's going to give you a ride.
0: Oh, in this afternoon?
1: Yeah. He came out like 5 minutes after you had left, so.
0: Oh, damn. And I was probably still here because I wouldn't talk to Katie before I went there, but that's all right. I had to get some water and some Gatorade and a corn dog that I took two bites of and threw away. It was nasty as hell. I'm used to Derwinter Schnitzel corn dogs, which are really, really choice. I'm a big corn dog guy. And Derwinter Schnitzel's corn dogs are sweet. The thing they put in the cornmeal is sweet. And gas stations, not so much. Not so much. Let's read a couple of text messages and get the Sam Hill out of here. Can watch the third game of the series. We're about to get swept in, apparently.
1: And we also have Raider football coming on right after the show, too.
0: Oh, is that right?
1: We
0: Outstanding.
1: Do. Third preseason game. It's already in effect, but we'll be catching it in action as soon as we're out of here.
0: Is Mr. Mendoza starting?
1: I'm not sure. I didn't check.
0: Because I'm sure Kirk Cousins isn't playing.
1: Wouldn't think so.
0: Maybe a series or two. I don't know. What do you got?
1: Ralph, don't forget, it's the juvenile court judge who followed the recommendation of probation officer to give the 15-year-old probation after assaulting his mother and stepfather.
0: Everybody involved is culpable. Probation, the judges, the prosecutors, I blame them all. How can a grown-ass adult see a child attack the person that brought him into this world and think that he's going to have fear of hurting anybody else? You see what I'm saying? In other words, let me put it more articulately. If you're willing to hurt the woman that brought you into this world, there's nobody on your list that you're not willing to hurt, including the Pope, the president, your principal, your teachers, some idiot that's in a supposed rival gang. You have no respect for human life if you're willing to put your hands on your mother. That's even beyond putting your hands on your wife. This is the woman that nurtured you, that fed you, that put clothes on your back, and I don't know, just brought you into this world. And if you have the audacity to hurt that woman, you are worthless. Worthless. And yet they didn't see this coming, that this kid would reoffend and reoffend and reoffend. And guess what? In 4, 5, 6, 7 years, we're going to have to deal with him all over again. He'll be a pariah in this community because he will be a smart.

0: smarter, wiser, cannier, savvier criminal from hanging out with a bunch of juvenile criminals in juvenile hall. There's no rehabilitation in prison. There's no rehabilitation in juvenile hall. They just get stronger, they get wiser, they get more bitter, they get more angry, and they come out. What the hell do you think they're gonna do? Work at McDonald's? Start a trade? No. They're gonna go back and do what they used to do. They're just better at it now because they've talked to fellow criminals. Good googly moogly. What else?
1: It's Lassens, Ralph. Dang it, not Lawsons.
0: Stop with the Lassens, Lawsons, Loosens.
1: Y'all realize that's why he calls it Lawsons, right?
0: Just a buggy. By the way, did I tell you guys I met Paul Mooney's son, one of the twin sons that Paul Mooney had? Paul Mooney, and again, this is black culture versus white culture, is one of the great black comedians of all time. He was Richard Pryor's best friend. Some of you older white folks may remember him from the Buddy Holly story. He played Sam Cooke in the film. But he's best known for being Richard Pryor's best friend, and he's best known for doing black comedy, where he bags on white people and bags on black people as well. That's what makes him so funny. Oh, don't start laughing, black people, because I'm going to get y'all next. I mean, he was a great comic, and he had a pair of twins who I met in Los Angeles, and I ran into him at Lassens, and we're going to have him on the show. They're both comedians, or they were, and it was just crazy. And he came up to me. He's a listener of the show. So shout out to the Mooney brothers. Really good guys. And their dad is one of the greatest comics of all time and one of the most underrated, because his humor was so racially oriented that white folks, even of that era, didn't want to know how to do with him. He was Richard Pryor on steroids. At least Pryor told stories about events and included race, but Paul Mooney was all race. It was all race. And he would talk crap about black folks, white folks, but it was all kind of racially based, and it kind of turned white people off. Black folks loved it. I mean, he's a legend in the black community. I can't think of another movie that he did. But he was on the Richard Pryor Show, which I'm sure many of you didn't watch when it was on. And he was on Dave Chappelle. He was a regular on Dave Chappelle. In fact, he was Negro Damus. Do you remember that character? Negro Damus. That was Paul Mooney. I got to get out of here. Thank Mike Turnham C., Daniel Petrie, and Chris Burdick. I'm Ralph Bailey. That's what's really going on. I'll wrap you tomorrow.
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4: Bashan Fernando in the shotgun on a 2nd and 8. Fernando looking left, inside handoff, over to the right side, a short gain. Ogun Bunwale on the play. Let's pause 10 seconds for station identification. You're listening to Raiders Football. Raiders lead 6-3. It'll be a 3rd and 5 on the Raiders 19. Fernando is in the shotgun. Dylan Lobby is right off to his right side here. Ian Thomas is in motion. Fernando looking. He's got time, plenty of time. He'll dump it over the middle. The Lobby makes a man miss, and Lobby gets upfield and picks up a first down. Big first down for every Raiders first down at Allegiant Stadium this year. America First Credit Union will be donating $100 to a local charity. America First Credit Union, first down.
5: That was big. That was a nice job by Lobby, because yes, he made two guys miss. He just dumped it underneath, and he needed some room to gain, and he found it.
6: That was a great job by just kind of understanding the coverage there by Lobby and him breaking the tackles, dropping that body.
4: Fernando sacked off the right side after the 12-yard gain by Lobby. The left side of the offensive line broke down. Fernando's clapping, trying to get his teammates back to the huddle here. Dylan Lobby is his back. And Fernando sacked again. Charles Grant out there for the Raiders. Fernando looked like he had time, and then just coming off the edge rush of the 49ers, very strong on that play as they make a play. And that was...
5: Grant got beat.
4: He just got beat on the outside. Fernando in the shotgun here is at 2nd and 19 on the Raiders 22. Dorsett in motion. Fernando looking left, looking back.

0: next to Fernando as Fernando changes the play in the shotgun. Standing on the 38 of the 49ers. Got Fernando him. Taking a look, dumps it across the middle. Short gain here, Niners. Raiders have one more timeout. Is it coming here? Looks like it is.
1: Fernando just dumping it down over the middle.
0: Clock is still running.
1: He had up on top, he had an open guy. Let's see, 13 seconds, 10 seconds.
0: We're under 9 seconds now as Fernando dumps it on underneath and it is dropped.
1: That's okay, it stops the clock.
2: That's okay.
0: That's a great point, stops the clock. They had one more timeout. That'll give us 5 seconds to go as it looks like they're going to bring on the field goal kicking team.
1: But they're giving themselves an opportunity to be able to go in at halftime up.
2: Yeah.
1: And they covered a lot of ground in between in that series.
2: Benson has shown again that he can be relied on in those one-on-one type of play. So he's done a good job this preseason, I think.
0: Alex Ward is the long snapper. A.J. Cole is holding.
1: 45 yards.
0: It's a 45-yard attempt coming up here for kicker Matt Gay, who's had a very good camp and preseason so far. 5 seconds. Snap is good. Kick is up. Looks
2: all right.
0: Good. Raiders will take the lead here at halftime. That's the end of the first half. The Raiders lead by a score of 9-6. When we return, Tim Cates joins us from the Silver and Black Studios with the halftime report. We'll get you the latest scores from around the league, plus the first half stats and highlights. You're listening to Raiders Football.
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4: The Highway Patrol estimate, I don't remember.
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3: Halftime inside Allegiant Stadium as the Raiders lead the 49ers 9-6. Yes, all field goals in the first two quarters of this final preseason game. Tim Cates back inside our Silver and Black Studios with the halftime report. The Raiders jumped out to a 3-0 lead on the Matt Gay 37-yard field goal in the first quarter. Then he tacked on a 53-yard field goal late in the first quarter. Raiders led 6-0. And then they get a field goal from Matt Gay in the final seconds here of the first half from 45 yards out, capping off a 6-play, 45-yard drive. A nice job by the Raiders, helped out by a penalty, though, on the 49ers. But a little two-minute offense to march downfield and get 3 points and go into the locker room up 9-6 at the half. Let's get you caught up on what's happening around the NFL on this Thursday night. Three other preseason games tonight, 10 games tomorrow, 2 games on Saturday. Then on Sunday, the big cutdown day, as teams need to trim their rosters down to 53 players. In Buffalo, Bills and the Steelers. 11 minutes to go, fourth quarter. Will Howard got the start at quarterback. Aaron Rodgers hasn't played this preseason. Will Howard and Drew Aller fighting it out to see who will be really the third-string quarterback behind Mason Rudolph. Will Howard, 9 of 15, 69 yards, 2 touchdowns in the first half, sacked 3 times. Drew Aller, 6 of 10 for 65 yards. Meanwhile, the Steelers with a 27-17 lead. They're about to go to the half in Cleveland. Browns lead the Patriots 27-10. Dylan Gabriel, yeah, the other quarterback nobody wants to talk about in Cleveland, 12 of 15, 186 yards, and 3 touchdown passes in the first half. He's also got a couple of carries for 5 yards. Tommy DeVito, a touchdown pass as the Browns lead it 27-10. Get ready to kick off. Still about 30 minutes in Los Angeles. The Battle of L.A. between the Rams and the Chargers. Off the field, lots of news and notes to get to. The defending Super Bowl champion Seattle Seahawks have re-signed defensive tackle Leonard Williams to a 3-year contract extension worth $90 million, making him one of the highest-paid defensive linemen in the NFL. Rams play tonight. Well, they've picked up another wide receiver, a former Ram, now back with the Rams, Tutu Atwell. He had signed a 1-year deal in the offseason with the Miami Dolphins. Well, the Rams reacquired him for running back Jarquez Hunter. Atwell spent the last 5 years in Los Angeles. The Cleveland Browns have released veteran wideout Cedric Tillman after 3 disappointing seasons, where he made just 5 touchdown catches. Tennessee Titans head coach Robert Saleh said wide receiver Wandale Robinson left today's joint practice with the Bears to be evaluated for concussion. And he said the hit on Robinson by Bears safety Xavier Woods was, quote, a cheap shot, end quote. Well, the Colts, they've activated wideout Alec Pierce from the pup list. He looks like he's a good to go in Week 1. In other news, the NFL announcing they are eliminating the Pro Bowl. The focus now will shift to the honor of being a Pro Bowl selection and no more games. That's a look around the league. Coming up on the Halftime Report, we'll run down the first half stats. Raiders lead the 49ers at the break 9-6. I'm Tim Cates. 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

0: Patrick Gurdon, also at fullback. As Aiden is under center, we're seeing these quarterbacks under center throughout the preseason. Handoff off to the left side. 6 or 7 yard gain for Nori Ogunbowale on that play. John Spytek is in the television booth with Rich Gannon and Jason Horowitz, and I'm sure he's talking about the roster along with Kirk Morrison as we are getting ready for cutdowns on Sunday. Matt, you know that as a former GM, and you guys have lost some pretty good players over the years on cutdown day. It's always difficult around the league.
1: Yeah, it always is. But, I mean, you have a pretty good idea in this game right now. You know, there's usually about 5 or 6 guys who are on that line. You know which way they're going to go. So,
0: 3rd and 4, Aiden throws it away.
1: Special teams make a big deal. And then, you know, you have to have individual efforts. And does the guy still have stuff in the tank and he lasts the full season? What the contracts, content of the contracts are? You know, if you're losing, are you going to, like, you sign a guy and he has a big signing bonus, that money's already out the door, so.
0: Hey, EA, for this upcoming waiver period, the Raiders have the first pick, the top priority overall with the first pick on the waiver wire, and they'll have that through week 3, most likely.
2: Yeah, so important when you're at this point of the preseason and you do have a couple guys who go down. So those players on other teams were going to be released. Oh, almost.
0: Will Pauling was back. He let it go, and the Raiders, it'll be a touchback, but the Raiders were close trying to save that.
2: So those players around the league who are released and they're good players, we have the first crack at them to fill those spots if someone's injured in this game.
1: You know the funny
0: thing? Hold on, Matt. 9-9 is the score. We have a timeout on the field. You're listening to Raiders football.
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1: Quick pass out to Tompkins. He's going to just try to run around here past 50. Will we see a lateral? No, he gets out of bounds, and that will do it. That's the end of the ball game. With the final score of the San Francisco 49ers 18, the Las Vegas Raiders 12. Coming up, we'll give you our final thoughts. You're listening to Raiders Football.
2: Hey folks, this is Michael Binge, noted barbecue connoisseur for Salty's Barbecue and Catering. And I'm here with my buddy Jeff, and he's got some exciting news to tell you.
3: You're right. We have very exciting news. 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We've got coolers. And when it gets a little cool, we've even got heaters for it. 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

0: 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Now for JT the Brick, Matt Millen, and the Hall of Famer Eric Allen, I'm Tim Cates. 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
1: Pounds heavier than he is on Kimmel, which I don't know if you can lose weight that quick. I don't know if that's healthy. Musk is there, Kid Rock is there, and he loves President Trump. Here's the point. You're allowed to joke around. It's fine to joke around. It's fine to listen or not listen to music to people, but I just found the jokes unfunny. That's my main point. You can listen or not listen, but this is what goes on in still on ABC right now is the clapping seal behavior, where they're not actually making jokes. These jokes are very, very stupid. You've seen 19 memes on the internet this morning before you even got into work that are funnier than anything Jelly Roll is doing, and he's paying money, ABC is paying money, the rooms of writers, to do this. And what is this product? This is nothing. It's all mediocre. And the issue for me isn't that he's not allowed to make fun of Trump. He can. He's definitely going to disappoint some people who can listen to his music or not. It's a free country. But I just want to emphasize how mediocre this all is, and I can't believe this is what ABC Disney is spending money on. This is completely unfunny slop. And one smart person should be able to lap everyone on the Kimmel show. I want to see what will happen on that show. I really do, because it's been so mediocre for so long. And yet, you walk around L.A., Jimmy Kimmel's star has never been brighter as our city falls apart. I got a lot of L.A. content coming up as well. I'll do that after the break. But first, I want to tell you about how this summer marks 3 years since the Dobbs decision. Since then, the total number of abortions each year has only increased. Greater access to telehealth and abortion pills in the mail, and the fact that both of these avenues to abortion are cheaper than previous options. Medication abortion now accounts for more than 60% of all abortions that are going on, and that number is only going to grow. That's why I partnered with Preborn, which does something amazing. 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I loved hearing the baby's heartbeat. It doubles the chance that she'll choose life. $140 can give 5 mothers a free ultrasound. $280, 10 ultrasounds, you could be saving 10 babies. $28 a month, you can help save a baby a month for less than $1 a day. 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

0: there's a lot of Stans in the Marlowe household. Not as many Jolene, though, but it's pretty close. It's pretty close. All right. One thing I want to tease to all of you is that right after I'm done with this, I'm going to do my weekly podcast with Em and Joe Morris. And we're going to talk a lot about Canada, where Trump has now declared that he will be renaming Lake Ontario. Let's see what he chose for the name. We were talking about it earlier in the week. What's he going to pick for Lake Ontario? Cut eight, please.
1: So this is Lake Ontario in Canada and in the United States. But we're going to make a little change. We're going to call it something different than Lake Ontario. We're going to call it Lake America. And all it takes is a good pen and some intelligence. So Lake Ontario, that's gone. Lake America. So now we have a lake, and now we have a Gulf, because we have the Gulf of America, and now we have Lake America.
0: It's just so awesome. And there's so many layers of trolling in this. So I'll state the obvious point, which we're going to miss him so much when he's gone. Even if you don't love him as much as I do, we're going to miss this so much. This is so, we've never seen a president like this. The trolling nature, and Canada deserves all of it. They deserve all of this. But also what's funny is that Lake Ontario, Ontario was a tribe. So it's not just a province in Canada, it's a tribe. So I do think that's kind of funny that he's doing that. But Canada has been horrific to deal with. And other than China, maybe the toughest to deal with for any of the major nations we're forced to deal with on a day-to-day basis. Because, and there's a specific reason for this, politically speaking, it is better for Canadian politicians to hate America. You see it in their political ads, and you see it with things like Pierre Poilievre, who had a failure to launch campaign. He tried to distance himself from President Trump, and he was attacked as being a Trump acolyte. So the attack angle is always too close to Trump. And then they do sorts of things like they stand in the way of us cutting sensible trade deals because they simply want to spite America. And it's very odd that this has happened. And

0: Emma Jo Morris, who is a native Canadian. I'll ask her opinion on the Marlowe Show podcast to come out this weekend. But Trump said something that I thought was very important, which is cut 19. Play this, guys.
1: They have taken advantage of the United States for many decades, actually. They charge tariffs that are unbelievable, like on milk, 400%. And on like, and I just said, we're taking them on. And I took them on at the beginning, but we had so many other things to do because the country was a mess. But I said, we're going to take them on. We're going to stop it. And you saw the Lake Ontario. You know, people thought I was kidding. But maybe I wasn't, because the last one you saw was the Gulf of Mexico. It was Gulf of America.
2: I know.
1: But now we have a Gulf and we have a lake. Okay? You know, it's very simple.
0: Yeah, so him saying they're one of the worst countries in the world to deal with, there is an explanation for this. And the explanation for it is, politically speaking, they feel like getting further away from America is preferable and getting closer to China is actually the design in Canada. And that is cultural there. And that's a problem because we should be allies. We should be allies. But they have such a visceral hatred and they don't have a free press. And they're moving in the direction of all sorts of odd stuff like the assisted suicide. It's the, maybe we need Trudeau back. Because, you know, you saw what he's doing. He's just doing videos with Katy Perry dancing on Instagram now. The prime minister for a long time. All right, let's play this cut. This is really important. This resurfaced recently. This is from January of this year with Mark Carney. Cut 7, please.
3: And I believe the progress that we have made in the partnership sets us up well for the new world order.
0: The new world order, and he's talking specifically about China. He's talking specifically about China, and I find this to be completely remarkable that this is the case, is that he is open, that what he wants to do is he wants to promote China as the leader of the new world order, and we're just supposed to move on from this? That's our neighbor. And that makes us incredibly vulnerable, because one of the things that protects America, as all of you know in this audience, but I do feel like doesn't get enough attention, is that we're very blessed geographically, is that our main adversaries are pretty far off. They're usually an ocean away. And it's part of the reason why things like immigration are so important, why things like cracking down on the cartels are so important. And if you think about the project of what's gone on in terms of America, how we've reset things in Latin America in particular over the last 100 years, how the vast majority now of Latin American countries have a sort of a conservative pro-Trump leading, or have a very robust opposition party that's a pro-Trump and understands America and wants to ally themselves with America. But then there's a place called Mexico, and there's other places as well. Venezuela is another one that have not been allies, and they cause a lot of problems for us. We can't have Canada causing problems. And Mark Carney sending a signal that he fully intends to cause problems for the United States of America. And this is an important thing. We don't want to glance over this because we think of Canada as America's hat, our very large and weak neighbor. But that said, if they want to continue to cause problems for us and cozy up to China because they feel like that's the future, not good, not good, not good. And that's why we need to rename Lake Ontario Lake America. We'll be right back.
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5: With SRN News, I'm Jason Walker. Federal judge has temporarily paused President Trump's effort to standardize how states handle mail-in ballots, setting up another battle before the midterms. The 14-day hold follows new administration rules requiring states to provide voter lists and use standardized ballot envelopes before the Postal Service delivers the mail ballots. Justice Department charging 81 people in the takedown of a violent Puerto Rican gang. Attorney General Todd Blanche says it's all part of the administration's efforts to tackle violent crime. The jury in the Lindsay Clancy murder trial in Plymouth, Massachusetts, has started to deliberate whether the former nurse is criminally responsible for killing her three children 3 years ago. They deliberated a few hours before the judge sent them home Thursday. They'll be back Friday morning. SRN News.
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All right, one of the hot items online is a new measles outbreak, which is taking place right now, which I think is the confluence of a lot of really not good narratives that are taking place throughout American media, both left and right. And I'm going to try to add some sobering words to it. But Pennsylvania came out, Josh Shapiro in particular, the governor there, who in some estimations might be the front runner for Democrat presidential nominee for 2028. I don't believe it, but some people are saying that. Suggesting that there were a couple of measles deaths, the first in Pennsylvania in 35 years. But the problem is it doesn't look like it actually happened the way he laid it out. First of all, one of the deaths was a newborn who would have been pre-

It wouldn't have been vaccinated anyway because the vaccines start for measles when you're 1 year old, so it wouldn't have gotten the vaccine at that point. And then there was a apparently some discrepancies with the second supposed measles death, but it was obviously oversold to the public that basically Trump changes the vaccine rules and that means people are going to die from it. But there's something I think even bigger that is more important to talk about beyond Trump altering some of the vaccine rules, where they're changing some of the ways the vaccines are being distributed. Instead of getting a bunch of vaccines all at once, you can get them on an individual basis. And this is something that'll give more options for families, which I'm generally pro families. But the measles one in particular provides, I think, a really interesting data set because this is a vaccine that's been around since 1967 and is largely the same as what it was. And by 1985, we had already stopped. So this is, I want to go back for some historical data on this. So after the first 18 years, it stopped 52 million cases of measles, 5,200 deaths, and about 17,000 cases of permanent mental damage. Let's put it this way. You do not want measles. You don't want it. It creates all sorts of things, all sorts of brain injuries, things like that, all sorts of lasting injuries forever. So you really don't want that. And so the reason we went from one dose to two dose is because there were 5 to 20% of people that did not respond to one dose. And basically after the second dose, it basically eradicated a disease that was just completely devastating until the middle of last century. And then up to about 2020, people were taking it and the endemic was basically eradicated to that point. But then all of a sudden something changed in 2020. What happened? All of a sudden, the public health sector started selling all sorts of vaccines to people too much, started selling a lot of vaccines that were, let's say, experimental, and insisting that we take them or else, you know, we can't comfort a dying loved one in a hospital, or we can't eat at the Soho House Malibu for lunch unless we get those vaccines. And then all of a sudden, people started to reappraise all the vaccines we've been taking, saying that they're lying about the COVID vaccine, maybe they're lying about other ones. As it turns out, they weren't really lying about the measles vaccine. It's one of the safest ones we know of. It eradicated a disease, and there's no connection with autism or anything like that, even though it's been studied over and over and over again. And so now, flash forward to 2025, and we had over 2,200 cases of measles last year, from virtually none to 2,200 cases. So again, babies get the first dose at 1 year, second dose gets 4 to 6. But the most vulnerable people are infants. And a lot of people, because they no longer trust the public health sector, are saying, well, I'm just going to see what it's like to not get them. And so now we have an outbreak here and people are going to die from it. But then you get the politicians using it as some sort of a cudgel to beat conservatives, to beat people who are skeptical of the public health sector. They're now going to beat us up because a lot of us decided we're skeptical of what the public health sector is putting out on these vaccines because they lied to us about the last ones. So you're putting the most vulnerable people at risk. And I'll tell you, I understand parents not knowing which end is up at this point. But there is one also amazing link that the major political parties, first, especially the Democrats, and until recent years, the Republicans as well, were part of a problem on this. This is an immigration issue. A lot of these cases come in from overseas. A lot of the populations that are bringing in measles, it comes from open borders. It comes from people being able to traverse into the country too easily. There's a massive, massive, massive immigration issue and is never discussed in that context. That's what I'm saying. I think both sides do terrible messaging on this. It's not about autism. It is not about efficacy of all vaccines or some vaccines or no vaccines. These were solid, but we got skeptical of the public health sector for good reason. And we never talk about the real threat, which is if we leave the border open, we're going to import a lot of diseases from all around the world.

0: getting coronavirus vaccines for NBA players and for small children was never important, ever. Never a good idea to do that. That said, it doesn't mean that stuff that was established 60, 70 years ago has been studied as much as you can study something, continues to get reappraised. You're not going to do that one now? Okay. We're going to see a lot of struggling. Younger people are going to struggle in this environment. All right, I'll give you an update quickly on the Nepal, Tibet landslides. The huge devastation here. 1,300 to 1,400 people are missing. Death toll of 359, actually kind of lower than I thought it would be. But the thing that really struck me is the people who are missing are from something like 30 countries already, including the United States, Australia, the UK, a lot of hikers there. Of course, India, Nepal, China, South Africa, Portugal, Netherlands. So many countries are going to be affected by this. The background was the rainfall, glacial collapse, and icy mud racing down a steep Himalayan slope. A 4.4 magnitude earthquake reading was later revised and identified as the signal of the moving debris. The debris was moving so fast it registers a 4.4 on the Richter scale. And there's more rain in the forecast, so further flooding is anticipated. So there's a huge dam in a lake in China that China is already suggesting very well could break. That could threaten more communities. And huge obstacles for rescue operations because the landslide zones are just unstable. There are high mountains and deep valleys. So a lot of roads are blocked. There's not a lot of roads, not a lot of ingress and egress. So helicopters trying to drop off food and tents, but this is a very isolated area of the world, and there's no human settlements left already in the devastation. So everything has been flattened, and it's a huge graveyard, and we're going to be uncovering bodies for a long time. So horrible stuff. We'll give you the details of Breitbart, but it is the story of the day. And so stick to Breitbart.com for the app for the latest. All right. I will tell you that the next thing on my list, I'm just going to do a hard pivot. I was kind of blown away. I don't do a ton of Nick Shirley content on the show. He's the young journalist because he's on everyone's show, and he has figured out how to crack the virality code. And so I don't do a ton of that stuff, just not because I don't respect it and think he does a great job. He does. I know it's going to be on every other show, so I'm inclined not to cover it. But his latest one really knocked me off my feet because I've lived this. I've lived this misery. He was out in L.A., and apparently there's been a proposal and this is going to be a PG-13 rated segment. I apologize to people in the car with children. I'm just warning you right now. I will try to keep as classy as possible, but it's impossible given what I'm about to play. Let us play cut 17, guys.
1: If you thought Los Angeles and California couldn't get any more crazier, watch this.
2: I'd like to propose that Los Angeles consider a pilot program for free hygienic sexual relief clinics, primarily serving the homeless and unhoused. This means equality. It means private sexual relief through masturbation or, where appropriate and consensual, with a partner. All funded by public tax dollars and managed with professional oversight.
1: Yes, you heard that right. Here in Los Angeles, they're considering a pilot program for hygienic sexual relief clinics. This means that homeless would have a location for them to go and masturbate and have sex in.
0: I earmarked a story last week about how 10 of the 13 members of the LA City Council actually voted to allow another 12 or so homeless encampments. So we're not clearing out the homeless encampments that have been there. We're actually going to allow for more of them to come back. And now we're talking about creating sexual release rooms. Do you say relief or release rooms for the homeless? And so you got to wonder, is this a troll? I don't think it is. I think it's a legitimate proposal. And the other thing is, if it was a troll, I always like the caveat when I might be getting trolled on the show, if this was not real, would you be more surprised than if it was? Of course you'd be more surprised if this is fake, because it sounds like exactly what LA would be up to. And I'll tell you, I said I lived this. I'm gonna tell you guys a little story it's graphic, but I think it's worth sharing with the audience. Back when we were launching Andrew Breitbart's relaunch, Breitbart.com, this is about 14 or so years ago, we worked right in the middle of town in LA, right by the 405 and the 10 freeway, in this abandoned warehouse. It wasn't abandoned. It was actually, we bought it. The previous owner was Master P, the rapper, and it was used to shoot some of his videos. And this is where we were working long hours to rebuild Breitbart to what it is now, the front page you all go to with the black and orange kind of Halloween themed colors. When we were building it there, we worked at this particular part of town that had been completely overrun by the homeless. And I remember walking out of the office late one night, about to head home for a long day of blogging, and

0: There was a group of homeless people, and I recall one of them lying on the street, and he had his pants down a little bit, and he was pulling at himself. I'm saying that in the least graphic way possible. And then he looked up, he met my gaze, he looked me up and down, he assessed that I was not someone from the government who was here to give him a hard time, and he just went right back to work on himself. And did it in public, and that stuff is, you do witness this in LA. This is a real thing. And I don't think your libido dries up just because you're a streetwalker. I don't think that's real. That doesn't happen. I don't think God said, well, you're on the street now, so we're gonna take that part of human nature. We're gonna knock that out for a bit. It'll be super inconvenient for everyone if you get the urge. So that's what's going on here. So they're trying to think about, well, what about their, I mean, they gotta have a place to do something. And so what's gonna happen with these rooms if they get built? Day one, there's gonna be rapes, and then they're gonna be branded as the LA rape rooms. And I just got to say, how many job applications are going to come in to be the rape room cleaner-upper? Like, because that's a janitorial custodial engineer. Is that not the dream for anyone who knows how to push a mop around? That's the one you wanted to write at the top of your resume, right? You guys can tell that some of this is tongue-in-cheek, but some of it is not. This is the priorities in a city that does not take care of its people and takes care of the homeless more. Because that's how they get the NGO money. They raise the taxes. They spend on new initiatives. It's going to be a big government contract for whoever's going to build the rape rooms for the homeless. Their whole protocol out here is to give the junkies more needles. The whole protocol out here is to make it so it's easier to stay on the street, not harder. And who suffers the most? The taxpaying citizens. They're the ones who fund all this stuff. So great stuff from Nick Shirley. And I hope this doesn't come true, but if it does, it'll be a very, very exciting example for us to cite over and over again for what happens when you have a single party town and unlimited access to taxpayer resources, because the people of LA, the people of California have proven there's no level of taxation that we believe is too high. All right, just 2 weeks before his tragic assassination on September the 10th, 2025, conservative leader Charlie Kirk sat down for one of his final interviews to wrestle with the timeless question. Does God still speak today? That conversation became the foundation for the powerful and provocative new documentary, Can You Hear Me Now? It explores prophecy, faith, scripture, and history, and the role believers are called to play in our culture today. Follow director Matthew Thayer's investigation, examining the evidence, weighing today's most prominent prophetic voices, those that challenge scripture and history, political and scientific scrutiny. He goes through it all, rather than asking you what to think. The film invites you to examine the evidence. Consider the biblical foundations and reflect on what it all means for believers today in our current culture. If you appreciate thoughtful conversation about faith, history, and the public square, I know you're going to find this film compelling. And you can pre-order it now. Can You Hear Me Now is the name of the film, and you get it at salemnow.com. 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We're going to do some special programming on the show for this, but you want to get involved some way, and I'm glad that Salem is putting this out. And you should go get that free DVD. Take advantage of the deal. We'll be right back. This is the Alex Marlowe Show.
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5: All right, shout out to the crew. And that crew is Greg Evan, Sean McConnell, Roger Wicker Jr., Rick Locke, Kira Chali, Matt Sybil, Ricky Lopez, Misty Callahan, John Cassio, and Daniel West. All do nice work on the show, and grateful to all of them. One other housekeeping note, a quick update on the good Callaway golf situation. Founder Garrett Clark has blamed the marketing department for that error. That it was unbelievable. There's a 9-minute video of the sniveling founder saying that, yeah, it was a pretty bad ad. We were trying to mimic the viral horror movie Obsession, which is, some of you know this, been with me for a while. I'm a horror movie guy, and Obsession was a very impressive student film, but I cannot believe the thing did like $500 million at the box office, or $500 billion, whatever it was, $500 million. Unbelievable box office numbers for what was kind of a so-so movie. So overrated, but credit to the young filmmaker for doing a great job. I just don't understand why it made so much money. Hundreds of millions at the box office on no budget. Very strange. If you can explain to me why that thing was so great to people, aloha to alexmarlow.com. Always love to give a contrarian take when I have one, but not terrible. I just don't get it. I don't get why that was the big sensation over the summer. But basically, it was supposed to be some sort of a ripoff of Obsession or a satire on it. That did not come through at all, and it just ended up with a guy decking a woman and thinking that was going to sell some golf clubs, which it's not. It's going to actually probably hurt sales of golf clubs. So poorly handled, and of course the overreaction, Dick's Sporting Goods pulling the clubs, and Golf Galaxy pulling the clubs, and the PGA Tour making a statement. All that is so overwrought over a stupid ad, but it was just a masterclass in terrible marketing and PR. So I thought I would give that a little detail as that story continues to develop. One more on the homelessness situation. Scott Turner, I think this is on the Benny Johnson podcast, but this was a really interesting point that is, I think, is related to the Nick Shirley content that I played in the last segment. Let's play cut 14, please, guys.
6: We went in L.A., you know, and I held up a brown paper bag when I was there with Bobby Kennedy. And that brown paper bag is a bag that they're handing out to drug addicts. They're handing out to people on the streets in Skid Row in L.A., which is the epicenter of homelessness, by the way. California has led in homelessness over the last two decades. And so they're handing these brown bags out. You know what they have in them? Drug paraphernalia, crack pipes, foil, mesh, so they can continue to be addicted to drugs. Well, that's not helping the American people.
5: Awesome. So it's a great summary from the Housing and Urban Development Secretary. And just a important point, the clarity that L.A. prioritizes the homeless more than the taxpaying citizens. And that's the track we've been on for a long time. So we got to identify it.

0: breaking news from Alpha News, which covers Minnesota, and Liz Collin does a nice job over there. Multiple law enforcement sources say search warrant was conducted Tuesday night at the apartment where the son of Congresswoman Ilhan Omar lives. Guns and ammunition were recovered from the scene. So this is a ongoing situation, developing situation. But Abdul Rahman Tule Abdi, age 22, was the person who was being tracked. And a bunch of guns, ammunition, looks like a big headache for the Omar family. So this is where the house where he was living in, the apartment he was living in. Could be a weapons charge coming. Noteworthy with the Democrats. Guns for me, but not for thee. Add that to the list. All right, let's talk some more radical Democrats. I really wanted to play this Angie Nixon clip and sitting on this one. Cut 16, please. The new star from Florida.
1: Would you support on a federal level, therefore, rent control?
2: I mean, I definitely would support rent stabilization in certain areas.
1: And how would that differ from rent control?
2: And whatever, tomato, tomato, at the end of the day, there are companies that are inflating rent simply because of corporate greed.
0: The reasons against rent control are myriad. It's been a big topic of conversation because this is a really easy one to debunk, which is the problem with rent is that there's not enough housing in a lot of areas. And because there's not enough housing, then the landlords can acquire market rates. They can ask for market rates, or else they're not going to be able to keep up with maintenance. They're not going to be able to keep up with upkeep for their buildings. So it's a terrible investment for them. They won't invest in it. And then all of a sudden, cities start getting degraded because they're getting people not to pay. A lot of the same people who want rent control also want eviction moratoria, which means you don't have to pay and they can't kick you out. And that's the nature of things in left-wing cities. Increasingly, it's going to make them more destitute, more downtrodden. And all it's going to do is send a message to people that you cannot better yourself. You should just stay where you're at and never leave. And it is something that is a formula for total disaster economically for some of these cities. And wherever it's tried, it's not working. They get nastier. Just take a look at Santa Monica, California. It just gets nastier by the year, and a lot of it's due to all the rent control that they've had there. But just know that there isn't an idea that is too radical now for the Democrat socialist left. This is pure communism. It's anti-Americanism. It's Marxism. And all of this is getting mainstreamed and normalized at a very quick rate. All right, that's today's show. Go in peace to love and serve the Lord. Thanks for listening and watching.
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8: So Joe really likes having titles to his segments, and we were supposed to. We completely forgot. We were talking about Islam and everything like that. We could have used this. Joe's point. We could have used that. I'm sorry, I wasn't signaling you to play that, Michael. I was explaining what that was about to be, which came out of nowhere. We're going to like give it a name, and it would have been called Joe's Point, and then it would sound like this. Joe's point.
9: No. No.
8: I like it. It's got a real 1978 sound to it to me.
9: All right, let me hear it again.
8: Joe's point.
9: No.
8: A further review. No.
10: No.
8: Anyway, before I get to the new Apple iPhone that is likely to come out, you had a follow-up on your Islam thing?
9: Yeah, this just came out from the National Review. Canadian Broadcast Corporation tells its staff not to refer to 9/11 as a terrorist attack.
8: You've got to be kidding.
9: As the anniversary is coming up,
8: you've
9: the
8: CBC got to be kidding.
9: Circulated a memo ahead of the 25th anniversary directing the staff not to refer to the attacks on the World Trade Center and the Pentagon as acts of terrorism. The memo written first reported in the Toronto Star was written by Basham Bashra, the senior director of journalistic standards and public trust at CBC.
8: Okay. Well, now
9: in short, he says, who are we to judge what's terrorism and what's not?
8: Well, now I'm going to only refer to it as a terrorist attack. That is ridiculous. We'll have plenty of time to talk about this as we get closer to the anniversary, I'm sure. So,
9: interestingly, Hamas and Al-Qaeda have been designated terrorist organizations by the Canadian government, but who cares? They're not woke enough.
8: So a lot of leaks coming out from Apple. First week of September, they'll have their big announcement for their new products. How big a deal is the iPhone for the United States? Roughly 60% of the market is iPhones. There are roughly 3 iPhones in use for every Samsung phone, for instance. Mm-hmm. Just dominates. It's for Androids in general, it's 60-40, iPhone versus Android. It's overwhelmingly flipped worldwide. I'm not exactly sure for the rest of the world why they're way more Android than Apple. Is it price or tariffs or something I don't understand? Anyway, the

0: the main thing that's going to happen, the new iPhone will come out and they'll talk about a faster chip. And I've never understood why a slightly faster chip is going to make any difference to my life. I've never noticed my chips being too slow. The main thing will be that they're going to put out their first foldable phone. Other companies have foldable phones that some people like. A friend of mine mentioned the other day, I said, do you like it? And then the guy standing next to him said, yeah, I have mine too. And they both had different versions of different companies' foldable phones that they love, and Apple's going to have their first one here soon.
1: Yeah, every phone's foldable if you try hard enough.
0: The idea being you get to have a much bigger screen when you unfold it for taking in all your video content and everything, which a lot of us take in video content on our phones. I do.
1: Yeah, yeah.
0: It's going to be about $2,000, which is a pretty expensive phone, although the cheaper phones are $1,200.
1: Can you get a good case for a foldable phone? That's a lot of money to drop on the bathroom floor.
0: Can you have a case at all?
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7: With SRN News, I'm Jason Walker. Tropical storms Carina and Lowell have formed in the Pacific Ocean, far from land right now. Forecasters say both are expected to become hurricanes in the next few days, but there are no coastal watches nor any warnings right now for either storm. Federal judge temporarily pausing President Trump's effort to standardize how states handle mailed-in ballots. That sets up another battle before the midterms in November. 14-day hold follows new administration rules requiring states to provide voter lists and to use standardized ballot envelopes before the Postal Service delivers the mail ballots. Justice Department charging 81 people in the takedown of violent Puerto Rican gangs. The Attorney General says it's all part of the Trump team's efforts to tackle violent crime. This is SRN News.
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8: I'm Rob Archer. Police in Bakersfield asking the public for photos, video, or audio connected to last week's shooting at Independence High School. Investigators say they want anything recorded before, during, or after the shooting. A 15-year-old boy has been charged with first-degree murder in the killing of Levi Jermaine Carter Brown. Police say the shooting was gang-related. The city is moving ahead with buying the former Bank of America building downtown. City Council voted 4-2 to approve a $12.1 million loan to help complete the purchase. Bakersfield Police Investigation and Training Units are expected to move into the building next year. All lanes of southbound 99 are open again in Delano. A semi-crash shut down the freeway and caused major delays this morning before crews cleared the wreck. 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
7: This young lady did nothing wrong in her life. She was a nurse, a daughter, a wife, and a darn good mother.
8: Ooh. Ooh. God, I don't know how that would react to that as
9: point
8: a jerk.
9: Point of order, Your Honor.
8: I haven't been following that whole case, but the closing arguments are going on in the Clancy trial right now, and I look up at the TV screen, and every time they put the camera on her, I think, that is a woman who strangled 3 little kids to death. That is unbelievable. I don't know how the jury's reacted to that, and they've been through the whole trial, so maybe it would sound different if I'd been following the testimony on a day-by-day basis, but she is a good mother. Oh, I don't really care what you did up until the moment you strangled a baby. You see? Wow. That's rough.
9: Do we have our guests lined up? What is going on here?
8: I don't actually know that.
9: Yeah. The things have not unfolded in the standard fashion.
8: Here's the interesting thing.
9: We'll work our way around it.
8: The other people that we work with are not listening to us, so we could say anything about them. Oh, okay.
9: Oh, damn it. The window's closed.
8: We had our chance.
9: We are now joined by the legendary, the friend of the Armstrong and Getty Show, Judge Larry. Larry Goodman is on the phone. Larry, how are you, sir?
10: I'm doing well. We're hanging out in a hotel in Monterey and enjoying

0: Thomas.
1: New Fed Chair Kevin Warsh bringing some sharp changes in how the central bank communicates by saying much less than his predecessors about the economy and inflation, as well as other issues. Friday, Warsh has a high-stakes opportunity, though, to address concerns when he speaks in Jackson Hole, Wyoming, during the Fed's annual economic symposium. More on these stories, townhall.com.
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1: We are Red Eye Radio. He is Eric Harding. I'm Gary McNamara. Ooh, welcome and good morning, Lake America. The actual deal, why there doesn't seem to be a trade deal, we'll get to the specifics of it all coming up in just a minute.
2: I've been telling you about Relief Factor for quite some time. When it comes to supplements, you need two things out of them. You need it to work. You need to know you can trust it. I've been trusting

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7: Instance of the negotiations here, because it looks like they were really, really close to a deal. So we'll get to that. You know, what happened? There's a couple of stories out there. There's one from the Spectator UK stating the fact that, really wasn't Trump at this point. You know, you heard the one thing that Lutnick went in there about heavy trucks and said, no, we want this. But most people looking at the deal say that shouldn't have blown up the deal.
8: Yeah.
7: So we'll get to that coming. And then the obvious lie from Carney that, well, he's trying to get, you know, basically he's trying to take French or, you know, change the language of Quebec.
8: Right.
7: And it wasn't.
8: That wasn't the effort at all.
7: No, it was the American products. No, every American product goes to Quebec doesn't need to have dual labels on. Right. That's all they were fighting for.
8: Exactly.
7: And Carney lied about that.
8: And everyone talks about Trump's ego, you know, getting in the way. Let's talk about what the truth is when it comes to Carney. By the way, Carney did announce in recent hours that bald eagles that live north of the border of the United States will now be called Canadian bald eagles. And Don McLean's song, when played on Canadian radio, will be Canadian Pie.
7: It's so stupid.
8: It really is. It's really going nowhere. And now I'm hungry for pie.
7: I know. I want pie. And we got pie.
8: We need pie.

0: With SRN News, I'm Jason Walker. Federal judges staying busy. One has ruled in favor of Anthropic in its battle against the Pentagon. The government labeled the AI company as a supply chain risk earlier this year, but a judge ruling the Pentagon acted illegally by punishing Anthropic for criticizing the DOT view on AI usage. The government expected to fight that ruling. Another federal judge has temporarily paused President Trump's effort to standardize how states handle mail-in ballots, setting up another possible battle before the midterms in November. The Justice Department is charging 81 people in the takedown of a violent Puerto Rican gang. Attorney General Todd Blanche says it's part of the administration's efforts to tackle violent crime. SRN News.
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8: The Trump administration would serve its own interest if it followed on the heels of Trump's post about loving French Canadians, if it began publicly differentiating between the prime minister who holds the reins and the many common sense Canadians who see the urgent necessity for a trade deal where external pressures have failed, domestic pressures may yet prevail. And this is the whole thing about, you know, Canada becoming the 51st state, which really irked Canada, but it was dumb because we were never going to do that.
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5: 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She'll be joining us to talk about her movie and her new record. 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
6: There was a hit and run at 3:06 this morning on Wheeler Ridge Road. I drove last week the entire western seaboard of this country. It's pretty much from one end to the highest, furthest up you can go. There's nothing to compare this town to in this county. There's just not.
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0: Died overnight at the age of 89. His son becomes King Haakon VIII. Justice Department is charging 81 people in the takedown of a violent Puerto Rican gang. Attorney General Todd Blanche says it's all part of the Trump administration's efforts to tackle violent crime. Tropical storms Carina and Lowell have formed in the Pacific Ocean far from land. Forecasters do say both, though, are expected to become hurricanes in the coming days. There's no coastal watches nor warnings. Federal judge placing a 14-day pause on President Trump's effort to standardize how states handle mail-in ballots, setting up another fight before the midterms. This is SRN News.
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2: Isn't it frightening to discover that the incident at Independence High School with a kid carrying a gun is not isolated? BPD made arrests on Saturday a slew of teenagers carrying guns, masks, and gloves. This town is inundated with teenagers wandering around looking for other gang members to shoot. That's the reality.
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3: 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The headline they had was, there's one thing we can all agree on, Dolly Parton. 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
3: 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I'm very excited about this. In fact, now that Dolly Parton has passed away, Elizabeth Cook may have moved up to my favorite person in the world status. She'll be joining us to talk about her movie and her new record. We have got news and traffic and weather. 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

0: With SRN News, I'm Jason Walker. Rescue teams pulling a few survivors caked in mud. Helicopters have lifted stranded people to safety. Look on the Nepal-China border now. In the meantime, there are ongoing reports of different death count numbers and how many are still missing. We do know this now. U.S. officials say 90 Americans, at least 90, remain unaccounted for in the floods. No word on any U.S. deaths, although three Americans have been safely rescued. Federal judge has temporarily paused President Trump's effort to standardize how states handle mail-in ballots. That sets up another battle right before the midterms. Justice Department charging 81 people of violent activity in a gang in Puerto Rico. The Attorney General says it's part of the administration's effort to take care of violent crime. SRN News.
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2: 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Look what's coming up on the Friday TRBS. 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
3: There was a hit and run at 3:06 this morning on Wheeler Ridge Road. I drove last week the entire western seaboard of this country. It's pretty much from one end to the highest, furthest up you can go. There's nothing to compare this town to in this county. There's just not.
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5: Isn't it frightening to discover that the incident at Independence High School with a kid carrying a gun is not isolated? 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
2: 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And there are two ways that gang members' lives end, either in prison or the manner in which this 17-year-old life came to an end. It's that simple.
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0: SRN News, I'm Rich Thomason in Washington. The international search and rescue effort continues along the Nepal-Tibet border, devastated by catastrophic flooding. The death toll, almost 500, more than 1,000 people are missing. Federal judges again blocked President Trump's attempt to guard against fraud in voting by mail. An appeal is expected. It is full speed ahead on building the White House ballroom and security complex. President Trump posting photos of the progress on his Truth Social page. The president has signed an executive order that renames Lake Ontario Lake America. Comes amid the trade dispute between the U.S. and Canada. President Trump ordering the change, although Canada says that that lake will always be Lake Ontario. On Wall Street this morning, stock futures are mixed. The Dow futures up 41. More details, SRNnews.com.
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2: 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A record green planet seems to be something worth mentioning. Plants apparently missed the memo that carbon dioxide is supposed to be an environmental villain.
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0: 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Meaning some kooky head of a mental hospital could release her in a year? No, no, no, no, no. 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
6: It's that man again. Look what's coming up on the Friday TRBS. Well, we'll preview college football kicking off this weekend, plus Rick Bentley, whatever else happens, including perhaps the ending of the Clancy murder trial. All of that, plus me at 3. 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
1: 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KERN.

0: GitHub is for conventional computer software. Developers and researchers search for models that meet certain criteria, download and run them, and fine-tune them into different variants and then get uploaded back to the Hugging Face. According to the online publication ARS Technica, the acquisition is particularly important for NVIDIA as OpenAI, Anthropic, and other frontier labs have begun investing in their own specialized hardware on which to train and run those models, seeking vertical integration and freedom from NVIDIA's leverage. 24 after. The end of an era in the NFL. That and more when America in the Morning continues after these messages.
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7: There was a hit and run at 3:06 this morning on Wheeler Ridge Road. I drove last week the entire western seaboard of this country. It's pretty much from one end to the highest, furthest up you can go. There's nothing to compare this town to in this county. There's just not.
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0: original purpose, honoring the best of the best. The game has waned in popularity. Once a staple in Honolulu, it moved around to various cities and switched from tackle to flag football in 2023. League officials say the decision should sit well with many players who said they don't want to risk injury for an exhibition game. I'm Jennifer King.
1: America in the Morning for Friday, August 28th, 2026 is produced by Jeff McKay. I'm John Trout. This is Westwood One.
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3: This is America in the Morning from Westwood One. Coming up this half hour,
4: the youngest ever press secretary.
5: Of course the president supports peaceful protests. What a stupid question.
4: Steps away from the White House press podium. I'm Joan Jones.
6: President Trump asked if he'll sanction China and Russia for helping Iran. I'm Clayton Neville.
7: The United States Justice Department has charged more than 80 people in the takedown of a violent Puerto Rican gang. I'm Lisa Dwyer.
8: A tropical storm named Dolly has formed in the Atlantic Ocean, but there is no connection to Dolly Parton. I'm Donna Water.
3: In court, the DOJ argues its case about the Kennedy Center and a leaked grand jury report in Florida causing trouble for Governor DeSantis and his wife. Back after these messages.
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4: America in the Morning continues. It's 15 till. The back and forth involving the Kennedy Center continues. Representatives of the Washington Landmark are doubling down to reinstall President Trump's name, which will be in the hands of a judge who has pointed questions for the DOJ lawyers. Jennifer King reports.
5: At an emergency hearing on renovations at the Kennedy Center, Judge Christopher Cooper was quick to interrupt administration attorney Bradley Mayers to ask why they were rushing to inscribe President Trump's name on the facade as soon as September 8th. Cooper previously ruled that adding Trump's name was illegal. Mayers says the timeline was in accordance with a vote by the board. Ex officio board member Representative Joyce Beatty is fighting the move.
6: We are dealing with all the unlawful actions about the Kennedy Center.
5: Beatty's attorney Nathaniel Zielinski took issue with the argument that donations will dry up and the building have to be demolished if Trump's name is not included with credit for the restoration.
7: It was the equivalent of saying, my, what a nice Kennedy Center you have there. Shame if something were to happen to it.
5: Commerce Secretary Howard Lutnick, whose wife Allison was appointed to the board by Trump, also spoke to reporters.
8: Keep the reach open and close the main building and let Donald Trump restore it.
5: Jennifer King, Washington.
4: Christian Castro, the U.S. Immigration and Customs Enforcement agent charged with shooting and injuring a man in Minneapolis, has been released from jail in Texas after a federal judge denied Minnesota's request to keep him in custody. Minnesota filed a lawsuit asking a judge to order Texas Governor Greg Abbott to extradite him to that state so he can face 4 counts of assault and 1 count of falsely reporting a crime. A federal judge in Texas denied the extradition claim, allowing for Castro's release. Minnesota officials have expressed concern that Castro will flee to Mexico to evade the justice system if released. In Europe, news comes of the death of the ex-Bosnian Serb warlord known as the Butcher of Bosnia, who oversaw atrocities in Bosnia and Herzegovina in the 1990s and was found guilty of genocide. Correspondent Karen Shamas reports.
9: Bosnian Serb General Ratko Mladic, responsible for war crimes in Bosnia during the 1990s, has died in prison at age 84. Serbian state RTS television and official Bosnian Serb television reported his death. They said Mladic died in a UN prison hospital in The Hague.
10: Mr. Mladic, can you hear
9: the UN Tribunal for War Crimes committed during the wars in Yugoslavia in the 1990s sentenced Mladic to life in prison in 2017. His sentencing was considered a key step toward bringing justice to the victims. Mladic had been in custody since 2011 after many years on the run. A family member confirmed the report, saying Mladic's son, Darko Mladic, was on the way to The Hague. I'm Karen Shamas.
4: Trouble for Florida's governor as a state grand jury in a leaked report obtained by CBS Miami found the DeSantis

0: you've had a crazy August hot with the hot weather. What's a citrus market like right now?
1: You know, the market is a little bit more, and I speak more so to the, like the government side and what's going on there. I don't really get heavy into the market stuff, but you know, the heat waves can bring, you know, heavy stress on the trees, can cause some curling, some scarring from sunburns and all that. And then occasionally there is a little bit of a fruit drop, or what gets called the June drop here, and can kind of, you know, take out some of the citrus on that's on trees at the moment. But water stress is a really big one. So water availability is something, you know, we all deeply care about here in the Valley. Can all have market impacts and can change a grower's utilization once. So the utilization is, you know, how much gets packed and sent, and that can be marketed from a grower's property.
0: Compared to every other commodity, Josh, in California, citrus has to be by far the toughest, because it seems like every year, every month, something else happens.
2: Oh, I think you're going to get other farmers yelling at you for that one. I don't know if you can say that about citrus. I think just about any crop is difficult.
0: I understand, but I think every PCA I talk with says it, every day could change. You have to be on your game with citrus compared to a lot of the other ones. You're right. Table grapes, it's very touchy, but it just seems like citrus, always something going on.
2: Yeah, I mean, in general, in California, so much of what we do is for fresh fruit. And so anything that's fresh fruit, you're just under so much pest pressure, because you can't have, you know, scarring from pests, you know, sucking on the outside of a fruit, or you can't have, you know, skin diseases on the citrus or even tree fruit in general. So any fresh fruit, you know, you have a lot of work cut out for you as a PCA in managing those pests.
0: Yeah, we'll talk with Jacob about that, what the percentage is of fresh citrus in California versus orange juice in Florida, and you probably know the percentage on that, but it's always fun to know that Florida is the king of orange juice and we are the king of fresh.
2: Yeah, and it's because Florida has so much pest and disease pressure that they really struggle to produce a clean-looking piece of fruit.
0: Yeah, no question about it. We'll take a break. We'll come back more talking about your California citrus with Jacob. Don't go anywhere. We will be right back.
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4: Welcome back, everybody, on your Friday morning with the Ag Meaner and Sir Josh. Thanks for hanging out with us. We're talking citrus today. When you drive around California, there's citrus everywhere.

0: did not. I just every time I go to the store, that it just looks beautiful. It's about what you see before you buy.
1: Oh yeah, California produces great, great looking citrus fruit, and also the being able to get mandarins into the juice mix is big for California, but it's also huge for Florida as well. So that was good news all around for the U.S. citrus industry.
0: And the packaging, of course, it's very expensive. It gets bigger and bigger, but the packaging changes all the time in the citrus industry. I think the marketing is really doing a great job when it comes to citrus. And you and I, we love marketing.
1: Yeah, I do. And I love how it changes in citrus. I was actually talking with somebody that was a fresh fruit grower in Florida, and they grow grapefruit. And I was interested with, I don't know if you've ever eaten a white grapefruit. They used to be really popular way back in the day, probably when you were a little tater tot. And then they kind of disappeared off American shelves, and you don't see them anymore. And I just thought that we weren't growing them anymore. Well, it turns out they still are. They're growing, hundreds and hundreds, if not thousands of acres in Florida. But they market them all to mostly to Japan. And in Japan, apparently, they love the white grapefruit. And it was that when the ruby red grapefruit, started being grown in the U.S., that was the thing. And everyone got excited about ruby red grapefruit because of the great marketing they did. And everyone wanted a ruby red grapefruit. So it was really just a marketing thing. They didn't, change the grapefruits. They didn't start growing different ones. They just did a marketing campaign that really took off in America for the ruby reds. And so now we all eat ruby red grapefruit. Meanwhile, they're still growing white grapefruit here, but they had a very successful marketing for them over in Japan, and the Japanese are buying them.
0: Yeah, I've never been a grapefruit fan. There's no doubt about it. But you know what? Jacob brought a great point too. And when we talk about labor, California with over 400 commodities, it's you need the labor force. Where you go to Iowa or Nebraska, there's less commodities. I don't think they understand what we do here in California. So that's a great point that the rest of the United States needs to understand the labor issues in California. It's way different than the rest.
1: Yeah, it is. Especially crops, are definitely more challenging than, running a row crop farm as far as labor challenges. There's a lot more labor that goes into a specialty crop farm here in California.
0: I'm hoping you're enjoying it today. This is a beautiful interview about citrus. We'll take a break, come back more with Jacob Villagomez. And here on your AgNet News Hour, again, all our great interviews are at agnetwest.com. But we will be back on your Friday morning. Don't go anywhere. Here we go.
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0: because we educate people to let people know that. I think a lot of times the families go, they don't really know. I'm going to go buy some, let's say, lemons right now. They don't know where it's coming from, or table grapes. I think they know. I think we do a better job now, as every grape company that are packing grapes on the bag, it'll say product of United or California.
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3: Breaking news this hour from Town Hall. I'm Rich Thomason. The crisis continues to unfold along Nepal's border with Tibet, where rescuers work to locate survivors of the devastating flooding, the mud and debris slide that claimed more than 500 lives and has left well over 1,000 people missing.
4: At Nepal's Reswa Hydro Power Plant, rescues pull out survivors caked in dark brown mud, and helicopters lift stranded people to safety after catastrophic floods on the Nepal-China border. While in Numakot, an official announces a flood warning on a handheld megaphone, saying, "Flood is coming to Reswa Gadi. Do not go forward, move backwards, stay away from the river." Nepal and China are racing to respond Friday after the flooding killed more than 470 people and left more than 1,500 missing. I'm Charles Tillotesma.
3: President Trump's effort to prevent fraud in voting by mail has been put on hold.
5: A federal judge is again blocking President Trump's executive order on mail ballots from being implemented, this time for 2 weeks. It comes about a week before the first ballots are due to be sent out for November's midterm elections. The Trump administration's formal rule effectively says the Postal Service will not deliver mail ballots unless states provide a list of voters who should receive them and format the envelopes in a particular way. The case could be appealed back to the Supreme Court just days after the justices handed down a procedural decision allowing the administration to move ahead. I'm Ben Thomas.
3: Jurors in the Lindsey Clancy murder trial due to resume deliberation shortly. Clancy, the Massachusetts mother, charged with first-degree murder and the strangulation deaths of her three young children. She claims to have suffered postpartum psychosis. Wall Street ahead of this morning's opening bell. And Dow futures are up 107 points. NASDAQ futures down 36. S&P futures 8 points higher. More on these stories, townhall.com.
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15: I'm Rob Archer. Kern County water agencies are trying to get ahead of an invasive mussel that could threaten local water systems and agriculture. Golden mussels were found in the Arvin Edison Water Storage District last December. Local agencies met this week with Congressman Vince Fong and water industry experts to talk about ways to stop the species from spreading. The mussels can clog pipes and other equipment, increasing the cost of delivering water. Arvin Edison has been using an EPA-approved copper treatment, and officials say early results are promising. Experts say early detection and cooperation among water agencies are key to keeping the problem under control. More than 150 flags filled Jastrow Park this week to remember people lost to fentanyl and other opioid overdoses. The Day of Remembrance comes ahead of International Overdose Awareness Day at the end of the month. Organizers say the event is meant to focus not just on the numbers, but on the people and families behind them. Kern County Sheriff's Office is asking for help finding an at-risk 14-year-old girl last seen in Mojave. Jordan Battles, who is autistic, was last seen Thursday near Sierra Highway and Inyo Street, walking west toward the desert. She was wearing pink headphones, a black Minecraft shirt with gray sleeves, dark jeans, and light pink shoes. Anyone who sees her should call the sheriff's office.

0: Bakersfield police are asking for help identifying three people accused of stealing golf equipment and other property from a vehicle on Harris Road. Police say that theft happened August 19th at an apartment complex near Buena Vista Road. Bakersfield warms back up today. The National Weather Service calls for mostly sunny skies with a high around 97 or 98. Tomorrow should be similar before the high settle into the mid-90s Sunday and Monday. I'm Rob Archer in the Kern Newsroom with news every half hour and when it breaks. 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
1: Oh, hi there. Good morning to you. Sorry, I'm a little stopped up from allergies, and I spent the last 5 minutes yelling at an idiot, which is how tonight's going to go. It's just the way it is. Welcome aboard. And you get to be a part of it. Isn't that something? This is the First Look program. It's News Talk 96.1 AM 1230. We're streaming live on the World Wide Webs at kernradio.com. That's pretty cool. Any rate, pitter patter, let's get at her. First things first, we got the weather. And I already know if you're just getting up and walking out to your car to go to work or whatever, and your car was, let's say, out of doors yesterday afternoon, here's what your car looks like. It's dusty, but it's got little where the little few droplets of sprinkles hit it. It makes little mud circles. And that's what your car looks like right now. And don't touch it because it's highly abrasive. So if you don't have a good coat of wax at a minimum, ceramic at the maximum, graphene of some kind on there, get it washed or have a professional do it. But it's gross because yesterday was dusty and gross and had just enough sprinkles to ruin everything. So I'll be shouting that at our meteorologist today. Here's what we have in terms of people running into other people, and it's crowded out there, man. I left early to get to Smith's Bakeries on time. Zillion people. There was a line at Smith's. Today it's just going to be a pain. There's no way around it. We got a collision on Whistler Road. Nobody cares about that. Whistler Road at 43. That's out there in the farming areas. So you're not commuting out there. You're not. At 5:22 this morning, we had a fatality on Copus Road. I don't want to talk about that or think about that at all. It's awful. But there you go. So just wherever you're going and whatever you're doing, because one little mistake is all it takes. And you end up, somebody could literally lose their lives. Here's how my day is going to go. Now, the show's going to be super fun. Because we have the nice ladies from the Greek Food Festival are coming in, and Basil, the comedian. And by the way, Stephen, were you a little bit confused by the emails? I thought that could have been next week, but I was out for a week. So when everything says next week, it throws everything off. So we're doing that, and then my friend Elizabeth Cook, I'll ask her again. I haven't. You know how you have friends, and you're like, yeah, we're totally friends, and then you don't talk to them for 2 years? It's that. We'll see if we can reset the situation. We're going to do that. And I can, Stephen, you have to monitor this. I can't have any caffeine after 7 o'clock in the morning this morning because in the endless chain of humiliations of getting old. I'm serious. You better get ready for it because once you get to a certain age, and by the way, fun fact, that age is 60, there's people lined up around the block that want to poke and prod at you, and they're very serious about extending your life, even if you don't want to. They'll still, at any rate, I met Dr. Bridge Bombi years and years and years and years ago, and that is just the straight shootinest cuss. And I like people like that. And I think that's super important, especially in the medical field. There's so much ass covering. And it's like, you ever ask a doctor a question and they just will not give you a straight answer? Because if it doesn't go the way it's supposed to go, you're going to get all mad and go on Yelp and piss and moan or whatever that people do. Well, Dr. Bombi tells me I'm on fire. I stop, drop, and roll. Because he was very helpful with both my parents. Toward the end of their lives, and he helped me win a bet against Richard Bean all of those years ago, which is how I met Dr. Bombi. At any rate, Dr. Bombi asked me, and I was talking to him like a casual conversation.

0: And I said, I gotta come in there one of these days, and I want to do the what's the thing where they put you on the treadmill and you got like the breathing tube and you do the whole $6 million man thing, like athletes do it in like Gatorade commercials. You see that. And they put all those little stickers all over your chest with the wires that are probably plugged into something. I don't really know. Any rate, he said, well, how old are you? And I said, I'm 62. And he said, man, when you turn 60, you got to do a full panel. You got to get your, like, that's where your baseline is on your cardio. You got to get this checked out. And it's like the colonoscopy thing or whatnot. They're all just, everything is more humiliating than the last thing. And it's all expensive and it's all tedious. But it's like you check in on what's going on in your innards, and then you get a clean bill of health, and then you go on about your business. But I got three consecutive appointments today, and I'm trying right now to get myself in a headspace where I'm in a good frame of mind, because you already know how this is going to go. And I know how this is going to go, too. Now, I went over there to get my EKG and all of the stuff over there. And you go in and you sit down and they get that we need a copy of your insurance. And I have that on my phone. I don't carry a card anymore. And just show it to them. And they boop, done. And there, one would assume on that screen, I don't know, because HIPAA. It's why I can't stay in New Orleans as long as my wife is staying in New Orleans, because of HIPAA. So I don't know what's on that screen, and nobody's going to tell me. And they're going to give me a clipboard, and that clipboard is going to have 700 pieces of paper that I have to fill out and sign. And some of them are a little different. Some of them are like, here's where the date and whatever the deal is. And they have all of that information because I just did it. Like 3 weeks ago when I got this appointment, like, yeah, I'll be back from vacation. I'll come in and do your $6 million man test. It'll be awesome. But they're going to give me those same papers again. And you recognize them after a while. And I'm going to you flip it over on the back. And then you take it back up. And I'm going to give it to a very nice young lady behind the counter. And then she's going to call me back up and tell me that there's something I forgot or wrote the wrong thing in the wrong line. And I'm going to go, okay. And I'm going to have a good attitude. And I'm going to fix it, and I'm going to go back to sitting there, and they're going to call me back, and I'm going to do some dumb test that takes 30 seconds. And then that's the one of two, and then the second one is in, like, a different office adjacent to that first office. And some son of a bee is going to come out there with that clipboard again, with the same paperwork again. I just did this 10 minutes ago. Regulations, insurance, whatever the thing is. And I'm going to have to fill it all out legibly again. And then I'm going to go in and I'm going to take another test. This test is going to take 45 seconds. And it's going to go swimmingly. And okay, well, now you can do the $6 million man. You got to go in the room over there. And I'm going to jog over to that room feeling all good about myself. And then some other degen is going to hand me another clipboard with those same... We live in the age of computerization. How? It's the same paper. How? You can't just put... I yelled at Dr. Dev when he was on the show the other day, and he said, oh, yeah, 100%, that's all the same stuff again and again and again. But at the end of it, who knows? Maybe it'll be like the last time I have to do any of this, or maybe they'll find something super wrong with me, and I'll find out I got 6 months to live. I don't know. I mostly don't care. I just don't want to fill out all that paperwork again. It's tedious and repetitive, and it makes no sense. And I don't know why we have to do that. And somebody is going to shout HIPAA at me, and I'm going to have a hissy fit. That's how that's going to go. Now, speaking of tedious and unnecessary things, if you have plans to attend a high school football game this evening, and a lot of people do that, good on you. We mentioned this previous, but the headline actually that I saw this morning said there is confusion. It says confusion from community, Kern High School District, on new stadium security measures. And I went, ruh-roh, because I thought we had this down. Now, two things. Thing number one, one of our local TV stations went and interviewed some people, including, okay, the kids at Independence High School went out, walked out of class. Because I made a very funny joke about it, that I would have walked out of class too, but I mostly didn't care about the security thing. I have an excuse to walk out of class?
1: It wasn't that funny.
0: It would have been, I thought it was.
1: It was not
0: you wouldn't have done that like your senior year if they said, hey, we are...

0: angry about a thing and we're going to walk out, I would, oh, yeah, I'm with you. Yeah. And I would have been all the way halfway across the quad before I went, wait, what are we doing?
1: Well, my senior year, I had half days, so I had like three classes.
0: Nice. I did that too. It's pretty great. But I'd have been like, oh, yeah, we're leaving class.
1: What's the cause? Okay.
0: Let's go. Yeah. And see, there you go. You're right back to why my joke is funny. And it would have been 2/3 of the way into it before I asked somebody, wait, why are we doing this? I don't really care. I just am tired of algebra.
1: Well, Scott, I didn't know you were gay. This is a gay.
0: Will it get me out of this quiz?
1: Yes, sir.
0: Well, I am willing to.
1: I'm in.
0: We're not homosexuals, but we are willing to learn. At any rate, I think, I'm not knocking those kids. I'm really not. But according to at least one of the interviews, I think those kids think they're the reason for all of these rules that we have now. They think it's like a win. Like, yeah, we walked out of class and kids, I am so sorry. They were going to do all this anyway. We were going to massively overreact to this no matter what. And again, I am looking out for the safety and security of all the Aidens and Bradens and Cadens and Janes. I get it. But end of the day, this was a kid in a gang that went looking for another very specific kid in another gang, and it happened to be there. And that's where he went to look for that kid. That is as isolated an incident as you can get. And I know that they have to calm everybody down, and everybody wants to feel safe in the aftermath of something like that. I understand that completely. But what percentage more safe are you than you were before this shooting happened? It's not like 1%. It's a fraction of a percent. So we will jump through a lot of hoops and inconvenience a lot of people for a very small degree of increased safety. Maybe it helps. Maybe it's whatever. But if there's some confusion, increased security and law enforcement personnel on the site, which, again, if you want to go out and commit some crimes tonight, it seems like a good time to do it because all the cops are going to be at high school football games. But then again, if you're listening yesterday, you probably learned that an old man in a wheelchair robbed the jury services building.
1: Yeah, and there's a big guy over at the Belvedere stirring up fights with everybody.
0: Well, it's the Belvedere. But
1: I didn't even know that place was still open.
0: Do they even have a ramp over there at the jury services?
1: Maybe that's why he did it.
0: They took 15 minutes with the alarm going off, and they were 2 blocks from the police station.
1: Didn't they go back to?
0: Yes. Yes, they did. And then went into it. Yeah, and they went into, like, other offices. They really took their time. At any rate, here's what you're going to need to know. All high schools, you have to have a valid school-issued ID. Okay. Students not enrolled in the high school must be accompanied and supervised by an adult. That's going to be a hard nut to crack. Are parents just going to take their kids down there and get them in and say, I'm in, and then leave or sit out in their car and do TikTok? And again, I don't really do TikTok or Facebook or any of it, but why do so many people do videos in there sitting in their cars? Get this. Weapons or objects used as weapons are prohibited.
1: I'd hope.
0: I was operating under the assumption that was already the case. All bags are subject to search. Clear bags are recommended. And by the way, have you ever been in a big event where they don't do this a lot? They're going to search 2 or 3 bags, and then the line's going to back up around the block, and then they're going to stop searching, and they're going to have to – somebody's going to go, we got to get these people in. And they're not going to get the game off on time and all of that stuff. Because – and I'm not – it's not a knock, but these people aren't professionals at this. They're not. It's not like you're doing this at the Greek Theater in Los Angeles and you hired a crack security squad who does this all the time. This is volunteers, man. It's going to get weird. Let's see. All bags, okay. Arrive early, expect delays due to security measures. There's going to be a lot of grumbling about that. I could just see the Facebook crowd now. I had to wait 40 minutes to watch Braden's team lose. Dress codes will be enforced and no face coverings are allowed. Dress code? I don't even know. Does it mean like no gang wear or no...
1: No Raider gear?
0: Well, obviously, that goes without saying. But can 12-year-old girls still dress like prostitutes?
1: Of course.
0: Well, that's all that matters. I went to pick my grandson up at high school the other day, and I hate to be that guy. I'm getting cut, and I'm like...
1: Oh, dude, I'm the same guy.
0: You let your daughter out of the house dressed like that? Okay. Whatever. Spectators have to remain in designated seating and other identified areas. But here's the thing, and again, I

0: want to. I'm just. This is what you need to expect when you get out into the world tonight. The people from Channel 17 called the public information officer at the high school district, and get this, the phone was disconnected. Disconnected. The number you're dialing has been disconnected or is no longer in service. On the day when you would think there would be a lot of questions. And so they went to the district in hopes of getting an interview with Superintendent Michael Zolfa, but were told he would not be able to speak Thursday or Friday or any day next week. Really? Okay. Said everything is being figured out in real time. They said there was no dress code fans would have to comply with, and they couldn't say where the designated areas were. So I'm just telling you, this was all done on the fat, real fast, like, we got to do something. It's all stupid, but we have to do it. We got to put on the show. But they don't know what they're doing, and it's going to be tedious. And it may be smooth in some places, but it's going to be notably otherwise in other places. Leave early. Have a good attitude. You're going to be there for a minute. And just remember why you're going through all this. It's not, wouldn't have stopped what happened on the night. And it won't stop the next one either. But it will make everybody feel safer, and that's important. They did say all the safety measures would be implemented at Thursday's games, but did not know how or if there was a plan. So the high school district, what's the plan? Well, we're not going to let you talk to anybody who can tell you we don't have one. Good luck with that. 6:21 in the morning on the First Look program. It's News Talk 96.1 at AM 1230. 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
2: With Farmer Ranch Headlines, I'm Lori Boyer. John Newton, Vice President of Public Policy and Economic Analysis with the American Farm Bureau Federation, says the Trump administration's new plan aimed at lowering beef prices at grocery stores will negatively impact the farm economy.
3: Over the next 90 days, he plans to allow imports of up to 300,000 metric tons of beef into the U.S. market with a goal of trying to lower ground beef prices. 300,000 metric tons of beef is equivalent to over 600 million pounds of beef. So this is a very big deal for farmers and the cattle industry.
2: And as for the cattle markets?
3: We've already seen cattle prices fall about 15% over the last 2 months. Prices were down on this news. It kept coming at the worst time for ranchers as the herd is at a 50-year low. And they're trying to rebuild the herd, and this takes away any economic incentives to invest and rebuild the herd.
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2: The latest U.S. cold storage report shows mixed trends in frozen meat supplies, with beef inventories continue to tighten while pork stocks remain above year-ago levels. As of July 31st, the nation's frozen beef supply totaled about 382.7 million pounds. That's down 2% from June and 4% below the same time last year. Frozen pork inventory stood at roughly 439.4 million pounds. That's a 3% decline from June, but 9% higher than July of 2025. Pork belly stocks also showed a mixed picture. Inventories were down sharply from June, but at nearly 36 million pounds, they were 14% above year-ago levels. I'm Lori Boyer, Fragnet West.
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0: Elizabeth Cook will be on the show today. And I'm going to say the same thing I always do. You guys can document this. Why has it been so long since I've been on the show? We always have a... And she'll say, oh, I had a great time. And I say, why don't we do this more often? And she'll say, you know what? We're going to. And then we won't hear from her again for 2 years. And if you watch the movie, you get some sense of just how hectic and crazy her life is. And it kind of pencils out at that point. All right, it's 6:27 in the morning on the First Lick program. Traffic is brought to you by Pentec One Day Garage Floors. I have one. I'm going to have to do a little maintenance this weekend because there's a lot of dog hair in there. I was on vacation. I didn't do any choring for a week. And now there's a price to be paid for that. And they like laying around in there and sleeping in there. And by the way, if you're a dog enthusiast, I can tell you this. The slightly pebble-like finish of the Pentec floor, your dogs are going to love that because it's higher traction for them. And they can jump up. They don't slide around like in Scooby-Doo commercials, episodes. We had a traffic collision. Whistler Road at 43. That is not going to affect your commute. So there's that. There's a fatality at 522 this morning on Copus Road. And I mentioned that. Just hopefully that'll shock people into putting the phone down and paying attention to what you're doing while you're driving and all of that stuff. Stephen, do you feel vindicated by the sprinkling yesterday? Or are you in,
1: I enjoyed it.
0: Did you run out and do the Andy Dufresne thing and three small drops of...
1: Yes.
0: Okay, I did too. 100%. And also...
1: Three different times during the day, too.
0: And I know. Because I texted you, and you were very mean and and snotty. And I thought I was being a good person. In case you were trapped in the building and couldn't get outside, I texted Stephen. It was sprinkling. And he basically yelled at me. It hurt my heart.
1: I did not.
0: I cried for, like...
1: I said, who is this?
0: Had a good cry. But see, that's the thing, though, with cell phones. You're like 40 years old or something like that?
1: Yeah.
0: Did you ever live in a non-cell phone-related world? Yeah. Okay, no, because people before that don't...
1: And payphones.
0: It used to be the phone on the wall would ring, and you would answer it and say hello, and that didn't used to be a thing. And it was better because it taught you learn skills necessary. You weren't afraid of who that might be. I'm just going to convert, and if I don't want to talk to him, I won't. I'll hang up on him, going about my business.
1: I'm at the age of calling time, 767, whatever, four
0: any
1: numbers
0: number,
1: you want.
0: Any four numbers. Is that still a thing?
1: Calling to, I don't think so.
0: And because now you just look at
1: calling to get
0: phone.
1: The movie times.
0: So do you call the movie phone?
1: Yes.
0: Why? Okay, good on you. I understand that young people never lived in that universe and do not understand it. But it's not a bad thing. It's just people in a certain age group. I think we developed better skills at communication based on that. If you never had a sister who wanted to talk to like a boy on the phone, so you had like a really long cord on the phone, and she would go in the other room.

0: when the cord would be goes through under the door. What do you guys remember all that? We're going to have some break. We'll be right back. It's News Talk 96.1 AM 1230 KERN.
1: SRN News, I'm Rich Thomason in Washington. The international search and rescue effort goes on along the Nepal-Tibet border, devastated by catastrophic flooding. The death toll tops 500. Well over 1,000 people are still unaccounted for. Federal judge again blocking President Trump's attempt to guard against fraud in voting by mail. An appeal is expected. Full speed ahead on building the White House ballroom and security complex. President Trump has posted photos of the progress on his Truth Social page. We've known it as Lake Ontario, but now presidential decree has renamed it Lake America. President Trump ordering the change amid the trade dispute with Canada. Canadians insist it is and always will be known as Lake Ontario. On Wall Street, stocks opening mixed this morning. More details at srnnews.com.
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3: I'm Rob Archer. The Kern County Sheriff's Office is looking for an at-risk 14-year-old girl last seen in Mojave. Jordan Battles, who is autistic, was last seen Thursday near Sierra Highway and Enyo Street, headed west toward the desert. She was wearing pink headphones, a black Minecraft shirt with gray sleeves, dark jeans, and light pink shoes. A planned development of about 1,200 homes is moving forward in Shafter, even though the land sits in the projected path of California high-speed rail. The city says the developer had plans for the property years before voters approved the rail project. Bakersfield police are asking for help, identifying three people accused of stealing golf equipment and other property from a vehicle on Harris Road. Police have released surveillance pictures of the suspects and their car. I'm Rob Archer in the Kern Newsroom with news every half hour and when it breaks on News Talk 96.1 and AM 1230 KERN.

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I don't know how deep you guys got into the lore. When Dolly first started, she was like, we were singing with Porter Wagoner, who was like a big star and had his own show and the whole Brittle Cream and Bedazzling and the whole thing. And so, in all, every act had like a pretty girl, you know, it's in, to say, you know, could sing real pretty as part of the act. And in this particular case, it was clear very early on that Dolly was something altogether else and was the more talented of the two people and could not be contained in the framework of the Porter Wagoner empire and show. And it's just how the way things were back then. And so when she went off to do her thing solo and made the history that we all watched her make, Porter was pissed. And he tried to beat her out of like 15% of everything she ever did. Like, I made you, and therefore I get a piece of this for all time. And you would have thought that a sassy, independent woman like Dolly would have told him where he could put that. You know what she did? She gave him $1 million and gave him some more money, too. And then Porter went on to become broke and lose his ass and all the fixtures and all that stuff because he was kind of an idiot. And she bailed him out of that, too. And she gave him the money to get back on his feet financially. And then once he was back on his feet financially, he said, okay, well, I'm going to craft.

the plan to pay you back the money, and she said, keep it. I don't want it. I'm happy to help. I will always love you. That woman was, again, don't even bother trying to compare anybody else to her. There's no analog for that. Traffic goes like this. It's brought to you by the fine people at King Door Company, which is your company with the pride of a lion. Garage door is important, man. It's when the wind and the dirt are blowing around, it keeps, you know, it seals nicely and keeps your stuff clean on the inside there. There's not really anything to report other than that thing on Whistler Road, so let's just all be careful. This is 100% true story. You try to be a decent person and help people, and that's what I do, you know, like 98% of my time. And I was leaving the station yesterday, and Dr. Corey was driving out of here in his six-figure land yacht that he needs so that his dog can have a habitat in the back and all that. And I called and I told him this. And this is not a knock. It's really not. Lexus makes a fine automobile. They do. But their paint's not the best. There's a lot of companies that make great cars that their paint is not the best. So you have to, when your car is new, I recommend this. When I got my wife got a brand new car. I've never had a brand new car. I get gently used cars because that's what fits into the budget when I need a car. But when my wife needs a car, suddenly it's a brand new car being ordered straight from the factory. And here's what you do. You take it home and you wash it and you wash it. And I know it's already brand new. Wash it. It's got to be super, super clean. Put it in the garage. Close the door. Get it as clean as you can get it, and then put a coat of ceramic. I get it. People in my age group, you Carnauba enthusiasts, you synthetic wax guys, I'm sorry. Science wins again. I don't care how shiny your car looks with that stupid clear coat they put on it to make it gleam under the lights in the showroom. That's all well and good, but it's not long term. It was not designed to be because it's expensive. So if you can do it yourself, I did. It's going to cost you a couple $100s, but it gives you years of protection for your paint, and it won't fade, and water just rolls right off it and all that stuff. And so I called Dr. Corey, and because I was right behind him on Easton. I said, hey, you need to get a coat of ceramic on that car because it's already starting to fade out a little bit. And he just had a hissy fit over it. I had wax fit out. You try to help people, and they just smack you, and it hurts. I had to pull over and I cried. I cried like four times yesterday because he snapped at me, and I'm very, very delicate when it comes to that. Because like when my wife's car, like, hey, you need a coat of ceramic on your car. Well, get your ass out there and do it then. Shut up. I totally see that. Any rate, do that. If your car's not new, you can still do it, but you got to clay bar the thing. And that takes a minute, frankly. It's more work, but I'm telling you, it pays off. You could spend one day taking care of the finish of your car, and it'll take you probably a whole day. But then you're good. You got like 3 or 4 years, and no wax would ever do that for you. And by the way, I told my friend Jay I would put this out there in the world. We're thinking about having an intervention for this guy. He's not on drugs or alcohol, but we all wish that he was because it might make him a little bit smarter. He is in the business of importing and exporting automobiles. He has got a airplane hangar down in Long Beach, a warehouse basically converted from a hangar. And he's got plenty of cash, plenty. He's got an import-export license. He has everything you need to buy. Okay, if Steven decided he wanted a very specific Lamborghini, a Revelto, something really exotic in a certain color, Ithaca Verde with a certain, like, bespoke. This guy is the guy you call, and even though Lamborghini will tell you it's sold out, he's going to find a guy that he knows, and they're going to ship that car over here, and he knows the people to take it to get it all checked out, to make sure it's legal and get tags on it. He does all that. He's a proper genius. But we think he may be losing his touch a little bit. First, because he buys these bespoke weird cars that he thinks people are going to care about. He bought at one point cheap Tony Soprano's burgundy Chevy Suburban from the Sopranos. And he thought he really, I don't know what he had in his head, but he thought some collector, some Sopranos fanatic was going to pay like $250,000 for that. And he ended up selling it for $73,000. It had Gandolfini's autograph on it. It had a bunch of pictures. He's real good on the documentation.

0: He had Magnum's actual 328 GTS, the Ferrari from Magnum PI. Had that shipped over, had it in his warehouse, couldn't get rid of it. It's a terrible, stupid car. And here's how we know he's got brain damage. He keeps sending, like, the group texts. And, by the way, if you want to know who your friends are, they're the ones that will still make fun of you over stuff decades later. They will still give you crap when you do something silly. Steven, you ever see the movie Weird Science?
1: Oh, yeah.
0: That was, what, mid-'80s or something like that?
1: Yeah.
0: He got the Ferrari Mondial that they drive off in at the end. Now, who's the other kid, the not Anthony Michael Hall? Was it Wyatt? Who's the dark head kid?
1: Goofy one?
0: They're both fairly goofy. not knocking the movie by any stretch of the imagination. He paid $19,000 for that car. And he's like, yeah, check this. If you want to buy it, Steven, how much has he spent just getting it running since he spent $19,000 on it?
1: Probably another 20.
0: 40.
1: 40?
0: Yeah, 40. He's into this thing $59,000 because he thinks there's somebody out there who really... And by the way, if you want a Ferrari Mondial, you really liked Weird Science because the Ferrari people hate that car. Steven, how many horsepowers does the Ferrari Mondial have?
1: Tell me.
0: 170. A Toyota Camry will run off and leave it. There's a quattro-valve QV version of it, a four-valve per cylinder. That has 200 horsepower. A stock Toyota Camry will run off and leave that, too. You can't get parts for it. Nobody will work on it. You can take it to any mechanic you want, and he's going to laugh you off the property. And he thinks somebody's going to get... He's got to get 60 to turn a profit on that stupid car. He said, hey, you want to drive it? No, I do not. I'm not driving to L.A. for that. No, I did drive Magnum's Ferrari, but I do not want to drive a Mondial under any. And so now we're all behind his back and to his face laughing at him for getting you sunk how much into that? By the way, speaking of this school shooting thing or whatever, I don't understand this. I kind of do, but. The Bakersfield Police Department is asking for the community's help in gathering evidence of the shooting that took place at the Independence High School last week. Police said they are gathering evidence, including photos, video, or audio that were taken before, during, or after the shooting. Any information can help assist police in their investigation to provide additional details other than, excuse me, photo, video, or audio. Contact BPD.

0: And isn't everybody making videos of themselves, of everything, all the time? Couldn't he just go to TikTok and every half-influencer nitwit is probably, if you just look in the background, it's Elena Rusk probably has one. But if you do and you think you might have, and any little thing, you might not have noticed it, but it might mean something to them. I don't, here, the part I don't understand is they know who the kid was that shot the other kid. There's video of it. He's already been charged with murder, is the whole thing. I don't know what ancillary information, maybe it helps them build a stronger case. I don't know what they're doing or what they need that for. Frankly, it's above my pay grade, but so is almost everything. But if you have any information you think might be helpful, call the BPD and they'll see what they can do to get your information from you. When we get back from the break, apparently Tony Romo's in more trouble than we thought. On the day he got caught driving liquored up and whatnot, and he didn't want to take the test, and that's on advice of counsel. I'm not going to knock him for that. So what happened was, that will buy you a little bit of time, but if you're guilty as hell, and if you're pee or blood or whatever you hand over, you're not going to get out of that, but now they've also charged him for, and this is true, multiple open containers.
1: He had the shooters in his backpack.
0: Yeah. How many? Okay, if you have one, okay, if you're driving an automobile while housed,
1: jiggled.
0: You're full jiggles. I can see having like the one bottle of vodka or whatever alcoholic drink. I'm assuming alcoholic drink, vodka or whiskey. I don't know. Us tequila people, we're connoisseurs. At any rate, he had more than one open container in the car.
1: Well, it sounds like he had multiple these little shooters from the golf tournament he was playing in.
0: Yeah, and he was
1: filled up his backpack.
0: And he was just knocking them back while driving.
1: In sandals.
0: Well, obviously. And also, again, apparently illegally, like, passing people on the right-hand shoulder. He was waving the red flags in the air. Everything
1: pull
0: you
1: me
0: could
1: over.
0: Come, somebody arrest me, right? And it worked for him. But the weird thing is, I think it's Boomer Esiason, one of the others. Everybody's got a podcast now. Jesus. At any rate, apparently, yes, he said he didn't think he would be back at all. Like, this is the end.
1: I think so, too.
0: Really?
1: I think he's done broadcasting.
0: Boomer's not like a mean-spirited. He wasn't doing it to be a jerk or anything. He just said, I don't think he can come back from this.
1: No, I don't think so either.
0: Tough luck. He was really good at the job.
1: Do you think if it wasn't recorded on video and passed out to the public that he probably would have came back?
0: Oh, 100%. The elevator beating, the video that got the whole Diddy thing started, none of that would have happened. It's all people need. Video is a shocking bit of evidence. This would have all gone away if it wasn't for the video, which is, well, there you go. Apparently he's like done. But it was, has he gotten any kind of trouble before? He's got to pay a severe penalty for what he did. But should that be a career ender? But there's also, by the way, plenty of kind of low rent, terrible sports broadcasting out there.
1: He'll have a
0: Barstool
1: podcast.
0: Sports or whatever will pick him up. Or, yeah, he'll get his own podcast or whatever. He's not going to starve to death or anything. But the big networks have to really pretend like, even though all the executives of all of those networks are probably jiggles right now, it's neither here nor there. I feel kind of bad.
1: Probably get his own vodka.
0: His own brand of, like an energy drink with booze in it. Which is another thing I can't figure out. Why do we have 8 million different variants of energy drink? Why do people, every celebrity now has their own energy, and it's all the same ingredients, and they're all gross. It's buyer's market, or seller's market, I guess. All right, 6:49 in the morning on the First Look program. 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
3: 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BPD made arrests on Saturday a slew of teenagers carrying guns, masks, and gloves. This town is inundated with teenagers wandering around looking for other gang members to shoot. That's the reality.
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This is a good song right there. It's about methadone. By the I don't even remember how long ago it was when my wife burned my house down, but somehow or another, EC had heard about that. And she called me up and she said, "Are you okay?" And I said, "Well, sure." And she said, "What about your records?" And I said, "We lost almost all of them. My son ran into the house and he scooped up the whole S part of the where the records are. Everything from Sam and Dave through Sturgill Simpson. I'm serious." And then came running out of the smoke with an armful of S records. In the fire department, the guys yelled at him, you know, because they don't want civilians in there when they're trying to put fires out. I completely understand that. She sent me all of her records in the mail. Every album she'd done up to that point, and autographed them, and the whole, and that's just a classy move, and I try to remember stuff like that. Traffic goes a little bit of something like this. It's brought to you by the fine people at King Door Company. It's your company with the pride of a land. It's honestly, they have the best. Okay, they have the Clopay garage door panels, the only ones in the industry with a good housekeeping seal of approval, the absolute best. They have the LiftMaster garage door openers. They're the best. They're reliable. They're quiet. It's perfect. That's all. So they have the best stuff, and they have the best techniques and tools and equipment to fix, repair, install, all of that. That's all true. But it's just the people. I don't know how Roman runs that ship. I don't know what he does. But it's just highly effective. And when you meet any of the staff over there, and I don't care what the circumstance is, you're going to know exactly what I'm talking about. It's amazing. Here we go. Traffic. Hit and run. No injuries. 99 at the 58 East Connector. That is not a great place for a hit and run, but there you go. It's just also not a good place to drive your car. If you don't, my wife and Matt Clark always yelled the same thing at me. Don't drive on the 58. Don't drive on the 99. Well, that's what happens when you drive for a brief magical moment on both. By the way, Steven, do we have anybody that'll give us $20,000? And I mean give it to us. We're not going to repay that. It's going to have to be like a grant. Here's where I'm going with this. Kern County businesses could soon have more opportunities to obtain liquor licenses under a new allocation announced by the California Department of Alcoholic Beverage Control, which means the ABC. The Department of Alcohol and Beverage Control looked at Bakersfield and went, you know what? Not drunk enough. We need to figure out, we got to get more alcohol into these people. They said Kern County is going to be eligible for new liquor licenses, including an additional 25 on-sale general licenses, 25 inter-county on-sale license transfers, and one off-sale general license. And I think we should try to get that.

0: They'll be accepted at local ABC offices. There's a local ABC office? Huh. From September 14th, 2026 through September 25th, 2026. So there you got 11 days there to get done. And during that same period, priority applications will be accepted for the intercounty transfer of on-sale general and off-sale general licenses. And I don't know what any of that means. ABC said only one priority application will be accepted for any one applicant for each type of license. The department said a fee of $19,840 has to be paid when filling an application for a new general license. And then a fee of $7,515 must be paid when filing a priority application for the intercounty. I don't know what any of that is. They want $20,000, but it's, I think, starting like the first of the year. Steven, what if anybody who wanted to come on the show had to do a shot before we turn the microphones on?
1: That'd be awesome.
0: It would really cut down on the goody two shoes nitwit. I'm, you know, this just generic happy fake people that always want to get on the radio.
1: I want to hear Elena Rusk with a little buzz.
0: I think I did one time, and she was awesome. I know I talked to Lois Henry one time after she had a couple. And I like people better in that situation because everybody has the norm. Okay, Stephen, if you're going to run for city council, God help you. You're going to come in and you're going to go, oh, I have a cowboy hat and I really love Jesus and MAGA and whatever you're supposed to, and all of that kind of crap. And nothing else, because we don't demand that of anybody else. You get a couple of pops into people and they start to tell the truth. Ask Mel Gibson. If you want to know what people are really about, have a couple of drinks with them. It's why your best friends, if you think about your best friends in your whole life that you run around with, those are the people that you had cocktails with. And if you're still really good friends after that, because that's the truth serum. That's the sodium pentothal. People start saying what they mean when they get a little bit of their blood alcohol content.
1: Liquid courage.
0: So I just think it should be a thing when you come on the show where you got to do, you can't come on if you got to get at least a decent buzz, and then we'll drive them home at the end of the whole deal and all that. I think it would make for a lot more interesting. And by the way, all the people that say I would never, I don't want to talk to you anyway. We're not out anything. At any rate, I don't have the $20,000, and I don't know of anybody who's going to put that up. So there you go. And I'm not. I know what you're thinking. I'm, you know, here we go. Nope, it's not just going to be tequila. We'll have a full bar. I'm not making cocktails. We're not doing mixed drinks, but we'll make it. I could make a decent old-fashioned if I had to. Now, is that weird at 7 o'clock in the morning? Yes. But it's why you do it, though. Because the kind of people that I want to talk to are the kind of people, yeah, I'll do a shot at 7. What kind of tequila you got? It's got something in the Añejo family, if you don't mind. All right, we're going to take a break. We're going to come back. We got more local stuff to get through and renaming of lakes and the like. And then the nice ladies from the Greek Food Festival will be here. And Basil, the comedian, will be joining us via the telephone. And then at 8 o'clock, Elizabeth Cook, who's now a movie star and a music star. Wow. She's wearing two hats. All right, we'll be right back. It's News Talk 96.1 at AM 1230. 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
4: Breaking news this hour from Town Hall. I'm Rich Thomason. The international search and rescue effort continues along the Nepal-Tibet border, devastated by catastrophic flooding.
5: The casualty figures continue to rise in what has become the worst disaster Nepal has seen since an earthquake in 2015. This time, experts believe a glacier collapsing could have triggered flooding. Helicopters are still flying over the mountains, searching for survivors and delivering relief supplies. Hundreds of people have been rescued, including most of the 450 people trapped in a tunnel in Trishuli. Rescue efforts continue, and moments like these offer hope to the families we meet who are desperately waiting for news of their loved ones.
4: The BBC's Essaday Mujiri, the death toll topping 500, more than 1,000 people are missing. A federal judge has again blocked President Trump's attempt to guard against fraud in voting by mail. An appeal is expected. It's full speed ahead on building the White House ballroom and security complex.
6: It's the perfect way to report progress. President Trump with a sneak peek of the new White House ballroom. He releases two pictures.

0: on his Truth Social page, the first one of a worker painting one of the ornate huge columns, and another photo showing all the scaffolding.
1: Correspondent Laura Winters. It is a majestic body of water. We've always known it as Lake Ontario, but now a presidential decree renames it Lake America. President Trump ordering the name change amid the trade dispute with Canada, which insists it is and always will be Lake Ontario. Tropical storms Carina and Lowell have formed in the Pacific, far from land. In the Atlantic, it's Tropical Storm Dolly, which could bring flooding rains to portions of the Caribbean in the coming days. Stocks higher on Wall Street this hour. The Dow is up 146 points, the NASDAQ better by 30, and the S&P trading 13 points higher. More on these stories, townhall.com.
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4: I'm Rob Archer. Friday night football will look different across the Kern High School District after last week's shooting at Independence High School. The district has announced new stadium security rules, but some parents say the changes have raised nearly as many questions as answers. Students will need school-issued ID. Students who aren't enrolled in high school must be with an adult. Backpacks are banned. All bags can be searched and clear bags are recommended. The district says there will be more security and law enforcement. No face coverings allowed, and spectators will have to remain in designated areas. What's less clear is exactly how some of those rules will be enforced. The district says metal detectors are still being discussed. Garces Memorial is making its own changes to tonight's game against Wasco. Everyone entering the stadium will go through security screening. The school is bringing in more staff and security personnel, and clear bags here as well are strongly encouraged. Garces is asking fans to arrive early and have their tickets ready. Police are releasing some new information about a chase in East Bakersfield that ended with two arrests and two guns recovered. BPD says this began on Wednesday near a location officers identify as a hangout for members of the Eastside Crips. Officers say the suspects took off when police tried to stop them, leading to a chase before both were arrested. A large new housing development is moving forward in Shafter, even though the property sits in the projected path of California high-speed rail. The city approved plans for about 1,200 Lennar homes north of Gossamer Grove. Shafter says the developer had plans for the land years before voters approved high-speed rail. The rail authority says the tract map conflicts with its environmentally cleared route. I'm Rob Archer in the Kern Newsroom with news every half hour and when it breaks on News Talk 96.1 and AM 1230 KERN.
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That'll be fine. Good morning to you. Happy Friday. If it sounds like I'm less than enthused about it being Friday, and I do get to go see the Odyssey.

today on the IMAX. I'm pumped up about that. But end of the day, I'm going to spend my whole weekend choring, and it's not going to be relaxing. I have two, not one, but two full-grown German Shepherd dogs that live on my property, and they here are their functions. They turn dog food into poop. They get hair all over every surface of everything that I own, and it has to be constantly cleaned up. And then occasionally they eat a cat. And so, and I've been on vacation, so the various things that build up, the hair and the poo and the cat carcasses and the like, it's just the one now, but maybe they got a taste for it. I don't know how they lure them in the yard to begin with. So I got to spend a significant amount of time cleaning all that up, and I'm not looking super, super forward to it. It's just the way it is. Atlanta Rusk will be on later and tell me at least how hot it's going to be while I'm trying to get it done. And I probably should wash cars because they do have that dusty, but then just a few drops of sprinkles, gross look. Traffic. It's brought to you by Steve Holloway Painting. And my house is real dusty, too, so it doesn't look as good as it could. So I'll have to do some hosing off there as well. We got hit Romano injuries at 99 North at the 58 East connector. That's a bad spot. I hate it a lot. So there you go. It's, we had a collision a little earlier on Whistler Road. There was a fatality on Copas Road this morning at Old River. We don't know a lot about that yet, but I'm sure they're going to investigate it, as fatalities tend to lead to that type of thing. Now, you try not to spend too much time like at the national level worrying about like dumb stuff that we continue to do. But one of the things that it's irritating a lot more people today. And I think this really started off about 3,000 years ago. The people that lived up in the area, the Yukon, you familiar with that? It's the Koyukon people that inhabited that, again, for thousands and thousands of years. And they had a mountain that jutted up into the sky. And the name, and by the way, most of this predates like what you would even consider to be language, like spoken languages. They had their own language, but like English wasn't really a thing. It hadn't been thought of. Latin is these native peoples. At any rate, they called that particular mountain Denali, which in their language means the high one or the great one. I would think that would apply to either Snoop Dogg or Wayne Gretzky, but neither one of them would be born for 3,000 years. So they named that peak something from their language. Awesome. And then years and years and years and years later, in 1896, a gold prospector was up there again. After we had brushed all those pesky natives off of their land so that we could go in there and get the natural resources out of it. At any rate, and he was super, super happy with President McKinley on account of President McKinley had made it more profitable to by the gold standard and whatnot, and made sure that whatever gold you mined was going to be more stable thanks to all of that. It made it worth more and whatnot. So the drunken prospectors of the day were big fans of McKinley because he made their job a lot more profitable. And so he decided that the Denali, never mind that the people who lived there had been calling it Denali for 3,000 years. He wanted to name it after President McKinley, a guy from Ohio, who, by the way, had never set foot in the Yukon and never seen Denali with his own two eyes. But they were fans. And they got it done. Lawmakers from Ohio lobbied for this for a super long time. And then some more years went by. And then they went, hold on. You can't just take a dump all over the locals like this. They were there before any of us were even thought of. They get to name it. They were the first people to point at it and come up with a word. And so in 2015, they changed it back. And then the president decided that it should be Mount McKinley again. And if you think that's stupid, you're 100% right. Now, fast forward. And then we had the whole Gulf of Mexico
which is now the Gulf of America, which nobody calls it that at all. It's still Gulf of Mexico on maps. And that was also named before Mexico was a country. It wasn't named by Mexico or for Mexico. And now there's another group of people, the Huron Indigenous.

Indigenous people. Up to, and way before Canada was ever thought of, and America certainly was ever thought of, way before all of that, there were, again, Indigenous people on this land. They didn't know there was no border back then. They just hunted and fished and lived in the area and minded their own business, again, until we all came along and shooed them off of their property. And so they had a lake up there which was known as the Lake of Shining Waters. And the Huron phrase is Ontario, or to make it easier, Ontario is what, and it has nothing to do with Canada, has nothing to do with Ontario as a province or a city or a neighborhood, or it has nothing to do with Canada, has nothing to do with America. It's what the original people on that land called that lake. Well, the president is having a hissy fit with Canada because he said that they're being, I guess, being snooty. He doesn't like the way they're acting because they won't do everything that Trump wants to do in this new trade war or whatever the thing is. And so now he's officially, by executive order, made the change official for United States federal use. And by the way, one of the reasons this is stupid is it costs a fortune. When you have to change the name of a thing and official documents, and it's a proper thing. But he's done it again. Now Lake Ontario is Lake America. And, yeah. And so, it, because the, again, he doesn't like the way that the Canadians are treating him. And so, and by the way, it's really, really, really, really stupid. Canada didn't name it Ontario. In fact, the whole Ontario is named after Lake Ontario, which is named after the Huron people who settled it first, what they called the lake. It's neither here nor there. It's just uncommonly just stupid. But even worse, and the Canadians aren't taking this anymore. So we put a 20% tariff on Canadian goods, and then so they said, well, we're going to do a dollar for dollar deal. We're going to have the same tariffs on our stuff back and forth. And if you don't know how any of this works, and I suspect that a lot of people don't, here's a lot of this, because when you think of Canada, what do you think we get from Canada? Bryan Adams, syrup, hockey, and a lot of good comedians we get from there for whatever reason. Not Ryan Reynolds. No. It's like rare earth minerals, and we get like softwood, lumber, and some other things. And the thing that makes this even dumber than it already is, and you have to take some doing to get there. Canada grows all that softwood, and then they send it down here to be milled and to be finished and to be pressure treated, and all of that. And same thing with the rare earth minerals; they come down here for processing because we have the facilities to do that. So Canada ships it over here to us; we process it, and then a good percentage of it is bought back by Canada, who then sells it to the rest of the world. So here's how this latest genius move goes. It's now a 50% tariff that is being matched by the Canadians. So pick a rare earth mineral, any rare earth mineral. The Canadians ship it over here. We put a 50% tariff on it. And then we sell it back to Canada after it's been processed. And that's another 50% tariff because of that. So we're paying on both ends of this. It's making everything ridiculously expensive for absolutely no reason at all. And the Canadian people, they are cutting their own deals with everybody else around the world, and a lot of business they used to do here they're taking elsewhere. And it's just the fact that we're taking a dump on our just, you want to talk about a good neighbor. Yeah, I don't know if you guys remember September 11th. I do. Do you know Canadians gave free hotels to every American anywhere near the America? All the nationals that were there vacationing, visiting, they're on work, whatever, got put up wherever they wanted to stay for as long as they needed. The first boots on the ground in the Iraq War, those were Canadian boots. And it just, they've,
of all the countries to treat this way. These are relationships

0: that took hundreds of years to develop. And I don't know if they're ever going to be restored. But now just to openly take a dump on the Huron indigenous people that were there before Canada was ever even thought of. Is what it is, I suppose. It's 7:16. We get back from the break. They are definitely moving into the police department is definitely moving into the Bank of America Tower. They said they want to have it all done by spring. But here's the thing. Do you guys know what we paid for the El Torito building? Remember that when they were going to do the flyover thing and they had to get rid of some businesses over there? And El Torito had already... It was some tequila-based restaurant after that. It's another Mexican restaurant had taken over from El Torito, which sucked, so nobody really cared. We bought that for $2.5 million, 2.5 in 2019. And people at the time, like real estate people, are like, why would we pay that much? Well, and you wonder why the town is broke. Because of decisions like that. And you know, we're keeping that. There another bunch of offices that we're renting out. Apparently, we're spending like $11,000 a month for that. We're not talking about the entire police department here. We're just talking about a division of the police department that's moving into this thing. And they want to also lease it out to other tenants. So now we're going to put a bunch of the police department in there. Apparently, we're going to be landlords. And when I say we, I mean us, Bakersfield taxpayers. They used Measure N money to buy the Mexican restaurant, but this is borrowed money. We'll tell you some of the numbers on the other side of the break. The whole thing is just weird. We'll be right back. It's the First Look program. 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
2: Specialty crop news from AgNet West. The U.S. lemon market has gone from tight supplies and strong prices to an oversupplied market in just a matter of weeks. Vision Global Group says frost damage in Turkey, limited production in Spain, and an early end to California's lemon season have created a significant supply shortage earlier this summer. To fill the gap, U.S. importers have arranged additional supplies from Argentina and Chile, but industry experts say much more fruit has arrived from Argentina and Chile than originally expected. That sudden increase has flooded the market. Demand has also taken a seasonal hit with August vacations.
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2: A new tool in a fight against citrus greening has received federal approval, with a Florida company preparing to produce more than 300,000 citrus trees using University of Florida technology. The U.S. Environmental Protection Agency has approved Ciresia T1, a guanolong bean resistant rootstock developed to help citrus growers manage citrus greening. HLB was first detected in Florida in 2005, which has devastated the state's citrus industry. Sunworld International is introducing two new specialty table grape brands. Summer Blush is the marketing name for the new Sugar 74 variety. It's a mid-season bicolor seedless grape featuring a natural gradient of green, pink, and red coloring. Sunworld says it combines a crisp texture with a candy-like flavor. And Flavor Crush is a brand name for Sugar 60 variety. It's a mid-season red seedless grape with large berries, a mildly crisp bite, and fruity tropical flavor notes. I'm Lori Boyer for AgNet West.
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0: I am going to at some point today accuse Elizabeth Cook of being snooty on a boat because they do this like autograph session thing with all the artists, right? And they got a table and there's like 10,000 people lined up to get a photograph or get an autograph or whatever the thing is. And so I just stand off to the side and wait for the, and then I get a hug and we say hi and we have 30 seconds to talk and then run away. And last time we were on the boat, she didn't see me the whole time, so I accused her of being snotty. And not saying hello to a friend. And she's probably going to get really mad when I do that, too. But that's why it's fun. It's 720.
1: Shenanigans!
0: It is.
1: Shenanigans!
0: It's also this, by the way, that was the same day that I got on to Jamie Wyatt for calling Wasco Wasco a little bit. But I did it in hopes that she could get the job reading the news in the morning. She could be just like chief of the KRN newsroom or whatever. And that didn't pan out at all. 7:23. Most of my ideas don't. 7:23 in the morning. Traffic goes a little bit of something like this. It's brought to you by Pentec One Day Garage Floors. It's the only thing I don't really have to clean up this weekend. It's got dog hair on it, but I got a vacuum in the garage for my cars. Got one named Auto. It's called Garage Vac Pro, by the way. I recommend it. And I just go hoover up all of the dog hair. Because you step in it, and then you get in your car, and you can't figure out why you have so much dog hair in your car. You tracked it in there with your feet. Okay, let's see if we got anything new. Stand by. Come on now. Here we go. Got a hit and run with no injuries at 99 connector to the eastbound 58. We spake of that one earlier. You're going to be all right. I was going to say avoid the area, but you should avoid that area anyway, like all the time. Never drive there if you can help it. But just this Bank of America building. I don't know anything about commercial real estate, and I don't want to. This one just strikes me as really, really odd. The Bank of America building, which is that Bakersfield's tallest building? And if it is, how sad is that? Stephen, how tall is the Stockdale Tower over there? I think B of A building is taller. I don't know. It's sad either way. We bought the property. The city council approved it Wednesday night, and they did the trial balloon thing where they said they were considering it, which means they're going to do it, and of course they did. It's going to be complete on August 31st, which I believe is Monday or something like that, according to spokesman Joe Conroy said. The leases of the 37 current tenants of the building, located at 1430 and 1440 Truxton Avenue, will transfer to the city. So now the city is a landlord. If they turn a profit, do they kick that back to the taxpayers? I'm kidding. Of course they don't. It's whatever. City Manager Kristen Clegg told the council Wednesday that

0: the building's current vacancy rate is 21%, while most buildings in downtown have rates between 6 and 8%, which so this would be a lot more then. And nobody asked, well, why is that? Why do no businesses want to be in that building, and what makes you think they're going to want to now? At any rate, the city was already having conversations with potential tenants ahead of the purchase, and the space is being aggressively marketed.
1: The tallest building is the Stockdale Tower, standing at 176 feet, 12 stories tall.
0: Our tallest building is 12. And what is that one, 10? Something like that? It doesn't matter. It's an old building. It's kind of tacky. It's kind of an eyesore anyway.
1: The Bank of America?
0: Yeah.
1: Is 10, yeah.
0: Okay. So you would put it this way. If you jumped off the top, you wouldn't for sure die. You'd be a mess, obviously. It's whatever. So we're aggressively... This is another one of those blue sky kind of deals. Like, oh man, we're gonna have all this rented out. It's gonna be dynamite. It's gonna be huge. Okay, we'll see. Existing tenants are expected to provide a stable revenue stream to support building operations, according to city staff, with an estimated $1.4 million in 2026 revenues. And all I'm saying is, is there gonna be an accounting of that? Because this is our tax dollars that we're using to buy this building that I cannot for the life of me figure out why we need it. Because, by the way, it's not the whole BPD. I don't even know if my daughter's new job is going to be, because the only one that's moved, the investigative unit is the only city department with plans to move into the Bank of America building. The city approved the use of money from the city's equipment fund, which, okay, to finance the purchase of the Bank of America building with hopes of saving and potentially generating money for the city. It's fine. Look, if it works out, great. But if it turns a profit, I think it should be that all of us taxpayers should get like a rebate out of that, because we're being forced to invest in a really bad, sketchy real estate deal without our consent. The city council decided this was a good idea. The 10-story, 127,504 square foot tower was built in 1974, and it looks like it. It was 323 space parking structure, which they said could generate additional revenue by offering paid parking to the public. So that's it, man. Isn't it nice to know that your tax dollars are going to go to build to you bought a parking garage that they're going to charge you to pay in? Isn't that awesome? The first person who rolls in, I mean, if you pay taxes in the city, shouldn't you get like a parking pass or something? You get something back for your money. Anyway, last sold in 2018 for $15.6 million to a Woodland Hills place called Irwin LLC, and on Wednesday they agreed to buy it for $13.5 million with $1.5 million in tenant improvements. The city's using $12 million from its own equipment fund. Somebody might raise their hand and say, is an equipment fund for equipment? But they didn't, because that's not how Bakersfield works. $54 million in unrestricted funds and $2.5 million from the capital improvement project set aside. The city's going to repay the equipment fund at a 2.5 interest rate over 12 years, and the capital fund within 5. Awesome. We'll see. I don't understand. It doesn't pencil out for me, but again, I'm not an expert. So let's just assume it's going to go great. Maybe people can do their podcasts out of there or something. Hell, there's got to be a use for it. All right, we'll be right back with the nice ladies from the Greek Food Festival. It's News Talk 96.1 AM 1230 KERN.
2: With SRN News, I'm Rich Thomason in Washington. Crews struggling to rescue survivors of the disaster along the Nepal-Tibet border are warned to remain on the alert for the possibility of more flooding. Catastrophic flooding claimed more than 500 lives, over 1,000 people unaccounted for. Federal judge has temporarily paused President Trump's effort to standardize how states handle mail-in ballots, setting up another legal fight before the midterm elections. President Trump says it's clear the U.S. has the upper hand in the disputed Strait of Hormuz. The Trump team reportedly close to clinching a deal, a massive oil agreement with Venezuela. Axios reports it would involve access to Venezuelan oil fields that boast 90 billion barrels of proven reserves.

0: Wall Street, the Dow down 36 points. NASDAQ is off 21. 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
2: I'm Rob Archer. Friday night football will come with tighter security across the Kern High School District. Students will need school-issued ID. Backpacks are banned. All bags can be searched. And students who are not enrolled in high school must be with an adult. The district says there will be more security and law enforcement at stadiums. Some parents still have questions about how the rules will work. The district says metal detectors remain under discussion. Garces Memorial is adding its own security for tonight's game against Wasco. Everyone entering the stadium will be screened, and fans are being told to arrive early. Kern County water agencies are working together to stop the spread of invasive golden mussels. Officials say the species can clog water systems and drive up costs for agriculture and drinking water. I'm Rob Archer in the Kern Newsroom with news every half hour and when it breaks on News Talk 96.1 and AM 1230 KERN.
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0: Stephen, your job. I'm going to put this on you. I'm going to ask Elizabeth Cook about Dolly Parton, and your job is to stop her after 2 minutes. Because otherwise, we'll just sit here and talk about Dolly Parton for the whole time. We're back. It's the First Look program. It's News Talk 96.1 and AM 1230. And we're streaming live on the internet. It's kernradio.com. That's pretty neat. 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They have working garage doors in the lobby. You could go in there and see. And it's a great way to illustrate how quiet and smooth they are because it's indoors. And you can always go to kingdoor.com. We have a collision with unknown injuries. This actually has GPS coordinates on it. So if you're anywhere near 35°.16.2956 north and 11838-05.33 west within 3.5 meters. I'm not kidding. That's what it says on this screen. I didn't make that up. Be on the lookout. Aside from that, you're going to be fine. Annette and Elaine are here, which is kind of weird because you guys are here once a year, right?
1: Twice.
0: Is it twice?
2: At least.
1: We could come more often if you'd like.
0: No, we got the Greek Food Festival.
3: In October.
0: And then the other one is you do have like the, we do the, like the fundraising.
3: That's what we're here for today.
0: Okay,
3: is
0: that one.
3: Basil.
0: I mostly don't care. I don't care about either one. I care about the food.
3: Okay, so we're having food there too.
0: But did you bring any with you today?
1: No.
0: See the way they say it? Stephen, did you get any sorrow or do you think they feel bad about the fact they came in here today? The Greeks come bearing food.
3: Well, you know we're coming back for the food festival.
0: I'm not
3: so
0: worried
3: what?
0: About that. I'm worried about now. Well,
1: Scott, you have a box of donuts in front of you.
0: And that I provided myself.
1: Well, we've brought pastries to you before.
3: We'll be back with more.
0: See, that's the problem with doing it once. We expect it every time. At any rate, it's always nice to see the two of you. It really is.
3: Thank you.
0: And it's just one of the best nights to just go out. The sights and the sounds and the smells and everything. It's just as awesome. But it takes money to get that done. How do we drag a comedian into this mix?
3: You know, Basil is good friends with our priest, Father Satiti.
0: Yeah.
3: So he's the one who, you know, brought this up last year. And we're like, okay, you know what? Let's try this. We've never done it before. So we brought Basil last year. And, oh, my gosh.
0: Crushed.
3: People were just laughing. I've never seen people laugh so hard in tears. I mean, the deep belly laughs. Uh-huh. This guy's hilarious.
0: If you take any culture, and I don't care which culture you take, there's somebody who is going to make fun of a lot of the stuff that goes along with that. And should be. Because it makes it more fun.
3: Well, if you can't make fun of your own culture,
0: when they did like My Big Fat Greek Wedding, all of that stuff, it was kind of poking fun at the culture. And there's like a professional person who does that all the time.
1: But there's a difference between being mean about it.
0: Oh,
1: and
0: it's nothing mean about it.
1: And he's very loving. And you don't have to be Greek to appreciate his humor.
0: It crosses all cultures. Again, I know it's a dumb movie franchise, but that My Greek Big Fat Greek Wedding. Yeah. That wasn't the slightest bit mean-spirited or making fun of anybody. It's just there's kooky stuff in all of our cultures,
1: exactly.
0: People should make jokes about it.
3: Oh, if you can't laugh about it with your own cultures, I mean, get it. It doesn't make it fun. But
0: and Stephen, he's joining us on the telephone today. Is that how he's going to call us in? We'll know when he gets here, obviously. He's not that sneaky. Uh-huh. I'll say that. Well, first of all, tell us about the event and what we need to do ahead of it. The kickoff, the festival fundraiser. Sorry,
3: that's okay. Well, it's Saturday, September 12th. We've got
0: it's coming right up.
3: It is. We've got appetizers in a no host bar at 6, and then we have the show at 7:30.
0: Which one is no host? Does that mean I got to pay for my booze?
1: Yeah. Yes.
3: Okay. Yeah.
0: So if it doesn't say no host, that means it's.
1: It means you're the host.
0: Get after it.
3: If you have a hosted bar,
0: that means I'm the host.
1: You're the host of your own drinks.
0: All right.
3: But great, we're having Greek meatballs with. Annette's homemade kapama, that

0: red sauce, and then we're having sliders this year, and we're making a special sauce.
1: Greek sliders.
0: Yeah.
1: And Greek popcorn and Greek pastries. See, the beauty of this is we make all of the food.
2: I'm fully
0: aware. So you've got to come so you can eat this food.
2: When you go to the festival, when you're on your way out and they have the tent there with all the desserts that you can get to go, the ladies who made them are standing right there.
1: Well, all of us. Everybody has a hand in making
2: the pastries. But as a sales tool, the lady who made that baklava is going to tell you why it's so good. And now you have to buy it.
0: Yeah.
1: And that's the beauty of Bakersfield. We're getting much bigger. We grew by 3,000 people in 1 year.
2: I think it's
1: the
2: worst thing about Bakersfield is we're getting bigger.
1: But the thing is, we're still making everything on site.
2: I know.
0: We don't buy anything.
1: Which a lot of the festivals don't do or can't do because they're so huge.
0: They're too big. Yeah.
1: And it's getting more and more difficult every year because it's taking more and more hands to make everything.
2: Oh, I can only imagine.
1: But we have pride in doing that.
2: Oh, it's the best part. Like I said, when you walk through and you're looking at a thing, like, should I get this and take this home? The lady who made it is standing right there, and she will tell you what went into making that. And at that point, you have to buy that.
1: Well, if you don't, somebody behind you will.
2: Yeah, you got to get it because it's going to run out.
0: It'll run out. Right.
1: In fact, some of the ladies are baking Friday night or Saturday night because they've run out of pastries.
2: Seriously?
0: Yeah, they did that last year. Yeah. They were baking in there on Saturday to try to get over to Sunday and stuff.
2: Yeah, so my wife actually figured that out. When you first go in, if you park pretty close, you get your stuff and you take it up and put it in the trunk of the car. Then you go back. Because otherwise, you wait and you go out and have a good time.
0: Yeah.
2: And then they're out.
1: They're gone.
2: And you don't want to go home empty-handed. Mm-hmm. And so the fundraiser is on September 14th.
0: September 12th.
2: 12th.
0: Saturday
2: that's what I said.
0: The 12th. That's what I thought. You said. It's $50 a ticket.
2: Okay.
0: General admission. We have VIP tickets for $75, and those are just seats right up.
2: Oh, front. I'm a VIP. I got to.
0: Right. Just right up there.
2: Yeah. People look at me and they go, "That guy's got VIP written all over it." I don't know why it's funny. I don't know why you needed to laugh about that. So, any rate. And so what do we do at the – why would I don't want to be sitting in the front. I want
0: to
2: be out walking around and talking to people.
0: Well,
2: you'll
0: be able to do that. That first hour and a half, you're going to be able to walk around and eat and drink and, just – talk with your friends, hang out.
2: The Greeks don't – you don't appear to be a real cliquish people. Like they will tell you what is fun about the culture immediately. It's like one big happy family, which I like a lot.
0: Well, that's the whole point of having events like this. We want our community to come. We want them to share this. We want them to laugh with us. We want them to cry with us.
2: Will there be ouzo?
0: Yes.
2: That's a trick question. Uzo's gross. I'm not drinking any of it. We've been over this before.
0: Metoxa too?
2: BYO. It's a little bit better.
0: It's not a cognac.
2: It's not oily, at least.
0: Oily. No, it's not oily. Well, that's one of the things that isn't.
2: Okay, well, see, there you go. Something to hang our heads on.
1: Scott, oil is good for you.
2: I'm fully aware. I know it's good collagen or whatever the hell.
1: And Greek oil.
2: I don't want it in my booze day. You know what I mean?
1: Greek oils.
2: I'll have some oil later. I'll eat some fish oil pills or something. It's fine. I love all the other food. I love the music. It's just the atmosphere when you go to this thing. No matter how bad a day your week or whatever you've had, go to the Greek Food Festival and everybody is going to have a blast.
1: But come and see Basil first.
0: Because we got to do this. We got to open the door and get this in. It's just going to be a fun night. Like, so you're eating, you're drinking, you're with your friends, you're with all of us. And Basil will reach out to the crowd, and he will engage with you and pull you in.
2: He sure will.
0: He has
2: men,
0: so much
2: women,
0: fun.
2: Men, women, children.
0: It doesn't matter.
2: Old people. He will engage with whoever. Don't make eye contact.
1: Yeah, that's right.
2: If you don't want to be part of the act.
1: Right.
0: Exactly. Yeah. Exactly.
2: Wear a big hat or something. Maybe
1: then he'll really notice you.
2: Yeah. But that's the biggest part of the fun of watching him do what he does is because, here we go.
1: He's very interactive with the audience.
2: And by the way, and they're not plants. You think?
1: No. Because we know the people. They're not plants.
2: No, but he's so good at crowd work that it's like, hold on, that must have been set up ahead of time, and it isn't.
0: None of it is.
1: No.
0: He will just pull it just right in.
2: Yeah. All right, I'm already down. It's $50 to get in.
0: Yep.
2: And that comes with the whole Basil experience.
0: Everything.
1: Everything
0: comes with everything, and
1: all the food you can eat.
0: Yep.
2: We're going to test that theory, yeah, which is another thing I've tried to learn not to do over the years.
1: Is, you know what we did last year, and we'll see what happens this year. We gave everybody takeout containers.

0: travels very well.
1: It does.
2: Some of it.
1: It does.
0: Not fries, but everything else.
1: Right. Yeah.
0: But you take a gyro, you just take it home and leave it on the counter wrapped up. You don't even put it in the fridge, and the next morning it's going to be the best thing you ever ate. Just saying. We're going to go take a break on that happy note. We'll be right back. It's the First Look program. It's News Talk 96.1 and AM 1230. 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
6: We are back.
5: August is here.
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6: Unbelievable.
5: Spray parks are open, keeping cool.
6: Four shopping months till Christmas.
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5: Seriously, come on out to California Fruit Depot. That's why we're here.
6: Please
5: we're
6: do.
5: Advertising
6: exactly.
5: California Fruit Depot. Phenomenal shakes, smoothies. Yes. Fresh fruit, nuts, vegetables.
6: Nuts. Come get your nuts.
5: Yeah, come on out. But I want to thank everybody for our 4th of July fan fest that we had 20 to 25,000 people.
6: 25. The Highway Patrol estimate, I don't remember.
5: That was a good time.
6: It was amazing.
5: And the big question of the day was, why don't people carve watermelons? I mean, that is an age-old question.
6: It is a very good question.
5: Come on out to California Fruit Depot. Let's talk about it in depth.
6: Yeah.
5: And seriously, let's start carving watermelons. Spray a little bug spray like off in there, and you're not going to attract anything.
6: Perfect.
5: It's good to go.
6: 119.
5: Google us, California Fruit Depot. Come on out. We're local.
6: See ya.
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13: I'm

0: In the morning on the First Look program, Annette and Elaine are still here, strangely enough. A lot of people would have fled. Okay, hold on. Let me do traffic real quick because people need to know if they can get where they're going. Traffic is brought to you by the fine people at King Door Company, which is your company with the pride of a life. 397-2744. We got a hit and run. Yeah, it's that. This is that one at the 99 connector to the 58. Never drive there. If you do, you get what you get. You don't complain to me. You should have never been there. It's as simple as that. We are having these. By the way, when you get around all these people at the Greek food festival, it does seem like we. It's not like us and all of the Greek people in a place listening to music and eating food. It's they're the most welcoming. Everybody's welcome. Mm-hmm. One of the family.
1: It's a happy place.
2: Yeah.
0: And look, I'm going to tell you the truth. I didn't even see that dumb movie. My wife's watched all of them.
1: What movie?
0: The Greek wedding movies.
1: Oh, you didn't?
0: Did you hear the tone?
1: Don't admit that.
0: I'm not a big like rom-com person. Oh. But isn't a big part of that whole deal about how even people from outside the family are made to sort of feel welcome and is I don't know. There's something about it that Greek. It's
2: just who we are.
0: Yeah,
2: it's just how it is.
0: It's a great time. I like the music. I like the dancing. I don't take part in it, but I like watching other people do it.
1: Well, and we have the Greek DJ.
0: Yep, well, you sure do.
1: Pete the DJ.
2: Mm-hmm. Yep.
0: Stepping it up. That's a terrible DJ name. Pete the DJ.
1: That's his name.
0: I know, which is why it's a terrible DJ name. Do you think Snoop Dogg's name is no?
1: Pete the Greek DJ.
0: Pete the Greek DJ.
2: Oh, that's even worse, right?
0: Yeah. That is, she meant.
2: I knew that was coming from you.
1: Or Greek Pete the DJ.
0: Fine. All this is happening at that big ass church, St. George Greek Orthodox Church. Correct. I drive past it all the
1: very
0: time,
1: good.
0: But thanks very much. It's the one where the food festival is. Other than that, I was
1: next to the Amtrak station.
2: Yeah.
0: Yes, thank you. The one by the train station.
2: There you go.
0: At any rate, all this is happening on Saturday. It's the 12th. Again, no host bar, so you're going to want to bring a flask full of tequila. That's how I handle it. Now, is hosted appetizers the same thing? What does that mean?
2: Yeah, if you're free. I mean, it all comes with your
0: okay,
2: ticket.
0: So no host is code for you're going to have to pay for it.
2: The only thing you're paying for is your alcohol.
0: Okay, so hosted. Okay, so that means every time I get a wedding invitation, I just scan for the word hosted.
2: Yes.
0: And if it's not on there, I just throw it in the trash.
2: Okay, well, you know.
0: On
2: to
0: board.
2: Each his own.
0: Okay. What if I'm a VIP, and we all know that I am, what do I get that the regular poor people don't get?
2: Well, VIP is you get really front row seating. It's all round tables.
0: Is there a velvet rope?
1: No.
0: Us VIPs need
2: Your name will be on the table.
0: It's not enough. The other people, I need a gap of about 10 feet where other people gaze longingly into my area and know that I'm better than they are.
1: We can do that.
0: Just for me.
1: Just for you.
0: I want the two of you to have your own little velvet rope just around me and just scuttle around everywhere that
1: we'll
0: I go.
1: We'll even cover your chair in velvet.
0: See? The ultimate VIP.
1: We'll
0: wait, all the chairs are going to be covered in velvet.
1: Just VIP.
0: Okay. All right,
2: remember, that's a special thing.
0: It's very important for VIP people to feel like they're better in every conceivable way to the people who aren't VIPs. Because it sounds like general admission is fine by me.
2: It is. There isn't a bad seat because it's in our church hall, which is right next door, you know, the Hellenic Hall.
0: It's not like the acoustics aren't great in there. You're going to see and hear everything there
2: exactly.
0: is.
2: Exactly. It doesn't matter where you're sitting. We make that very, very obvious.
0: All right. Showtime's at 7:30. Again, just be in the building and have a blast, and we're going to raise some money so that. And we are how long away from the festival?
2: October 9th, 10th, and 11th.
1: Yeah.
2: So this is what, August, September, October?
0: Right around the corner.
1: Right here.
2: Couple months.
1: But come to Basil the Greek comedian at 6 o'clock so you can get in on the food.
0: 100%. 100%.
2: We'll have plenty.
0: No, this again. That's it's another. Idea. I think it's another Greek thing. I really do. That they are people. They don't. Nobody goes home hungry.
1: No,
0: it's just the
1: you do
0: just
1: your
0: the
1: own
0: way
1: fault.
0: It is. All right. If you've never been, by the way, it's one of the best things that Bakersfield does all year. And how long have you guys been doing this? Not you two, because you're obviously in your 30s, but it predates the Bothians.
1: The comedian.
0: No, I mean the food festival.
1: This is the 52nd.
2: Yeah.
0: Wow.
1: Started in 1974.
0: Yeah, I don't ever remember it not being a thing. It's one of the coolest things you get to do all year. And it's, again, if you're like me and you like immersing yourself in other people's culture, It's one of the best cultures to stick your head into a little bit and just kind of look and smell and

This is one of many songs that Elizabeth Cook wrote about me. And I will say that on the air, and she'll just probably let it go because I lied. It's just the reality of the situation. It's 7:50.

0: around. And
1: this year we started something new. We have self-guided tours of the church. Before, we had different designated times that you could go in and speak to someone. Now we've set it up so that it's almost like going to a museum where we'll have placards with different descriptions and information on them. Yeah. So you can go in. You know, when you come into the festival, you get an armband, a wristband.
0: Can you not do that, though, in any church?
1: What?
0: Can you just wander around until somebody asks you what the hell you're doing?
1: I don't know.
0: It sounds like kind of what you do. So I do everywhere I go. Everywhere I go, it's a self-guided tour. I just go wander around till somebody tells me to stop.
1: Well, that's the beauty of Scott.
0: That's exactly right. But you're never the person that's asking me to leave firmly but politely.
2: You
0: can
2: sit there all day if you want. Yeah.
1: So the people can, if they have on their wristband, they can go into the church and then come back out to the festival.
0: If I'm a VIP, do I get a better wristband than other people get? Like a special, flashier, something with some bedazzling on it?
2: He's going to get a velvet one.
0: I want a bedazzled velvet VIP that, like, there's only one in the whole world.
1: With rhinestones.
0: I want people to look at me and go, damn, that might be the Pope. Something like that.
1: Well, that would be your cone hat.
0: I wear that everywhere I go. All right. It's so good to see the two unions. It's been a minute. And I forget that we have to do this to raise money to put all this on. But
1: exactly. Yeah. Well, the money is for the church.
0: Well, yeah, but still, with all the volunteers and all the people cooking, it still takes a lot to put this festival on.
2: It does.
1: It does.
0: Logistically. And so it's nice to have a pool of money that we build up doing this to help defray the cost of that.
2: Well, this is kind of where we start with our comedian, you know, just to kind of help with some of that cost. But it's basically just to welcome everybody and just enjoy that little bit that we have that we can take into the festival. And
0: I think I've watched Basil enough to where I think I'm going to feel comfortable heckling him this year a little
2: bit.
0: Oh,
2: he'll love it.
1: That would be great.
2: You
1: got to
2: engage. If you engage with him, it'll be wonderful.
0: No, I've thought about it before.
2: Oh, and
0: but it's it is that it's kind of rude. But in this case, I think he...
1: No, not at all.
2: It is not rude with
1: this
2: man.
1: He would love the challenge.
0: It's like yelling Freebird at a concert. You just don't... You can do it, but should you do it? But I think I might do it just to see if I can go toe-to-toe with this guy for a few seconds.
2: Just
0: to see how it all pans out.
1: All right. That would be a show in itself.
0: Yeah, we have it. We got you guys on tape saying that when I do this at the thing, I don't want any scowls or dirty looks from either one of you.
1: We would have to charge extra for that.
0: You guys signed up for this. It's lovely to see the both of you.
1: Thank you, Scott.
0: Get your tickets. September 12th is going to be here a lot quicker than you think.
1: Can we give you a phone number to call?
0: Hurry it up. Get after it.
2: 661-325-8694, or you can go on the website at stgeorgebakersfield.org.
0: Awesome. Simple as that. We're going to go have a break, and with any luck, my friend Elizabeth Cook, alleged friend, will be on the phone when we get back. I'm really looking forward to that. We'll be right back. 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
10: Breaking news this hour from Town Hall. I'm Rich Thomason. Crews struggling to rescue survivors of the disaster along the Nepal-Tibet border being warned to remain on the alert for the possibility of more flooding. Catastrophic flooding claimed nearly 600 lives, at least 2,500 people still unaccounted for, dozens of Americans among them. Federal judge temporarily pausing President Trump's effort to standardize how the states handle mail-in ballots.
11: The 14-day hold follows new administrative rules requiring states to provide voter lists and use standardized ballot envelopes before the Postal Service delivers mail ballots. Trump supporters say the changes promote election security, consistency, and public confidence.

0: Opponents argue states lack time to comply. The U.S. Supreme Court may ultimately decide this case. Ken Lorman reporting.
1: President Trump says it's clear the U.S. has the upper hand in the disputed Strait of Hormuz.
2: The strait is open. We're taking a lot of boats. Millions and millions of barrels of oil are coming out of the strait every day. Other countries recognize that. Every once in a while, they shoot some, you know, and they put some shots at. You know, we totally cleared the strait of, we have the best minesweepers in the world. They're underwater minesweepers.
1: Federal Reserve Chair Kevin Warsh saying inflation is still too high, suggesting the central bank may have to raise interest rates in the coming months to bring it down. It's a clearer signal than he has sent before about his economic outlook. In his first high-profile speech at the Fed's annual conference at Jackson Hole, Wyoming, Warsh acknowledges that recent inflation reports show that it has cooled a bit, but, quote, they do not tell me that underlying trends have meaningfully improved. On Wall Street, stocks are higher. The Dow is up about 88 points. More on these stories at townhall.com.
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6: I'm Rob Archer. Kern County water agencies are trying to get ahead of an invasive mussel that could threaten local water systems and agriculture. Golden mussels were found in the Arvin Edison Water Storage District last December. Local agencies met this week with Congressman Vince Fong and water industry experts to talk about ways to stop the species from spreading. The mussels can clog pipes and other equipment, increasing the cost of delivering water. Arvin Edison has been using an EPA-approved copper treatment, and officials say early results are promising. Experts say early detection and cooperation among water agencies are key to keeping the problem under control. More than 150 flags fill Jastrow Park this week to remember people lost to fentanyl and other opioid overdoses. The Day of Remembrance comes ahead of International Overdose Awareness Day at the end of the month. Organizers say the event is meant to focus not just on the numbers, but on the people and families behind them. Kern County Sheriff's Office is asking for help finding an at-risk 14-year-old girl last seen in Mojave. Jordan Battles, who is autistic, was last seen Thursday near Sierra Highway and Inyo Street, walking west toward the desert. She was wearing pink headphones, a black Minecraft shirt with gray sleeves, dark jeans, and light pink shoes. Anyone who sees her should call the Sheriff's Office. Bakersfield police are asking for help identifying three people accused of stealing golf equipment and other property from a vehicle on Harris Road. Police say that theft happened August 19th at an apartment complex near Buena Vista Road. Bakersfield warms back up today. The National Weather Service calls for mostly sunny skies with a high around 97 or 98. Tomorrow should be similar before the high settle into the mid-90s Sunday and Monday. I'm Rob Archer in the Kern Newsroom with news.

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1: 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I'm Jennifer Van Alstyne, COO. We keep

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1: You're listening to Kern Radio, brought to you by Adaptive Networks. I'm Jennifer Van Alstyne, COO. We keep...
2: Houseman, come on. Whatever that situation at the 58 at the 99, that was basically the only thing we had to... that's it. So just be careful and don't be on your phone while you're... driving. Our next guest, I can tell you what, this is the first year I went to the Americana Music Festival at Green Hall, because I was got tricked into being a roadie for Monty.

0: said, have you ever heard of this lady, Elizabeth Cook? And he said, heard of her? I know her. And look at us now. Good morning, Elizabeth Cook.
1: Hi, Scott. How y'all doing?
0: You were, and I know this is still going on, but there was a point right before I went on vacation for about 3 days where you were the coolest human being. You had your movie came out and your new record came out. That's a lot of that's stacking cool pretty high right there.

0: genuinely cared, genuinely paid attention, made genuine connections and impacts with people.
1: Yep.
0: And it's just, you know, amazing confidence that she had in herself and what she brought. I mean, I think she was just a very secure person. Nobody could rattle her, not Barbara Walters, not, yeah. you know, Sylvester Stallone.
1: Yeah.
0: Nobody could rattle her.
1: Not rattleable. Awesome. And by the way, I will say this, because I didn't mean for you to come on and talk about Dolly Parton. It is kind of sad, but you kind of deserve it, because right in the middle of the movie, which, again, I love that movie so much. When you play Going Down to the Well, as soon as that Todd Snyder song, when you're watching the movie, you're like, here's this portrait of this person who's really... you really kind of reveal a lot of this, your personal life and the challenges that come up with that. So you're already feeling kind of vulnerable when you're watching the movie. And then comes the Todd Snyder song and you're, oh, man. And I'm sure that was done. What, 1 to 10, how weird is it watching that movie when it gets done? Depicting things that actually happened in your life, but with actors playing your people in for real. That's got to be weird, man.
0: Yeah, I mean, 1 to 10, like, I don't know, 20. Mm-hmm. You know, I had to watch it throughout the process and was privileged to get to watch it throughout the process of making it, because I had input on the edit and, of course, laid the music, you know, suggested the music that went where, helped get the clearances for that music. And that was, like, the creative part is just where I stayed. So I watched it throughout, like, the cut, different edits coming together, and then I watched it when we premiered at Telluride. But beyond that, I have not watched it. You know,
1: seriously?
0: My work with it is done. It belongs, you know, it belongs to other people. I don't want to sit around and navel gaze. I'm already on to my next songs, my next creative ventures. But it's, like, so wild. I mean...
1: But just traveling around, and
0: to have a movie and be the subject of it and get to have creative control in it was just like, wow, not something I ever thought I would get to do. And just wild that an artist that exists like me got to have something like that.
1: Yeah, but the important thing about an artist like you is there's a bunch more artists like you in the world who can watch that movie and realize that it's not just them, that these challenges are out there, and that this life is hard.
0: Yeah, I hope so. And that was sort of, I think it's just one of my MOs in general in creating anything. It's just so we all feel less alone here on this weird planet. But, you know, and I have gotten a lot of messages that have started coming in just over the last week, some that have stopped me in my tracks from, like, famous people and really, really successful artists that have been like, wow, I really see myself in this. And it just goes to show that, and it's not about, I really didn't want it to be about, oh, I'm complaining and it's hard and I've got this axe to grind and all this stuff. It's like everybody's life's hard. Everybody's life has its challenges, no matter what, no matter what field you're in or anything else. So I just hope that it's a companion, you know, for people to have. And while we're existing together.
1: Yeah. You know? And one of the best things about it, by the way, because this is a true story. I one time saw Merle Haggard on stage in front of a gazillion people, just leveled the place, brought the house down. And then 12 hours later, saw him have a fit because the batteries were dead in his remote control, in his recliner at his house in Palo Cedro. And I know they did this on purpose. You're out there, you're like in New York City or something, doing shows, you're over in Europe and that, and then it goes right back to you pulling weeds in your garden.
0: Yeah.
1: And it just, I think, and I know that's important for you because that, like, keeps you grounded and stuff, but people, I don't think people realize that the dazzling, super fancy part of celebrity or being an artist, how quickly that slams shut and you have to go back to a regular life.
0: Yeah, it's all like a kind of a facade, you know. And there is such a stark juxtaposition. I used to call it like the crash tank after I would get off stage and get sort of put in a room while the crew is scurrying around and dealing with merch and dealing with the promoter and dealing with getting drunk fans out the door.
1: So I'm sorry, by the way, because I know I've been I was one of those drunk fans.
0: Yeah, specifically you.

0: spot. Yeah. No. But, you know, so I find myself, like, literally within a matter of minutes going from being completely engaged and having the attention and command of a large group of people to being completely alone and isolated and just alone with your thoughts to rethink things, to go down rabbit holes. Like, it's really taken – it takes a lot of kind of like training your mind and coping skills to be able to handle those kinds of ups and downs.
1: Yeah, because you can't – if you let your brain start to think that that you that's on stage and all that, everything that goes with it, if you start to think that's your real life, then you're not going to be able to cope with your actual real life. And you just seem to do a really good job of, yeah, this is just the fancy part. I got to get back tomorrow and go back to pulling weeds.
0: Yeah, I mean, pulling weeds for me is a luxury, you know.
1: Well, the next time you come to Bakersfield, have I got a yard for you?
0: Well, I got plenty of my own.
1: And by the way, I know that you had a premiere. One of the places you went when you were when they were taking the movie around the country was in Los Angeles.
0: Yes.
1: And I know that because I did not get an invitation to that, and I found out on the day.
0: Oh.
1: Like, EC's in L.A., we could go see the movie, and I didn't even know, and it was too late, and I just... Well,
0: oh, no.
1: Oh, no is right.
0: The systems have failed. I think I have you so starkly planted in Bakersfield, and that nobody in L.A. wants to go anywhere.
1: 100%.
0: They act like across town is very far, you know?
1: Yeah.
0: And they're like, it'll take 45 minutes to get there. I can't possibly do that. Which, hey, you know, to each his own. But because of that, I don't know why I didn't think to make sure that.
1: Yeah, it's too late now. First,
0: you were harassed to be there.
1: Okay, already you have movie star. You're my favorite country artist, I think, like number one. You have the best hair as near as I can tell in the whole world. The only downside is you didn't tell me you were coming to L.A. and you were snooty to me on a boat. I told my wife, I said, that's the only person that I've ever said was boat snooty.
0: How was I snooty? You have to explain this.
1: I already did. I explained it before so that I could attack
0: you. Well, I didn't recognize you when I'm looking at a sea of thousands
1: exactly.
0: of people at one time that are all looking at me at the same time.
1: What did I say?
0: Out of context in the middle of an ocean. Like, what do you think my brain is? Like, I'm not a database of humans.
1: I know. And I, by the way, got the joke immediately, and I told you that at the time, because if you'll recall, I said, do you not realize how important radio people think we are? And so I've just used that as a joke ever since. All right, we got to take a break. Can you hang on for a few minutes?
0: Yep.
1: All the best. Awesome. We'll be right back with one of my favorite people on planet Earth. Go download all her records on Apple or whatever you do while we're during the break. We'll be right back. 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
3: Out and about with Agnet West. A new report from Marin County, California is highlighting sheep and wool as an opportunity to add value to the region's agricultural economy. The county's 2025 crop and livestock report shows local producers generated about 24,700 pounds of wool worth roughly $29,000. While that's a small portion of Marin County's overall agricultural economy, officials say wool could have significant potential for additional local processing and manufacturing. Demand is growing for a natural fiber as consumers look for alternatives to synthetic materials such as polyester and nylon, which are made from fossil fuels and can release microplastics. Local wool can be used in clothing, yarn, bedding, insulation, filters, and other products. But much of the processing, including cleaning, carding, spinning, and manufacturing, currently takes place outside of the county in California. Sheep also provide meat and grazing services, helping ranchers manage vegetation and reduce wildfire fuels. Cannon Michael, president and CEO of Bowles Farming Company, says that they are adapting and getting through this year of extremely hot weather.
4: Everything's been very early this year, yeah, about 2 weeks, I would say, and we're already seeing irrigation demands have already tapered off, you know, for a lot of the irrigation district, which is early, as people are winding down other types of crops around us. And so it's been, very different, and we had our earliest plantings of some of our crops in the history of our company this year back in March. Like you said, it was very warm and gave us an opportunity, and then, of course, had that weird April that actually

0: We had an April month that was cooler on average than the month of March, which is not something that normally happens. But yeah, we kind of have to deal to learn to roll with these punches and keep finding ways to be productive and profitable. But it's certainly not easy in this state to do those things.
1: The full interview with Cannon Michael, President and CEO of Bowles Farming Company, is available at agnetwest.com. I'm Lori Boyer.
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0: is nothing better than a country cover of a classic rock song. And it's, and by the way, EC, it's my favorite thing on the record. I know there's some deep, heartfelt stuff and some beautiful songs on great television, but it's the perfect cover, and you just killed it, and thank you. There's no traffic to report. If there was, it'd be brought to you by Pentec One Day Garage Floors. Call 325-8520. We got a few minutes left with Elizabeth Cook, who is, let's see, movie star, music star, has her own radio show on satellite radio, which I don't think I'm supposed to acknowledge is even a thing. You were a well-rounded human being. It's very impressive that you're able to juggle all that. I'm seriously impressed.
1: Oh, I'm sure I'm just like interested in too many things at one time. And you know, jack of all trades, master of
0: none, maybe. But still, this movie, The Easy Kind, it's a very vulnerable piece of work. You open up a big part of your life for everybody to sort of look at, and never mind the weird part of watching professional actors, of having Susie Essman, you know, be your manager or whatever the thing is, or record promoter. That's surreal, but there's not a lot of people that are going to open the door up to their life and let everybody look in like that. I thought it was pretty brave.
1: Well, thanks. Yeah, you know, I mean, I think part of it, a big part of it is like how I was raised. It was just like my dad, like we were poor as hell. You know, he was a welder. We had a small business. He was, you know, fresh out of jail starting that business. And you know, we are just poor old white trash, for lack of a better term.
0: Yeah, and, me, same here, babe.
1: But we had, like, a lot of love and a lot of fun. And, yeah, you know, he had a lot of charisma. And we were, you know, especially him, you know, beloved in our community. And a big part of the local economy for the farmers and ranchers there. And I just grew up that, like, we had, like, a shabbier house than my friends at school, but we had no, like, we don't do shame. And we're honest. Like, we're honest. Like, we're not ashamed of anything that's going on. It is what it is. And, you know, like, I was really raised to not do shame. I'm sure that I have some, but yeah, so I just honestly, like, don't even think anything about it. It's sort of like, yeah, this is how this is,
0: and that's the only way you can be
1: about that. And this is even my songs, I mean, I feel like, and lyrically and everything else, I mean, every line is deeply, deeply true somehow.
0: That's why it's so great. And she, Elizabeth Cook, also, this is weird. One of my if you're not a fan of Margaret Atwood and the way that she writes, and Half Hang Mary is just that poem, which is kind of a song. I love that poem from forever. And you turned it into an excellent song. Oh my God, it's so great.
1: Thank you. Yes, man, I had so much fun writing that song.
0: How would you not? And I kind of, you need to do another one on the back end that focuses more on the just the gnarly dirt eating part of the whole. If you've never heard it, it's about a lady. They thought she was a witch. Of course they did. So they hanged her, but she didn't die. And the people who weren't convinced that she had magical properties before that were convinced of it after.
1: And scared to death of her.
0: That's just what's going on with the tour? I know diesel is expensive and a lot of people are staying in their little pockets geographically.

0: Emily. When are you coming back to the West Coast?
1: Yeah, well, I'm coming for Howard Lee Strictly Bluegrass Festival. So there's
0: that. I saw that. Yeah, you're doing that same with Steve Earle, right? And Emmy Lou? And
1: Yep. I'll be there with Steve Earle, Emmy Lou, Gillian Welch, Dave Rollins, Buddy Miller. So I'll do a set of mine with Buddy's band. I'll be on the Steve Earle tribute. I'll be on Aaron Lee DePassion's tribute to Todd Snyder. I'm just so looking forward to that because that's just going to be a big old music party with a lot of my friends.
0: All right. Well, just so you know, when you're talking to your people about this, I have a venue here for you, and we don't have Buck Owens Crystal Palace anymore. But we got the Woolworth Building, and I got a stage for you, and I know I will pack that place out. We just got to get you out here.
1: All right, I'm going to work on it. I am starting to look at some selective tour dates. We're just going to be really selective and judicious. I need to play live. Like, it's just like I forget who I am if I don't do that part, and I'm only doing like other parts of it, like mm-hmm. So it's just really important for my balance creatively. So I'm gonna get out there and do it. Plus, you know, I want to see my fans. I want to get together around these songs and around music. So mm-hmm. we are gonna do it, and we're just gonna be selective, like probably like weekend runs and stuff. But I have no intention of going out and beating the road. So if you see a date and I'm coming somewhere that anybody, better come on because. I don't know that I'm going to come to your, you know, to your town per se, but
0: here's the thing. Any man that's been married for more than a year knows that we'll see means no. any time a woman says we're going to look into it, I'm going to see, we're going to, that means it's never going to happen. I've said this before. You're a two tank of gas artist. I will burn two tanks of gas to drive to wherever it is that you're playing. If it's Pappy and Harriet's or Hardly Strictly, I'm going.
1: Oh, great. Well, I hope so. I hope to see you there. And I just, like, I really, really look forward to playing.
0: All right. Because I haven't been on the cruise in a couple of years now, and I kind of miss that too. But
1: the cruise is an awesome party.
0: Yeah, it's pretty great. And I would never go on a cruise if it wasn't for all of those bands. But
1: Me neither.
0: Yeah.
1: Me neither.
0: I don't like anything about the cruise world, but being able to walk out of your cabin and go watch Elizabeth Cook sing, you know, a five-minute walk away and unlimited soft serve ice cream that's hard to beat.
1: It is. The soft serve ice cream machine is a major, major perk for me, too.
0: Like, yeah. It's number one.
1: Yeah, I hit that thing so hard. I find that on the cruise, the worse I eat, the better I feel.
0: Yeah.
1: So, like, don't even try to eat healthy
0: on
1: a cruise ship. Just, like, go eat all the beige food and go to the soft serve ice cream machine for dessert.
0: There you go. EC, okay, I always say this. Come on the show again. Don't wait 2 years before coming back on the show.
1: All right. Well, you holler at me, and of course we're in touch. So thank you so much for being a fan and spinning the record and music there and talking about the movie and everything.
0: You're the reason I have an Americana show. I'm serious. My Americana show on Sundays is because of Elizabeth Cook. I listen to her records, and I think people need to hear this. I'll do it. All right, EC, great talking to you. Keep in touch.
1: All right, thanks, Scott.
0: All right, love the movie's called The Easy Kind. The new record's called Great Television. Go get them both right now. We'll be right back. News Talk 96.1 AM 1230 KERN.
2: With SRN News, I'm Bob Agnew in Washington. An effort is underway today as rescuers try to free people from the mudslide, one of them at the Rasua hydropower plant in Nepal. Meanwhile, officials are reporting at least 500 lives have been lost. Some 1,500 are still missing, and a desperate search continues to try and save as many lives as possible. Health officials say a parasitic illness, cyclosporin, that is linked to recalled iceberg lettuce and now confirmed in 20 states in this country, making it the largest outbreak of its kind. The Food and Drug Administration said government scientists have now identified cases in three new states, Georgia, Tennessee, and Texas. The tally of people sickened by the parasite now 11,458. That's up from about 10,900 reported just last week. On Wall Street, the Dow is doing well, up now 204 points. The NASDAQ, not far behind, it's doing well as well, up by about 70. This is SRN News.
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0: I'm Rob Archer. The Kern County Sheriff's Office is looking for an at-risk 14-year-old girl last seen in Mojave. Jordan Battles, who is autistic, was last seen Thursday near Sierra Highway and Enyo Street, headed west toward the desert. She was wearing pink headphones, a black Minecraft shirt with gray sleeves, dark jeans, and light pink shoes. A planned development of about 1,200 homes is moving forward in Shafter, even though the land sits in the projected path of California high-speed rail. The city says the developer had plans for the property years before voters approved the rail project. Bakersfield police are asking for help, identifying three people accused of stealing golf equipment and other property from a vehicle on Harris Road. Police have released surveillance pictures of the suspects and their car. I'm Rob Archer in the Kern Newsroom with news every half hour and when it breaks on News Talk 96.1 and AM 1230 KERN.
1: 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So is this the big tobacco moment we were all promised? Not even close. Tobacco paid $206 billion back in 1998, and it never stopped paying. Meta paid about 1% of what it's worth, admitted nothing, and watched its stock go up. That settlement covered the states. It did not cover everyone else. More than 3,000 cases are still pending in federal court right now. Another 2,500 in the state of California alone. The school districts go to trial in February, and we still have no idea how or when Meta actually delivers what it promised. I don't think this company changes until it's been severely wounded. Wednesday didn't do it, but February might. A million people read my free newsletter every single morning. You should too. Sign up at GetKim.com. 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

0: Elizabeth Cook found out you can't sing this song at the Grand Ole Opry by singing it at the Grand Ole Opry, and being and she's performed there over 400 times, but she does not do this song there anymore. It's 8:37 in the morning on the First Look program. Let's check traffic real quick. It's brought to you by the fine people at King Door Company, and that really is your company with the pride of a lion. Aurora's correct. Nope, we don't have anything since. Nope, that's Caltrans. That's not going to affect anybody. I think we're all in pretty good shape. Just stay off the 99. Okay, don't even see. Steven, if you're teasing me right now, are we shattering the all-time consecutive appearance? We're just destroying the record books now. Five times in a row, a whole week. With our favorite meteorologist, that's actually true. Elena Rusk from Channel 17. Good morning, Elena Rusk.
1: Good morning. Happy Friday.
0: How old is your oldest kid?
1: 10.
0: So the youngest one would come in at about what, 6?
1: 6. Yeah, they're 10, 8, 6.
0: I need to rent your children. In that way that you like rent goats to eat the grass on your property and whatnot, did you ever, when you were a kid, would your parents loan you out to other friends of theirs to like pull weeds and do yard work and stuff?
1: No, but we would get hired like when neighbors were going on vacation. We would get like $1 a day to water.
0: 100%.
1: Dogs,
0: yep.
1: Stuff like that. Yeah.
0: I would be like mowing somebody's lawn, and then the neighbor would come over to the fence and go, "Hey, how would you like to mow my lawn?" And I've got a lot of chores around the house that a kid could do with a strong back and a sunny disposition could do.
1: The cool thing about my kids is they have the sunniest of dispositions until it's time to do chores, and then suddenly everyone's crying.
0: Yeah.

0: I just, like I said, it's if there's a couple dollars involved. It used to be easy to rent neighborhood children, and now there's kids are all inside with their iPads and their computers and that, and they don't do chores anymore. And I thought, Elena's kids are probably up for it.
1: My kids do chores.
0: Okay,
1: they're super busy because they're in sports and dance and school and 4-H and all the things. So they're super busy, but they work hard for their money, and there are chores that they have to do. Like, mm-hmm. You have to clean your animal pens. You have to feed your animals. There are extra chores you can do, like wash mommy's car if it gets you money.
0: Right. But, okay, if I hire your kids, what's your skim? What's your take? What are you going to take? What are you, 15%?
1: No, because you're giving me time off, so that's what I get. And then they get, like, $1 an hour. They're pretty cheap.
0: See, here's the problem, though. It's because we all know it comes down to, like, grandpa wages. Kids now, like, my grandson would, like, do some stupid chore or whatnot after I had my shoulder surgery. And he expected, like, $20 minimum to do anything.
1: Well, how old is he, though?
0: 15, 16.
1: See, that's different. Teenagers know their worth, as they should. A six-year-old is like a quarter. Stop.
0: That's it. See, if my grandparents, if they were still alive, and they said, we need you to come over and like mow the lawn or do whatever the thing is, it would be a quarter.
1: Yeah.
0: And I think the economy has shifted a lot. That's probably, I think I might be shocked. Oh, well. When they get a little bit older, we'll see how it works. When it'll work out fine. What's going on with our weather? It sprinkled yesterday.
1: It was so exciting.
0: It wasn't.
1: It was so exciting. My car is the dirtiest.
0: Love
1: it.
0: It's what I started off the show with. If it doesn't rain, if it just sprinkles and it hasn't a long time, it gets very dusty. And the last thing you want is 8 water drops to hit your windshield.
1: Yeah.
0: And that's what
1: it's
0: we got.
1: It's dirty and gross.
0: Not enough to rinse off all the gross, just some.
1: Just a little...
0: Yeah. That's going to be it for the foreseeable future.
1: So what's exciting is this, this is a push of tropical moisture from Tropical Storm Isel, which is far to our south. It wasn't supposed to be able to get this far north. So it was overachieving and very exciting. That slowly retreats today, and then we're back in the seasonal mid to upper 90s this weekend. Hot, sunny. Okay, that's fine. It's August. Early next week, September begins on Tuesday, and we're trying to knock temperatures down. We still have the potential to see 80s next week with another very slight chance of rain, but a lot like yesterday, 80s is still warm, so there's a lot of evaporation going on.
0: All right. Well, since I do still suspect that you control the weather, if it's not going to rain enough to rinse off my whole car, I don't want it to sprinkle at all.
1: I would take any drop I can get. Even my plants were like, oh, thank you.
0: Yeah, I guess. It's better. I suppose it's better than nothing. All right. Well, you did. And first of all, thank you for showing up each day this week. I'm serious. I could wake up with my head under the carpet. I wouldn't be any more surprised than I am right now.
1: Well, sounds good. I won't talk to you till next Tuesday. I'm off on Monday.
0: Of course you are. Wait a minute. When is Labor Day?
1: Labor Day is the following Monday. I'm off that Monday, too, because that's Kate's birthday.
0: Of course you are. I think I'm off that Monday, too. Let's face it, we've reached a point now when you not showing up is not exactly news. You know what I mean?
1: Yeah, you know I'm out somewhere being crazy, being busy.
0: Do what you got to do. All right, Ken, I appreciate you. Great deal. Have a great weekend. All right, there's your weather. Let's go take a break on that happy note. We'll come back and finish up for the day, and then I can go to the cardiologist. Yeah, we'll be right back. It's First Look program. It's News Talk 96.1 at AM 1230 KERN.
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0: All right, Friday was Take Donuts to Work Day, like every Friday is when, time allowing. And so, I like to go to the old school original bakery, the original Smith's Bakery over there on Union, right off of the 178, where they have been cranking out the finest baked goods money can buy. I'm not making this up. Since 1945. I'm serious. They are celebrating 80 years of unmitigated excellence. And just, there's something about going in there in the morning when the stuff is still coming out of the oven and it still smells like bread and cinnamon. 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Wedding cakes, just regular cakes, just for whatever reason. And like I said, pastries, pies, fresh baked bread, 8 locations to serve you.

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some son of a gun who's smarter than me, and I know that doesn't narrow it down in the human race. Some years ago, they were having a discussion about if the, when the aliens come to take the take the planet back over, and we have to send an emissary. We can you can only send one person because you don't want to send like a lot of people because it'll aliens don't want to deal with crowds or whatever. We got to come up with an emissary to represent Earth to this alien race. And a guy said, definitely Dolly Parton. Perfect. He was 100% on to something. And EC is right. She, I never, of course she came up with that and I didn't. She was the Lady Elvis. She, that's the, look, if you're a dude, if you're a little kid 30, 40 years ago and you're dreaming of being a singer, and you're standing in front of the mirror, you know, and you got like a brush for a microphone, and you're pretending, and you're lip syncing along. You're probably picturing Elvis, but it, you know, Mick Jagger or something like that. But if you're a girl, it's got to be Dolly Parton, man. If you're in the world of country, it's got to be. Let's see what's going on in the world of traffic. It's brought to you, of course, by the fine people at King Door Company, which is your company with the pride of a lion. 397-2744. Traffic collision, 501 Park. That's the address of Foothill High School. I know. So somebody said, I don't think anybody's hurt or anything. It's not to be alarmed about. It's, but is it going to cause a, is there a football game there tonight? Is this going to cause some excitement ahead of that? And by the way, somebody asked me this, and I do not know how to answer this question. Steven, is My Sunday Show back? It is this week. Kinda. I don't know for sure, but we're doing it this weekend. We will see what we will see. And by the way, I don't mind if I have some reason to believe that they're gonna pay me now. That was a real thing before. And I've only committed to this like to the end of the year, but we're going to start doing football on Sundays, which is going to preempt the bejesus out of that anyway. My problem with this is pretty simple. I've been here 26 years. You guys can trust me with whatever grift you're running. Whatever the scam is, if I'm keeping you out of trouble in some legal way or some, you can tell me what the scam is. I'll still do it. It's like Ocean's 11, but imagine Ocean's 11, but they didn't tell Bernie Mac what the caper was. He wouldn't have been able to play his part in it. And so I just wish they would just let me in on whatever the grift is, and I'll play along if there's some money in it for me. It's how the world works. But we'll be back this Sunday, and it's where's four songs that aren't Dolly Parton. Because we had to do one ZZ Top song because Frank Beard also passed away since my last show. And then after that, it's going to be... And you think I'm kidding. You're going to hear some Dolly Parton stuff that you have never heard before. And that's why I get the big money right there. It's 8:51 in the morning. And Steven, now you've angered him. See, you moved the donuts and now he's frightened and he's confused. And I'll bet you if you smell, I bet you there's a whiff of urine. Because I'll bet you he peed his pants a little bit. He comes in here and steals the whole box of donuts and scurries off down the hall. And Steven hid the donuts from Burdick, so he doesn't.

0: doesn't know what to do with himself. All right, it's 8:51 in the morning on the First Lit program. This is kind of important. If there's one thing Bakersfield loves, it's when, first of all, if a famous person, their airplane lands here, we get very excited. But the other thing is, if we get the name of our town used in a national news story, and this one is in the USA Today, which means somebody is staying at a hotel in Sandusky, Ohio, South Dakota, somewhere. And they're at a hotel, and they open up their hotel door, and there's a copy of the USA Today right there on the floor. I think they still do that. And they're going to flip through it, and they're going to read the name of our town. Here's why. You guys remember recently when it was announced that Valley Plaza had parking spaces up front, but you had to pay to use them? Remember that? Well, first of all, the outfit that runs our mall and owns our mall isn't a local outfit at all. It's people that have malls all over the country, which at the moment seems like a horribly badly flawed business model, but it is what it is. But it's apparently happening. Here's the headline in the USA Today. Shopping malls are charging for prime parking. It's not going well. Shopping malls across the country are roping off parking spaces closest to main entrances and food courts to make a few extra dollars. And apparently it is being met with some pushback. Most parking spaces at the mall in Wayne, New Jersey are free of charge, but parking in the preferred section, one of the most coveted 119 spots at the mall, now comes with a price tag. Signs instruct shoppers to scan a QR code or send a text message to a 5-digit number to shell out $2.45. This is exactly what they're doing here. In fact, if you continue on, similar parking arrangements rolled out at Mall St. Matthews in Louisville, Kentucky, the Valley Plaza Mall in Bakersfield, California, in the Northridge Fashion Center in Los Angeles, and the mall in Columbia in Maryland, which is, they're all operated by GGP, a Chicago-based mall operator that boasts on its website that half of the U.S. population lives within an hour of one of its shopping centers. 23 malls out of more than 35 GGP properties offer preferred parking across the country, according to the spokesman for that outfit. So if you think this is a, and it, by the way, it's exactly the same everywhere. And they also did the 10% of the money that they raised is going to go to some charity or another. So, and it keeps people from getting so pissed. Like, yes, I have to pay $5 to go eat at, Stephen, where do you eat at the mall? You seem like a guy who spends a lot of time at the mall. What's still in there?
1: I like
0: Jolly Roger.
1: Jolly Roger.
0: That's how old I am.
1: I remember the Taco Bell.
0: There was a Taco Bell.
1: Taco Bell over by Jerry's Dugout?
0: I worked at Jerry's Dugout to raise money for Christmas. And I ate at that Taco Bell.
1: I like the Japanese food, Sarku.
0: Okay, that. You want to go?
1: Really good.
0: So if you want to go and your wife does not want to walk very far, let's say you pay an extra $5, whatever. That means 50 cents goes to, I think our local one is the Cancer Society or whatever the deal is. But this outfit that runs all these malls all across the country did this at all of their properties. So it's they said preferred parking is intended for those who want the convenience to not to look for a spot. They said whether guests are making a quick shopping trip or going to get in and out of parking for restaurant reservation, the program is an amenity for convenience. In other words, the backlash to this is people are pissed. They want to park up front and they don't want to pay to do it. And so they're, I guess, on the social medias and whatnot. And the other thing, Stephen, you're going to flip out when I tell you this. Upcharges, surcharges, supplemental charges, service fees, hidden fees, add-ons, no matter, it goes on and on and on. Jay Reid captured the collective exasperation in a popular video on his YouTube channel, said now they're charging to park at malls and people are losing it. How excited were you when I said Jay Reid?
1: So excited.
0: It's not our Jay Reid. It's different. Turns out there's another one in Chicago. I thought we had the only one. I thought, oh man, they actually called somebody in Bakersfield to do an interview? No. They, in fact, did not. So if you're mad about it, at least you know that there's other people that are mad about it. I mostly don't care because I probably don't think I'm ever going to set foot in a mall again. And as long as I live, there's not really anything in there that I need. Plus, I'm a far parker anyway. I'm known for that. Wherever it is that I go, I park as far from the front entrance. That's why you don't see a lot of door dings in my car. Now, my wife's car, which is much newer than my car, has several door dings in it. Guess why? She's a close parker, and that's the price that you pay for that. So, but at any rate, Bakersfield got our name in the U.S.

0: USA Today, and I say congratulations to us. And the people that are mad about it are just, is it really that outrageous? First of all, you're going to the mall anyway. Aren't you going in there to blow money? You spend another $5, you could park up close. That doesn't seem like that much. And by the way, conversely, if you're going into the mall, you're probably going to be walking great distances when you get in there anyway. Why do you need to park up close to go walk 20 miles inside a shopping center? Makes no sense. So finally today, just another reminder. The Kern High School District has announced new stadium security rules after a shooting in an Independence High School football game. So if you're one of those people and you're going, kids, you're going to need your school ID. We didn't have school IDs. I didn't have like a card that said I went to Foothill. I don't have any memory of that. Anyways, whatever. You're going to need that. If you can't go without a parent or guardian if you're not a student of the school. Let's see. No masks, no weapons, no backpacks. If you got to take a bag, they want you to take one of those clear ones like people do at the concerts. Look, going to a high school football game is getting ready to be a lot more like going to a rock concert or whatever the thing might be. There's going to be a lot more security. I mentioned it today. I'll never mention it again because this is new stuff for a lot of people, and I don't know how smoothly it's going to go. Steven, how many games do we have Thursday, high school games? There's one, right?
1: I have no idea.
0: But high school football games are on Friday nights, right? Like that TV show, Friday Night.
1: Depends on officiating.
0: I never saw Friday Night Lights. It's got that guy that Burdick has a serious gay crush on. He was apparently in front of the Reacher guy. He was in Friday Night Lights. At any rate, I don't know how smoothly it's going to go at your school. Just show up early or you're going to miss some of the first quarter, and I don't want that for anybody. And just be careful and stay calm. If you end up in line for a little while, don't be a grumbly Gus. Don't be a Karen over it. People are doing their best to get everybody into the game with these new safety protocols, and it's fine. You're going to get in there. It's not going to be a problem. Just try to behave yourself and don't have a hissy fit because you're standing in line for a while. So there you go. And then join us back here Monday morning, bright and early. We got America's Job Center. We got the hot list. Next week's going to be a mess. So there you go. And if anybody wants to come over and help out with chores, if you can run a shovel or pull weeds, I got a whole bag of quarters. It's a shiny quarter for an hour of pulling weeds. That seems reasonable to me. And if you think I'm kidding, when I was a kid, that sounded like a pretty good proposition. It's just the way it was. Plus, if your grandparents said they had weeds to get pulled, you were going to pull them no matter. You're going to either pull them for nothing or pull them with a quarter. Those were your two options. All right, have a great weekend. You get tired, pull over. You get hungry, eat something. Thanks again to Elizabeth Cook and the nice ladies from the Greek Food Festival on Nugget. Have a great weekend. Get tired, pull over. You get hungry, eat something. Stay classy. Peace out.
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4: News this hour at Town Hall. I'm Bob Agnew in Washington. In Nepal today, efforts like this underway. These rescuers trying to free a man from a mudslide at the Rasua hydropower plant after that big wall of water destroyed buildings. Meanwhile, officials reporting at least 500 lost their lives. Some 1,500 are still missing.
5: Rescuers have pulled survivors from mud and helicopters have lifted people to safety after flash floods hit Nepal and China. Nepal's Disaster Management Authority has reported over 500 deaths, while on the Chinese side, the toll is so far under 10. Hundreds of foreigners were in the area on work, trekking or pilgrimage projects. Authorities are now warning of more flooding from a new lake. Thousands have been evacuated and rescue operations continue. Families worldwide in over 30 countries are hoping for news of their missing loved ones. I'm Charles Villadesma.
4: A new study suggests climate change is intensifying El Niños.
6: El Niños are a cyclical natural warming of the Pacific Ocean around the equator. A rise of half a degree Celsius above normal. 2 degrees warmer is considered a very strong El Niño, and Columbia University's tracker puts the most recent figure at 2.7 degrees. El Nino's warmer waters warp weather patterns globally and increase extreme events.
4: As Ben Thomas reporting, a Texas judge has put the SEC's new eligibility rules on hold.
7: 2 days after the Southeastern Conference passed a rule barring players from returning to the league from the pros, a Texas judge put that rule on hold in a case involving more than 40 players. It was the latest piece of news in what has turned into a breakneck week of legal wrangling over the

0: the NCAA's new five-year eligibility rule. The rule does not apply to college players who exhausted their fourth year of eligibility last spring. Many are suing across the country for that fifth year. Ken Lorman reporting.
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5: I'm Rob Archer. Friday night football will look different across the Kern High School District after last week's shooting at Independence High School. The district has announced new stadium security rules, but some parents say the changes have raised nearly as many questions as answers. Students will need school-issued ID. Students who aren't enrolled in high school must be with an adult. Backpacks are banned. All bags can be searched, and clear bags are recommended. The district says there will be more security and law enforcement. No face coverings allowed, and spectators will have to remain in designated areas. What's less clear is exactly how some of those rules will be enforced. The district says metal detectors are still being discussed. Garces Memorial is making its own changes to tonight's game against Wasco. Everyone entering the stadium will go through security screening. The school is bringing in more staff and security personnel, and clear bags here as well are strongly encouraged. Garces is asking fans to arrive early and have their tickets ready. Police are releasing some new information about a chase in East Bakersfield that ended with two arrests and two guns recovered. BPD says this began on Wednesday near a location officers identify as a hangout for members of the East Side Crips. Officers say the suspects took off when police tried to stop them, leading to a chase before both were arrested. A large new housing development is moving forward in Shafter, even though the property sits in the projected path of California high-speed rail. The city approved plans for about 1,200 Lennar homes north of Gossamer Grove. Shafter says the developer had plans for the land years before voters approved high-speed rail. The rail authority says the tract map conflicts with its environmentally cleared route. I'm Rob Archer in the Kern Newsroom with news every half hour and when it breaks on News Talk 96.1 and AM 1230 KERN.
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7: From the White House to White Lane, where wokeness goes to sleep. Now embracing his Trump era, Bakersfield's conservative voice, it's time, your host and my dad, Terry Maxwell.
8: All right, everybody. It's Friday. Let's all celebrate. This time tomorrow, I will have been on a boat for 2 hours out fishing off of Ventura. Probably go out to the Channel Islands. I've done this before out of Ventura. In Ventura, you have more fishing time because if you go out of Santa Barbara, you have to go all the way across Santa Barbara Channel over to the Channel Islands, and it takes a while to get there. But not this last time, but the time before, we didn't go out to the island. We just went up the coast. We caught just as many fish, probably more, and they're all great size. They always say that, you know, you have to go all the way up to... Turn it. I've got an observer here, and he's struggling with being able to hear what I'm saying. Got a good friend, Gary Simmons, who's sitting in.

0: And I'll just tell you that in the second half of this hour, and I don't know if we'll bleed it into the following hour, but we've got some really, really major announcements that we want to make concerning those people that have been affected by Alzheimer's disease. So it's some really, really good news. So we're gonna get into that a little bit later this morning, more than likely in the first half hour, first hour, second half of the first hour. I think that's called second half hour. Chris, correct me if I'm wrong.
1: That'd be correct. Yeah.
0: I want to talk initially about the subject of endorsements. As the election cycle comes around, there's a scramble. There's a big scramble by everybody to get, quote, endorsements. And, you know, your whole concept is if you've got somebody who has high influence and great respect from the community, if you can get their endorsement, then that carries some weight with some of the voters. Now, I don't know that I've ever seen a study that sheds any light on exactly how effective endorsements are. They must be effective because everybody's after them. Everybody. You don't see anyone who is a contender that doesn't have some endorsements from some people. And some of those carry weight, some of them don't. As I say, that there might be somebody that you're thinking about voting, and then you see the endorsement, you go, "Oh yeah, you know, I have great respect for that person." So, okay, that's been the deciding vote. But did you ever think in terms of exactly why that person gave that endorsement? Because I've had that experience where I've gone to people who I thought would be a lot more reflective and take more time to think about who they were endorsing. And found out that no, they didn't. They spent very little time thinking about who they're going to endorse. It was all based on one thing. I've known them for years. Not Chris. Chris, we've known each other for how long?
1: A couple months now.
0: Okay, but
1: I knew actually, technically,
0: hey,
1: you've known me since I was a kid.
0: Yeah.
1: We haven't seen each other in years,
0: right?
1: But that did count.
0: Yeah. So Chris. Tomorrow morning, I want to do brain surgery on you. That's okay with you because we've known each other for a long time, right?
1: I may have something to say about that one.
0: No. We've known each other for a long time. This is the kind of response you get from these people. Say, why did you endorse that person? I've known them for a long time.
1: True. No,
0: yeah, but if they're going to do brain surgery tomorrow morning on you, would you still let them do it? Isn't it comparable that you're putting these people in positions? Look at how frustrated we all are with the way that our top politics go. The politicians don't really do what we want them to do. We get very little representation. They do what the party tells them to do. It's awful. But maybe part of that problem is the endorsement whole concept, because I was endorsed because they thought I would do X, Y, and Z. I've seen that. I've seen, you know, this is why this person's endorsing me. But when you start talking about the local stuff, and I've had an experience with a couple of the county supervisors, and I asked them, well, why'd you endorse that person? And it was the same answer from both of them. Well, I've known them for years. I mean, so? You mean you don't go any further than I've known them for years? You don't start really evaluating who else is running in a campaign? What do they bring to the table? What was the deciding factor if you take away that you've known them for years? Act like you've never met them before. Now, I used to say about the restaurant industry, when you're talking about restaurants, there's a couple of restaurants you can include in your discussion about restaurants. Luigi's and Woolgrove's. They're institutions. You know, if it's Friday and it's lunch, you can guarantee Luigi's is going to be packed with all the people who want to be seen. Now, on top of that, they make good food. There's no doubt about it. They make good food. But you can't really talk about restaurants in general in a comparative fashion when you start talking about either Wool Growers or Luigi's. They have a clientele that they have built over the years. Now, my wife and I started going to Wool Growers every, I think it was Sunday night. I think they're open. They're not open Mondays. They're open Sundays. Anyway, we started going there once a week. And after about the sixth or seventh week we were there, they still didn't know who the heck we were. Nobody had ever come up and said, gee, you know, thank you so much for coming in, you know, welcome, and stuff like that. So I came to the conclusion that if Wool Growers were to open,

0: brand new restaurant and that's the attitude they had about their customers, they'd never survive. However, if you were a member of a certain family and it's Thursday night, you're down at Woolworths having dinner with all your friends. You've been doing it for years. So when you look at the restaurant industry, you really can't include certain restaurants in that particular field, because it's not like they've got the challenges of a brand new restaurant or the restaurants that have been around, but maybe in a very, very, very competitive arena in the restaurant industry. Now, if you equate that to what goes on in politics, there are some highly respected people in this community. And they go through a lot to give an endorsement to somebody. Organizations, some of them are painstakingly careful about giving away their endorsement. Some of them give them away just because you're a Republican. Oh, you're a Republican? Yeah, we'll endorse you. I don't agree with that kind of stuff. I'm sorry, it's just, it really cheapens the endorsement that you're giving to somebody who really did what you would expect in order to get somebody's endorsement. You know, they spent the time with the organization, they've talked to everybody in the organization, they've shown up, they've given their input, people know who they are, they've heard them do what their platforms are. That's the kind of organization you want to get an endorsement from. But if that organization then turns around and goes ahead and says, well, gosh, you're a Republican, you're not even here, we've never heard of you before, we'll endorse you. Absolutely cheapens it for the person who really worked hard to get that endorsement. And that's sad, because you know, when you see those you see those people that have been endorsed by an organization, and maybe you only know one or two of them, and they say, oh, well, you know, they got endorsed by this organization. You don't know that they endorsed everybody. But if you did, I think that would really cheapen the endorsement that you're getting. And you see, I equate that the same way I equate somebody who says, well, but I've known this person for years. It makes no sense to give an endorsement, because endorsements need to mean something. And they don't mean anything if that's the attitude that the people who are giving the endorsement out are taking. I want the best person for the job, regardless. I've been asked, not all that many times, but I've been asked for endorsements. I'm more often asked who a person should vote for. The reason they're asking me is because of what I do for a living. I evaluate all these people. I take a lot of time, and I'm painstakingly honest about what I find with somebody. And when I give my thumbs up to somebody, it's because I really believe that based on what I know about that person, they will be what we want, what we need in our community to be in a leadership position. They're taking this seriously. And I take that seriously also, but there's too many people who get an endorsement and it's like, didn't take it seriously. And there's some endorsements that have come out in this last election cycle. It's like, I can't even understand, because I thought these people really took a painstakingly long and honest look at the people that were in front of them. And I don't know if they're seeing something that I'm not, or I'm seeing something that they're not, but the endorsement came and it's like, I'm scratching my head. What is it? And, you know, I'd go to those people, but, you know, I'm better off not going to them, because there's other areas where I think I agree with that person. But when somebody comes up with, I've just known them for years, I mean, I just get apoplectic. Like I say, Chris, you're not going to let me do brain surgery on it tomorrow because I've known you for years.
1: Unfortunately, no.
0: Well, no, fortunately, no.
1: Unfortunately, yeah,
0: fortunately for you, you'd say no to that. So when you see these letters, these flyers, and, you know, endorsed by X, Y, and Z, I think you have to really take the time to think about whether that endorsement means anything to you or not. Because they're trying to go on name recognition. Oh, I recognize that person. They're one of our county supervisors. Oh, I recognize that person. They're on the city council. Oh, I recognize that person because they're in law enforcement. Oh, I recognize that person. Okay, but in what way do you think, or what evaluation do you think

went through to come up to the conclusion that they endorse somebody. Now, when I've been asked to endorse, it's a little early. I need to see who else is going to be running, because I'm still going to, you know, we've known each other for years. I hope you don't take it personally, but if I think somebody else has got better qualifications than you do, I will endorse them. I actually went and applied to be on the Get Board bus, Board of Trustees. And there were, I don't know, about seven of us. And at the end of it, they had one of the most highly qualified candidates for that position that I've ever seen. This guy was in charge of other bus systems. He wasn't a mechanic. He was not somebody who was a part of a union. This guy knew what he was doing and could have helped the Get bus system like you wouldn't believe. Now, the people who were making the vote were Leticia Perez, Jeff Flores, Eric Arias, and Andrea Gonzalez. So it's weighted very heavily towards the Democrat or the liberal side. Now, I knew I had a snowball's chance in, you know where, of getting appointed to this based on who was up there. And I've known Leticia Perez for years, and it didn't help me at all. As a matter of fact, I could tell two other stories about Leticia, but Leticia comes in there, and her comments to me are, well, you know, I think I know you a little bit. It's like, a little bit? You were going to endorse me when I was going for my reelection for city council. And now you say you know me a little bit? Don't know me that well? You know, I just spent 10 minutes, 15 minutes up here explaining what the concepts I believe in that would help the Get Bus to run more effectively and be a better better use of our money. But what did she do? She still built it on how long she's known me. And, you know, that was the red flag. That was the big red flag, because there really wasn't any sort of a pushback on, gee, I just don't like your ideas. I don't think that's the way we should go. Nothing along those lines whatsoever. And you saw that pattern with all of the other people that were out there, except for Jeff Flores. I think Jeff Flores did a pretty good job of evaluating who was up there and who had the credentialing that was necessary to make a good choice. But Eric Arias, Andrea Gonzalez, and Leticia Perez were there for political reasons. And so they had a woman who's been on 1,000 other boards here in the state of California. She never talked about whether those boards were effective, but since we live in California, we probably know that they weren't. They were just another slush fund for somebody. So we go through this process. This guy is completely, he's a professional. The rest of us are absolute amateurs at knowing what goes on with the bus system. If they would have turned to me and said, well, you know, Terry, we're going to pick you, I would have said, no, pick him. He's the best guy for the job. I would have said no. Not that that would ever have happened with those four people up there. But I would have said no. But this woman had to get that next feather in her cap. Boy, she's on the board for the Get Bus in Bakersfield, in Kern County. Boy, this is important stuff. Because I've been on all these other boards. I know how these boards work. Doesn't know how a bus system works, but knows how those boards work, boy. And, of course, she was the one that they chose. They chose her because they knew her, not because she had superior knowledge over anybody else in the room, not because they thought that she'd have the leadership qualities to know when she's being lied to, whereas this other guy, of course, would. She was only chosen for one reason. She was familiar with all the people on there, because I'm sure Leticia Perez, Eric Arias, and Andrea Gonzalez are very, very tight with this woman, because she's very tight with the Democrat Party. She gets put on boards all the time. So in a situation where I was not the best candidate, I'm the first to raise my hand and say, you know what, I was not the best candidate.

0: somebody else was. And, you know, that's the kind of valuation you really would hope that county supervisors, people on city council, other people on boards, people from the law enforcement, anybody that you would go to try and get an endorsement, it would be because you have demonstrated the qualities that is necessary to do a great job, not because you've known that person forever. You know, if you've known that person forever and it's going to destroy your relationship with them if you don't endorse them, then I don't know. Is that really a relationship that you're getting a lot out of? Seems to me that that would be a big question. Big question. So be careful with the endorsements, okay? Just think about it. If you get an opportunity when you're out and you see that, you know, somebody has endorsed a candidate, ask them why. And if they come back to you that, oh, I've known that person forever, then I think you have to throw that endorsement. Then you're going to have to look a little bit closer at who else is running, because endorsements really shouldn't mean anything if that's what they're based on. We're going to take a break. We'll be right back.
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2: 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The headline they had was, there's one thing we can all agree on, Dolly Parton. That was a magical human being right there. 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
12: And we're back.
13: We are back.
12: August is here.
13: Finally, August.
12: Pools are open.
13: Unbelievable.
12: Spray parks are open, keeping cool.
13: 4 shopping months till Christmas.
12: Speaking of that, why, if you go to a big box hardware store, they have Halloween stuff out
13: already. Yeah, already.
12: Seriously, come on out to California Fruit Depot. That's why we're here.
13: Please
12: we're
13: do.
12: Advertising
13: exactly.
12: California Fruit Depot. Phenomenal shakes, smoothies, fresh fruit, nuts, vegetables.
13: Nuts. Come get your nuts.
12: Yeah, come on out. But I want to thank everybody for our 4th of July fan fest that we had 20 to 25,000 people.
13: 25, the Highway Patrol estimate, I don't remember.
12: That was a good time.
13: It was amazing.
12: And the big question of the day was, why don't people carve watermelons? I mean, that is an age-old question.
13: It is a very good question.
12: Come on out to California Fruit Depot. Let's talk about it in depth.
13: Yeah.
12: And seriously, let's start carving watermelons. Spray a little bug spray like off in there, and you're not going to attract anything.
13: Perfect.
12: Exit
13: 119.
12: Google us, California Fruit Depot. Come on out. We're local.
13: See ya.
1: Maxwell in the Morning. Good till the last mic drop. The conservative voice on the left coast has landed. News Talk 96.1 and AM 1230, KERN.

It is a Friday, and we, of course, do country music on Fridays. And we are going to be playing nothing but Dolly Parton. I don't know if you know this or not, but I guess one of the last things she did humanitarianly was that as she developed this cancer that took a life within a relatively short period of time, she asked that her doctors, if there was some sort of a breakthrough drug that they were working on,

0: give it to her and see if they could learn anything from her succumbing to it, succumbing to the cancer that might help others. That's pretty neat stuff. We have got Megan Velasquez.
1: Velasquez.
0: Dang, my Spanish is usually better than that. here in studio, and we've got to take a break in about 3 minutes. But I'd like you to introduce yourself to the audience. This is going to be a major breakthrough for anybody who has got either a loved one or knows people that are dealing with the subject of Alzheimer's disease. It's an awful disease. I've been studying it ever since I was in the pharmaceutical industry. And the pharmaceutical industry has been studying it for years. They really aren't that much closer to having answers for it. So the answers for Alzheimer's really, and correct me if I'm wrong, is really in the treatment through the care more than it is anything else, because to try and to stop the disease is not a possibility still to this day.
1: Correct, yeah. I'm, as you said, Megan Velasquez. I'm executive director of Valley Caregiver Resource Center. And Valley Caregiver Resource Center is a one-stop shop for aging. We focus on family caregivers. We have unbiased and free Medicare counselors. We have a long-term care ombudsman. And we have a day program that specializes in dementia care. In Fresno, California, we have a day program that's the only day program freestanding.
0: In Fresno?
1: Yeah, in Fresno that serves the dementia community especially. And specifically, we serve as an agency all 9 counties of the Central Valley. So we're Kern all the way up to Stanislaus. And here in Bakersfield, we are trying to get a day program.
0: Oh, no, you're not trying. You are getting
1: We're in the process. I mean, yeah, we're making it happen.
0: And my good friend Gary Simmons, I know, has been a contact person and one who, of course, has his wife has suffered from Alzheimer's for a few years. He's passionate about this sort of subject. And I know that you guys were a godsend to him and anybody else that was disappointed, because the organization that was here very suddenly was no longer here. And for you to come in and fill in the void is, to me, just earth shaking.
1: Absolutely. I mean, we're passionate, and I ran the day program for 3 years in Bakersfield, and it's where my heart is. And we know, as you said, there is no cure for dementia, Alzheimer's, memory loss as a whole, but what
0: you can try and avoid it, but
1: what you can do is slow progression.
0: Yeah.
1: And how you do that is staying cognitively and physically stimulated and active. And it's hard when you are a caregiver caring for your loved one 24/7 to do it at home.
0: And you got to have those.
1: Yeah,
0: those,
1: and so having a resource like a day program is key.
0: We've got to take a break, and when we come back, we'll talk about that day program.
1: Perfect.

0: is McGruff the Crime Dog, and I need you to help me take a bite out of crime. 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
2: I'm Rob Archer. The Kern County Sheriff's Office is looking for an at-risk 14-year-old girl last seen in Mojave. Jordan Battles, who is autistic, was last seen Thursday near Sierra Highway in

0: Street, headed west toward the desert. She was wearing pink headphones, a black Minecraft shirt with gray sleeves, dark jeans, and light pink shoes. A planned development of about 1,200 homes is moving forward in Shafter, even though the land sits in the projected path of California high-speed rail. The city says the developer had plans for the property years before voters approved the rail project. Bakersfield police are asking for help, identifying three people accused of stealing golf equipment and other property from a vehicle on Harris Road. Police have released surveillance pictures of the suspects and their car. I'm Rob Archer in the Kern Newsroom with news every half hour and when it breaks on News Talk 96.1 and AM 1230 KERN.
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0: I think this is my favorite Dolly Parton song. Definitely my favorite, actually. So, Megan, you had a story about Dolly that, you know, I think a lot of people who follow her career know this already, but we probably have a few people that really need to hear this about Dolly.
1: Yeah, but she was a caregiver herself. She was caregiving for her husband in his later years, and with that, she neglected her own health. And that's a common trait for caregivers, is they put the mm-hmm. care receiver first and their loved ones. And it's hard to prioritize yourself because you're solely focused on the person you're caring for. And with that, her health was also failing, and having some concerns that maybe if she was able to react more promptly to, could have helped prolong the
0: incidence. The incidence of Alzheimer's and dementia for caregivers is much higher than the general population. I know that I was in the pharmaceutical industry for 18 and a half years, and you know, I was very interested in Alzheimer's disease. There are certain things that you kind of look at and go, God, are we going to solve this or not? Are we going to figure out what's going on? Because, you know, at that time, well, don't use anything that was aluminum-based, like for underarm antiperspirants, and they got rid of the propellants for things, because they were thinking that the effect of these kind of chemicals on the brain might be what's causing, or might be the trigger for Alzheimer's. But I think, you know, they are making some strides. I was reading, I think I sent Gary that article about there may be a surgical answer to staving off Alzheimer's, or at least treating it so that it can get to the point where it stops. But that's in the preliminary stages also.
1: Absolutely. And, you know, again, right now what we try to focus on is quality of life for mm-hmm. those with the diagnosis, mm-hmm. As well as supporting the caregiver. Yeah, we can't, I don't know when a cure or some right. sort of truly effective medication is going to come about, but we can support you now.

0: we can ensure that you as a caregiver have the support you needed through support groups, education classes, and again, going back to the day program, affordable respite. And a lot of times having in-home care agencies, cost of living, all of that is off the charts.
1: Sure,
0: and
1: is.
0: So
1: sure
0: you is. Can't afford $35, $40, $50 an hour of care. Day programs, you know, are specifically here in Bakersfield would cost 14 or 15. So
1: wow.
0: It's less than half the cost. Mm-hmm. So, and it's twofold. You're getting a break as a caregiver, but then your loved ones are getting a community. With dementia, it's isolating. It's isolating for the caregiver and the care receiver. And mm-hmm. we don't want the person with this diagnosis to feel lost either. So we want them to have a safe space where they can come, build friendships of their own, and have a place of their own. And that's what we pride ourselves in at Oasis in Fresno.
1: What would you say is kind of the point at which somebody really needs to start considering doing a daycare program so that they can, you know, have the ability to go ahead and live that part of their life that they need to concentrate on so that they don't get to the same point where their whole focus is only on that one person?
0: Yeah, I would say the earlier the better.
1: Okay.
0: And, you know, it's easy for me to say that, but at the same time, it's really difficult for families. I will say when I was running the day program and, you know, meeting with families, I received more rejection than anything because families are like, my loved one will never agree to this. You know, there's a sense of dignity. There's still a sense of awareness when you're early on in that diagnosis. But what's key, and we had participants in Fresno that they drove themselves to our day program.
1: Oh, no kidding.
0: And yeah, they were still early. They were still left alone and independent. I had a participant specifically, he was not driving, but he was brought and he just received his diagnosis. And when he came, he stayed for about 30 minutes and he's like, I gotta go. And, you know, talking to him and asking him what was going on. And he's like, it's hard to look in this mirror. It's hard to receive this diagnosis, mm-hmm. see mm-hmm. individuals later in that diagnosis and know this is my path. And I, you know, told him, I said, I can respect that. And I said, but imagine the light you can be here and helping those individuals and finding your purpose. And I told him, if you're not ready now, we're here when you are.
1: Have you ever read the book, Tuesdays with Maury?
0: No, I haven't.
1: Oh, you got to get a hold of that.
0: I will.
1: It's not about this disease. It's about the disease, Lou Gehrig's disease.
0: Oh, uh-huh.
1: And the experience that this author that wrote this book, Tuesdays with Maury, you know, he it's a learning sort of a equation. But Maury knows that he will someday be just like anybody else that has that disease and lose all his functions. But he has a great sense of humor through the whole thing, and that gets expressed there. The other one I can think of is... The Last Lecture.
0: I haven't read that one either.
1: That's another one.
0: Okay.
1: That it's about a lecturer who is fairly well known and very well liked and gets diagnosis of cancer. And he lives up to the day he dies.
0: Wow. That's incredible.
1: And is the best he can. But when I think you just made a great point is that when you go into that room for the first time, you're looking at your future, aren't you?
0: Absolutely. And I will say this participant came back probably a month later
1: mm-hmm.
0: and, you know, he had called and he's like, hey, can I come back and meet with you? And I said, absolutely. And he came back and he's like, I want to apologize for how abruptly I left. And I told him there's no apology needed. And he's like, in this month from when I came, I've already, my circle of friends have reduced to 2. And he's like, I already see with this diagnosis, my community shrinking because mm-hmm. people don't know how to handle it. They're worried about what's to come. And he was like, if I can be a part of this community now. And he's like, that's what I want, this to be my family. And he's attended our program for over 2 years now. We've walked alongside him and his daughters that are caring for him throughout this progression. And as much as it, you can look at it and see heartbreak and sadness at the same time, his joy that he comes and he brings to the program is incredible. And just his family knowing that he belongs, he has a safe space, there, you can't put a price on that. There's no better feeling.
1: No, you can't. You're making quite an investment to come to the Bakersfield area. I mean, there is a big need here. There's a big need in the Bakersfield area, and there's a void now that's been created. So what is on your timeline to get things up and running in the Bakersfield area?
0: Yeah, so, I mean, we have a group of eager caregivers,
1: right.
0: And they've approached me, Gary being one of them, and Martha is one that I had originally met and was...
1: Caregiver? Really, really engaged?
0: Oh, my goodness.
1: Is that another word? Is that another word for pest?
0: Yeah.
1: come on, Gary. You can smile at that one.
0: Yes. They. So really, I was like, hey, guys, we're not looking to explore this. And after a few meetings with them and hearing their passion and their need, I'm like, okay, mm-hmm.

0: Like, yeah, we have to do this.
1: Got to do it.
0: Yeah. And so my timeline might be a little different than theirs. They're ready yesterday. But for me, you know, we're taking it steps. So we have September 10th coming up, a donor awareness night. Mm-hmm. And just community members, we're wanting the community to understand who we are as Valley Caregiver Resource Center, what we're trying to do with OASIS in Kern County, as well as to get community members that might be able to donate and get on board with us, but also those that are seeking these services to have a better understanding of what's to come. So we would really love if more individuals from the Kern County community wanted to come. Again, September 10th, it should be on our website, which is valleycrc.org. Okay. And we would love for them to RSVP and come or just come. But again, we're just wanting to get the momentum.
1: And this is at no cost, right? You just show up and...
0: Absolutely, and learn, grow.
1: What are they going to have? Some appetizers and things? Hors d'oeuvres? Yeah. And if you want to get a drink, I'm sure the bar will be... there, but you'll have to get that on your own. But
0: and we'll have some wine there that we're serving.
1: It's at Stocktail. Yeah, it's at Stocktail Country Club.
0: Correct.
1: Great venue. You know, one of those traditional old time country clubs that's been around forever. Yeah, no, it's been around longer than you, Gary.
0: Yeah, and so right now it's building awareness, and we're campaigning. You know, we're doing some fundraising. We're hoping to get anywhere from 500,000 to 750,000, so we can get this ball rolling. At that point, we're going to be looking at some real estate when we get closer to the tail end of our campaign, and looking for some space that we can run this program.
1: Are you looking more in terms of something that's already built, or something that you can build to your specifications?
0: We're open.
1: Either one.
0: Yeah, okay. Absolutely. Our day program that we have in Fresno, we built out and we did some tenant improvements.
1: How many square feet is that?
0: It's a little over 6,000 square feet there.
1: Okay. And approximately in an area like Bakersfield, how many people can you have in your daycare in any given day?
0: Well, our Fresno, you know, going to that 6,000 square foot, we have 113. Mm-hmm. Person capacity, that's with staff. Staffing ratio is about 1 to 8.
1: Okay.
0: And so we try to keep in that realm, 1 to 6, 1 to 8. But with that too, we always, on top of just numbers, we try to think of quality of program. So our capacity might be 113, but we have walkers, we have wheelchairs, we have auditory impairments, all of those dynamics. So we most likely won't reach capacity because we want to keep quality. And so for us, we're thinking about 75% participants in that realm. And then as the community grows and needs, you know, we'll grow with it.
1: When you think in terms of a ratio of patients to caregivers, or at least people who are participating with them as they're in your facility, do you have those patients that are maybe a little bit more functional, that don't require as much time, and then those that require an awful lot of time?
0: Yeah, so our program, we help with medication management, toileting if needing, self-care skills, all of those. So we always try to gauge, and as we have a program manager, they're really trained on gauging the population that we're serving. So to your point, we serve from early stages to late stages as long as we can safely serve them. And with that, it's a matter of, okay, so if we have 3 participants in one given shift that need toileting care and all of that, we want to ensure that, well, if they all need that service at the same time, what staffing do we have? And so it's always just kind of a game that we're watching and waiting and
1: seeing. You got a lot of plates spinning in the air, and you got to make sure that the plates keep spinning.
0: Absolutely,
1: regardless
0: yes.
1: of who's available to
0: and
1: spin
0: safely.
1: Them.
0: It's a vulnerable population, and safety and quality is our number one priority.
1: So for patients that I mean, is this primarily for the patients that are still living at home, still living maybe on their own, as opposed to actually in a full-time care facility?
0: It is open. In Fresno, we have both. We have some live, and especially in the smaller, like we call them 6-bed facilities, they have less activities and things going on. So it's great for them to get out of their home and join a day program.
1: Sure, that makes sense.
0: But I would say majority, the beautiful thing about day programs is, one, we help reduce hospitalization because of that constant supervision.

0: provider for yourself as a caregiver, mm-hmm. so then you can hopefully do it longer. But there always comes a point where there's a boundary, there's safety, there's a lot of components that come into play.
1: You know, Gary says, it's not my wife, it's my life.
0: Absolutely.
1: So, and I think that's true for just about anybody who has a loved one that you knew them during their golden time, their time when they were 100%. And to watch the deterioration of their cognitive abilities is really, really difficult on everybody around. I think of the movie Notebook, mm-hmm. which is a pretty good illustration of, you know, the disassociation eventually that all patients have from everything they ever knew.
0: Yeah, that anticipatory grief, as mm-hmm. we call it, for the mm-hmm. caregiver. You know, I'm grieving someone that's standing right in front of me. How hard is that? And, mm-hmm. you know, and then it's a different level of grief every day. But I always tell caregivers, whether your loved one is in your house in your 24-hour care or they're placed, you are still their number one advocate. The address doesn't change that.
1: Absolutely.
0: And you are still supporting them fully. And that's key for caregivers as they're deciding what their boundary is and what their capabilities are, is you're always going to be their advocate. That vow is not broken because you've placed your loved one. Right. Your promise is continuing regardless of where they reside and live.
1: We got to take a break when we come back. And I think that you have been a godsend for this community, and you're going to fill a big need here. And we need to talk a little bit more about, you know, kind of the plans, what we hope to accomplish. And then we've got to talk to people about September 10th.
0: Absolutely.
1: To come and some of the things that they'll be exposed to, things that they'll learn by coming to this event that is going to be at Stockdale Country Club.
0: Yeah, great. Thank you.
1: Great, Megan. Okay, we're going to take a break. We'll be right back. You listen to Maximum Morning. Get to the last mic drop. The conservative voice on the left coast.
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0: And catering. You know the line. 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Oh, it's good.
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0: It is Country Music Friday, and we are doing a emphasis on one of the icons for country music, Dolly Parton, who we lost earlier in the week. I already told you, you know, one of the special things that she did in her last days. She was just such a humanitarian, very generous. You didn't hear any negative stories about her ever. And as with what I do for a living, you know, I'm the guy who does do the politics, and she was very respectful because she didn't want to do the politics; she wanted to entertain. And I think that's kind of the way it really should be. You know, people listen to me for one reason; they listen to her for another, and never should the two meet. We're talking with Megan, and we want to kind of focus in on what's going to happen on this. The 10th. This will be pretty educational. So anybody who has maybe got someone who has got dementia symptoms, they're worried about them, you can come to this particular meeting, and we'll go over what time it is and where it's at and all that kind of stuff and how you can RSVP. But when you get there, it's... how much more time we got?
1: No, the time of the event.
0: Oh, time of the
1: event. Yeah, 5 p.m. to 7 p.m. Yeah,
0: it's 5 to 7. For anybody who's interested, this is going to be educational. You'll meet some people that are really caring about what's going on in the future. And one of the questions you'll want to know is, okay, so what is the timeline? And the timeline, as you just stated to me while we were off, is dependent kind of on how successful September 10th goes in terms of raising some money, because once the money's there, it should be something that can move forward pretty quickly.
1: Yeah, and the goal for September 10th is to not raise money, but it's to kick off really that campaign. It's that educational awareness, and in twofold of if you're personally exploring, you know, this journey and caregiving and stepping into that in the thick of it, wherever you are in that, to come learn about this resource that is hopefully going to be out there for you soon. But then in the second side is on the donation side, I'm looking to invest in the community. I know this need, and to learn more about where this need stands and why we need your support to make this happen. So really it's kind of a twofold of education for that night.
0: Mm-hmm.
1: My goal is to let the community know who Valley Caregiver Resource is, what we stand for, what we're passionate about, and that's serving the aging community. I want people to think aging and think Valley Caregivers, and we're here to help you all along the way.
0: One of the things that occurs to me, and Gary and I have talked about this before, as a matter of fact, we're good friends with Stan Ellis, is that the need for this is very, very big. Yet the interest in it from the legislative side, from the governor's office, or anybody else, seems to be pretty small. I don't know, maybe they just don't think that these people vote or something, but the people who are their loved ones that are the caregivers do vote, and you know, there probably needs to be a little bit more emphasis on what the state of California can do to help organizations like yours.

0: because it really is quality of life, is it not?
1: Absolutely. And I will say California has the California Department of Aging. Mm-hmm. And we have grants with them that help fund our programs. And that is really helpful. But like anything, the government's always far behind, the trend. Right. And they are trying to catch up. We're advocating for awareness and what's going on and what our caregivers are going through, trying to figure out, strategies. But absolutely, we're always hoping for more and for them to catch up sooner, as well as insurance agencies and companies, trying to say, hey, this needs out there. Caregiver burnout is real, mm-hmm. and it's also preventable. But what does that look like? And, there's statistics that say if caregivers receive a minimum of 4 hours of respite on a weekly basis, how it can reduce caregiver burnout. And again, we talk about the costs of hospital admissions and mm-hmm. emergency room visits and the frequency of those. And really, if we're able to help reduce those, which a day program can help reduce, it's really a win-win for everyone. So in Fresno, we have a great relationship with the UCSF Memory Center, with Kaiser Memory Center. We have two contracts with Medi-Cal, and they help pay for attendance of our day program because they know how key and vital it is to the success of someone in this caregiving journey.
0: Well, it's also, they've got to have some statistical basis for making decisions in the future. And if you don't know exactly what results you're getting through the care that is being given to these patients, then you really have not a good idea of what the further and the next need is. And I think that's something that's really important for anybody who's listening, is that you don't know who in your family, who in your friend circle is going to develop this kind of dementia, whether it be Alzheimer's, as I say, senile dementia, or some of the other dementias that exist. But once it happens to you, you'll have wished you would have known more about it. And this is an opportunity on September 10th to go, even if you don't have, if you don't know anybody that way, if you would like to know more about it, this is a great opportunity for you to talk to people who are on the, what you would call face-to-face, belly-to-belly with these patients day in and day out.
1: Absolutely. And I always, when I give presentations and things, I always say aging does not discriminate, whether it's aging of a parent, aging of a loved one.
0: You've never met a baby boomer, have you? We're all trying to, make sure that, we don't die.
1: Absolutely. But, I'm just like, this impacts us all.
0: Yeah.
1: And so when trying to understand, why we don't have more that are coming alongside our mission and what we're doing, it's really until it hits home, which it, like you said, it will for everyone if it mm-hmm. hasn't already, then you really understand, oh man. And that's where it comes in, where I want people, again, regardless of where they are, when they think aging, they think Valley Caregiver Resource Center. Yeah. And they come reach yeah. out, and they know that there's a day program here in Bakersfield and in Fresno, and who knows where it goes from there. But this is a highly sought after service and need for communities. And so I'm just excited that I came alongside these caregivers, and mm-hmm. they, after a few meetings, persuaded and hounded me to get this going.
0: It's a God thing.
1: Absolutely.
0: God said, okay, this need is going to be filled, but it's going to be filled by somebody, by a group that is going to be here and going to invest and is in the business of doing this and going to be able to manage everything so that we don't have to worry about sudden closures or anything like that.
1: Absolutely. And that's what, when going back to the timeline, we're trying to do it strategically. We want to make sure we're doing this the right way, mm-hmm. step by step. And so I'm not wanting to box us into a specific time frame. I'm wanting, hey, no, these are the phases.
0: Unfortunately, we're boxed into a certain time frame right now.
1: And it's time.
0: It's 5:00. It's on September 10th. It is at Stockdale Country Club. And if people want, they can RSVP.
1: Yes,
0: they can just call
1: in.
0: Where do they call? Just go on your website?
1: Yeah, just go to our website, valleycrc.org.
0: And then you can let them know that you're going to be there. I will be there, definitely. Gary will be there, definitely.
1: And I'll be there, definitely.
0: Megan will be there,
1: yes,
0: definitely.
1: Absolutely. So, hear more from me.
0: And thank you so much for coming in today.
1: Thank you for
0: having
1: us. Yes, this has been a great conversation. I appreciate it.
0: Excellent. Okay, everybody, we got to take this top of the hour break. We'll be back right after this.
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3: With SRN News, I'm Bob Agnew in Washington. Rescue work continues today at a hydropower plant in Nepal, just one of many sites inundated by that massive wall of water and mud.
4: At Nepal's Rasuwa Hydro Power Plant, rescues

0: pull out survivors caked in dark brown mud, and helicopters lift stranded people to safety after catastrophic floods on the Nepal-China border. While in Numakot, an official announces a flood warning on a handheld megaphone, saying, "Flood is coming to Rasuwargadi. Do not go forward, move backwards, stay away from the river." Nepal and China are racing to respond Friday after the flooding killed more than 470 people and left more than 1,500 missing. I'm Charles de Ledesma.
1: Federal judge is pausing President Trump's effort to change how mail-in ballots are handled.
2: The judge issued a temporary nationwide two-week injunction blocking implementation of the administration's postal service order. The rule is intended to strengthen election safeguards by requiring states to submit voter rolls for verification before certain mail ballots are delivered.
1: As Ken Lorman reporting, the Supreme Court recently permitted the administration to move forward on procedural grounds without deciding the order's legality. It's likely to wind up once again before the high court. Cases of illness from lettuce have spread. Here's correspondent Lisa Dwyer.
3: The Food and Drug Administration says the outbreak now involves 20 states and more than 11,400 people. The new states are Georgia, Tennessee, and Texas. Federal regulators have focused their investigation on lettuce from a farm in central Mexico operated by Taylor Farms. The FDA says its inspectors are on site and continue to test and investigate its practices. Cyclospora is a microscopic parasite that causes watery diarrhea. I'm Lisa Dwyer.
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8: I'm Rob Archer. Kern County water agencies are trying to get ahead of an invasive mussel that could threaten local water systems and agriculture. Golden mussels were found in the Arvin Edison Water Storage District last December. Local agencies met this week with Congressman Vince Fong and water industry experts to talk about ways to stop the species from spreading. The mussels can clog pipes and other equipment, increasing the cost of delivering water. Arvin Edison has been using an EPA-approved copper treatment, and officials say early results are promising. Experts say early detection and cooperation among water agencies are key to keeping the problem under control. More than 150 flags fill Jastrow Park this week to remember people lost to fentanyl and other opioid overdoses. The Day of Remembrance comes ahead of International Overdose Awareness Day at the end of the month. Organizers say the event is meant to focus not just on the numbers, but on the people and families behind them. Kern County Sheriff's Office is asking for help finding an at-risk 14-year-old girl last seen in Mojave. Jordan Battles, who is autistic, was last seen Thursday near Sierra Highway and Inyo Street, walking west toward the desert. She was wearing pink headphones, a black Minecraft shirt with gray sleeves, dark jeans, and light pink shoes. Anyone who sees her should call the sheriff's office. Bakersfield police are asking for help identifying three people accused of stealing golf equipment and other property from a vehicle on Harris Road. Police say that theft happened August 19th at an apartment complex near Buena Vista Road. Bakersfield warms back up today. The National Weather Service calls for mostly sunny skies with a high around 97 or 98. Tomorrow should be similar before the highs settle into the mid-90s Sunday and Monday. I'm Rob Archer in the Kern Newsroom with news every half hour and when it breaks. 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
1: From the White House to Whiteling, where wokeness goes to sleep. Now embracing his Trump era, Bakersfield's conservative voice, it's time, your host and my dad, Terry Maxwell.
2: All right, everybody, we're back. Get your calendars out, get your phones out, put it on the calendar on September 10th. We're going to have Megan back probably right before the event because I'd just love to see some great participation. Again, you don't know who in your family might develop it. My mom lived to 96, but the last 3 years probably were not. That's 3 years I wouldn't wish on anybody. We did what we could. We had her over very often, but she was in Rosewood. And Rosewood does a great job with patients, especially if they start developing dementia and things. So this is really going to be important. And we need everybody to kind of understand what it is and what your part can be. So September 10th is a good time for you to head over to Stockdale Country Club at 5 o'clock. And listen to Megan, who obviously is a really good speaker, give a presentation on what the plan looks like and what the needs are. So, anyway, we've been covering something that unfortunately we have a update on. I say unfortunately because now it's kind of been that ping pong ball that's now not in our court anymore. We hit it into their court and they hit it kind of off the table. As you know, there was a 6-3 decision from the Supreme Court in terms of the Trump administration wanting to make some restrictions on what they're calling mail-in ballots. I call them mailed-out ballots. And so at the present time, they sent it back to that particular judge, and the judge, based on what the Supreme Court said, went ahead and lifted that injunction. One of the things that we kind of talked about was that the court's disposition of the application does not mean that any measure taken by the government to implement the order will necessarily be lawful. And this is directly from the comments from the court. On that score, time will tell, but the order itself does not harm the state, so the district court lacks jurisdiction to bar the government from trying to implement it. In other words, what Trump wanted was there to be a way of ensuring that U.S. citizens were voting in our elections. The actual details on how that was going to play out were not known. He wanted to use the Postal Service. We knew that part about it. But exactly how is the Postal Service going to implement that? And it may be the impetus for how the state of California reacted, laying out the rules about anybody handling a ballot would be subject to a hefty fine and years in jail if they impede the ballots going out or coming back in. I'm giving you the thumbnail sketch of exactly what they did, but that's what they wanted to do because, therefore, if you're a postal worker, you're like, well, let's see, I'm caught between a rock and a hard place because whatever way that the federal government wants me to proceed when the state sends me all of these ballots and we check them with the list that the federal government gave me, I am then impeding the delivery of this mail that is not on the list from being delivered. And that's exactly what the state of California wanted to have happen. So anyway, they said that the order itself does not harm states, so the district court lacked jurisdiction to bar the government from trying to implement it. Okay, now that they have come up with a plan, and of course the first thing that happened was this particular judge, she's an Obama appointee, said, okay, well, then that's fine. Then I'm going to lift my

injunction. She did, but now the United States Postal Service, being free to go ahead and implement something, went ahead and implemented a plan that they put out, and as soon as she heard the plan and people brought it to her, she put the injunction right back in. Because now that they have a real way that they're going to implement this, that means that she can go ahead and say, okay, it's okay for them to try and do this, but these new rules are against the law. So what are the rules that came up with? Let's see. Judge Indira Talwani has temporarily blocked key parts of the USPS new mail ballot rules for 2026 midterms, just 3 days after the Supreme Court lifted her earlier nationwide injunction against Trump. She agreed with the challengers that had raised enough questions to justify temporarily pulling parts of the old rule on hold, putting old new rules on hold, and issuing a 14-day temporary restraining order on Thursday. Let's see, the midterms just a few weeks away. The USPS has finalized a strict new rule on how mail-in and absentee ballots are to be handled in federal elections. The new rule, which was announced Friday, would require that states tell Postal Service who is supposed to receive these kind of ballots, and those envelopes would then have to have unique identifiers on them so that each piece can be identified individually, tracked as it makes its way through the mail system. I'm not sure what element of that is illegal. Gosh, you know, if I want to send Chris something in the mail, and I go down to the post office and I want to have a return receipt, or I want to have it so that when it gets delivered they get his signature, there's no law against that. So why would this be anything unusual to say we want to track exactly where these individual ballots are headed to? But anyway, she has they went right back to this judge, and of course she's put a 14-day temporary restraining order on it. The problem with the whole thing is now we're kind of faced with the elections are being right around the corner for the state of California. I'm sure they're already at the point where they are printing all the ballots out, and where they're going to be going to with the envelopes. And this will put, this 14-day will put a damper on doing anything forward. But of course, SCOTUS could tomorrow say that they disagree with her, and that the burden that the UPS, the United States Postal Service, has is not unusual and should not be considered fraught with too much of a hurdle to get it completed. Because as I say, I don't really see that what they're telling the U.S. Postal Service to do is unconstitutional, against the law, or anything like that. And maybe she was just waiting for them to come up with. This article doesn't go into all the other things that they brought up to her, but she says, based on the record presently before the court, plaintiff states face irreparable harm where they are required to comply with a likely unconstitutional regulation for which compliance is practically impossible as to the 2026 midterm elections, now little more than 2 months away. She hadn't, this was from her 11-page order. Most plaintiff states have already ordered their mail ballots, and some are required by state law to send them to eligible voters as early as next week. Well, cry me a river. All these states have had plenty of time to make sure their voter rolls are completely clean. You know, if they had clean voter rolls, then we wouldn't be going through this whole effort anyway.

But because there's, especially here in California, we don't trust those voter rolls as far as we could throw them. And, you know, even if they weighed 1,000 pounds, I'm sure that some people are so upset with it, they could probably throw the 1,000 pounds a mile or two. The states, she continued, have neither time nor funds to design new mail ballots, seek approval of the new designs, order production of mail ballots, update their own election management systems, train election officials to use the USPS portal, and upload citizen data to the portal, all before the midterms. Gosh, I didn't know that she ran elections. Is that what this judge does on the side? Because she sure seems like she knows an awful lot about all the things that are necessary in order to complete something like this. Oh no, I guess I'm sure the people who were in front of her told her all these things. And as far as what the federal government was saying about it, I think that's when she went out to lunch. So this temporary injunction lasts for 14 days, which is set up for September 3rd. The ballots already heading to the printers, and in some states already on their way to voters. This legal fight will quickly be running out of time. This is the conjecture of the person who wrote this article I'm reading from. And that's the way it always seems to go with us, isn't it? This is a subject that was brought up, and as a conservative, as a registered Republican, I only blame the Republicans for this situation. You know, Trump gave them every opportunity to avoid this being the way that he had to handle this. He waited till he couldn't wait anymore before he put this executive order out. And you can guarantee that, you know, Elias and a bunch of the other lawyers were waiting for it to happen so that they could figure out, you know, who do they need to bring this up in front of and get the ruling that they wanted. But if the SAVE Act would have gone through, if they would have thrown out the filibuster, SAVE Act goes through, we're not going through this right now. You know, I'm not going to focus in on the current issue, because this current issue has been around for a long time. I'm focused in on all the things that could have been done that weren't done to this point. That's what we should all be upset at. That's the real crux to the problem here. And I got to tell you, I respect Trump for at least saying, okay, if you guys aren't going to do anything, then I guess, you know, at this 11th hour, I'd better do something. And it would have been nice had they not been able to find a judge like this to absolutely do their bidding for them. And a judge that maybe looked at this and said, well, the burden's on the state because the state's supposed to run this properly. And if they're not running it properly, the federal government has got the right to say you're not running this properly. Your results are in question. You're using voter rolls that are not current. Therefore, the U.S. citizen, the guarantee from the Constitution of the United States of America that says only U.S. citizens are going to be voting in this, in your elections, is not being accomplished. Therefore, you know, Crimea River, go ahead and, you know, you think this is going to be difficult, then you better find the money, you better find the personnel, because this is the way it's supposed to be. We're supposed to be guaranteed that your vote and my vote, Chris's vote, if you are a U.S. citizen, is insured to be the only votes that are counted. That's the state's responsibility, and the state should have a plan on how they're going to accomplish that. But here in California, of course, they just pass laws that say, well, we don't want to follow that. We're not going to follow that. And we can, because we're a state, we can pass our own laws that make it so that the person running the elections does not have the, quote, right to ask for someone's proof of citizenship. Can you think of any other area? I mean, I can't even think of an analogy

0: It's like, I don't know, we're only going to sell alcohol to 21-year-olds. But if somebody comes in and wants to buy some alcohol, we just passed a law where you can't ask them for any ID. I mean, I guess that's probably the best analogy. Yeah, are you 21? Oh yeah, I'm 21. Well, you look like a 14-year-old. Ah, no, I'm 21. I'm 21. I got this high squeaky voice because I just, you know, my testosterone hasn't kicked in yet. I'm supposed to see the doctor next week, and he's going to give me an injection of testosterone, and it should come nicely down after that. But I guess that's the only analogy you can think of that people all can relate to, because we all, you know, drank before we're supposed to, I presume, before your 21st birthday. You were breaking the law at the time. But you were drinking it, but you usually had to have somebody else buy it for you. So in some ways, this really is a pretty good analogy, because if you were underage and you wanted to drink, you had to have somebody who was overage buy it for you and give it to you. So if you're here illegally, you're not a U.S. citizen, and you want to vote, all you got to do is go to the DMV and get some registration, some ID, and when they ask you if you are a U.S. citizen, just lie to them and say, yeah, I am. Because you know that they're not going to ask you for any proof of that. You know, everything is upside down. Bad has become good, and good has become bad. And we don't seem to have any way, if you're here in California, of stopping exactly what's going on. What party is fighting so hard for illegals, for people who shouldn't be voting to vote? You know, maybe that's the time when you actually do look, and if you're a little confused, you can't decide, who should I vote for? I don't know either one of these people very well. And you understand that one of them is a conservative and one of them is a liberal. You just have to go back to an issue like this and say, well, the conservative is going to say only U.S. citizens should vote. The liberal is going to say, you shouldn't have to show that your ID. That's racist. That's I don't know, it's one of those ists. And that should dictate to you exactly who you should be voting for. It also has a great reflection on who you are. You know, I talked about the people who give endorsements without really diving into exactly who they're endorsing and being able to tell you anything other than they've known them for a long time. I think the same is true. I think the exact same thing is true. Should know these people backwards and forwards if you can. But if you don't, then I think you have to look at what is their basic philosophy in life. Are you a proud American? Or are you one of those that is like from the DSA and you hate America? I can't understand why these people are here. Oh, that's right, because where they were living, if they were living in a socialist country, they'd want to leave that socialist country and come to a country where they've got free speech and all these other things that can make a lot of money, and then talk about how bad capitalism is and how socialism is the answer to all our questions. They just haven't done it right yet. That's it, Chris. They just haven't done it right yet. I don't want to be around when they think they're going to find that way of making socialism and communism and Marxism work. Count me out, okay? We'll be right back.
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7: 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The conservative voice on the left coast has landed. 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Just

0: I hope you're enjoying this. We're featuring Dolly Parton, some of her best stuff. Wildflower is the name of that tune. And sorry for the loss. I know that it's something that people are still reeling from. I think we saw her on the TV like, I don't know, 3-4 weeks ago. And she looked frail. I mean, she looked thin for Dolly. But she, I mean, you would never have guessed that she was suffering from something like what she was suffering from. She's somebody to admire, no doubt about it. There's a company called Buc-ee's, and the guy who started it, of course, his last name is Buck. He made some really interesting. As a matter of fact, if you're watching Freddie the German and all the things that he did while he was here for the World Cup, and he was so impressed. One of the places he was impressed at was called Buc-ee's. CEO Arch Beaver Alpin III said he's going to focus on expanding his operations in conservative locales with traditional values that match his own and which actually support something known as business. Now, don't get too excited. Don't get too excited about the possibility that they might, you know, open one here in Kern County, because, boy, that sure sounds like us, doesn't it? Or at least still a major portion of us. For Buc-ee's to come to California would take a act of Congress. Because he's just saying, look, I'm not going to the blue states. I'm only going to the red states. So there you go. You got another reason to move if you want to go to a Buc-ee's. All right. Going to take the bottom of the hour break, and we'll be back.
1: With SRN News, I'm Bob Agnew in Washington. Rescuers on the Nepal-China border are pulling out flood survivors caked in dark brown mud while helicopters lift stranded people to safety. The neighboring countries raced today to respond to the catastrophic flash flooding that's killed at least 600 people and left some 2,500 missing. U.S. officials report about 90 U.S. citizens remain unaccounted for after the flash flooding that hit that border area between China and Nepal. Yesterday's flooding killed hundreds of people. The U.S. State Department says it is not aware of any U.S. deaths so far, but again, at least 90 people are said to be missing. Health officials say a parasitic illness linked to recalled iceberg lettuce is now confirmed in 20 states. The Food and Drug Administration said government scientists have now identified cases in 3 additional states, Georgia, Tennessee, and Texas. The tally of those sickened by the parasite now at 11,458. This is SRN News.
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3: I'm Rob Archer. Friday night football will come with tighter security across the Kern High School District. Students will need school-issued ID. Backpacks are banned. All bags can be searched. And students who are not enrolled in high school must be with an adult. The district says there will be more security and law enforcement at stadiums. Some parents still have questions about how the rules will work. The district says metal detectors remain under discussion. Garces Memorial is adding its own security for tonight's game against Wasco. Everyone entering the stadium will be screened, and fans are being told to arrive early. Kern County water agencies are working together to stop the spread of invasive golden mussels. Officials say the species can clog water systems and drive up costs for agriculture and drinking water. I'm Rob Archer in the Kern Newsroom with news every half hour and when it breaks on News Talk 96.1 and AM 1230 KERN.
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2: 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Good till the last mic drop. The conservative voice on the left coast has landed. 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KERN.

0: You know, one of the things I did notice over the years was as people would, or women would try and take a Dolly Parton song and put their own signature on it, it didn't work all that well because Dolly was Dolly. Excuse me. But I think one of the interesting things is when Dolly would redo a song that was well known by somebody else, she usually did it in a distinctive way, and she always made it work because that was the talent that she had. Want to talk a little bit about, and I don't know if we'll be able to finish it this half hour, but I do want to talk about some of the statistics that you get thrown at you, some of the things that have happened in the past, and you know, they will tell you that Trump was convicted of 34 felonies, et cetera, et cetera, and not give you any background as to how that came about. Because once you know how that came about, it's laughable for them to even bring it up. But they'll bring it up because they're really banking on the fact that people don't remember what the truth is, or it's been given to them so many times by the legal or the liberal media that they have had it go into your brain as being the truth because you never had that opportunity to say, excuse me, but is that the truth? Because I seems to me it's going to be different. It's no different than what I was talking about with endorsements. You know, so why did you endorse that person? You know, if they come back with, I've known him for a long time, that's not a good enough reason. Sorry, it just isn't. Oh, and by the way, we just got a call from the hospital. Chris is scheduled to have me do that brain surgery on him at about 9 o'clock tomorrow morning, so please have him in your prayers.
1: I will also be doing a GoFundMe post.
0: Yeah, very quickly, because... you may not be happy with the results of the
1: surgery.
0: I don't
1: think I will.
0: You want, you know?
1: Well, I don't know, actually. Ignorance is
0: what
1: bliss.
0: Which lobe did you want me to hack off?
1: Left side.
0: Frontal lobe?
1: Yeah. So, the frontal.
0: Frontal lobe, because then you don't have any morals, so you can go do whatever you want.
1: Forehead's a little too big, so maybe we could shave it back too at the same time.
0: Well, I can rebuild that. All I need is some of that wood putty.
1: We're going to crack it open anyway. We might as well just get it all done at the same time.
0: Why not? Maybe we can get you a brain transplant with an amoeba.
1: Oh, there you go.
0: Yeah. Amoebas don't have brains. Anyway, we're going to play it's a video, but we're playing the audio part. This is a guy named Destiny. I guess he's got a following of some kind. And he's on a show with Sebastian Gorka. And you listen very intently to all the things that this guy is stating as fact, and then listen to how Sebastian Gorka really undresses what he had to say. So let's go ahead and play that.
2: The Democrats in Congress wanted to deal with this, but Trump was literally telling Republicans in Congress, do not touch the border issue. That's why the bipartisan bill that Republicans had largely approved of a few years earlier got completely shut down, because Republicans don't want to close this issue. Again, in classic Trump fashion, which is putting Trump ahead of the country, we didn't do anything about the border because Trump was telling Republicans not to fix a particular issue.
3: And look, I want to hear Seb's answer to uh-huh. that and other things you're about to say, but yeah. Just, I can tell you someone, look, I was born in the former Soviet Union. I don't live in America. I can promise you, this unique set of circumstances that you're talking about, like every other country in the world, pretty much except Western Europe, is able to have a border, right? You can't just turn up to the border of Russia or China and like walk in and then be like, oh, can I please? That's not how it works. Look, the idea that a country has a border has not been controversial for very long. This is a very new thing, and the fact that the number of people has skyrocketed since President Biden was elected, you can't put that on the Republicans.
2: I'm not putting anything on the Republicans. What I'm saying is what I'm putting on them is the refusal to fix the actual issue, which is passing legislation to do it. And the last huge bipartisan bill that died in the House was supposed to increase the amount of judges we have to work through asylum seekers. It was supposed to change the standards that we would use to evaluate people claiming asylum. And it would have increased funding basically for every part of the
3: border
2: security.
3: Wouldn't it be easy to just erect a physical barrier that prevents people from going into this country except at a port of entry?
2: No, it wouldn't do anything. This is the frustrating thing, because the issue is what I said. The issue, if you look at the vast majority of people that are coming in and you talk about things like catch and release, it's asylum seekers. These are laws on the books that have to change. You can go to a border right now as an illegal immigrant and just like, hey, I'm like claiming asylum. Can I come
4: it's
2: in?
4: Nothing to do with laws.
2: And then that's...
3: Do you accept that?
4: No, I don't. Let's talk about this canard that the left wants to fix this. And they had legislation that a rhino, a fake conservative, sponsored in the Senate. The legislation stated that if you sign this into law, you will allow at least 5,000 illegals into America every 24 hours. Of course, we're going to say that's garbage, that's insanity. The idea that they, in good faith, want to fix this. Let's just look. In preparation for today, I called up the former Commissioner of Customs and Border Protection, and I asked him, what is the situation like? Let's just talk about one statistic, because, you know, 8 million illegals, it's hard to even fathom. In the last 3.5 years, they have intercepted 47,000 felons.

0: guns at the border. These are criminals coming into America. That is a 99% increase over our 4 years in government. Let's just say 100% increase. Besides that, they've found 160,000 felons, convicted felons, in America, including 4,700 murderers and 8,000 gang members, one of whom murdered a beautiful 22-year-old nursing student called Laken Riley in Georgia. A man who murdered her after he was asylum-ed into America by Joe Biden's system, was then arrested for endangerment of a minor in New York, and Alvin Bragg, the Democrat DA of New York, led him onto the street so he could murder this 22-year-old. Let's be clear. They created this. You're right. It's policy decisions. My parents were real refugees, real asylum seekers, because if my dad had gone back to the land of his birth as an escaped prisoner from a communist prison, he would have been shot on sight. You can't say 8 million political prisoners are coming across the border into America. And let's just use the stats of the left. The United Nations, hardly a hard MAGA entity. Human Rights Watch, not exactly America First. What have these organizations stated about the deluge, the invasion of illegals across our border under Biden? Between 50 and 60% of the girls and the women are being raped or sexually assaulted by the coyotes, by the human traffickers. It is absolutely empirically a statement of fact that Joe Biden has become the largest human trafficker in human history. The party of...
1: Numerically.
2: No, that's not what I'm disputing. I'm disputing the idea that he is a human trafficker.
0: Totally. His policies.
2: It's happening under his watch.
0: It's his decision. Let's talk about what he said.
2: No, hold on. But he's not a human trafficker. That's ridiculous.
0: His policies have made his government empirically... You can't argue with 12,000 illegals a day. 12,000?
2: To call someone a human trafficker implies they're doing it on purpose.
0: They are doing it on purpose. I'll tell you why. Because they are so bigoted and so racist. Remember, this is the Democrat Party, the party of the KKK, the party of the Jim Crow laws. This is the party that, you know, whose activist murdered the first Republican president, Lincoln, the great emancipator. This is the DNA of the Democrats. The Democrats are so fundamentally bigoted. They believe if we let in millions of illegals because they're brown-skinned, because they're black-skinned, when we amnesty them and give them naturalization and citizenship, they will vote for us because of their skin color. This is CRT at its core, critical race theory, and that's why they're doing it. This isn't an accident. You don't open the borders an accident. You know that.
3: It's a commercial right now.
4: Yeah, I did a commercial.
3: I like that. You know, it's the true reason why they let all these people in. Eventually, they're hoping that they're going to be voting for them. So, I love Sebastian Gorka's voice. I knew Sebastian fairly well until he went back into the government. I can't get a hold of him. Are we back?
4: No, that was actually it. That was the last part of the video.
3: Oh, was okay? Because I thought the guy came back and continued to harangue him on.
4: Not the cut that you sent me. The one you sent me ends right there.
3: So, Sebastian Gorka is warning you about what the truth is. And he's got all the statistics. You know, he's been in that administration. And Sebastian's a pretty bright guy in the first place. I don't think this other guy is much of doesn't have that high of an IQ because he's more of a bomb thrower. People who have IQs usually are better at knowing what the real numbers are and how they're interrelated, which Sebastian Gorka does know. These statistics he throws at you are statistics that are readily available to anybody. But if you just listen to one opinion, and that's what I fear when I run into people who only listen to mainstream media or MS Now or CNN or things like that, you're getting a very small slice of what's really going on out there, and they will continue to bring up things that have been debunked, climate change, as though they're statements of fact.

So this idea that the left has, and an awful lot of people from the DSA, the Democratic Socialists of America, are saying that we should have open borders, that people should be let in, that it's racist somehow to do this. And he turns the table on the racism. I mean, you bring up race, then I think maybe the person bringing it up probably is more of a racist than the person who they're accusing it of. Because if you equate having borders that are secure with racism, I don't think you have much of an argument about what the border's for. And he articulated beautifully the reason behind the Democrats, and I think you know what the leaders of the Democrat Party really look like. The ones that are calling the shots, the ones that have all the money, the ones who show up to the protests, the ones who are members of Antifa, the ones who are—I mean, just go down the line. Mark Elias falls in the same class. Their intent is to let all of these, as he said, brown and black-skinned people come over here, to come through the border, because their real intent is to get them to someday.

chopping block to them. They don't view you as anything but a pawn to be played. And seriously, that's the truth. That's the truth. And then they, have you ever seen the movie Django? Because he plays the part of a slaver. He's a black slaver. And in the movie, they described that the black slavers, this is a black man who was, a slaver, is the most despised of all. That if they had an opportunity to kill the massa or kill the black slaver, they'd choose the black slaver every time, because that person was a traitor. He was just viewed as a traitor. So when you see a lot of these Democrats that are Hispanic, the ones that are black, that are continuing to make the expectation of the black community and the Hispanic community that you're supposed to vote Democrat, I equate them as those same slavers, those black slavers that were hated. What are you trying to get? What is an Al Sharpton? What is Luis Gutierrez? What are they trying to get you to do? To go ahead and be thankful and to be happy with your lot in life. They've been able to be successful, but the last thing they want is for the Democrat Party to make you successful. They'd much rather you be happy with what you were given. Just sit down, shut up, and vote the way we tell you to vote. And that's what Sebastian Gorka is pointing out, is the truth. The truth is, these hustlers like Al Sharpton should be pointed out, and they should be from the society that they think they represent, to be shunned, to be told, look, you don't speak for us anymore. We see where we've gotten with you being, quote, our leader. We still have way much too much poverty. We still have way too many people that are on drugs. You haven't delivered on what you were supposed to, yet you live in a nice house, you drive a nice car, you have all these luxury things. You've been able to live the luxurious life, and none of the rest of us have. And I think that they need to reject them. I think that they have to do their due diligence to know who it is you're voting for. I don't care if it has a D or an R behind their name. I think that the basic philosophy of the Republican Party is very, at least the conservative part of the Republican Party, is very much in rhythm with both those communities. But if you watch the mainstream media, you would get the impression that the last thing that a black person or a Hispanic would do is vote for a Republican or a conservative. You're not supposed to do that. And as I say, Sebastian Gorka pointed that out. He did it very subtly, and it wasn't a big part of what he was presenting, but it certainly is something that too many people are not willing to talk about. And the other thing, of course, with the guy he was having the debate with, or the discussion, is that he starts giving statistics and starts telling you the lie about, well, we had a bipartisan bill, and the Republicans were the ones that submarined it. And Sebastian Gorka just tells you, well, that's not what the truth is. Not even close to what the truth is, that you only had one Democrat or one Republican who's a rhino that agreed with it. The rest, everybody else said, and then he starts getting into the details of exactly what that bill was all about. And you have to wonder, why would anybody agree to that on the Republican side? Well, it's because he wasn't a Republican. I don't think he is anymore, is he? I don't think he's even in Congress anymore. I think he got voted out. Or if he didn't, he's probably about to get voted out.

0: We're going to take a quick break. We'll be back. I'll get into something else where you are going to be thrown statistics, and don't be surprised if this happens during this kind of big meltdown or emphasis that we will see in the last days of this election cycle, because one side will tell you one thing, and when you know what the truth is, you just hope that somebody in the crowd knows what the truth is and points it out to you. We're going to be back. 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
4: Come get your nuts.
3: Yeah, come on out. 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
4: 25. The Highway Patrol estimate, I don't remember.
3: That was a good time.
4: It was amazing.
3: And the big question of the day was, why don't people carve watermelons? I mean, that is an age-old question.
4: It is a very good question.
3: Come on out to California Fruit Depot. Let's talk about it in depth.
4: Yeah.
3: And seriously, let's start carving watermelons. Spray a little bug spray like off in there, and you're not going to attract anything.
4: Perfect.
3: Exit
4: 119.
3: Google us, California Fruit Depot. Come on out. We're local.
4: See ya.
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9: 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The conservative voice on the left coast has landed. 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

0: I wonder if they're up in heaven singing this song together again. Might be. This might be. Are you going to say, Chris?
1: No, I think depends on what their relationship was at the end of his life, I guess. But
0: yeah, I think it's more dependent upon their relationship with Jesus than anything else.
1: You know, that's the truth.
0: If they're both up there, yeah, with Dolly,
1: no
0: question. Yeah. I don't know the way with the gambler whether he was a Christian or not. I think he was, but I'm not sure. But I'm not sure. Well, Dolly, I mean, she wore it on her neck and on her sleeve. Well, anyway, Islands in the Stream. That actually is also the title of a book that was written by Hemingway. I've got an original copy. I think I've told you that. I've got an original copy of Old Man and the Sea, first edition.

0: then I've got the paperback of Islands in the Sea, and that and in the Stream, and that was his book on exactly what was going on in Cuba during the time when World War II was going on. It's a pretty interesting book. The focus really was on his experience with his kids, with his ex-wife, and the summer they spent. And then after that was when they went back, and I think there's three boys, and I think two of them were killed in a car accident. And it's like, if you didn't know the history or the life history of Ernest Hemingway, it's a big surprise at the end, and I didn't know his history. So when I'm getting to the end of the book and he gets the wire that the mom and the two boys were killed, it hits you pretty hard, because he writes in a way that you really feel like you know the characters insides and out. Everything that happens to him, he does a great job. And you see this with Old Man in the Sea, because the Old Man in the Sea is nothing but descriptions of life and struggle. It's just not about the old man in the sea. It's about anybody in this sea we call life. And when you read that, Islands in the Stream, the parts that I read with his sons and his ex-wife, you could tell that he had that ability to not only know what was going on, but to describe it very, very succinctly when he put a pen to paper. I guess I didn't really get to where I was going to go, which was talking about these statistics. I'm going to give you the statistics from the FBI on an annual report on active shooter incidences. We'll get to that in the beginning of the next hour. I think you'll find this pretty interesting. And again, it will be something that maybe gets brought up about, this is what the statistics are, and it's increased by 42%. And then you go, if you know the real story behind it, you'll know that that person is not very trustworthy. We'll be right back.
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3: Breaking news this hour at Town Hall. I'm Bob Agnew in Washington. Campaigning in Houston today, House Speaker Mike Johnson says this week's election of more Democratic Socialist candidates in primary elections in Florida and Oklahoma are a major warning sign for America as the midterms approach. On the Salem News program this week on Capitol Hill with Tony Perkins, the Louisiana Republican says voters better wake up to how many radicals could end up in the next Congress.
4: Look, you can count them now. I mean, scores of these candidates coming up through the system at the state level and congressional level, almost 40 of them now have prevailed, and sadly, in the Democrat Party, they're taking the party over. And this is not a game. It's not a flash in the pan. This isn't a, New York City thing. We are now literally locked into a contest to determine whether we're going to keep our republic, to keep the country as it is, or to break this thing down to the foundation and go towards communism.
3: Speaker Johnson's full interview will be heard when This Week on Capitol Hill is broadcast, beginning at 10 a.m. Eastern Time Saturday on the Salem News Channel. Rescuers on the Nepal-China border are pulling out flood survivors caked in dark brown mud while helicopters lift stranded people to safety. The neighboring countries raced today to respond to catastrophic flash floods that have killed nearly 600 people and left almost 2,500 missing. Correspondent Victoria Milko reports from an aid distribution center in Nuwakot, Nepal.
5: Right now, we're in an aid distribution site. We've been starting to see locals get access to things like solar panels, clothes, basic food and medicine after everything was washed away from the river just a few days ago. We're about 200 meters away from the river right now. You can smell the sediment in the air. You can still see the massive surge that's coming down from the mountains.
3: And U.S. officials report about 90 U.S. citizens remain unaccounted for. On Wall Street, it's slow going today. Right now, the Dow Jones Industrial Average down by 46 points. The NASDAQ up by 176. More at townhall.com.
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3: I'm Rob Archer. Kern County water agencies are trying to get ahead of an invasive mussel that could threaten local water systems and agriculture. Golden mussels were found in the Arvin Edison Water Storage District last December. Local agencies met this week with Congressman Vince Fong and water industry experts to talk about ways to stop the species from spreading. The mussels can clog pipes and other equipment, increasing the cost of delivering water. Arvin Edison has been using an EPA-approved copper treatment, and officials say early results are promising. Experts say early detection and cooperation among water agencies are key to keeping the problem under control. More than 150 flags filled Jastrow Park this week to remember people lost to fentanyl and other opioid overdoses. The Day of Remembrance comes ahead of International Overdose Awareness Day at the end of the month. Organizers say the event is meant to focus not just on the numbers, but on the people and families behind them. Kern County Sheriff's Office is asking for help finding an at-risk 14-year-old girl last seen in Mojave. Jordan Battles, who is autistic, was last seen Thursday near Sierra Highway and Inyo Street, walking west toward the desert. She was wearing pink headphones, a black Minecraft shirt with gray sleeves, dark jeans, and light pink shoes. Anyone who sees her should call the Sheriff's Office. Bakersfield police are asking for help identifying three people accused of stealing golf equipment and other property from a vehicle on Harris Road. Police say that theft happened August 19th at an apartment complex near Buena Vista Road. Bakersfield warms back up today. The National Weather Service calls for mostly sunny skies with a high around 97 or 98. Tomorrow should be similar before the high settle into the mid-90s Sunday and Monday. I'm Rob Archer in the Kern Newsroom with news every half hour and when it breaks. 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
5: From the White House to White Lane, where wokeness goes to sleep. Now embracing his Trump era, Bakersfield's conservative voice, it's time. Your host and my dad, Terry Maxwell.
6: All right, Chris. Last hour. For me, anyway. Not for you, but for me, it's the last hour.
7: I was going to say, I still got about five more to go. Six, actually.
6: Six?
7: Technically.
6: Wow. Wow. Gosh.
7: When's my lunch hour, though?
6: Well, then it's only five.
7: Fair. Well, and by counting the high school football, I'll be shooting afterwards.
6: Oh, where are you going tonight?
7: I'll be out at Ridgeview tonight, actually. Shooting the Ridgeview South game.
6: Nice. Nice. Wear body armor.
7: I'm hoping to avoid that.
6: Well, that should be a pretty good game.
7: Yeah, I'm excited, actually. I haven't seen either of these two high schools play football in quite some time, so I'm excited to see how their teams have changed since I've been in high school.
6: Yeah. Well, BHS is playing Paraclete over in Paraclete. So that should be, I don't know, Paraclete lost their first game, so I don't know, maybe BHS is going to have an easy time with them. But you never know when these out-of-town teams, you're just never too sure, especially when you're playing in their field.
7: And you get your boys out in different weather. I mean, I was shooting Taft last week. I was out there for the Taft, and I believe it was Morro Bay game. And you could see it on the Morro Bay team, having to have their boys come over here and play in the heat and stuff. It affects you.
6: A lot. A lot. You know, Paraclete's up on a desert, so,
7: yeah.
6: By Lancaster.
7: Yeah, so they won't have to worry about it
6: I don't think that aspect of it. But
7: Paraclete's been a pretty good football program for the last couple years.
6: Yeah, it usually has. So it'll be interesting. I can get that on my. I've subscribed to the football, you know, high school football network, and so I'll possibly watch that. But we may be on the road at that.

0: to Ventura so that we can be bright and early, ready to go get on that boat and go fishing.
1: Lucky dog. I need to get out there again.
0: Well, shoot, you would have told me. I would have given you the ticket.
1: It's fine. I got way too much to do this weekend.
0: Oh, well. Yeah, but if I would have given you plenty of warning, then you wouldn't have
1: I mean, it's possible, Terry. I might have been able to.
0: Yeah, well, I'll keep you in mind next time. You know, my sons, when they were growing up, every summer when we were over in Carpinteria, we always went fishing. And then my grandson, Brody, we've always done that. This year was kind of the first year we didn't do it. We just kind of, it didn't fit in. We had some other things that we wanted to do, so we just didn't go do it this year.
1: That's unfortunate.
0: We still got fish left over from the last time we were out there. We brought home like 80 pounds of fillets.
1: You know, I've been on a couple fishing trips with my grandfather as well down in Cabo, and we've come back with quite a bit. I didn't think we'd ever run through it.
0: I'm just talking about going over to Santa Barbara and going out to the.
1: I can only imagine
0: coming back with 80 pounds worth of fillets between the three of us.
1: That's incredible.
0: Yeah, I mean, I was so tired at the end of the day. I mean, at the last one, and the third to the last fish that I brought up was the biggest ling cod I've ever seen.
1: Really?
0: Got it to the surface, and then he broke the line. Otherwise, I would have won the jackpot. There wouldn't have been anything close to it. But unfortunately, the deckhand was busy with somebody else, and I'm like yelling and screaming, you know, that I need him, and just as it breaks the water, it snaps it. That's right. I'm going to make up for it tomorrow.
1: Absolutely.
0: I'm going to catch that. I'm going to catch a sheep's head. I'd just be happy if I could catch a sheep's head. Yeah. Those are great eating. The meat is almost like lobster. It's that tender. It's that white, but it's tender. But you know, it's got the firmness that you get from a lobster tail. Hmm. Yeah, it's a poor man's lobster tail. And you know, the funny thing is, over in our coast, you catch sheep heads all the time. The other thing is, you know, there's a lot of sheep's head over in off the coast of Florida too, because when I was out back in May, way, way, way, way, way back in my history, we were in the Bahamas, and one of the guys in the Bahamas took us out fishing, and I hooked into a sheep's head, and at that time I didn't know what great eating sheep's head was. We couldn't really keep any of the fish that we caught, so we gave it to the guy who was our guide out there. He was so excited when he got that sheep's head. He's like, "Oh, that." He was just, and now I understand, because I've had sheep's head. I've prepared it before, and it really is good stuff. So anybody out there that thinks, you know, sheep's head, or, "Oh, that's an ugly fish, I don't want to eat it," just bring it home, give it to me. I'll be very happy with you. So the FBI released its annual report on active shooter incidents. The coverage went where you would expect. 34 attacks in 2025. A 42% increase over the year before, with 51 people killed and 115 wounded. All true. Well, except for the fact that 34 attacks is actually 21% below the five-year average, because five-year average is 43. And the five-year trend is down. It's been coming down. So when they're saying, well, you know, active shooters, I mean, these incidents are growing, because it grew 42% last year. Well, but it's been on the decline, and it's not the truth when they look at exactly what all of these things were. And then when you start getting into some of the other arithmetic, the particulars of it, you find that some of these mass shootings were were stopped because civilians had guns. So it may be that they don't bring it up, 42% increase in active shooters, but don't give them the credit for having the audacity to bring it up, because they don't think you understand, number one, that that's actually good news, because it's still a 21% below the five-year average. It is a bit of a spike, of course, but we're headed in the right direction on a long-term

basis in terms of the number of shooter incidences. But the other part of the statistic that doesn't get any sort of a focus at all is the fact that the civilians intervened in 7 attacks last year. And in more than 1 in 5 incidents, people in the line of fire confronted the shooter. In 2024, civilians intervene in 1 out of 24 incidences. In a single year, intervention rate rose roughly 5-fold. 1 out of 24 versus 1 out of 5. So the message is getting through. We had Dustin Pitcher on yesterday, a good friend. Real excited to have him back on the program. He'll be coming in on Thursdays. But he's the his mom and his brother own Dirty Bird. I asked him to come on because I know that there's a lot of people for the first time in their lives, because of everything that was going on, were considering getting a gun, and they didn't know anything about it. They didn't know what the questions to ask, what's proper, you know, terminology. It's called a magazine, not a clip. You know, you've been watching too much television and movies when you call it a clip. And there's some people who are Nazis about that. It's not a clip. It's a mag. You can call it a magazine, but don't call it a clip. So that was the reason I had Dustin start coming on my show, was so we could kind of give people those baby steps of getting more comfortable with some of the terminology. And certainly the people over at Dirty Bird, it doesn't matter what level you're on, whether you're a first-time buyer, you've never been in a gun store before, to the person who is highly sophisticated and got 200 different guns at home. So it's a great place to go. If I don't have to say that to the people who own a lot of guns, because whenever I mention Dirty Bird, it's like, oh yeah, that's the only place I buy my guns. Or they'll say, you know, 50% of the guns I have, I bought at Dirty Bird. They have great deals, and they have really, really talented staff that can help you with that. But anyway, as time has gone on, I think more and more people, as they become comfortable with the thought of owning a gun and carrying a gun, it has led to a better response from the public when some of these incidences do happen. There was one recently, and because there was a couple of guys who had CCWs, rather than have a mass shooting, what was it, Jack in the Box? Can't remember what the store was. No, In-N-Out. It was an In-N-Out. The guy could have killed a lot more people. He was prepared to kill a lot more people. But because those two guys gave him fire back, they were able to stop his progression into increasing the number of people that were wounded or killed in his rampage. So, you know, that's the other statistic you don't know in there until you find it out, that 1 in 5 were stopped because somebody had a gun versus 1 in 24 when the Biden administration was still in. And those are the kind of statistics that are important, that you should know about. And those statistics are really hard to get into, because what they really want you to do is not know. Now, in some ways, the climate change is another one of those hoaxes. Well, here's a hoax I didn't realize what was going on. Can you name the world's worst vegetable? In some ways, it's not even a vegetable, I don't think. But probably comes in that way. But it's everybody's all enraged about this thing called kale. You know, you got to put it in your drink, you got to put it in your salad, you got to do this, you got to do that. Well, somebody finally said, gosh, you know, what is in kale that is so good for you? Oh, it's got protein. It's got the right carbohydrates. It's got this, it's got that. Well, then somebody said, well, what proteins does it have? And they started looking into it. And actually, kale gives you absolutely none of the things that they have promised you. This all started because back in the 1990s, somebody put together a kale institute, a organization, and suddenly kale was extremely popular. To throw into some

crazy things that you're supposed to drink. As a matter of fact, this article is talking about how in Frasier, no, I'm sorry, not Frasier, in Cheers, the 1990 episode, the bartender, Woody, lands a job as doing, being the advocate for a something called Veggie Boy, a V8 knockoff, but it was green and it was awful looking, and he tastes it and it tastes absolutely horrible. So he talks to Frasier, you know, the psychologist on the program, to try and hypnotize him so that he likes Veggie Boy. And the first thing that Frasier does is he tastes it, and the look on his face is like, oh my goodness, all I taste is kale. And if you go over to, I think most grocery stores have it. You know, you can get the shredded stuff that's all put together, and it'll say a kale salad. Well, you know, the texture is really, really rubbery. It's extremely crunchy, and it doesn't matter if you broil it, saute it, fry it, what you do to it, you can't really get away from that because it's such a thick-skinned sort of a leaf. And one of the things you probably didn't know was that if you research exactly before this craze started, you know, before everybody said, oh, kale, you gotta put kale in that. When you're making your drink for the morning, put kale in it. It's really, really important. Seems that the largest amount of kale that was being purchased by a Pizza Hut. Yeah, the biggest buyer of kale in America, it was Pizza Hut. In 2012, they bought 14,000 pounds of kale. You know what they used it for? Laying on top of the ice as decoration. Nobody was eating it. They threw it out every night. And of course, at that time, it was extremely inexpensive. So no matter how you cut this, no matter how you cook this, it has zero nutritional value. As this article says, you could eat 1 kilo, which is a little under a pound, of the stuff, which would take you most of the afternoon and do something permanent to your jaw and still not catch up with 2 eggs of digestible protein and iron that is not ham, non-ham sort, that gut mostly turns away at the door. Because that's the problem, is that the protein is not one that you can digest easily. Come on, you just look at the kale and look at how it's made, and you know that. But the iron that you thought you were getting, you're not even getting that either, because the gut will not absorb the iron, the kind of iron, the binding that the iron has on it. For all of you people who have been going ahead and continue to eat kale, you can stop now. Now, what's that going to do to the kale industry? I don't know. But the end of this article is, devoid of the iron and protein Melissa thought we were getting, and with all, he's talking about his wife, and with all the chewability of a truck tire, kale is just celery for masochists. As soon as this column goes live, I'll forward it to my lovely bride with a note, never again. I thought that was pretty funny. That's pretty good stuff. Pretty good stuff. So one of the things we want to get into also, when you start talking about some of the hoaxes that have been gone out there, and how the views of society are shaped by knee-jerk reactions rather than really digging into exactly what the statistics are, what the truth is. The subject of trans policies, you couldn't ask questions. You're only supposed to be 100% on board with trans-identifying people and radicals. That the name calling starts as soon as you start asking questions. I'll never forget a Saturday Night Live when Barack Obama, I think, I can't remember if he'd been elected or was

0: still running the first time around. And one of the characters is playing Barack Obama, and he's in front of a crowd of reporters, and he finishes his speech, and then a reporter asks him a question. And so under his breath, he goes, "Racist, racist." And he turns around and goes, "Oh, you know, I hear somebody in the crowd, you know, thinking that's a racist question, so I'm not going to answer." And he keeps on walking off. And the same sort of thing goes on with so many of the minorities out there that are getting a lot of attention. Is that if you're looking to ask them a question or get a clarification on what they mean or why they're against maybe having a different facility to change in that doesn't have boys or girls in it, just as you, they go a little bit apoplectic and say that you're transphobic and call you a bunch of other names. But when you look at statistics, and this article I'm looking at really does a great job of connecting the political liberalism and what the truth is behind what this particular subject is really all about. So we're going to take a break. We'll come back and talk about that and do a few other things before the hour is over.
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1: Maxwell in the Morning. Good till the last mic drop. The conservative voice on the left coast has landed. 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

0: people have tried to do this song. Sorry, it just don't try and do an iconic song like this. You know, you probably should avoid it at all costs.
1: Yeah, I agree with that. Now, there are certain situations where someone can do it a little bit better than the original, but it's very, very rare, and you can't beat Dolly.
0: Well, you know, sometimes it isn't that I want to compare the two, because like Glen Campbell I'm blanking on their name, a country music quartet, a sister and her two brothers, Ban Perry, now I'm trying to think of the song. We just played it last week, a Glen Campbell song. And have you got it up there?
1: I could find it.
0: Gentle on My Mind? Gentle on My Mind.
1: I believe that's exactly what it is, yes.
0: Okay, so Glen Campbell did it, and he did an excellent job of it, but their rendition of it was excellent, too. And I'm not going to compare the two, because I can, when the song comes on, I like it either way, but if anybody ever tried to do Neon Moon, you know, don't even bother.
1: Oh, I mean, I guess a good comparison that you could use here is Dolly's I Will Always Love You, and then obviously Whitney doing it. Whitney did it a little bit better, in my opinion, so a lot of people really recognize it as a Whitney song. It's not, but...
0: Yeah, but like I say, I love the way Dolly did it.
1: I do, too. Yeah. I think it has a uniqueness to it that no one else can touch.
0: Yeah, and I don't think that she did it to have anybody compare it. So... Okay, so a new study commissioned by the HHS. Oh, that's where we're going. I can't even get into the new study because we
1: in about 30 seconds.
0: Yeah, 30 seconds? I can't get into a new. Anyway, it's where the clinic meets the movement. Does gender ideology arm left-wing authoritarian psychology? Based on that title, I'd say the answer is yes. And we'll get to that conclusion with a little bit of information when we come back.

0: With SRN News, I'm Bob Agnew in Washington. Rescuers on the Nepal-China border today are pulling out flood survivors, even as helicopters are trying to lift stranded people to safety. The neighboring countries raced in today to respond to the catastrophic flash flooding that's left at least 600 people dead and about 2,500 still missing. Meanwhile, U.S. officials report about 90 U.S. citizens are among those unaccounted for. Three have been rescued. No report so far of any U.S. deaths. Health officials say a parasitic illness linked to the recalled iceberg lettuce has now been confirmed in more states, 20 states in all now, after the FDA said government scientists have identified cases also in Georgia, Tennessee, and the state of Texas. On Wall Street, it's been slow going today for the most part. The Dow is off by 39 points at this hour. The Nasdaq down 198. You'll find more on these stories at srnnews.com.
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2: I'm Rob Archer. The Kern County Sheriff's Office is looking for an at-risk 14-year-old girl last seen in Mojave. Jordan Battles, who is autistic, was last seen Thursday near Sierra Highway and Enyo Street, headed west toward the desert. She was wearing pink headphones, a black Minecraft shirt with gray sleeves, dark jeans, and light pink shoes. A planned development of about 1,200 homes is moving forward in Shafter, even though the land sits in the projected path of California high-speed rail. The city says the developer had plans for the property years before voters approved the rail project. Bakersfield police are asking for help, identifying three people accused of stealing golf equipment and other property from a vehicle on Harris Road. Police have released surveillance pictures of the suspects and their car. I'm Rob Archer in the Kern Newsroom with news every half hour and when it breaks on News Talk 96.1 and AM 1230 KERN.
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2: There was a hit and run at 3:06 this morning on Wheeler Ridge Road. I drove last week the entire western seaboard of this country. It's pretty much from one end to the highest, furthest up you can go. There's nothing to compare this town to in this county. There's just not.
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0: partner. I'm Ryan Van Alstyne, CEO. 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
1: Maxwell in the Morning. Good till the last mic drop. The conservative voice on the left coast has landed. 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

0: Yeah, there you go.
1: That's the one that everybody knows her by. We watched that movie not that long ago. Actually, we didn't. I didn't watch the whole thing. I just watched, I think, the last half of it.
2: I haven't seen it in quite some time.
1: Yeah. It ends the same way.
2: Yeah. Typically, they all do.
1: Have you ever heard the kind of the joke about the guy who goes and watches his girlfriend in a film every day, and the train comes by, and that's the last he sees of his girlfriend ever, and one time he's walking to the to go watch this again, and somebody says, you know, why do you every day go and watch this film of your girlfriend that you never get to see again, because you know the train comes by? He goes, well, that was the 12 o'clock train. I'm hoping it's going to be late one of these days. yeah. People say, Terry, stick to talking, Terry. Don't tell jokes. Don't tell jokes. Okay, so this study from HHS is interesting. The research team behind the study included Joel Finkelstein, chief science officer and co-founder of the Network Contagion the Research Institute, Lee Jessam, head of Social Perception Laboratory at Rutgers, and Colin Wright, a evolutionary biologist who serves as a fellow at the Manhattan Institute. They developed a clinical gender affirmation scale, measuring endorsement of five positions related to gender ideology. The five positions derived from official guidance issued by organizations that represent the official scientific and clinical establishment for care of individuals who identify as transgender. Okay, they're identifying as transgender. Five consensus positions with which respondents were asked to agree or disagree include failure to affirm a transgender person's gender identity increases the risk of serious psychological distress to the trans person. People should be supported in expressing their transgender identity. Using the name a person chooses as part of their gender transition is a necessary form of support. Using a questionnaire provided to over 1,200 majoritively Democrat-leaning Americans, the research tracked whether there was any correlation between endorsement of these organizations' consensus positions in the CGAS, no kidding, and left-wing authoritarianism. Colin Wright says, our results shocked us. All correlations were substantial. The relationship was not merely descriptively correlative. Endorsement of CGAS was a strong statistical predictor of left-wing authoritarianism. Study noticed that endorsements of both the CGAS and left-wing authoritarianism were significantly positively correlated with justification for political violence against Donald Trump, U.S. immigration, better known as ICE, wealthy Americans' property, the police, two recent victims of assassination, Charlie Kirk and Brian Thompson, the late CEO of UnitedHealthcare. CGAS was a consistent and statistical significant predictor of political violence justification. In this study, the political identity was also a significant predictor across all six outcomes, indicating that greater political liberalism independently predicted higher justification for political violence as well. Don't worry, I'll interpret this for you when I get done. Since the American Psychological Association, the American Psychiatric Association, the World Professional Association of Transgender Health, and the American Academy of Pediatrics have supported the five positions at some point, the findings of the research

raise a question of scientific responsibility, is what they concluded in this study. The researchers cautioned, however, that gender ideology was not simply standing in for being politically left-wing. It explained additional variations in political violence justification beyond political identity. Thus, its association with political violence cannot be reduced simply to ordinary left-right political identification. Kind of a filtering element that they put in there. According to the researchers, gender ideology appears to function as a framework through which left-wing authoritarian tendencies can be concentrated. After all, it not only provides left-wing authoritarianisms with potential targets to go after, including straights, Republicans, conservative Christians, and law enforcement, but mandates institutional norm enforcement by way of compelling speech, crackdown on the parental resistance, and institutional discipline. Framework also provides left-wing authoritarianism with a third form of ideological fuel, a conventional order of to dismantle. As such, biological sex classification and traditional parental and familial authority is seen as structures to harm, requiring a moralized project of institutional correction. Study raises important questions about what happens when ideology is given the authority of medicine. The association between sex-rejecting clinical beliefs, authoritarian attitudes, and the justification of political violence warrants serious scientific scrutiny. The HHS will continue to pursue rigorous research that examples these relationships and gives American people the evidence they deserve. All they're doing is saying everything that you see in front of you is exactly what's happening, is that we have bent over to a group of people because of this idea that whatever it is that they are a part of is something that you have to be a part of. And if you're not a part of it, they don't just walk away and say, oh, that's okay. You know, you don't have to accept us. We don't care that we're not insulted at all. We're not insulted. You just don't understand us. And we're going to do our best to educate you on who we are and how we think and why we're worthy people. And we're going to try and change your mind. No, what they do is they start getting very aggressive, authoritarianistic. There you go. And try and manipulate people into accepting what they want the world to look like instead of the world looking like what it does. When you go to a school and the teacher's there and Johnny wants to be called Joanna, and when you get a memo from somebody and the top of the memo, they have their name and what their preferred pronouns are, you are being subjected to exactly what this study now is saying, is that these people, they're Nazis about it. They are not accepting of other people's opinions because your opinion has to be coincide with theirs. And the more that we placate these people, the more aggressive they become, because then they are... If you have a small people, especially in leadership positions, like in the educational field, that are making those requirements be substantiated in that small area of education. You know, my grandson just first day of school had to go through a training course about, you know, accepting anybody based on, you know, whatever that person, whatever floated that person's boat. And they were pretty much talking about transgenders, and they hit the subject of sex identification. And, you know, they were trying to convince them, or saying that if they don't
if they are male, female, non-binary, non-this,

And his response was, look, you're either XX or you're XY, one of the two. You know, otherwise, I'm not listening to you. Now, if society had that same idea, that same attitude as my grandson did, we'd be in a lot better shape. But, you know, the DEI came along and you had to buy into this sort of ideology. And if you didn't, you started getting called names. Well, why did you get called names? Because they want you to accept their view of the world, not yours. They want you to accept that you need to put a mask on, even though this all of the indications are, and I knew them because I read the book, that those masks were not effective for anything, unless, of course, you want to go rob a bank. I'm surprised we didn't have more banks robbed during that time, you know? Oh, that's right. Everybody was having to stay indoors and stay out of, you know, the banks only let a certain number of people in at one time. But that's what we have been dealing with. And it's fine. It's nice that HHS finally has done a clinical study with some, you know, those are pretty reputable people, chief science officer and co-founder of the network Contagion Research Institute, head of social perception laboratory at Rutgers, and a evolutionary biologist who serves as a fellow at the Manhattan Institute. You know, that's pretty good credentialing. And the metrics that they were looking at is, okay, so how accepting are you of people who don't agree with you? And there are certain parts of our society that, they want to jam things down your throat no matter who you are or what you believe. And as a matter of fact, if you are in certain categories, is what they're saying in this study, if you're a parent, if you're a Christian, if you are anybody that has a biblical view of the world, then you're the enemy. You are the enemy. If you are in law enforcement, I mean, think about that. Think about that. You know, the people who have been, unfortunately lost their lives in a time when ICE was trying to do the job that they are supposed to do. They are law enforcement officers. They have a job to do, which is remove people who are here illegally. Yet you had people who wanted to get in their way. It's because they don't like the fact that the administration doesn't agree with them, that these people should be here regardless. You know, nobody's illegal. Nobody's an immigrant. Or nobody's an illegal immigrant. And when you don't agree with them, they don't want to have that disagreement in an open forum where everybody gets to express their opinion. No, what they want to do is they want to go and protest while ICE is trying to do their job, the job they get paid for, and they put themselves in harm's way, and then when they get harmed, all hell breaks loose. You know, I'm a recovering alcoholic. And one of the first things I learned was if you don't want to slip, don't go to a slippery place. So what they're just saying was, you know, if there's going to be a party, there's going to be a lot of drinking, don't go there. If there are things that will make you think a drink sounds good, don't go there. If you don't want to slip and drink, then don't go to a slippery place. And you know where slippery places are. If you don't want to get harmed, don't go to protest ICE and get in the way of them doing their work. Protest across the street. Do this, do that. Don't get in their way. And this woman who got shot, who was in the SUV, she was in harm's way. Maybe I'm callous, but you know, I didn't shed too many tears for her. What the heck is she doing there in the first place?

because I haven't seen the whole study, whether they key into it is, where does the okay come from? Where do they get the impression that this is behavior that doesn't need to be modified? Because they got to be getting it from someplace, don't they? I mean, in a lot of ways, the media, the educational system, especially the educational system, you know, these college professors are turning out people who really think that the world is supposed to revolve around them. And when the world doesn't revolve around them, there's too many of them that don't have the capacity to roll with the punches, to modify their behavior, to understand things. You know, the old saying that if you're young and you're not a Democrat, you don't have a heart, and if you're old and you're not a Republican, you don't have a brain. And you can tell when you finally have become mature, because you go from everything about how you feel is to using your brain to see what the truth is. Because, I think we all go through that a little bit. You know, we all face a lot of things when we're younger on, you know, how you feel and stuff like that. And, you know, we're not really analytical, and that's part of the brain that develops in very late stages. Fortunately, mine developed early because I love math. But I think it's true. You know, when you start getting out into the world and you start living in the world, you know, you take your lumps, especially if you develop a business that you like to open and find out how much the government wants to get in the way of you being successful. I gave you that one from the guy who will not open one of his stores. This guy's been very successful. People love his stores. The guy from Germany loved his stores, went on and on about it. He said he won't open a store in a blue state. It's too difficult. He wants to be able to open the store right after signing the agreement on the land and building the building. California, that doesn't happen ever. And then if you're in the kind of business he's talking about being in, it doesn't end there, because you will routinely have these health departments show up. You'll routinely have other parts of the government show up. So, I mean, I don't blame the guy. And this is where this kind of philosophy comes from, because when you look at the people who placate that type of philosophy that, you know, the world's supposed to be the way that I want it to be, it mostly comes from the blue states. And look at our voting system. That's where we started today. Look at the voting system for all us people here on the left coast. And you know, I know that Washington and Oregon have the same problems. There are parts of Oregon and parts of Washington that are conservative. And there's plenty of people who are conservative there, because when you look at the statistics, I think both of those states have a fair number, like around 40%. Somewhere between 35 and 40% of the people living there are actually registered Republicans. Problem is that they don't get that representation when you talk either in the state level or on the federal level. Because both those places, Oregon and Washington, just like California, you know, we've got 38% of the people who are Republicans, registered Republicans, or admit to being conservative Republicans, yet we're down to what? I think a single digits when it comes to representation in the federal government, as far as our House of Representatives. We were like 17%, but with the redistricting, we'll see how successful their redistricting is to eliminate even more of the Republican representation that should be in the federal government. And here in the state of California, we have no representation. You know, supermajority for as long as the eye can see. And I think that a great proposition to put through here in California, it'll never pass, because the Democrats would

0: would be that if we 38% of your people who live here are conservative and Republicans, then when the districts are redrawn, districts in any area are redrawn, that it should reflect at least within a 10% of that. So if it's 38%, well, no, I think we decided 5%. If it's 38%, well, maybe somewhere to be 5 and 10%. If it's 38% is the representation in the state of California, then somewhere between 28 and 33% should be the representation in the Houses of Congress in Sacramento. Because for the most part, with the supermajority, you realize you're not, if you are a conservative, you are not being represented whatsoever in the state of California. And that's a violation of your constitutional rights. You know, talk to the people from New California, the 51st state, and they'll explain that to you. The government of California has been in violation of our constitutional rights ever since they went into a supermajority, and we do not have a bicameral sort of a proposition here in California. So I hope that helps. You now know that the government is aware of where this is coming from. And the answer is, just like my grandson said, well, this is what I believe, so don't bother me with what you believe, okay? We're going to take our last break, and we'll come back with another one, Bites the Dust.
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2: Isn't it frightening to discover that the incident at Independence High School with a kid carrying a gun is not isolated? BPD made arrests on Saturday on a slew of teenagers carrying guns, masks, and gloves. This town is inundated with teenagers wandering around looking for other gang members to shoot. That's the

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2: And we're back.
3: We are back.
2: August is here.
3: Finally, August.
2: Pools are open.
3: Unbelievable.
2: Spray parks are open, keeping cool.
3: Four shopping months till Christmas.
2: Speaking of that, why, if you go to a big box hardware store, they have Halloween stuff out
3: already. Yeah, already.
2: Seriously, come on out to California Fruit Depot. That's why we're here.
3: Please
2: we're
3: do.
2: Advertising
3: exactly.
2: For California Fruit Depot. Phenomenal shakes, smoothies. Yes. Fresh fruit, nuts, vegetables.
3: Nuts. Come get your nuts.
2: Yeah, come on out. But I want to thank everybody for our 4th of July fan fest that we had 20 to 25,000 people.
3: 25. The Highway Patrol estimate, I don't remember.
2: That was a good time.
3: It was amazing.
2: And the big question of the day was, why don't people carve watermelons? I mean, that is an age-old question.
3: It is a very good question.
2: Come on out to California Fruit Depot. Let's talk about it in depth.
3: Yeah.
2: And seriously, let's start carving watermelons. Spray a little bug spray, like, off in there, and you're not going to attract anything.
3: Perfect.
2: Exit
3: 119.
2: Google us, California Fruit Depot. Come on out. We're local.
3: See ya.
0: Maxwell in the Morning. Good till the last mic drop. The conservative voice on the left coast has landed. 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

0: Well, let's talk about birth tourism, if we must. You know, I guess it's pretty big. In the year 2024, they had between 20,000 and 26,000 foreigners come here and have to give birth just to maintain, to acquire birth citizenship. It's a pretty good sized number. And so since Donald Trump came out with his executive order and said that we are going to, it really wasn't an executive order. Actually, these laws are on the book. He's just come out and said, we're going to enforce them. It kind of reminds me of what happened with Glenn Beck the other day and him talking about beef prices. And Donald Trump had no idea that they had that much regulation, so he's going to do something about it. And Donald Trump said, we're going to do something about that. So he created the Birth Tourism Prevention Task Force. Now, keep in mind, this only happened about a month ago or two. He's put this group together. They were faced with 20,000 to 26,000. They don't have a real good number on it, but that's the estimates on how many tourism births occur every year. And they have already revoked more than 600 visas from foreign nationals across the globe to safeguard our nation from this abuse. That sounds like the kind of results we like. And as you know, there are some hospitals along the border who had been advertising for birth citizenship that are in deep doo-doo right now. They're in hot water. Believe me, the Trump administration is going to go after these people. But, you know, 600, you say, from 20,000, hey, it's a start. It's a good start. And as this task force gets more and more up to gear on how to find these people and take their visas away, the happier we'll all be. Chris, thanks for a great week. I'll see everybody on Monday.
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3: News this hour at Town Hall. I'm Bob Agnew in Washington. Crews are struggling to rescue survivors.

0: The disaster that took place along the Tibet-Nepal border as efforts scale up following that massive and heavy flash flooding.
1: On the trees, you see just how high the water got. I mean, sometimes 5-6 meters high above people's heads. It's still hard to access a lot of the areas. There's the threat that there's going to be more floods, and more floods means more damage. So a lot of the search rescuers are asking journalists, locals, and themselves to stay further away from the river.
0: That is correspondent Victoria Milico reporting. Caroline Leavitt has left her job as a White House press secretary.
2: Caroline Leavitt leaving the podium at the White House with some advice for the next press secretary who will work for President Trump.
3: I will give my advice to whomever assumes the job. You know, I think it's most important in this job to understand that President Trump is his own best spokesperson. We joke, Stephen Chung and me, that he is the true communications director and press secretary here at the White House.
2: For now, Leavitt plans to stay home to care for her 4-month-old baby daughter and 2-year-old son. Laura Winters reporting.
0: A federal judge has temporarily paused President Trump's effort to standardize how states handle mail-in ballots, setting up another legal fight before the midterm elections. Here's correspondent Ken Lorman.
4: The 14-day hold follows new administrative rules requiring states to provide voter lists and use standardized ballot envelopes before the Postal Service delivers mail ballots. Trump supporters say the changes promote election security, consistency, and public confidence. Opponents argue states lack time to comply. The U.S. Supreme Court may ultimately decide this case. Ken Lorman reporting.
0: It's been a slow day on Wall Street. The Dow Jones Industrial Average right now is up by 75 points. The NASDAQ down about 250. You'll find more on these stories at townhall.com.
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8: I'm Rob Archer. Kern County businesses will soon have a chance to apply for newly available liquor licenses. The State Department of Alcoholic Beverage Control says Kern County is getting 25 new general licenses for bars or restaurants, along with 25 inter-county transfers and one new off-sale license. Applications will be accepted September 14th through the 25th. If more people apply than there are licenses available, the state will hold a virtual drawing. Filing fee for a new general license is nearly $20,000. Bakersfield police are asking for help identifying 3 people accused of stealing golf equipment and other property from a vehicle on Harris Road. Police say the theft happened back on August 19th at an apartment complex near Buena Vista Road. Investigators have released some pictures of the suspects and their car, described as an older black Chevrolet or GMC Yukon. Friday night football comes with new security rules across the Kern High School District. Students need school-issued ID. Backpacks and large bags are banned, and all other bags can be searched. The district says there will be more security and law enforcement at stadiums, and spectators have to stay in designated areas. Garces Memorial is also screening everyone entering its stadium for tonight's home game against Wasco. The Kern County Sheriff's Office says the 14-year-old girl reported missing from Mojave has been found. Jordan Battles had last been seen Thursday near Sierra Highway and Enyo Street. The Sheriff's Office announced this morning that she'd been located. Bakersfield should reach about 95 to 97 today. Skies are staying partly cloudy with dry weather continuing through the weekend. I'm Rob Archer in the Kern Newsroom with news every half hour and when it breaks on News Talk 96.1 and AM 1230 KERN.
9: 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I'm Jennifer Van Alstyne, COO. 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
3: Yeah.
2: Just go to our website.
3: Yeah.
2: Right there.
3: Yeah.
2: You can call or text into the show anytime, 24 hours a day, 661-396-1000, 661-396-1000. We did get a couple of questions that came in over the past 23 hours that we were off the air, so we'll get to those here in just a quick moment. But first, I'm your host, Justin Leland, here with...
3: Frank Lee.
2: Frank, how are you?
3: I'm doing great.
2: You made it to the weekend.
3: I did. But,
2: well, you're at least you're 1 hour away from the weekend.
3: I am 1 hour away, but unfortunately, I still have work to do over the weekend.
2: Thank you,
3: Justin, sir, for that.
2: Yeah, you know,
3: giving me work. Over
2: yeah,
3: the weekend.
2: that's the perks of perks of being the boss, right? You can delegate. Right, Steven?
1: Yeah. He called you the protege last week, so...
3: Oh, yeah. Yeah.
1: I guess that means some weekend perks.
3: Yeah. Yeah, that's what it comes with.
2: Those are the perks.
3: Yeah.
2: That's the perks of working for MoneyWise. It's going to be a great weekend. Might be a little warm, but
3: it's
2: great
3: cooler.
2: Weekend. It's cooling down. Earlier this week was a little toasty.
3: Yeah.
2: But anyhow, we're going to do what we do, and we're going to get down to some numbers here. Markets today a bit down. Do we know why? What's going on there, Frank?
3: Yeah, some pullback after the week itself. I mean, markets are still up for the week.
2: Yeah.
3: So news topics, some headwinds about Warsh and the Fed continuing to fight the inflation. I know PPI results came out, so there's some speculations there. But quick rundown of the numbers here. Dow Jones down about 6 basis. S&P 30-ish, NASDAQ 58, and Russell 2K about 128 basis points.
2: Yeah, so small caps are down a little over 1%.
3: Yeah.
2: So, I mean, it's an interesting day. I was looking at this, and I said, okay, wait a minute. The producer price index came out, you know, I think it was last week or something like that, basically showed producer prices flat, didn't move at all.
3: Yeah.
2: And in fact, there was a revision for the June numbers where the producer price index actually fell by 0.1%. So while you and I and everybody who goes to the grocery store, we feel what's known as the CPI, that's the consumer price index, the producers, the people that are, you know, making the widgets and buying and selling the businesses themselves, their inflation is known as the PPI. That's the producer's price index. And that has been unchanged and actually flat for the last 2 months. So the question when that number came out, and what you probably saw was the markets had quite a good couple of days, was that was deemed as, Federal Reserve's going to stay put in September. They're not going to move.
3: Yep.
2: In fact, the betting markets, the policy markets, we're saying, you know, that drops it from being a 50-50 shot to basically being like a 30% shot that they're going to raise interest rates. Well, here we are, you know, a week later or a couple days later, and there's news out of Jackson Hole where the Fed is meeting this week. They have their annual meeting in Jackson Hole. And if you've never been to Jackson Hole, it's absolutely stunning and beautiful. You need to go see the Grand Tetons. It's beautiful. Go to Jenny Lake, go hike, do some stuff. But

0: Don't go during the time when the Fed's there because it's just a madhouse. Anyhow, they just finished up their meeting in Jackson Hole. And the notes that came out of that, the minutes that came out of that, people are reading that as where the Fed is being a bit hawkish, that they're going to fight inflation, which obviously we all want them to fight inflation. But what does that mean? And this is where I'm having a hard time gauging Kevin Warsh against mm-hmm. Jerome Powell and other previous Fed chairs. Now, Frank's too young to remember Alan Greenspan. He was probably born after Greenspan was a thing. But Alan Greenspan was a Fed chair back in the late 90s and early 2000s. And the notes and the minutes that came out of the Fed meetings, everybody would have to like try to read the tea leaves because it was kind of coded language. And you know, what is he thinking? What is he saying? And markets would move violently based upon whatever it was that Greenspan said. In fact, Garrow, right? Stephen Garrow would say, Greenspan got next to the microphone again, and the markets moved. And but every successive Fed chair since Greenspan has relaxed their language a little bit more and released more of the minutes and made it a lot more understandable for investors like you and I to kind of, instead of having to infer what the Federal Reserve is thinking, mm-hmm. they would come out and say it, right? Yeah. It was a little bit of coded language, but then you get to Jerome Powell and it's like, this is what we're thinking. This is where inflation is at. These are our numbers. And this is, they were very, yeah. you know, as clear as they could be. And I think it did a really good job to keep the markets kind of in line. Kevin Warsh has come in and now he's the Fed chair and he's removed a lot of that. And he's kind of gone back to the old ways of Alan Greenspan of being a bit more close to the vest on that, on those notes. This is why people are now kind of having to go in and like guess. And I feel myself actually kind of having to be in a position of guessing. Mm-hmm. But the numbers don't say that they're going to raise interest rates in September because the PPI is flat. CPI is still kind of rising a little bit. We're kind of, 3.7, 3.8. We're kind of closing in on 4% CPI inflation. And so there's an argument to be made to raise interest rates to tamp down that piece. But there's also the case to be said of not raising rates because inflation is still, you know, temperate. It's higher than we want it to be. But if we raise interest rates, does that create negative influence on the labor market, which is the second pedestal that the Fed has to go after?
1: Yep.
0: And so they're walking a real tightrope right now between labor market and inflation. And if we do too much to battle inflation, does that then create unemployment that would then create other issues? So it's hard to read between the lines here. And it's, I honestly wish we would go back to having the really clear, here's what we're thinking. This is the direction we're going. Mm-hmm. I don't know. I mean, I guess it makes it interesting. It gives us something to talk about, right? So we'll just see what happens. But right now, the policy markets are out there saying that there's like a 60% chance that the Fed raises rates after this. Literally just a week ago, we were talking about it was like a 1 in 3 chance to now a 2 in 3 chance, literally in 6 days.
1: Yeah.
0: You know, because of some coded language that came out of Jackson Hole. So it's telling me
2: there's a chance.
1: There is a chance.
0: There is a chance. You know what else there's a chance of, Stephen?
2: The Dolphins winning a Super Bowl before I die.
0: I'm not going to go that far.
2: Slim chance.
0: Slim and
2: one
0: none.
2: Out of 32 chance.
0: Slim and none, and Slim's lacing up his boots.
2: Yeah. what do you got for me, Justin?
0: Mark Walter, the former owner of the Lakers, current owner of majority owner of the Dodgers and Chelsea and Cadillac of the F1 and the Women's Professional Hockey League. I mean, he's all over the place, right? I want to talk about this in the next segment, but he's under SEC investigation. So remember, what was it, 2 weeks ago when we were on the show? And the news had just come out that the Lakers had sold for $12.5 billion. He had just bought the Lakers literally 10 months before for $10 million. So he got a 25% premium on the purchase literally after 10 months. I guess it's what happens when you lose LeBron.

0: on it, the value of the franchise goes up.
1: 100%.
0: 100%. Maybe 25% if we look at the numbers. But he's under SEC investigation. I did not know this going into the sale of the Lakers. Since that day, I've actually gone down the rabbit hole a little bit on some of this stuff. And I do want to talk about it in the next segment because it is fascinating, the world of private equity, private credit, insurers, you know, the shell game that's being played. And it's really interesting to see, like, this guy who's going to be, I personally believe Mark Walter is going to be the single reason why the Major League Baseball has a salary cap going forward.
2: Wow.
0: Like, because of all of this stuff that's going on.
1: My question is, how much of this, I mean, will he still be involved with the Dodgers?
0: Everything it says, he's not selling the Dodgers, but yeah, after you've been investigated by the SEC, I think there might be a forced sale. We'll talk about that when we come back from break, but we also have a great guest coming in here. We're going to be sitting down with Jose Lara from the BPD, a police officer, and we're going to be talking to him about BPAL, the Bakersfield Police Activities League, all the wonderful things that are going on with that organization at the bottom of the hour. But we'll be right back after these messages.
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0: Welcome back. Which one's, who's this one?
1: Stapleton.
0: Oh, nice. I didn't know anybody had made a cover of this. Is this new?
1: I think it's new for the Tom Petty Foundation.

0: Yeah. Because he's got his estate and all that stuff, and they're doing his wife and his family. They're selling a lot of his
1: Is that why a lot of his memorabilia and guitars and all that stuff is being
0: yeah
1: auctioned off?
0: yeah
1: Okay, that makes sense.
0: yeah it stinks. I mean, it's like, but yeah, when you find out, it's like, man, the guy was his last show, Tom Petty's last show, in LA, before he passed away. For the last week that he was doing that tour, he was working and playing on a broken hip. He had actually a fractured hip, and the commensurate, this the professional that he was going to play all of those concerts. And then after this was the last concert of the show of the tour, he was going to go and get with his doc and do whatever surgery or whatever to get fixed up or whatever. But he was not going to cancel those concerts. And unfortunately, he didn't make it because he, the painkillers and
1: Yeah,
0: the cocktail that he was taking.
1: I saw his road manager was saying that a lot of that was legal stuff that the doctors were just, trying to numb the pain. But that's sad stuff. And something positive, I mean, your girl's birthday is today.
0: Yeah, I was gonna say that. Like, why would you
1: like,
0: do that to me?
1: I just was prepping for this. I was like, oh, Justin's gonna
0: Oh
1: love
0: boy.
1: this.
0: Oh man. So yeah, it
1: Oh,
0: was
1: Jesus.
0: we're looking at this, and I'm like, okay, the birthdays for the day. Okay, Jack Black, Shania Twain, LeAnn Rimes, Daniel Stern. Okay, Jennifer Coolidge.
2: Jennifer College.
0: Stifler's mom. Ugh.
1: Well, if you don't know,
3: Stiffmeister.
1: Justin's got a major crush on Jennifer
3: Oh,
1: Coolidge.
3: we know. We know.
0: Oh my goodness. No, that is my least favorite person, I think, on the planet.
1: I
0: I
1: second that with you.
0: it's
1: She's just
0: nails on a
1: an
0: chalkboard.
1: exactly the most annoying sound of the world.
0: I told you,
1: Just
0: when we took Brandon to go watch the Minecraft movie, and I didn't know, and I'm like, I show up, we're watching the movie, and all of a sudden she pops up, and I'm like, I look at my wife, I can't do this.
1: I gotta go.
0: I'm
1: Get
0: gonna
1: me out of here.
0: basically, I just put on the earplugs and I sat back in the nice reclining chair, and I took a nap.
1: Yeah,
0: I
1: wake
0: just
1: me up when it's
0: wake me
1: over.
0: up when it's over, because I can't, nope,
3: Just
0: can't do it.
3: turn off your hearing aids.
0: Pretty exactly what I did. Turned them off. Put in the earplugs, put a little mask over my face, and I took a siesta for an hour and a half.
1: You didn't miss much. I went and watched that same movie with my son, and yeah, and she's popping up in everything.
0: Whenever I see one of those stupid credit card Discover commercials, I turn the channel. I can't do it. It's just, oh my goodness. Anyway, getting back to good news, fraud.
1: Yeah, unless you're a Dodger
3: That
1: fan,
3: is.
1: because I've been hearing a lot from Dodger fans. A lot of them are just saying he's not the big owner guy. He's just the face. And
0: Oh, come on.
1: okay.
0: No. So here's the deal. So Mark Walter, if you don't know, Mark Walter is one of the majority owners of the Dodgers. He was, up until recently, one of the majority owners of the Lakers. He owns a portion of Chelsea, the football club. Has a major stake in the Women's Professional Hockey League. He also has a stake in the Cadillac team for F1, and multiple other things that we're probably missing, right? These are like the big ones that he's a part of. He is also, basically, the owner of TWG Global, which owns Walter's insurance company. So he owns a lot of assets. And so he has these insurance companies that are tied to him. Delaware Life is one of them. I believe Security Benefit is one of them as well. Or is that maybe one of his
3: Clear
0: other partners?
3: Springs,
0: Yeah, one of his other
3: Life and
0: partners.
3: Annuity.
0: Right. And so he's under investigation by the Securities and Exchange Commission. And it's not necessarily him particularly, but TWG Global, who basically is Mark Walter. the SEC is investigating the entities that are tied to TWG and the other entities that are linked

0: to Walter, including two different insurers that he can. So in essence, he owns these insurance companies. The insurance companies are lending him, basically investing in these assets for Mark Walter. And let's kind of follow the money trail here. Many of these insurance companies, like a Delaware Life or whatever, they have these mutual funds or annuities and things like that that are included in private, you know, pensions and things like that, for like teachers' pensions and things like that, that are invested in these assets. Now, the premiums that are paid into that and the mutual funds that are built by that, all of that money goes into Delaware Life or whatever insurer that he's got. And then, just like a bank, these insurance companies have the ability and the duty to invest those funds, lend it out to other lenders, or to buy stock or index funds, or what they're supposed to invest those funds for future return. Because, hey, if I have to pay out that life insurance policy, it's 20 years down the road that this person may pass away, but we have a face value of $1 million. I got to pay that $1 million. So I have to make sure I have enough liquidity to be able to do that. Mm-hmm. And I have to be able to grow my assets at a level to be able to do that. Mm-hmm. Now, those companies are allowed to own a certain piece of private companies, what we call private equity, mm-hmm. Mm-hmm. not publicly traded companies. They're an accredited investor and they can go out and buy these things. The issue is, and what's the problem, is that TWG, Delaware Life, Security Benefit, all these other outfits that are tied to Mark Walter did not disclose mm-hmm. the potential conflict of interest, because it's borrowing money from these assets mm-hmm. and then purchasing sports teams, which is private equity mm-hmm. that he controls. Mm-hmm. There's nothing necessarily wrong with Delaware Life or any of these other companies buying private equity. In fact, that's perfectly normal and legal up to a certain, like your asset allocation can be up to a certain amount. So they're staying within these guide rules of like, hey, we can be as much as a 12% private equity or private credit. The problem is when you're investing in another company that your president and board chair
1: is part owner of, and then you're
0: lending money to his own other interest, that's where the problem lies.
1: Yeah, and in a nutshell, this is what we categorize as self-dealing type of investment characterization.
0: Right.
1: Yeah, you can't take funds from one hand and then give it to the other.
0: He's taking money from his right pocket and sticking it in his left.
2: Right. So is that why he sold, or they're saying he sold the Lakers?
0: He's claiming that there's no fraud and everything's on the up and up.
2: He just saw, hey, I can make $2.something billion.
0: O.J. Simpson said he was innocent as well.
2: Oh, of course.
0: Right? So the guy who's under investigation saying there's no fraud, I take that with a salt lick of salt. But if the SEC is investigating you, 9 times out of 10, there's a reason that they're investigating you. Mm-hmm. There's not to say that they're not coming out and saying there's something wrong necessarily, but there's enough of a red flag that says, hey, wait a minute, we got to look at this. Mm-hmm. So he's claiming, oh, there's no fraud, there's no this. Here's the problem. So the U.S. Attorney's Office in Southern District of New York has revealed that they had, that these companies that were connected to Walter had misclassified $20 billion worth of investments, failing to report it to regulators, and these were tied to other parts of Walter's sprawling investment empire. Wow. That's from the U.S. District Court.
2: Is that what I heard something on the Jim Rome show, that it was almost to the penny on how much he had spent on these Dodger contracts?
0: Bingo. So, yeah, no, seriously, he's under investigation. It's like, well, if the Southern District of New York is, and those are the big dogs when you're talking about the use of the U.S. Attorney's Office and the financial crimes is in New York. I mean, that's what they do. But to say that they have revealed that there was a misclassification of more than $20 billion in investments, why do you think he sold the Lakers for 12 and a half?
1: Yeah.
0: I think there's going to be a fire sale of some things, because he's got to make right on this $20 billion.
1: Yeah. That's interesting.
0: More to come from that, man. We will be right back with Jose Lara from the BPD.
3: With SRN News, I'm Bob Agnew in Washington. The death toll continues to rise

0: in along the Tibet-Nepal border now as the efforts continue to scale up after the heavy flash flooding. It's known that it left at least hundreds of people dead. Some 2,500 are still missing. The U.S. says about 90 American citizens remain unaccounted for after the catastrophic flash flooding has shocked internet viewers. It hit a border area of China and Nepal. Scientists say it's because way up in the mountains, ice dam broke and it essentially caused an entire lake to flow downhill. Health officials say a parasitic illness linked to recalled iceberg lettuce has now been confirmed in a total of 20 states. That's three additional states. According to the FDA, there are now cases in Georgia, Tennessee, and Texas. The tally of people sickened by the parasite is now 1,100,458 confirmed cases. This is SRN News.
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2: I'm Rob Archer. Three people were killed and at least three others suffered major injuries in a head-on crash this morning on Copus Road, west of Old River Road. CHP says an unsafe lane change was involved, but investigators haven't figured out which vehicle made it. Copus Road was closed in both directions after the crash. Friday night football comes with tighter security across the Kern High School district. Students need school-issued ID. Backpacks and large bags are banned. Other bags can be searched and clear bags are recommended. The former Rio Bravo Country Club is staying open under new ownership. The course, now called Scarlet and Gray Golf Club, had been expected to close again before a new ownership agreement was reached this week. I'm Rob Archer in the Kern Newsroom with news every half hour and when it breaks on News Talk 96.1 and AM 1230 KERN.
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7: Going into the weekend with some metal. What's that, Sepultura?
8: Slipknot.
7: Yeah.
8: I had Bad Boys from Cops playing,
7: but I was like, I don't know if you could do that.
9: Yeah.
7: No.
9: Maybe a different time.
7: Maybe.
8: Yeah. Maybe after he leaves.
7: Maybe when Sammy's down here.
8: Yes.
7: Welcome back to the MoneyWise Show. I'm your host, Justin Leland, here with Frank Lee. We're being joined here today. We're actually very happy to have this officer join us, Jose Lara from BPD, liaison with the Bakersfield Police Activities League. Jose, thank you for joining us today.
10: Thanks for having me.
7: Absolutely. It's great to have you. So tell us, you're a BPD officer. You're the liaison for the Police Activities League. What got you engaged, first off? What got you engaged to be an officer in the first place? Like, tell us a little bit about yourself, your kind of your history.
10: Yeah, I'm 27 years old. I've been an officer now for going on 4 years.
7: Okay.
10: Take it back to this little kid, about 9 years old. I grew up on South Owens and Ralston, so not very far from MLK, not very far from the Powell Center there, down the street. And it was just a place that my parents could drop me off there after school and get my work done, kind of hang out, play some sports and all that good stuff.
7: Until make sure you got your homework done.
10: Yeah, they got out of work. So that's kind of how I started going to the Powell Center and moving forward, fast forward to, college time for me. It was a decision to either be an officer or a fireman.
7: Yeah.
10: The college that I went to down in Nebraska.
7: Blue or red? Which way do we go? Blue or red?
10: Yeah.
7: He chose the blue.
10: Yep. But essentially just took it as a sign as God telling me that, I want you to go the officer route because they didn't offer any fire classes my freshman year of college. So I just went that route.
7: Nice. So you're growing up in the neighborhood. It's right down the street from BPEL. I think I know right where it is. I think it's on 2nd Street or like somewhere in there.
10: Yep, 4th and Union.
7: Yeah, 4th and Union. And so it's the neighborhood there. Obviously, it's a bit underserved, and that's kind of one of the reasons of being there. Mm-hmm. But it's a fantastic organization because kids like you could go there and go do their homework, have some socials, get with other kids their age and, like you said, play sports, basketball, football, whatever, that kind of a thing.
9: Could you actually tell us for some of our listeners that aren't really known about that don't know about these types of organizations, give us a little rundown about what BPAL is.
7: Absolutely.
9: And what it does for the community.
10: Yeah, BPAL is a nonprofit. It's a free after-school program. We're located at 301 East 4th Street. Our hours are Monday through Thursday from 2 to 5:30. And it being a nonprofit, you know, it's my job and the director's job to host these fundraisers and chase grants and get donations to keep the lights on for the kids.
7: Yeah.
10: Because we like to have all our programs there absolutely free or little to no cost. So we have tons of programs there from after-school programs such as tutoring, open gym, so that includes all recreational sports, boxing, basketball, soccer. We recently just redid our softball field, so we're trying to bring that back in.
7: Okay. Mm-hmm.
10: A full game room. We have free jiu-jitsu. There's an equestrian program. There's a t-shirt screen printing program now.
7: Okay.
10: So Boys and Girls Leadership program. So there's tons of opportunities.
7: Doing there. All those wow. things to, you know, and, you know, the reason, I guess, I mean, explain to me maybe the reason why this is such a major initiative for the Bakersfield Police Department. You know, I mean, obviously, you know, we're wanting to reach kids before they reach the age of maybe getting into, you know, bad habits or anything like that. But, you know, when did the BPAL start? And, you know, can you speak to that a little bit?
10: It goes back to, you know, the mid 1990s, 1994. Mm-hmm. But we were at a different location. Mm-hmm. We were able to get the land that we are on now through Jim Burke and Bob Carpy. Mm-hmm. They actually purchased and gave us all the funds to pretty much pay off our loan for that land there.
7: Right, right.
10: And that was there in 2001.
7: Okay.
10: So we've been located at that location since 2001.
7: So for the last 25 years, yep. been in that same location. Yep. And the initiative is obviously, you know, outreach to the community and mm-hmm. stuff like that. So is it just for kids? Is it just for, you know, what's the age groups that you kind of see kind of going through the facility?
10: Yeah, so we open our doors to kids between the ages of 6 to 17 years of age. If we get interest, like right now, our boxing program is huge. Mm-hmm. So we get a lot of kids that start very young and then they go on to be pros and post, yeah. you know, them turning 18.
7: Golden gloves or whatever. Yeah, that kind of stuff.
10: So
7: yeah.
10: When it comes to kids that turn 18 and they want to come back, they just fill out a volunteer application and they're able to give back to the kids along with continuing our programs that we offer there.
7: Oh, so they come back and they can actually volunteer as, okay, cool.
10: Yeah, so majority.

0: of our age that we have there is 6 to 17, but then if they've been with the program prior to, then we allow them to come back and still continue with our program, but also giving back to the kids that are younger as well.
1: Yeah,
0: so.
1: Okay.
2: Oh, nice.
1: That's really nice.
0: Yeah.
1: And so, you know, I'm kind of a metrics guy, and maybe you can answer this and maybe you can't. But are there any studies or anything like that that have kind of proven out the model for like a BPEL kind of a situation? Do you have statistics that can kind of show the reduction, maybe reduction in crime or graduating from high school or higher education or any of those types of things, where it's a positive benefit to have these types of organizations in the community that can actually enhance, you know, somebody's prospects of graduating college or something like that?
0: I can't give you a you know,
1: direct statistic.
0: A direct statistic, but I know multiple people, even people past me, you know, before me, my time, but down to, you know, when I was a kid, many of us have used that opportunity to grow. Whether they're now business owners, whether they've now just gone to college and started their life, their career,
1: right,
0: or become officers like myself.
1: Yeah.
0: I'm not the only one. There's three, four others that we went through the program as kids, and we're all very close in age, so we were with each other, if not.
1: You all grew up together, right? Yeah.
0: Kind of went off to the same high school. Shout out to Drew.
1: Who knows? You were playing basketball against the other guys, right?
0: Yeah. So it takes us back to those moments and the people before me. But yeah, there's many kids that, you know, they grow up and they use the opportunity to just grow, and you know, from the tutoring room to learning what they know there to the sports side of things. That was actually the first place that I actually kicked the ball.
1: Yeah.
0: And used that and started,
1: learned how to play soccer and
0: started growing, and it got me through college. I got a full ride, and I was grateful for the opportunity.
1: Wow.
0: So,
2: there you go.
0: Yeah, but you know, Miguel Contreras, he's now an officer, but prior to that, he was a pro boxer, and he started there at the Powell Center with me. You know, we both started very similar in age, kind of grew up together, and we just had different routes. And when it comes to the sports side, but
1: yeah, he went the soccer route, he wound up going the boxing route.
0: But there's many successful stories, and it's just a great opportunity to just for these kids to just kind of, you know, we like to say we plant the seed, and they'll blossom, they'll grow,
1: right?
0: And they'll take from, you know, what they want to take from, and you know, they'll go in their own direction. But
2: Are there any other programs that you guys are looking to expand on top of what you guys have?
0: Yeah, right now we live in an age where right now the mental side of things is very huge. So we're trying to network and partner with other organizations that can provide that to those families of our, not only our kids, but kids in the community. You'd be surprised that BPAL's open to anybody in the public, right? We obviously get a lot of those kids that live in the area because we're right there.
1: Right.
0: But we do get a lot of the kids that go to Frontier,
1: right,
0: on the west, that live on the west side of town, because we offer programs that at a very low cost, if any, right? And they're going to take advantage of it, which they should, right? So we're trying to partner with organizations that can help us bring, just help families with the mental health side of things,
1: right?
0: And kind of offer that stuff. And we currently recently partnered with Kern Medical, so they're out there other Thursday, and people in that neighborhood can use that as their primary doctor.
2: Yeah.
0: And so they're out there every other Thursday. They were there yesterday, giving kids physicals or for follow up appointments or
1: sports physicals and stuff like that for kids that are maybe needing it for sports,
0: sports and all that good stuff. So that's kind of where we want to grow in that aspect. Other resources outside of what we offer, such as like anything medical related or the mental health side, counseling, therapy, all that good stuff.
1: Now, is this funded entirely through the Bakersfield Police Department, or is it based on grants and donations and on all of that? How is it structured?
0: Yeah, it's a partnership with the Bakersfield Police Department, so they actually cover my salary and the director's salary, but everybody else that works there, it's all grant funded through BPAL, so runs off grants, fundraisers, donations, and all that good stuff.
1: Okay. Which leads me to my next question. Do you have an event that's coming up in the not too distant future for people that might want to be able to get involved?
0: Yeah, we have our 23rd annual Hometown Heroes Benefit Dinner. This year we're going to be honoring AJ Anon, so the Anon Legacy Foundation, as the honoree for the Hometown Hero of the Year.
1: Okay.
0: He came in, I want to say last year, a little later, a year and a half ago, and his idea was to donate a computer lab, but he walked our facility and he saw our fields and said, I need that up and running again.
1: Yeah.
0: And so he's put a lot of time and just giving back to the community and giving back to our

0: program and our kids. So
1: right.
0: he's honoree this year.
1: Nice.
0: There's still seats available. There's still tables available. So if anybody's out there willing to sponsor.
1: And how would they reach?
0: They can call our office at 661-283-8880 or email us at info@bakersfieldpal.org.
1: Bakersfieldpal.org. We'll make sure that that is actually on our podcast notes, Stephen. Now, beyond the monetary and everything else, it seems like there's volunteer opportunities for folks that maybe are, you know, high school, you know, softball coach or whatever that wants to also do something to give back to some. How would somebody get involved in volunteering their time to help these kids?
0: They can call us at that same exact number or email us, and we'll connect with them. We work with BC Athletics. Their boys and girls soccer team have came out and put on free soccer clinics for our kids or just kids in the community that want to come out.
1: Yeah.
0: And then same thing with the CSUB on the men's basketball side and their soccer team. They've came back. So now with our softball, we're looking to kind of get, you know, those teams involved as well. But yeah, anybody out there that's willing to volunteer or sponsor or just give back. It's.
1: Now, do you have a fencing program? Because if you do, then Frank would be all over that.
2: Oh, yucks, because I'm all about fencing. No, I'm not. like a guy that would...
1: Oh, I think you do. I think I could see that hood.
2: I've thought about it very, very, very briefly.
1: Jose, Officer Lara, thank you so much for joining us today. You know, get involved with the youth. If you're listening and you have... this is pulling at your heartstrings a little bit... Go to the website, check it out, call and or email. There's still tickets available for their Hometown Heroes dinner, and we'll be right back after this.
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7: Welcome back. Thank you very much to Officer Jose Lara from the Bakersfield Police Activities League. Go get involved. Yeah, get... Those kids deserve it, man. Good organization, good group.
8: I kind of want to say that I think one of my good friends volunteered there for like their boxing.
7: Yeah,
8: because he was a huge boxer,
7: right?
8: All the way through college and everything. So
7: here's the funny thing, though, is you have the BPAL, which there has their boxing program, but then the Kern County Sheriff's Department has their own boxing program, right? So then you have the BPD and the sheriffs. They have their kids that they'll compete against each other in box. It's actually kind of cool.
8: Isn't that the whole boxing competition? The sheriffs against
7: Well, I think they also have the Battle of the Badges like the firefighters fighting against the BPD or whoever.
8: Yeah. So
9: interesting. We got John on line one for you.
7: John on line one. John, you there?
10: I have a question.
7: Yes, sir.
10: Yes, this is John. Question on crypto.
7: Okay.
10: I don't get it. Okay.
7: Nor do I.
10: that's a good answer. Because like just recently, I just saw that crypto had no traction until Trump changed his thing, and they have this the equality or the
8: Clarity Act.
10: This whole bill. Mm-hmm. Yeah, Clarity. Mm-hmm. Thank you. Anyway, and now you have and that. Trump and family has made something like $2 billion off this whole crypto deal.
7: Right.
10: And it seems to me that if anything, crypto undermines that of the dollar as the reserve currency. And that's in a very broad spectrum because they say it's becoming the global currency.
7: Right.
10: But there's zero that nobody can ever identify that there's anything backing it. And they say, well, the dollar is is whatever, but it has the backing of the U.S. economy behind it and the ability of the U.S. Treasury to be able to raise funds, etc. Crypto is 100% speculative.
7: Yeah, I would say, and John, I completely agree with you on a couple of points, and I would disagree on another one. So the thought process that the United States dollar is no longer going to be the reserve currency, now what does that mean? It basically, the reserve currency winds up being that is the currency that most other global currencies will peg their value to. And it's also what oil is traded in. So you don't hear oil being traded in British pounds or euros.

0: euros. You hear that it's traded in dollars. That is why we are the reserve currency. And it's based upon the size of our overall economy. Now, crypto, you're absolutely right. It's 100% speculative. Now, and quite frankly, very loosely regulated. And when I say loosely, I mean not regulated. It's just simply not. There are, Frank, how many different coins would you say are out there?
1: Hundreds.
0: I would say thousands.
1: Yes, like, hundreds of thousands of different coins.
0: Mm-hmm. Which one is the valuable ones? It's Bitcoin, Ethereum, Cardano. There's a couple of others.
1: Yeah.
0: But for the most part, what is a Bitcoin worth? It's whatever I say it's worth or you say it's worth when we trade that.
1: Yeah. Yeah.
0: Right.
1: So to his point, there is no actual backing like that of the US dollar.
0: Right.
1: It is backed by the other person's goodwill and faith that they're going to hold that crypto.
0: Now, let's kind of really kind of dive into it. Crypto, what is it based on? And it is based on the technology of the blockchain. Now, what is blockchain? It is the ability to pass data packets across the internet very, very quickly, shave off processes, and you know, those packets of information have a value to them as far as data is concerned, correct? What that then means is, okay, well, we're going to assign a value to it, and we're going to issue these coins that can then be traded in terms of what the, so really it's backed on data packets. It's not backed on a, a quote unquote, a currency. It's data. It's, ones and zeros being passed back and forth. Right. And so the value of it is completely and totally arbitrary. Until there's some form of regulation that kind of follows suit.
1: Yeah, yeah.
0: Yeah.
1: So, I mean, the main, the benefit of what crypto came out of is that blockchain technology, because you're seeing it implemented across different industries, not just the financial sector now.
0: Right, yeah. Whether it be real estate industry, medical industry, there's all sorts of different things where data is being passed back and forth on this blockchain that is faster, easier, you know, more secure, whatever. But when you're talking about the actual currency itself, I hearken it back to the way that, you know, bad actors like Al Qaeda would use diamonds to pay for their, for their terroristic acts, you know, blockchain, Bitcoin, Ethereum, these coins that are not untraceable and you can transfer them back and forth. It gives rise to things that are unsavory, and illegal activities, more so than anything else is my thought. And it's just, the value of it is I don't see it.
1: Yeah. But going back to that whole cryptocurrency and everything, the main, push right now, I guess what you're seeing in a lot of the financial sectors is the tokenization. You've been hearing that everywhere,
0: right?
1: Between Robinhood, even in the major banks, but also stable coins. But that is backed on the idea that this blockchain technology helps with the peer-to-peer transactions.
0: Correct.
1: Because it's not something where if you send money to someone, it's, oh, you know, sure, the fastest way is a wire, but then that's still within a couple, like, days,
0: right?
1: A day or so. But with the technology of the blockchain, you can send it within seconds, minutes, like that.
0: Yeah, absolutely.
1: So that's what you're starting to see out of this.
0: Right. And I think it's just, you know, buyer beware. I mean, if you go back to like Charlie Munger and Warren Buffett, you know, when you look at cryptocurrencies, every single one of them said, if you want to go to Vegas and lose your money, at least you get some entertainment in Vegas.
1: And a free drink.
0: And maybe a free drink. You don't get that with crypto. The money's just gone. And it's ripe with like scams and all these other things. I stay as far away from crypto as I could possibly get, because it is completely speculative.
1: Yeah.
0: It's gambling.
1: It has been the centerpiece of a lot of scams, even recently too, as far as like taking the money out, putting it into Bitcoin.
0: Crypto, yeah.
1: Right. ATM, like those cryptos, ATMs and everything. And
0: yeah.
1: It,

0: Especially with AI in itself, because you can, I've heard that people, these scammers will create fake portals, websites
1: Oh
0: where
1: yeah.
0: you've contributed this money and invested into that Bitcoin, and then
1: It
0: they see
1: looks
0: the
1: exactly
0: value.
1: like another website, but
0: Right, right,
1: it's
0: right, right, right.
1: totally
0: Exactly,
1: fictitious, right?
0: exactly. Yeah.
1: Oh, your $10,000 investment is now $1.7 million. No, it's
0: Yeah.
1: not. No,
0: Yeah.
1: it's not.
0: That's.
1: And it's fake, and it's yeah, it's just not good. Stay away if you can, unless you're willing to lose the money. Really, what it comes down to. Frank, thank you for joining today. It's a good show. Thank you to Officer Laura from the BPAL. Have a wonderful weekend. It's going to be warm and it'll cool down a little bit, but it's going to be, still, it's August, coming into September, still a little warm out there. But be smart, be safe, be money wise. Stick around for JR. Don't give him too much crap. He's a good guy.
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4: Breaking news this hour at Town Hall. I'm Bob Agnew in Washington. Federal Reserve Chair Kevin Warren signaling today that the Federal Reserve is not ruling out the possibility of an interest rate hike as inflation remains too high.
5: And while this summer's PCE and CPI readings were better than expected, they do not tell me that underlying trends have meaningfully improved.
4: Warsh has opted for a less is more approach to communicating in his first few months as Fed chair, leaving Fed watchers hungry for indications of how he'll steer the agency. In Nepal today, looks like this underway all over the place as rescuers in this case trying to free a man from a mudslide at the Rasuwa hydropower plant. Meanwhile, officials reporting more than 600 are known to have died, some 2,500 still missing from yesterday's massive wall of water.
6: Rescuers have pulled survivors from mud and helicopters have lifted people to safety after flash floods hit Nepal and China. Nepal's Disaster Management Authority has reported over 500 deaths, while on the Chinese side, the toll is so far under 10. Hundreds of foreigners were in the area on work, trekking, or pilgrimage projects. Authorities are now warning of more flooding from a new lake. Thousands have been evacuated and rescue operations continue. Families worldwide in over 30 countries are hoping for news of their missing loved ones. I'm Charles Villadesma.
4: A new study indicates that climate change is intensifying the El Nino effect. Here's correspondent Ben Thomas.
7: El Ninos are a cyclical natural warming of the Pacific Ocean around the equator, a rise of half a degree Celsius above normal. 2 degrees warmer is considered a very strong El Nino, and Columbia University's tracker puts the most recent figure at 2.7 degrees. El Nino's warmer waters warp weather patterns globally and increase extreme events, including heat waves, floods in some places, and droughts in others. I'm Ben Thomas.
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9: I'm Rob Archer. Kern County businesses will soon have a chance to apply for newly available liquor licenses. The State Department of Alcoholic Beverage Control says Kern County is getting 25 new general licenses for bars or restaurants, along with 25 inter-county transfers and one new off-sale license. Applications will be accepted September 14th through the 25th. If more people apply than there are licenses available, the state will hold a virtual drawing. filing fee for a new

0: General license is nearly $20,000. Bakersfield police are asking for help identifying three people accused of stealing golf equipment and other property from a vehicle on Harris Road. Police say the theft happened back on August 19th at an apartment complex near Buena Vista Road. Investigators have released some pictures of the suspects and their car, described as an older black Chevrolet or GMC Yukon. Friday night football comes with new security rules across the Kern High School District. Students need school-issued ID. Backpacks and large bags are banned, and all other bags can be searched. The district says there will be more security and law enforcement at stadiums, and spectators have to stay in designated areas. Garces Memorial is also screening everyone entering its stadium for tonight's home game against Wasco. The Kern County Sheriff's Office says the 14-year-old girl reported missing from Mojave has been found. Jordan Battles had last been seen Thursday near Sierra Highway and Enyo Street. The Sheriff's Office announced this morning that she'd been located. Bakersfield should reach about 95 to 97 today. Skies are staying partly cloudy with dry weather continuing through the weekend. I'm Rob Archer in the Kern Newsroom with news every half hour and when it breaks on News Talk 96.1 and AM 1230 KERN.
1: Please.
2: Flores, turn this up. 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
4: 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And welcome to the JR Show, the Friday edition. Man, I am ready for the weekend. Cascabel, our friend down the hall on 96.9, is like, how's it going, JR? I was like, I'm ready for a three-day weekend. He's like, what do you mean? So I'm ready for a three-day weekend, Costco. He's like, did you take Monday off? I said, no. I said, then what do you mean? I said, Labor Day. He goes, yeah, but that's not for a couple weeks. I said, I know, but I'm ready. Kid could use a vacation. Back to school has been, it's been good, but it's just like the start of summer and all the start of different summer camps. It's getting into the routine now. So we're about two and a half weeks, complete of 2 weeks. And so we're starting. I fell asleep early last night. I crashed. The kid was like, hey, Dad, you come lay down with me? And I was like, all right. So I laid down for a little bit. It was like 9:30 maybe. I was up at 3 o'clock. In the morning, and I could not fall back asleep. My body was like, hey, we got 5.5 hours. We're good. That's standard. That's what we do every night. No. So I tried to struggle to go back to sleep. I think I went back to bed probably around 5:30, and then I was back up at 6:37. So, oh, goodness. I'll get it figured out, and we'll be fine. I got a great show for you lined up for you today. I promise we do. It is a Friday, so it's a Faith Friday. That means our friends from the Greatest Stories Ever Told, a family Bible podcast, Justin and Madeline Jansen are going to stop by. We'll talk about, they're in the book of Job, so we'll discuss a little bit more of Job, but I'll also ask their thoughts about what took place last Friday at the football games. They've got kids around that age, boys around that age, so I'll get their thoughts and how they handle that

0: situation. Speaking of that, in just a moment, I'll tell you more arrests have been made. Connected, semi-connected, loosely connected to the shooting and killing of Levi Brown last Friday at Independence High School football game. I'll give you those details. High-speed rail, I'll finally tell you about how they're out of money, or the reports are saying that they're going to be out of money very, very soon. How much more money they need just for next year. And then also what one local city here in Kern County is like, you know what, screw it. We ain't waiting for you guys anymore. We've been holding on to this land that you guys say you're coming through. Screw that. I'll tell you what they plan to do. And one of Chris's favorite amusement parks and a ride there may not ever reopen.
1: Not the one I thought was going to close first, if I'm being honest. Now, don't get me wrong.
0: Not your scariest one, Chris.
1: No, that's not even the one I'm talking about. No. The one I thought was going to be shut down first was Viper.
0: Viper? Viper's been around for a very long time, though.
1: Yes, and they haven't renovated it in years. I know. That thing is a walking time bomb. But to be fair, the one that did get shut down, I've been kind of complaining about that one for years as well.
0: For years. We'll tell you which roller coaster maybe never opening again and why after not one but two multiple lawsuits and even a death that I didn't even know about.
1: This happened not too long ago.
0: Yeah, seriously, like a month ago.
1: I follow a there's
0: and
1: a
0: then
1: Facebook
0: the other
1: group.
0: One was like 3 years ago.
1: Then there's a Facebook group that I'm in that's all Six Flags people, like people who are pass holders and stuff, and they share stories and talk about this, and that's where I caught wind of this. So
0: there's just a group probably for this ride about how many complaints they've had of people just not being able to probably get up after they got on. It's crazy.
1: That's Riddler for me, though.
0: Crazy.
1: Riddler's Revenge can get like that.
0: Is that the
1: one where you stand up?
0: Yeah. The only reason I don't like that ride is because it's tight on the...
1: Yes.
0: On the region.
1: Oh, and the G-force is hard on the legs now, trust me.
0: Yeah, it's not...
1: Hurts.
0: Yeah, and then you got that semi-seat standing thing going on.
1: As much as I love Six Flags, I think it's about time they maybe change some of these rides up.
0: You think?
1: I think so.
0: You think? Well, one of them might not be coming back at all. We'll tell you which one that is. And then what else is going on? There's a couple of other things we'll discuss as well. Gas just went up too. It literally, as I was pumping gas, the 76 down here on California that I always go to, I pull in to put gas just not even an hour ago, maybe. Dropped the kid off some lunch at school, and then I was swinging back by, and I needed some gas, so I stopped in, and it was $4.88. I was like, cool. I walked in, 20 on number 11, please. I come back out. I start pumping my gas. I'm not even kind of paying attention, just looking around, da-da-da, oh, yeah. And then I look up at the sign that says how much it cost. All of a sudden, it said $4.97. I was like, wait a second. Didn't that just say $4.88 when I went in? Now it says $4.90. That's 9 cents a gallon. And my pump stops pumping. And I'm like, how much did I get the $4.88 or did I get the $4.97 gas? Which one was it? And it was already too late because it had done pumping, and so I couldn't see it. So I was like, receipt, give me the receipt. And luckily, I was able to get the gas for $4.88 a gallon. Apparently, the guy in front of me in the truck in front of me, he kept looking at me like, why is this guy tripping out for? And then finally, I think he realized it too. And he was like, looked up at the sign. He's like, oh. I was like, yeah, what'd you get? And he's like, $4.97. I was like, man. Missed it by seconds, bro. Missed it by seconds. Crazy. So if you're putting gas, it's probably gone up 10 cents since yesterday. And I think it'll go up a little bit more because what? Well, Labor Day is right around the corner. I just told you that. Insane. Oh, and the other story. That's the other story. I just saw it on the TV behind you. Only in California. That's the segment we like to run sometimes. Only in California. They want to ban

0: something again that has to do with smoking. Last time it was the menthols.
1: Yeah.
0: Now it's something else.
1: Yeah.
0: Do you know?
1: I know.
0: Yeah. I don't know how that's going to affect some industries.
1: It's going to be all of them eventually.
0: I mean, just outlaw smoking altogether, California, already, please. Why do we keep going, oh, we'll ban this or ban that? Just ban the whole damn thing.
1: Well, they'll never do it just because of the amount of money they make off of it, one. But two,
0: Nah, probably not.
1: The people would riot. You take away cigarettes and weed in California? Oh, people would riot.
0: I know, we just got weed, but man.
1: Exactly.
0: Goodness gracious.
1: You outlaw it again? Oh, no.
0: I'll tell you here in a little bit what California plans on banning. I think it's actually sitting on the governor's desk. We'll see if he actually signs it. But here locally, two more suspected gang members were arrested on Wednesday in what Bakersfield police is saying in an effort to prevent retaliatory shootings following the shooting and death of Levi Brown last Friday at Independence High School. At around 10:30 on Wednesday night, the Special Enforcement Unit officers initiated a traffic stop for a vehicle in the area of Columbus Street and Alta Vista Drive. The vehicle reportedly fled and led officers on a brief pursuit. Officers then found the vehicle in the 700 block of Knott's Street. Those not familiar, it's the country, basically. If you don't know where the country is, it's good for you. You probably don't want to end up there. Where two men ran from the vehicle before they entered an apartment complex. Well, it just so happens that that apartment is associated with the East Side Crips, according to officials. There was also two female passengers in the vehicle. Both were detained. During a search, the officers reportedly found a loaded 9mm unserialized Polymer 80 style firearm, also known as a ghost gun. BPD was able to obtain a warrant and served it on the apartment, where officers found an additional registered firearm. The two men were identified as Jabari Henderson, 20 years old, and Raymond Lane, 21 years old, according to police. They were arrested on firearms-related charges and gang-related charges. They were also arrested on suspicion of resisting arrest. They say the investigation is ongoing. BPD said it's SEU, the Special Enforcement Unit, will continue conducting high visibility and proactive patrols to reduce the possibility of retaliatory shootings. The BPD has said that Levi Brown, the victim of last Friday night's shooting at Independence High School, was, quote, a known associate of the East Side Crips. And so now that's what? We got six arrested the Saturday and Sunday following the game. The one arrested for actually doing the shooting, that's seven. And now two more gentlemen. And trust me, I use that term very, very loosely. So that brings the total to nine people arrested since the death of Levi Brown. And I still have questions on whether or not other people involved that night at the football game have been arrested. Because at least from the videos that I saw, and police aren't still not confirming whether or not those are valid videos of the shooting, they are asking for the community

0: help in obtaining more evidence and more video from that Friday night. But from the videos that I have watched circulating online, two different ones, there was more than just Levi Brown and Gabriel Reyes involved in that altercation Friday night at Independence High School. Now, Reyes was the one that pulled the trigger, and Levi Brown was ultimately the one that died. But there was a lot more kids involved in the beginning of that altercation. And I haven't heard, and I don't know if we will, because sadly, they're more than likely minors. So we may never know. But have any of them been arrested? Because, again, I guarantee neither of these boys were by themselves that night. There was an altercation, a fight, just before the shooting. And so it was just a whole lot. And then we got games tonight. We had games last night too, right? I think there was a couple games in town last night. But tonight is the return of Friday Night Lights since last week's incident. And I don't know, how do you guys feel? Do you guys have kids in school? Are you guys planning on going to football games this evening? How do you guys feel about your kids going to games? Would you let your kid go to a football game tonight? Do you feel safe and comfortable doing that? If you guys want to chime in, feel free to do so. 661-842-5376. 661-842-KERN. I'll tell you what I would do. If my daughter wanted to go to the football game tonight, one, I would probably be going anyways because I'm that dad. Like, oh, you're going to the game? I'm going too. And then she'll be like, I don't want to go in anymore. Never mind. Good, I'm still going. Sure you don't want to go? Okay. But I would show up tonight not to embarrass my daughter or to make sure that she's safe or anything like that. But I would go out tonight to the football game, go out to a high school football game just to show support, just to show the gang members that we're not scared as a community, that we're not going to allow them to instill fear and keep us from doing the things that we want to do. That's just me, though. I'm also the guy that chased somebody with an axe after they put it through our front door. So don't take advice from me. Clearly, not the guy you probably want to take advice from. Let's go ahead and take a break. On the other side, I'll tell you which Magic Mountain ride may never return. Kind of sad, actually.
1: It is. It was actually one of the good ones.
0: Yeah, I'm kind of sad about it, actually. Like, man, it's kind of bum. And oh, yeah.
1: There's a problem with us. There's a really problem with your kids. Your kids just that soft. Is that what it is?
0: Can't ride a roller coaster.
1: Can't handle a little head trauma. Clearly didn't play football.
0: Clearly didn't play football.
1: Never played football.
0: Just hand out helmets before you get on the ride. That's all.
1: Ruin the fun for the rest of us.
0: Oh, goodness. Oh, yeah, the golf course. The Scarlet and Gray or the Rio Bravo or whatever they're going to call it next apparently isn't closing. It's open today, apparently. I don't know. Is anybody out there playing this morning? They were supposed to get it ready for tea times. It's Rio Bravo. It's closed. No, now it's open. It's Scarlet Gray. No, now it's closed. No, wait. It's open. Doesn't bode well for the business to keep changing your mind. Goodness gracious. And then in the 2 o'clock hour, it's Faith Friday. So we'll talk to our friends, Justin and Madeline Jansen from Just Mad Productions with the greatest stories ever told, a family Bible podcast. It's the JR Show. It's Current Radio. We'll be back.
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Sorry, I was just watching a video online. Have you seen this, Chris? And I'm laughing, and I shouldn't laugh at it because it's not funny, but it's funny. So apparently a 41-year-old Wisconsin man was cited for disorderly conduct after a video showed him tripping a 9-year-old football player in the middle of a game on Saturday. The incident occurred during a 10-and-under game between the Case Eagles and Milwaukee Colts in Mount Pleasant, Racine County. The woman who captured the video said the Eagles were leading about 20-0 when a young Eagles player making a run was tripped and kicked by a Colts parent who had entered the field. And the video, I mean, I don't think you can see it from over there, Chris, but he just literally runs onto the field and, like, trips him pretty bad, dude. And he was about to score a touchdown and probably go up 27-0. And good. I'm glad

0: excited. Some parents, dude, that just they're just too like invested, I think, in it. You know what I mean? At that age, at 9 years old, don't take it that serious. If you're taking 9 year old football that serious,
1: here's the thing. You shouldn't be taking it that serious, period, whatever age it is, no matter what. It's a game.
0: Yeah, true. True, it is a game. You're absolutely right.
1: Yeah. Like, don't get me wrong. I know people put down bets and stuff on professionals and all that, but you still shouldn't be taking it that seriously.
0: No, it's meant at nine, dude.
1: It's meant to be entertainment. And yeah, the kids, for sure, you need to be leaving that alone.
0: Yeah, and if your kid's on the other team and you're the upset parent that they're about to run it up even more, maybe that's a good, lesson to teach your kid on how to lose.
1: Oh, and just beyond that, I'm kind of happy he did do this, though, in a sense, because people like this need to be seen so they can get kicked out of this type of situation.
0: Hopefully he'll never be able to show up at another game again. On the other side, I'll tell you which Magic Mountain ride could close forever. Is High Speed Rail going through Shafter or Holmes? I'll tell you. It's the JR Show. We'll be back.
2: With SRN News, I'm Bob Agnew in Washington. Federal Reserve Chair Kevin Warsh signaled today that the Federal Reserve is not ruling out an interest rate hike as inflation remains too high. The new Fed chairman emphasized his commitment to not giving forward guidance, but offered more clues than normal into the Federal Reserve Board's thinking amid a very sticky inflation problem. In Nepal today, efforts underway to rescue people from all the mud and debris after that massive wall of water left at least 600 people dead, according to officials. Close to 3,000 still missing. Meanwhile, U.S. officials say that some 90 Americans are among the missing so far. None of them confirmed dead. Three have been rescued. Trade tensions remain high between the U.S. and Canada. Commerce Secretary Howard Lutnick told reporters it has a lot to do with Canadian politics. He thinks that Prime Minister Mark Carney is trying to position himself to do well in the election. This is SRN News.
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4: I'm Rob Archer. Kern County businesses will soon have a chance to apply for more liquor licenses. The state is making 25 new general licenses available, along with 25 inter-county transfers and one new off-sale license. Bakersfield police are looking for three people accused of stealing golf equipment and other property from a vehicle on Harris Road. Investigators have released surveillance pictures of the suspects. The Kern County Sheriff's Office says the 14-year-old girl reported missing from Mojave has been found. Jordan Battles had last been seen yesterday near Sierra Highway and Enyo Street. Kern County Animal Services and the Kern County Library have teamed up for a summer program called Tales for Tales, letting kids read books to shelter dogs and cats. I'm Rob Archer in the Kern Newsroom with news every half hour and when it breaks on Newstalk 96.1 and AM 1230 KERN.
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0: I said, why we got to buy it? 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It is Adaptive Networks. Yeah, I thought that was kind of funny, Chris. Just a little bit. I'm like, what? California is trying to outlaw the sale of disposable vape pens.
1: Probably a smart move, to be honest.
0: Legislation to ban disposable devices heads to Governor Newsom's desk. Vape pens and other disposable e-cigarettes soon could be illegal in California. On Wednesday, the State Assembly approved Assembly Bill 762, which, if signed by the governor, will make the battery-powered disposable devices illegal to manufacture, distribute, or sell in the state. The bill passed the Senate on Tuesday. They're hoping to have the governor sign it. They say these devices pose a threat to the community and that the cost of cleaning up the mess these devices leaves are borne by ratepayers. The bill targets single-use battery-embedded electronic cigarettes that contain tobacco products. Woo.
2: Well.
0: Oh, wait. Cannabis devices are exempt. We'll get rid of that story.
2: Oh.
0: So the future of X2 at the old Magic Mountain. What? That's all I was worried about. I was about to hit up her boy and be like, hey, man, I'm going to need a whole lot
1: of wait. I'm just going to play devil's advocate before we get to X2 because I love that story too. Okay. How are cannabis vapes exempt but Juuls aren't going off the board?
0: Because Democrats love to get high and they don't like tobacco.
1: Apparently. It's all going to kill you. I mean, again, this is coming from someone who partakes every so often. But
0: just every so often.
1: If you're going to ban it. I think that's what I'm going
0: to
1: say.
0: Yeah, that's crazy. Cannabis devices are exempt. To be legal under the new law, a vape device must be both refillable or use replaceable pods.
1: Okay.
0: And have a rechargeable battery.
1: Okay. Okay, they're targeting specific ones.
0: Yeah. Not that one. This one doesn't count because it's rechargeable and I can put a different cart on it.
1: Yeah, and they're talking about more like the old vapes where you can get like the juices and stuff and fill it up as well.
0: I guess. They say vapes have become a trash plague on streets and beaches and in parks where they leak toxic chemicals such as lead, lithium, cobalt, cadmium, chromium, copper, zinc, and nickel.
2: No more douche flutes. Wow.
0: As well as microplastics and battery acid.
1: That's actually funny because my 21st birthday, we went to Vegas. Whoa, what'd you find?
0: No, go ahead. I'll tell you in a second. Go ahead. I'm listening.
1: Sorry, 21st birthday, yeah. Went to Vegas. My dad took me and my two good friends, and we stayed at the Hard Rock Casino, right? And in the Hard Rock, they had like a convention center / like stage area thing right to the right of it. And there was a convention going that weekend. So me and my friends were like, all right, let's go see what it is. Like we're patrons at the hotel. We get to go in and out whenever we want. It was a vape convention.
0: Shut up.
1: I swear to you. It was a vape convention. I've never seen a room more fogged up in my life. Right. Filled with vapes and people just unloading. And again, this was like 10, 11 years ago when it was really, really big.
0: That's crazy.
1: They were having smoke cloud competitions.

0: They were having competitions for who could ingest and exhale the biggest cloud of vape smoke.
1: That's insane.
0: People are killing themselves.
1: You're gonna say you're gonna kill yourself doing that.
0: So that's what I'm saying. That's why this might actually be a good thing.
1: Vapes use a small lithium battery to heat liquids such as nicotine for users to inhale. Disposable vapes can be used only a few times before they become useless and have to be discarded. The vaping industry says the technology saves lives and the cartridges are not nearly as bad a blight as cigarette butts. According to consumer advocacy group CalPIRG, check this out, dude. This is the thing that blew me away. 500,000 disposable vapes, 500,000 disposable vapes are thrown away every day.
0: Oh, daily?
1: In the United States. That's almost 5.8 per second. That just shows you how many people are smoking, dude.
0: No, that's fair. I mean, again, and you know what? When everybody made the transition over from cigarettes and stuff like that, like I guess I get it.
1: Well, and that's the thing about California, though. They always do this, right? Where they're like, "Oh, we're gonna take away cigarettes, and we want you guys to stop smoking cigarettes. Here's a healthier option. Here's vapes." And then they go, after a couple of years, it's like, "Oh wait, those aren't, no wait, hold on, we have a problem with those too."
0: Right.
1: It's just like the freaking paper bags at the store. We used to have paper bags back in the day.
0: Yeah.
1: And then everybody was like, "We're killing the trees. We have to stop using these paper bags." And then we all switched to plastic. And then decades later, what did we do? "Oh, we're filling up the landfills with plastic. We can't continue to do this." And then now what did we do? Go back to paper.
0: Honestly, you know what they need to do is just push the totes. And force people to buy the totes.
1: To buy the totes, yeah.
0: Well, and I know it's going to suck for people at first. You're going to have to buy $1.25 bags that you're going to have to reuse and bring with you every time you go to the store.
1: That's the problem, is taking it back.
0: Right, but honestly, those things are awesome.
1: No,
0: they are. I use them all the time.
1: They're good.
0: And now, they last forever.
1: And now Walmart, thank you, Walmart, even though they're supposed to get tapped to pay, which couldn't come any sooner, 10 years later, but all their paper bags now are like half the size they were.
0: Yeah.
1: I'm like, wow, you're charging me the same amount for half of a bag? And I know the argument you're going to make, well, JR, people were loading those things up as much as they could, and they were just tearing out the bottom of the paper bag. So we had to make them smaller so people wouldn't put as much stuff in there. Blah, blah, blah, blah, blah, blah, blah.
0: Kind of makes sense, though.
1: It does, but at the same time, I feel like I'm being robbed here.
0: No, fair.
1: Like, I'm just going to
0: start. You couldn't have made them 5 cents instead of 10.
1: You know what I'm going to do? Screw you guys. I'm just going to scan stuff and throw it right back in the basket without a bag.
0: I've seen people do that.
1: I've had to do it because Walmart runs out of bags sometimes.
0: And just take it home, grab your own bag, and walk it all in.
1: Yeah. That's what I've done.
0: Well, there you go. Actually, saves you from having to forget about your tote. Just put it all in the back of your car, just, and then when the you get home, go grab your tote, fill it up yourself, mm-hmm. walk it inside. There Boom.
1: Yeah.
0: Solutions.
1: Yeah, or leave those little squares carrier little things in there too, in the trunk of your car. Yeah, and then just throw them in there. I don't know. Did you see these idiots, the YouTube guys, the good guys golf thing ad? Good guys golf, and they partnered with Callaway, I believe. It's a YouTube channel, Good Guys Golf or something like that. And they were making an ad for Callaway Golf clubs. And I guess the I don't even know, Ralph probably knows, whoever the best women's golfer is right now or whatever.
0: The commercial where the guy trucks her?
1: Yeah.
0: Yeah, I have seen a little bit
1: where
0: of
1: where she goes to like reach into his bag to get the driver out, and he comes running and just trucks her, just like shoulders her, just does a full-on hockey like takeout. And then he stands over and he's like, "Don't touch my driver," or something like that. And I don't know why they thought that that was going to be a good idea. Like, you knocked over a woman. Like, I don't care

0: whatever explanation you come up with. Like, that's never going to be funny on any level.
1: Here's the thing, though. I think companies have to also realize that when you're hiring people from YouTube,
0: you're going to get stupid.
1: Yeah. These aren't professionals.
0: These aren't professional marketers. They didn't go to school for that.
1: Like, the movie industry is lucked out with the directors they've been able to hire off of YouTube. But this type of stuff, you need to know who you're hiring. That's why, like, not everybody can be Dude Perfect.
0: No.
1: Dude Perfect is just, they're polished. They are all media trained.
0: Yeah, they know. Yeah, but these guys
1: are just dumb.
0: And then Calloway's trying to be like, oh, well, let's separate ourselves as fast as we can from them.
1: Yeah, they just dumped them.
0: But didn't it make it through your marketing department? Like, didn't somebody somewhere see this video along the lines and said, yeah, I could see how you guys might think that's funny, but I'm going to go ahead and say that that's not going to play well.
1: Something tells me that a very, very high up person in Callaway most likely is a big fan, and it's good golf, apparently.
0: Oh, good golf.
1: Yeah,
0: sorry.
1: I just looked it up. Somebody is a big, big fan of their YouTube channel, probably saw the video. The marketing department most likely told them, hey, this is not going to go very well. This is going to make a lot of people mad. And they didn't care and said, I don't care. Put it out there. I think it's hilarious.
0: Yeah, I would hope that somebody said something along the way. I would hope that it went through how many hands does that have to get through before it hits the air?
1: Right, because that's what I'm saying. Like, I refuse to believe that a whole marketing and PR department just looked at that and said, oh, yeah, this looks great.
0: Good to go. Run it.
1: Like, or, there's no way.
0: And I don't know, because, look, I don't know how it works. Maybe Callaway just sends them the club and says, here, go put out some fun videos. You know what I mean? Because as I've learned in my squishy era, companies will just send you stuff, right? If you got a YouTube video or a YouTube page that gets enough hits, or any kind of social media page that garners enough views, people will start to send you stuff to promote for them.
1: Yeah.
0: Now, I would think that Callaway, being the higher level of company that they are, would still clear these things before they allow influencers or people to make videos for their products. But it also could have been a situation where it was like, hey, JR, here's a box of Neatos. Make us some cool videos. And then I go and, like, try to blow my Neatos up with fireworks. You know what I mean? That's where we're at today. That's where we're at with marketing and trying to get people to buy things. We'll just sling it off to a bunch of influencers. That video will get a million views, and we'll sell some stuff. It'll make everybody want one. Trust me, I know how this is working. My daughter has me searching for squishies all the time now. All the time, because of influencers, because other kids on YouTube are playing with them. And so this morning I found a cloud swap, or cloud pleaser Neato, huh? Cloud pleaser Neato. Heard these are hard to find. And I got another Mellow Mallow color changing Neato. This one's blue because that's her favorite color. But while I was in line at Five Below, the first one I went to, there was a lady standing out front. And I was like, did they come out and tell you they had anything? She's like, yeah, they said they only had this one thing. And I was like, oh, yeah, I'm not going to wait in line for that. I said, you should go down to Target right now, though. They had a couple of boxes of Neatos down there. You might want to go grab one. She's like, oh, man, maybe I should. She's like, but I'm really looking for those mini dumplings. I said, oh, I got some. I found some the other day here on Tuesday. She's like, yeah, I heard. Do you resell? And all I saw was dollar signs flashing in front of my face. And I thought, I wonder how much I could get for these. And then this little devil appeared on my shoulders, about 9 years old, started poking me with the pitchfork and was like, if you sell my dumplings, I will never speak to you again. And I'm like, really? It's that easy? So needless to say, I didn't sell the dumplings. But Fish, if you're out there, I got you some mini dumplings. I didn't tell the kid that I picked them up today, so she doesn't even know about them. If you want to do a swap, you got to do it before she sees them. I'm just going to say that.

0: Because I'm
1: trying to remember the original X, yeah, if I'm being honest.
0: I don't remember.
1: Honestly, they may just do the exact same thing to this thing. Uh-huh. Shut it down for a couple months, come reopen on. X3. Yeah. Or triple X.
0: I was going to say, you might have to give it a different name. Maybe we'll go with Y. Like, why the hell are we opening this ride back up? If you guys want to chime in, feel free to do so. 661-842-5376. 661-842-KERN in the 2 o'clock hour. It's a Faith Friday. Our friends from Just Matt Productions, Justin and Madeline Jansen, stop by. The Greatest Stories Ever Told, a family Bible podcast. Stick around. It's the JR Show. It's Current Radio. 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
1: It's finally Friday, and boy, do I need it. I need the stockyard in my life. I got no plans. It's time for Dad to relax, get an adult beverage, have Haley behind the bar take care of me, maybe get me some steak bites or a shrimp cocktail, something off the menu from KC Steakhouse. You're wondering, where am I? I am at 2525 F Street, the Stockyard. 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Go over there. You're going to see the rope, the red carpet. Ring the bell. They're going to ask you the password. Tell them why not JR. Then be prepared to relax. I need some latte playing the acoustic guitar in my life to set the atmosphere for a wonderful, relaxing weekend. And I look no further than the Stockyard. 2525 F Street. Come on down and join me. Just make sure you tell them the password. Why not JR?
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0: the JR Show. As we were talking about before the break there, the future of X2 at Magic Mountain is up in the air, I guess. One of the most popular roller coasters at Six Flags Magic Mountain remains closed. I guess they closed in, what, early, mid-July, apparently? Is that right?
1: Yeah, something in that area.
0: Yeah, let's see. Yeah, it says they've been closed since mid-July, apparently following multiple incidences. It's billed as the fifth dimension wing roller coaster. Is that what they call it?
1: Yeah.
0: And basically, it's one of the scariest roller coasters I've ever been on.
1: Oh, it's awesome.
0: I'm going to be
1: so good.
0: Straight up with you guys. And I don't think I ever rode, and that's why I was trying to figure out what's the difference, because I don't know if I rode the first edition. I think I only got in after it was X2. And it's the first ride to really ever scare the crap out of me. Like, literally scared the crap out of me. I remember it climbing up, and I'm like, whatever. Roller coasters don't really scare me. It's not that big of a deal. I like the thrill of them. And so it's all good, right? And we're going up, and everything seems cool. And then you hit that first drop, and then there's a little bump on that drop that causes your seat to not spin, but rotate, like, on an axle, right? And so it's like a 360 spinning chair,

0: Yes.
1: Oh, head over heels, though. Not like...
0: Yes.
1: Not like teacup style. No. More like...
0: Yeah, like you're like, doing like somersaults. You're doing,
1: yes, you're doing flips and somersaults.
0: Which you'd never actually do a full flip, but yes. It's more to make you feel like you're swinging.
1: I couldn't tell because the damn thing was all over the place.
0: Yeah, no, I don't think there's ever a point where you're actually flipping.
1: I like to ride roller coasters with my hands up, right? I'm that guy. I'm like, put your hands up. We're not holding on. Everybody's got to ride with their hands up. Let's go. I'm that guy, right? Even through the loops, doesn't faze me. I'm like, let's do it. X2 is the very first roller coaster to ever make me hold on. I thought I was cool and put my hands up, dude. We hit that first dip and that chair rotated that first time and I grabbed onto the handles. I was like, oh, speed. Because I was looking at the ground and I didn't, yeah. But it is a fun ride and I've been on it multiple times after that. But
0: yeah, there's really no, I'm looking at like, a breakdown of the differences between the first, the first one. And the There's really one. No difference what, outside add, like, of the tracks they use, the color.
1: Yeah, they added fire or something.
0: And yeah, the audio and visuals and stuff, the fire and the Metallica and all that type of stuff. Like, it's really the same ride, just smoother.
1: Just smoother.
0: Which means my theory of it being overhauled once again and reopened as X3, a.k.a. Triple X, will work perfectly.
1: It won't probably because CNN put out a report on Thursday. An extensive report on the ride and an incident that happened back on July 5th and another that occurred less than a week later. The Los Angeles County Fire Department responded to Valencia Theme Park on the 5th of July after receiving a report of an unconscious person who had ridden X2. At that time, KTLA couldn't confirm the rider's condition. That person was transported by the paramedics to a local hospital. Now that, and then Pamela Gillian, 40, told CNN she was visiting Magic Mountain to celebrate her daughter's 16th birthday, and they decided to make X2 the final ride. During that 3,600-foot ride, Gillian reportedly struck her head against the headrest. When the train returned to the station, she needed assistance exiting her seat and began vomiting. She lost consciousness and became unresponsive after sitting down on a bench. She was rushed to Henry Mayo Newhall Hospital, where a CT scan revealed a severe subdural hematoma and brain compression, her family said. She underwent emergency surgery to relieve the pressure on her brain, including removing part of her skull. She woke up in a hospital bed 2 weeks later and didn't remember a thing.
0: Solved.
1: 6 days later, 25-year-old Naomi Greer Wilkinson of L.A. lost consciousness shortly after riding X2, according to her family. She was also taken to Henry Mayo and underwent emergency brain surgery. She is in critical condition and is in a coma still. This after back in June of 2022, another rider was hurt and they had to settle a lawsuit, a wrongful death lawsuit, because that person ended up dying. This ride ain't ever opening again, because there's also reports that all kinds of people have this happen to them all the time. The hospital gets people in there all the time from people banging their heads all over the place.
0: It's a roller coaster.
1: You need a helmet to get on this ride. It ain't gonna open ever again. We'll come back on the other side. It's a Faith Friday. Justin and Madeline Jansen with the greatest stories ever told. We'll be back.
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4: News this hour from Town Hall. I'm Keith Peters in Washington. Federal Reserve Chair Kevin Warsh signaled on Friday the Federal Reserve is not ruling out an interest rate hike as inflation remains too high.
5: We must be confident that underlying inflation is moving to our objective clearly and at sufficient speed. Otherwise, we have work to do. That's our job, that's our mandate, and that's our charge to keep.
4: In his first high-profile speech at the Fed's annual conference at Jackson Hole,

0: Wyoming. Warsh acknowledged in prepared remarks Friday that recent inflation reports show it has cooled a bit, but they do not tell me that underlying trends have meaningfully improved. A team pulls a stricken man out of mud at a hydropower plant in Nepal as search and rescue efforts scale up after catastrophic flooding.
1: At Nepal's Rasuwa hydropower plant, rescues pull out survivors caked in dark brown mud, and helicopters lift stranded people to safety after catastrophic floods on the Nepal-China border. While in Nuwakot, an official announces a flood warning on a handheld megaphone, saying, "Flood is coming to Rasuwa Gadi. Do not go forward, move backwards, stay away from the river." Nepal and China are racing to respond Friday after the flooding killed more than 470 people and left more than 1,500 missing. I'm Charles Tuladesma.
0: Russian forces have resumed drone attacks on Ukraine's Kyiv region that hit numerous buildings and storage depots. The attacks were reported on Friday. Officials in the southern Kherson region warn of a tough winter with potential power outages and advise residents to relocate. Russian strikes aim to exhaust Ukraine's air defenses and population. On Wall Street, the Dow down by 9 points, the Nasdaq dropped 138. More on these stories at townhall.com.
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16: I'm Rob Archer. Kern County businesses will soon have a chance to apply for newly available liquor licenses. The State Department of Alcoholic Beverage Control says Kern County is getting 25 new general licenses for bars or restaurants, along with 25 inter-county transfers and one new off-sale license. Applications will be accepted September 14th through the 25th. If more people apply than there are licenses available, the state will hold a virtual drawing. Filing fee for a new general license is nearly $20,000. Bakersfield police are asking for help identifying three people accused of stealing golf equipment and other property from a vehicle on Harris Road. Police say the theft happened back on August 19th at an apartment complex near Buena Vista Road. Investigators have released some pictures of the suspects and their car, described as an older black Chevrolet or GMC Yukon. Friday night football comes with new security rules across the Kern High School District. Students need school-issued ID. Backpacks and large bags are banned, and all other bags can be searched. The district says there will be more security and law enforcement at stadiums, and spectators have to stay in designated areas. Garces Memorial is also screening everyone entering its stadium for tonight's home game against Wasco. The Kern County Sheriff's Office says the 14-year-old girl reported missing from Mojave has been found. Jordan Battles had last been seen Thursday near Sierra Highway and Enyo Street. The Sheriff's Office announced this morning that she'd been located. Bakersfield should reach about 95 to 97 today. Skies are staying partly cloudy with dry weather continuing through the weekend. I'm Rob Archer in the Kern Newsroom with news every half hour and when it breaks on News Talk 96.1 and AM 1230 KERN.
17: Please.
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0: Welcome back. It's the second hour of the program. 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That's Adaptive Networks. And this is a Faith Friday, and I have one half of my favorite guests in right now, Justin Jansen, half of the Just Mad Productions with his wife, Madeline Jansen. They do the Greatest Stories Ever Told. It's a family Bible podcast that they put out every Wednesday, wherever podcasts are. We've been talking to them. You guys come in, what, once a month? I think it's like the last Friday of the month every time.
1: Yeah, I think we've been trying to make it in once a month, and this is the second time. I think Madeline's let me start off alone. I think she does this to test me. She's like, if someone's going to say something stupid between the two of us, it's going to be you. Let's see how far you can make it.
0: And you've had some training now. She's let you go on TV a few times, so...
1: Yeah, when she left KGT, they said there has to be at least one Jansen on air every once in a while.
0: Yeah, yes. So you get some practice there and everything. You'll be fine. We got this. Who needs Madeline? She is coming though, right?
1: Oh, hopefully. how long until awkward silence? And what's the official?
0: I'm just playing. I know you guys are in the Book of Job, and I will discuss that as much as you can. But we'll discuss a little bit more when Madeline gets here. But with the events that happened last Friday at the football game, with the death of Levi Brown, a 17-year-old, at the hands of a 15-year-old at a high school football game. You guys have three boys who are school-age kids. They're not quite teenagers yet, but they'll get there. And just, what do you guys, I mean, you guys homeschool, so you're not like out and do, but how do you talk to your kids about these kinds of things? Or do you at all? And you've got, what, three boys? They're all different ages. They age and range from 12 to... The youngest,
1: 12 to 9.
0: 9 yes. years old. That's my daughter's age. Mm-hmm. And, I mean, I talked to her a little bit about it, not in detail and stuff like that, but I know that, you know, that it was going to be a topic, and she sees the news sometimes. And so how do you guys go about just kind of handling those conversations with the boys?
1: Yeah, I think, just from a parent standpoint, you know, I don't know these boys' stories at all, but just thinking, you know, I mean, 10 years ago, these kids were 5 and 7, you know. And just the amount of stuff that, again, not knowing their stories, but the amount of stuff that must happen to put them in those situations.
0: Yeah.
1: One's just grief on that, just thinking, you know, as a parent and thinking of my own kids. We will, as it comes up, we try to be just honest with them.
0: Just open with them.
1: You know, they're coming to the age where it is. You need to have honest conversations about the way life is. About what's going on. There's, she can bail me out here in a minute.
0: There she is.
1: Great time.
0: Right on time.
1: but again, thinking about a lot of the things that can lead up to those sorts of things happening. Yeah. And understanding that as a parent, my goal isn't, I mean, they're my friends. I love them, but I should have said this way. I love being friendly with them, but they're not my friends.
0: We're not
1: I'm
0: friends.
1: Their parent. That's what I meant by that. And when I make decisions in their lives, it's also, I always try to stress, I can't just do everything to make you happy right now. Mm-hmm. I also have to think of these decisions. How's it going to affect you as you become a young man?
0: Yeah.
1: And a lot of times that's not going to line up with what you want right now. And those are tough things. And it's always this idea that, yes, this decision you don't like right now, you may not even understand it right now, but I am looking, what are you going to be like when you're 17, 18, 19? And just being involved that way. That's one of the ways. The other way is also understanding that they are visual people.
0: Mm-hmm.
1: And what they see me do, they're going to accept. They're going to
0: You can
1: think,
0: tell them all day long, but if you're not actually modeling that, it doesn't matter. Yep.
1: And if it is something, there are some things, I mean, with some silly like TV. They're like, well, you're watching TV past 9. It's like, well, one thing, I watch TV all day. The other thing, yes, this is one thing, I'm an adult.
0: We had this conversation last night, Justin.
1: Yeah.
0: My daughter literally is looking at me and I'm like, what? And she just was like, because I cut TV off like 7:30. I'm like, no more. You know, you're in the shower by 8. We're trying to get in bed by 8:39. For the last hour, there's no TV. You know what I mean? I'm trying to wind that down. And it's different from what we did last year. And she's trying to understand, like, why?

0: Why this year? And I'm like, well, do you see your homework level? Do you see the amount more of work that you're having to do or studying or these kinds of things? I need you to get more rest. I need you to be more prepared in the morning. We need to be able to do these things as school is going to get harder and harder for you every single year. But yeah, just with last week happening, and like I said, I've tried to give people that advice all week. It's just when they're coming home, especially if you have high school kids age, just talk to them. Just listen to them for a little bit. You know what I mean? Even if what they're saying doesn't make sense or isn't maybe the right solutions, just hear them out for a little bit. That's what they want more than anything. These kids, these high school kids that are going through this right now, all they want to be is heard. With their walkout the other day, that's all they want. Just listen to us. And if we listen and then can maybe say, okay, now these things are what we're going to do to try to make you guys feel more safer, more comfortable, and be able to get you back to a place where you can get back to the things that's important. School, studying, friends, you know what I mean? Those things.
1: Yeah, because I think that's the sad part is that, I mean, there was pain and hurt and a hole in these kids' lives.
0: Oh, yeah.
1: And we all have that. And you're
0: Yeah.
1: going to fill it with something. It's going to be filled with something. And it took me many decades and years filling it with the wrong things, you
0: Oh,
1: know,
0: yeah.
1: filling with alcohol and other things, rather than finding that true peace.
0: Yeah.
1: And just luckily, I was in situations and environments where there was a guardrail where it didn't go all the way off the
0: Off the
1: road.
0: rails.
1: Yeah.
0: Yeah. Yeah. No, I was watching something earlier in the week. I watched this show Jubilee on YouTube where they usually do like debates, 1 against 20, like one person for this side, and they take questions from a bunch of people. And it wasn't even about parenting or kids or anything. It was a billionaire talking to, middle class folk about all kinds of sorts of things. And they were asking about kids and raising kids, especially as a billionaire. How do you do that? This and that. And he talked about, telling his kids not to hang out with this person or that person and for whatever reasons. But one thing he said really stuck out to me. He said, look, your kid is one friend away from ruining all of their life. Like literally, one friend can come into their life, if you're not present enough, can come into their life and change the course of it for the rest of their lives. That easy. And it was just like, wow, that's so right. One friend can change everything, can influence them that much, especially if you're not involved and engaged. And it's just crazy. Welcome to the show, Maddie. Nice to
2: Thanks.
0: see you
2: Sorry. Fashionably late.
0: here. We got this. Don't even worry. I told him he's had plenty of practice. He's been on TV a couple of times now.
2: Oh, yeah.
0: He's a pro.
1: After the first 3 minutes of JR and I just staring at each other, it got a lot better.
0: Yeah,
1: After that, we got on a roll.
0: we figured out what to talk about. Now, we were just mentioning with last Friday's incident and
2: Yeah.
0: stuff like that with the high schools and stuff, and even going back to tonight and it being a week out, and now kids are going back to two high school football games. And I asked at the beginning of the show, to the parents out there, do you guys feel comfortable letting your kids go to a game tonight? Do you guys feel safe in doing that? Do you feel comfortable enough? Would you guys let your kids? And I don't know, I'll pose the question to you guys. I know you homeschool, but would you, in a situation a week later, allow your kids to go back out to a football game?
2: I think we can't live our lives completely afraid,
0: Thank you.
2: and that's not what God wants for us either. That doesn't mean we don't put in proper safety
0: Right.
2: rails for our children, and I think at each situation can be evaluated on its own merits, like,
0: Yeah.
2: but not just like a reflex action. I wouldn't say like you're never going to another football game again because it's going to happen somewhere else the next time,
0: Right.
2: you know. And then okay, you're never going to Target again, or you know, just anywhere that a bad thing can happen. You can't
0: Yeah.
2: just react that way, and but every situation deserves its own evaluation.
0: Yeah.
1: Yeah, you know what's best for your kids. I try to think sometimes, I'm like, to be honest with you, they're probably more in danger in the ride to the game than the, I mean, just statistically,
0: Right,
1: right? The
0: yeah.
1: ride to the
0: Yeah, you're
1: game
0: absolutely right.
1: than at a game itself. So it's living in that balance of precautious but not over, you know,
0: Yeah.
1: reacting to it.
0: Well, and I brought it up to people, like, if anything, and I'm probably that parent that's going to go to the game with my daughter anyways, because that's me, and I'll just embarrass her, and she to the point where she's like, I don't even want to go to the game anymore, Dad. And I'm like, well, cool, I'm still going. That's going to be me. But I would go this weekend with my kids, not just to make them feel safe or more comfortable,
2: Right.
0: but like you said, to show that we're not afraid. that we're not going to let this stop us from doing the things that we can, that we do normally, that that we can do these things, that it's not going to be, we're not going to be scared, we're not going to let them stop us from living our lives all the time. And so just going out and I think supporting the high schools and supporting the games.

0: supporting the athletes tonight, I think would be a really good show and a really good turn of support for the community.
1: Yeah, I agree. So,
0: yeah. You guys are in the Book of Job, huh? You guys want to talk
1: about
0: that?
1: We're rounding it out, too.
0: Almost done.
1: I know. Wow. We're getting close.
0: Yeah, let's take a break, and then the other side, we'll jump into the Book of Job. I was at church this weekend, and they were in the Book of Job.
1: Oh, cool.
0: Yeah.
1: I'd love to hear what the focus was.
0: Yeah, they were talking about, because they started a series called You Asked For It. And so it's basically questions that everybody in the congregation is posing and bringing up, like, hey, well, we have a question about this. And obviously the big one is, why does God let bad things happen?
1: Ooh, yeah.
0: And so the Book of Job.
1: So good.
0: Turn to the Book of Job. We will talk about the Book of Job with our favorite guest, Just Mad Productions, Justin and Madeline Jansen. They do the Greatest Stories Ever Told, a family Bible podcast. You guys can hear it wherever you listen to your podcast. Comes out every single Wednesday. We'll discuss more with them after the break. It's the JR Show. It's Kern Radio. We'll be back.
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3: There was a hit and run at 3:06 this morning on Wheeler Ridge Road. I drove last week the entire western seaboard of this country. It's pretty much from one end to the highest, furthest up you can go. There's nothing to compare this town to in this county. There's just not.
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0: She's hooked.
1: No, I'll tell you what would happen. This would get a hole in it immediately, and I would throw it away in our house. I love to throw things away. Yeah. Like all the kids' junk.
0: Oh my gosh.
1: Oh, there's so much stuff.
0: You know what I hate? When we go to like birthday parties and that goodie bag.
1: Mm-hmm.
0: Like, I love you, parents, and we all do it. I don't know why, because we all hate it. We all hate to take them home. Right? They end up in a drawer somewhere or junk left over somewhere, something. It's just like, this is all trash.
1: Mm-hmm.
0: All trash. I think me as a parent, I'm going to stop handing out goodie bags to other parents.
1: You know, I'd rather get candy. I'd rather them have candy, because then they can at least eat it and it's gone.
0: And it's gone.
2: You know, the latest thing I've been loving about some child birthday parties is the

0: They don't only put the start time, but they put the end time.
1: Yeah.
0: And when it's like 2 hours, like, perfect. That's a great out. It's just such a thank you.
2: In, out. Can I do a drop off?
3: Yeah. Oh, 100%. When the kids get to the age where you can drop them off, that's the best.
2: Can I do a drop off, please?
3: Uh-huh.
0: It's like a valet. Give me a ticket. I'll pick them up later.
2: Yeah. I just showed Maddie my squishy. My cupcake squishy that I got this morning.
3: It's got a very chemically smell to it.
2: Bad.
3: Like, I'm thinking it's all kinds of bad stuff in here.
2: All bad.
3: It's fun to squish, though.
2: Just think I got...
0: I don't think you're supposed to eat it.
2: No.
3: Well, the smell, though.
2: I've got a swirl cake slice just as big. I've got bananas and carrots and pickles.
3: That's so bizarre. Yeah, so our friend's son collects stuffies of diseases.
2: Of what?
3: Diseases. I'm serious. I don't know what they're called, but they're like disease stuffies, and it looks like the molecule of that disease, and it comes with a descriptor, and she had to explain to him why he couldn't get chlamydia. Is he really?
2: Well, he can if he wants.
0: Yeah.
3: He's 5. Yeah. Or, no, he's 7. But she had to explain to him why he... Well, she didn't explain. She didn't, and he was very upset because she wouldn't explain why he couldn't have chlamydia.
0: What happens in Amazon stays in Amazon.
2: Well, that was going to be my question, is where do you even find this to even start, though? Like, who searches?
3: I don't know. I have no idea. They're just so bizarre. It's like, who makes these, and who's the market? Like, who are you marketing these toward? Like, I don't know if they're, like, gag gifts you give someone when they graduate medical school or something like that, or they get into medical school.
0: When was, like, the Black Plague?
3: They had they have all of them. Including STDs.
2: Wow. So? Apparently. But he can't get chlamydia.
3: No. That's where she drew the line.
2: I mean, I guess it would make for a good sex ed course.
0: That's it's a good icebreaker.
2: You know? I don't know if you guys need help in the old homeschooling department, but that might work out.
3: One day. We're not going into chlamydia this year.
2: We've got chlamydia. Yeah. It's a stuffed animal. It's like, what does that even look like?
3: So bizarre.
0: So soft and squishy. No, it's not.
3: Oh. Anyway, sorry.
2: How do you get rid of it? So many bad. No, it could go on forever. It could go on forever. Let's talk the Bible.
3: But Bible.
2: Yes. Let's go from squishies to chlamydia to the Bible.
3: Absolutely.
2: All in one juncture.
3: That's a likely segue.
2: Yeah.
0: Painful conditions. Job had boils. So,
2: he did.
3: There you go.
0: There's your segue.
2: He did. He did have boils. God, well, I don't know. Did God curse him? Did the devil curse him? Who cursed Job?
3: God allowed the devil, right?
2: So then I guess my question is, does God allow bad things to happen?
3: Well, God is fully sovereign, right?
2: Right.
3: So I think that the answer then is he does allow, because he allows free will.
2: Yes.
3: And he allowed that from the very beginning. That was his decision. He didn't want robots to love him back. He wanted people to have the choice to love him back or not. So it all really just comes down to free will.
2: And that's kind of the thing of I guess, of Job, or at least that's how it starts with Job, where... And it's crazy. Every time I read it, and I've read it so many times, it's like, oh, the devil was going to and fro, and then he walked into God's house. It's like, he just walked. Like, hey, God, and the devil and the God are cool like that? Like, they're just having a conversation. And then God, like, offers up Job. I don't even know if the devil was like, hey, that guy. And
3: right.
2: I think it was more like God was like, have you met my friend Job?
3: Yeah, he was just proud of him.
2: Look how good he is. And the devil was like, yeah, but if you took all that away.
3: Right.
2: And when I read that, because we were covering it in church this weekend, it just made me go, did the devil get God to question himself?
3: I think God used...
2: Or was God just trying to prove a point to the devil?
3: That's how I read it. I think that there's a lot of different interpretations, but that's how I read it. Like... Yeah.
2: Because the devil was like, you know what I mean? Like, oh, if you take all that away, he won't love you anymore. And God was like, okay, let's find out.
3: But he did. And then God knew Job would still love him.
2: Stay faithful
3: and
2: true. Right.
3: Because he knew that was going to happen. But yeah, it's a tough, those questions are so hard to wrestle with. And I think the biggest takeaway that I've come down to with Job and with all of my questions is I can't understand all of this stuff because I am not, you know, omniscient. Omnipotent, omnipresent.
2: Well,
3: I'm not
2: that's
3: all-knowing God.
2: And that's what God tells Job,
3: right.
2: Essentially, is like, look, dude, there's some

0: things you ain't gonna get.
1: Yeah, it's just way above our pay grade.
0: Were you there when I made all of this? Yeah. No.
1: And that's not what we want to hear. And it's not easy. And it's not really even an answer. It's just an explanation that you can't understand this.
0: Yeah, it's one of the explanations that I, as a parent, don't like to give, and I didn't like when my mom gave
1: me. Because I said so?
0: Because I said so. Because I'm mom. Because I'm dad. Because I'm the parent. That's why. I don't do well mm-hmm. with that. Even with my kid, mm-hmm. and telling and explaining her to things and going into the whole why, and I joked about it, I think, yesterday or the day before. My daughter would rather, I think, have me say, because I said so. Because she'll get
1: she doesn't
0: a TED,
1: want to hear the why?
0: She'll get a TED Talk.
1: I'll
0: pull God and Job. Like, you're going to have to sit here for three chapters.
1: And my son, our middle one, he questions us all the time, the why. And I told him the other day, I was like, why am I having such a, like, why is my reaction to be like, girl? It's because he doesn't do it respectfully. Like, I can appreciate a negotiation, a question, an actual wanting to understand, but it's coming to me realizing that I am the parent and approaching me in that respect.
0: Right.
1: And I think that's kind of how God wants us to approach him too. And that was kind of his point when he starts talking to Job and his friends was, it's okay to have questions for me and be upset with, you know, the unfairness in the world, but you have to still come to me with the realization that he is God,
0: I am God.
1: We are not.
0: Yeah.
1: So, yeah.
0: I think I struggle with that sometimes, too. Because sometimes I get mad at God, and I'm like,
1: do your job.
0: What's going on? Why is this? You know what I mean?
1: Mm-hmm.
0: And I expect an answer. Mm-hmm. And I don't deserve one.
2: Yeah, and our own pastor has had times where he admits, he's like, he said, I'm doing everything I should be doing, and you're not doing your job. How come? And God can allow that. And there's revelation after that. But in one of our episodes, we were talking about that same thing. It's hard to wrap your mind around what's going on here. And there's actually debate back and forth. It's like, is this just an elaborate tale of how to deal with suffering? Or did it fully happen the way it was described? And I think with Elihu was the one character where they actually could, there was some lineage and trace back to other people in the Bible. So they think, well, maybe it was an actual true story. But regardless, in one of the episodes, I said, you know, I think we share 60% of the same DNA with a potato. Okay. And, you know, some of the animals, it's
1: didn't
2: like two.
1: Did you say this last time? Did you talk
2: did
1: about
2: I? Okay.
1: No, I was on a podcast.
0: No, I was going to say no.
2: And it's the idea that, yeah, we're made in the image of God, but we are not God. And we get a little bit of hubris of thinking we're the most advanced being that we know here on earth, but we can't wrap our mind around God is so much more advanced than us. And in a thinking so at a different level, time for him is in a different level. And sometimes we're applying our minimal little understanding to God's overall plan. And it doesn't line up because it shouldn't. We just don't have that ability to.
0: Well, one, like you said, we don't have the capacity for that kind of understanding. Mm-hmm. Two, we don't see the big picture that he does.
1: Right.
0: Right? So we get like very, very minuscule piece of it where he's mm-hmm. he already sees the whole thing.
1: Yeah.
0: He already knows what's going to happen.
1: Generationally.
0: Right.
1: And the layers of the different people who we may touch during our lives, you know, even just like, just barely.
0: Just minimally.
1: Yeah.
0: Yeah. It's insane. It's insane. Take a break. You guys still have time to hang out afterwards. Yeah. I want to find out exactly where you are in Job and what is going on in that chapter. And whatever, you guys got questions, feel free to chime in. You can do it.
1: Yeah, we'd love that.
0: Yeah, 661.
2: No STD questions.
0: I'm not licensed for that.
2: No,
0: we don't. Can't treat you guys. You're going to have to call a clinical for that one. But squishies, I got it. If you guys want squishy knowledge, I can help you out. But any other questions, 661-842-5376, 661-842-KERN. You can also jump in the chat on YouTube as well. We're chatting it up with Just Mad Productions, Justin and Madeline Jansen, the greatest stories ever told. You can find it wherever podcasts are every Wednesday, a new episode. More with them. It's the JR Show. It's Current Radio. We'll be back.

0: After Hurricane Katrina in 2005, is poised for redevelopment. Tulane University has big plans to convert the long shuttered building into a pioneering medical research hub. On Wall Street, the Dow down by 9 points, the NASDAQ dropped 138, the S&P lower by 19, oil near $83 a barrel. 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
2: I'm Rob Archer. Three people were killed and at least three others suffered major injuries in a head-on crash this morning on Copus Road west of Old River Road. CHP says an unsafe lane change was involved, but investigators haven't figured out which vehicle made it. Copus Road was closed in both directions after the crash. Friday night football comes with tighter security across the Kern High School District. Students need school-issued ID. Backpacks and large bags are banned. 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The former Rio Bravo Country Club is staying open under new ownership. 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I'm Rob Archer in the Kern Newsroom with news every half hour and when it breaks on News Talk 96.1 and AM 1230 KERN.
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4: 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BPD made arrests on Saturday. A slew of teenagers carrying guns, masks, and gloves. This town is inundated with teenagers wandering around looking for other gang members to shoot. That's the reality.
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6: Welcome back. The revolution's coming. Oh, the end is coming. Man, did you guys see what happened in Nepal the other day?
7: Yeah.
8: Yeah, the glacier or the glacier dislodged. And
6: is that what it was? I'm not even sure what happened. Just a massive, just crazy, crazy. Yeah. But that makes me think about the end times sometimes, especially with the earthquakes. We're having earthquake weather right now. I don't know if you guys realize that.
7: What?
6: You don't believe in earthquake weather?
7: I think
8: That's an Elena Rusk question.
7: Yeah.
8: Hey, I'm not.
7: No meteorologist here.
6: No meteorologist here. All right. How's the weather in Tatchby?
7: Nice. Yeah. Yesterday, I think it was like this here too, but a little cloudy and some sprinkles and a little breezy. It was great. I had a sweater on. We had an event outside last night. On at one point. It was great.
6: Wasn't there a lunar eclipse last night? Did you guys get out to see that?
7: There were clouds. Yeah. I didn't know how it was up there.
8: I didn't know there was going to be. It was, but it was cloudy.
6: It's too cloudy here.
8: It's always nice. It's always just subtract 10 to 12 degrees from Bakersfield, and that's basically where.
6: I need you guys to keep me informed on events that happen out there. Because I want to get up there for more events. I haven't been out there for enough.
7: Applefest is coming up.
6: I know they have the Apple Fest, they have the Mountain Fest, mm-hmm. they have all kinds of fests up
7: there. The rodeo's fun.
6: The rodeo's out there, all kinds of things yeah. to do out there. So you guys are my connection to the mountain, and I got to know about events when they come up.
8: Okay? Yeah, it seems like we're having a super exciting talk with the boys tonight up there, so based on previous talks, so yeah, everything's great.
6: They might have been listening the last second. Yeah. But there was a kite festival up there not too long ago, a couple
7: Something
6: weeks ago.
7: Something happened, didn't they? No, it was just a very hot day, that's what it was.
6: Is that what it was?
7: The year before

0: before it was too windy and they had to cancel the kite festival. I don't know if they canceled it, but they had to cancel all the kites. It was too windy and cold. But this year they had it and it was actually warm and toasty. Our family went.
1: Too windy for kites.
0: Mm-hmm. It was too cold, I think.
2: Feels like Village Fest saying they have too much beer for the event.
1: Yeah, it's like, no, I need wind for the kites, but I guess too much is too
0: maybe
1: much.
0: Maybe too much, yeah.
1: Yeah, well, Job experienced a little bit too much. And then
0: that's how he felt.
1: That's how he felt, yep. Anyways. Where are you guys at in the book of Job?
0: Chapter 39, I think. Is that this week that we're working on right now?
2: Yeah, I know this current episode, after chapters and chapters of Job kind of calling out for God and unfortunately just getting his friends giving terrible advice.
1: We go through that sometimes though too, right? We're like, God, I really need you right now. Yeah. I really need you. And for whatever reason, and again, it's beyond our comprehension sometimes, God makes us sit and wait. Yeah. Mm-hmm. And it's for something. And most of the time, all the time, it's for our own good. Yeah. But God will make us wait sometimes.
2: Mm-hmm. I also... was at church this Sunday, the one we went to, but they were talking about sometimes you go someplace or you're expecting God to talk to you because you're surrounded, you're at church, you're at some area where you feel like I'm up in the mountains, you know, and I feel like God should talk, and sometimes it doesn't happen, but God talks to you in the mundane mm-hmm. normalcy of life, and we just listening and ready for it in that portion?
1: It's funny, I've been up to like men's retreats up in Fraser Park up in the mountains going, I'm expecting God to be up here in this mountain, right? And it's like, okay, I barely think I heard from him. But then I'll be driving, and God will talk to me in like a turn signal.
0: Yeah.
1: Because I'll get mad, like, you didn't turn on your turn signal. And God's like, I don't use turn signals sometimes for you, JR. I'm like, don't like when you do that, God.
0: Yeah, I'm reading a book right now, and it talks about just like spending that time in prayer and quiet with God every day and coming to it not necessarily expecting to hear something. You just kind of, I'm giving you this time, God, and just to be with you and spend this time and to focus on you. And I loved the part it talked about how much joy must that bring God when someone chooses to dedicate their time to him mm-hmm. versus all of the distractions that we could be partaking of instead.
1: Oh yeah. There's a lot of them. There's plenty of things to keep you busy. That's for sure. But then God finally does show up for Job.
0: Yes.
1: And that's where he starts his, I am God. Mm-hmm. Is that where you guys are at?
0: Yes. Yeah. Where were you when I laid the foundations of the earth?
1: And it's true, right?
2: Mm-hmm. And there's also the talk of, yes, some of it's directed maybe towards Job, but is some of it directed towards his friends as well? Elihu in the previous chapter is almost taking the role of like, I'm speaking for God for you, and him coming in going, wait a minute. What you're saying, this isn't it. So kind of setting the tone for everyone. Saying, you know, before you make these assumptions and you start speaking on my behalf, are you really speaking on my behalf for Job?
1: Yeah.
2: Or are you just speaking out of your own judgment and biases?
1: And we do that a lot, I think, because we're humans, right? And so when we're trying to help somebody and have an understanding from God, we're only doing it from another human's mm-hmm. perspective. Mm-hmm. And so I think that's hard sometimes. And God is God. So, I mean, what do you do in that case? They're like, sorry, God.
2: Yeah, what they say in the South, like, oh, bless your soul, is actually like, it doesn't mean that. It means something else when they say that to you.
0: I love how the friends, though, you know, as much hate as we give the friends and judgment, and rightly so, they did something really beautiful at the beginning when they just sat in silence for an entire week with their friend who was suffering. And I was reading, he was probably like sitting in like the city dump mm-hmm. And a really unsavory area. And they went and they were with him and they spent that time just being quiet. And that's the part that we should take away as an example.
1: Yeah, no, I read that too this weekend because like I said, we were going over the book of Job, and he was just using it to explain why do good things happen to bad people kind of a situation. But when we were reading that first part and talking about how they came, and at first they just sat there with him. Mm-hmm. They just sat there, just were with him. And sometimes that's all you need too, is you don't need somebody to sit there and try to make you feel better, or you don't need somebody to sit there and try to explain to you what just happened or why it happened or what's going to happen next. Sometimes you just need to sit there and mm-hmm. just have somebody, a friend next to you, just being there for you. You know what
0: just
1: I mean?
0: Just being a shoulder to cry on.
1: Yeah, and his friends did that. And then they went into
0: they messed it up, yeah.
1: So what can we expect next week in the episode?
0: So God's continuing to talk to Job and say, basically laying out all of the things that he's done. And so that's this week is chapter 39. And then next week will be chapter 40 where Job

0: does have to answer, because Job says, answer me like a man. That's what God's telling Job. Like, hey, come on. You wanted to ask me. You wanted to have this conversation. Let's have it. Where were you? Were you there when I did all of this? Do you know all of these things? Nope, you don't. I do. So go ahead. What is it you'd like to say to me now? And Job has a response for God, and it's something along the lines of, you're right, God. Like, you are God, and I am not, and I cannot understand all these things. But I do know that you are good, and you are merciful. And I think that's what we have to come back to with the questions that we have about why does evil exist, and why do horrible, unjust things happen? I mean, absolutely horrific things in our world happen. But we have a God who is fully just. He will bring righteousness and justice to every aspect of our world. And we have to trust him that he will do that, and that he is even more loving. We think that we're more loving because we wouldn't allow this happen, but God is more loving than we are. He is love. So we have to get rid of that hubris and come to God with that attitude instead.
1: Yeah, yeah, because bad things, it's hard to explain to that, because when you get into religion and you start finding God, and you expect everything to be perfect sometimes, right? And it's like, oh, well, I'm doing everything right. God, why isn't it working? Why isn't it figuring out? Why can't everything be right? I'm doing everything right, or at least I'm trying to do everything right. Why isn't it right? And we have a hard understanding sometimes of trying to figure out why things are happening to us, instead of going, okay, this is happening to me, and it's okay, and it's going to be okay, and I know there's a reason. I don't understand this reason, and I may never understand this reason on this side of heaven. I may never understand it. We have to, I think, come to grips with that sometimes and going, look, some things are just not going to be able to be explained to me.
0: No, and our human minds are not, they can't understand complete justice. They can't understand complete love, but God can. Yeah. And we can trust him with
1: that. I can't figure out why did that have to happen in Nepal? Why did that flood have to happen? Why is there over 1,000 people missing? I don't know.
2: Because we're putting that's one thing I always try to keep back in my mind, and I fail at a lot, is we're putting our metrics on what we think is doing right, what we think is a good life, what we think is, you know, this is what we expect out of a good life. We're using our kind of human westernized metrics to apply that. And do we know that that's actually the metrics that God's working with, you know? Yeah. And those don't line up. And there's tension between those two things. Mm-hmm. There's tension between what we think is the right way to live and the things that we should be doing right and what should come of that. And when they don't line up, there comes anger and there comes fear and there comes like, hey, what's going on? This isn't fair.
1: Yeah, you're right. Our measure of goodness isn't the same. It's probably not even close to what God's measure of goodness is.
2: And it may be something completely different.
1: Yeah.
2: You know, we have this idea of these actions that consider you a good person or not a good person. And sometimes that may be a little piece of it, but not the full pie, the full dessert.
1: Yeah. And looking into your heart, you know what I mean? And your heart posture and where that's at when you're doing good things. Are you doing good things?
0: Right.
1: Or what's the actual purpose behind you doing the good things? Is it to benefit yourself? Is it to benefit, you know what I mean?
2: Yeah.
1: And so where we might measure, hey, I'm doing these good things, yes, but for what and for who?
0: Yeah. Right.
2: You know? Don't smoke, drink, or chew, or run with girls that do. But maybe he's looking for, how are you?
1: That's boring. The kids are listening. Wait, yes, do not smoke, or any of those things.
2: But that's the idea. But that's what we get told a lot. But okay, how are we affecting the person that's hurting right now? Maybe that's the important piece, not the other parts that you think you're, I've eliminated this from my life. I'm a good boy now.
1: So. We'll never be good enough.
2: No.
1: And I think that's hard concept for people to grasp sometimes. You know what I mean? No matter how much good I do, it's still not going to be good enough.
2: And Job couldn't grasp that. And that's why his friends were thinking, you had to do something.
1: There was something.
2: You had to do something.
1: Like, what did you do to screw it up? You were living good. What'd you do? Did you kill an ox somewhere? What happened, Job? And nobody can figure it out. And do we ever get an answer? We don't.
0: To what question?
1: To Job.
0: Why?
1: No, we never do. Like, there's really, and I know you guys will close out Job here pretty soon, but you'll never really get a full reasoning of or closure, I think, on the story of Job.
2: No.
0: Just because evil exists in the world, and bad things do happen to good people.
1: Yes.
0: But God

0: is still in control.
1: Yes, he is.
2: He would have destroyed the squishy thing with the stress that he's ripping that thing up.
1: My squishy
2: thing. Yeah, give me more.
0: I'm going to pop a hole in that.
1: No, they're made for this.
0: Oh, okay.
1: See? You stretch it. See?
0: Oh, wow.
2: It's like Stretch Armstrong.
0: Very stretchy. Yeah.
1: See, I don't know the whole full take on the squishy.
2: No. Oh, the Stretch Armstrong, the arm would break and the goo in there, and you had to taste it.
1: I found a hand the other day. It was just a hand, and it reminded me of the Stretch Armstrong.
2: Yeah.
1: For whatever reason. I was like, this is just like a Stretch Armstrong.
2: And it would always break.
1: And it would always eventually break.
2: And that
1: break.
2: Clear goo would just leak out.
0: So that's what's wrong with you.
2: You have to figure out what is.
0: He said he tasted it. Yeah, I mean, I think we finally have our
1: answer. It's those chemicals.
2: Yeah. There are no more paint chips to eat.
1: This is good stuff for the kids to play with. And then just think, after all the hands it passes through, it's got to be so full of germs and everything.
0: Stuff.
1: So, yeah, get your kids hooked on those. They're watching you guys. Ask the kids.
0: Or not.
1: Boys, ask mom for a squishy, okay?
0: No.
1: When they get home.
0: Tell them to save up their own money.
1: You want a squishy.
0: And some of them are already in debt to me. So.
1: Matter of fact, next month I'll bring them some dumplings.
0: Oh, my God. Dumplings, like little squishy dumplings?
1: Little squishy dumplings,
0: oh my gosh,
1: yeah.
0: That's hilarious.
1: I've probably got about 30 of them on my table right now.
0: That's hilarious.
1: Yeah, because then it's the whole mystery thing where you don't know which one you're getting inside. And then they have
0: to make
1: it like the ultra rare, sparkly one.
0: Oh my gosh. Sparkly dumpling?
1: Yeah. And then it turns into
0: a drafter.
1: I've got enough dumplings to feed all of Southeast Asia right now. I'll just say that.
0: I could go for some dumplings right now. That sounds really good.
1: I have a cupcake.
0: No,
1: it's not the same.
0: I smelled that thing. It's not appetizing.
2: If it's the same as Stretch Armstrong, it doesn't taste good either.
1: Right?
0: Now we know.
1: I have a hot dog one, too.
2: Hot dog straw?
1: Hot dog squishy. And just, they happen. I'll get you guys some. I'll get the boys some. Don't worry. Don't worry, Mom and Dad. I got you guys. I got you guys.
2: If you're confused out there saying, I thought this was a Faith Friday, this is kind of how every podcast ends, is she tries to do something and I just derail her. It's my job.
1: That's what we do right here. Leave it up to us guys. We figure it out every time. Thanks, you guys, for stopping by.
0: Thanks,
1: appreciate it so much. We'll see you again next month.
0: Yeah, we'll be here.
1: We'll be wrapping up Job and moving into. Are we just going straight in order?
0: TBD.
1: Ooh, we'll find out. You guys got a
0: TBA, we'll say, to be announced.
1: Find out next month when they return. Just Mad Productions, Justin and Madeline Jansen. They do the greatest stories ever told. It's a family Bible podcast. You can find it wherever you listen to podcasts. New episodes every Wednesday, right?
0: That's right.
2: But you can listen any other day as well.
0: There's a whole lot of them at this point, actually. If you've never listened, you can listen every day for a while.
1: Go back, start at the beginning.
0: Yeah.
1: You can start at Genesis.
0: Genesis 1.
1: Right there in the beginning, listen with your kids. They're not that long. They're 25, 30
0: minutes.
1: They
0: were longer to begin with. They were closer to 25, 30. And now we try and keep them right around 20.
1: Yeah, it's good. It's a good thing to listen to, like maybe on the car ride somewhere.
0: Absolutely.
1: Going to dinner, picking up the kids from school.
0: Home from school. That was my favorite thing because everyone's already exhausted and it was just a
1: good little
0: calming thing to listen to.
1: So you guys go check it out wherever you listen to podcasts, or you can also catch it on YouTube as well, right?
0: Yeah, you can listen there. There's no video. We're not that advanced, sorry.
1: We'll get them some video too. We'll get it all
0: one day.
1: But you guys go check it out. It's the greatest stories ever told, Just Mad Productions. They'll be back in a month. On the other side, we'll find out what we learned today and find out what we're doing next week.

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2: And we're back.
3: We are back.
2: August is here.
3: Finally, August.
2: Pools are open.
3: Unbelievable.
2: Spray parks are open, keeping cool.
3: Four shopping months till Christmas.
2: Speaking of that, why if you go to a big box hardware store, they have Halloween stuff out.
3: Yeah, already.
2: Seriously, come on out to California Fruit Depot. That's why we're here.
3: Please
2: we're advertising
3: exactly.
2: California Fruit Depot. Phenomenal shakes, smoothies, fresh fruit, nuts, vegetables.
3: Come get your nuts.
2: Yeah, come on out. But I want to thank everybody for our 4th of July fan fest that we had 20 to 25,000 people.
3: 25. The Highway Patrol estimate, I don't remember.
2: That was a good time.
3: It was amazing.
2: And the big question of the day was, why don't people carve watermelons? I mean, that is... of age-old question.
3: It is a very good question.
2: Come on out to California Fruit Depot. Let's talk about it in depth.
3: Yeah.
2: And seriously, let's start carving watermelons. Spray a little bug spray like off in there, and you're not going to attract anything.
3: Perfect.
2: It's good to go.
3: 119.
2: Google us, California Fruit Depot. Come on out. We're local.
3: See ya.
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0: 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Justin and Madeline Jansen, you guys go check it out. They have a new episode that comes out every Wednesday, and they come out and they come on this show every last Friday of the month. So I want to thank them for taking time out of their schedules to do that. Always appreciate them. They are my favorite guests. 661-842-5376, 661-842-KERN. Let's check the text messages before we get out of here for the week.
1: What's up, fellas? This is your bud Cisco. In regards to X2, they changed the trains, added music, and the fire feature to the ride, also repainted it. It was my favorite ride there. Such a sweet ride for sure.
0: Yeah, it was, like I said, it was probably one
2: fun.
0: Of the, yeah, it was fun as all get out, dude. One of the, and even though it scared me, I loved it.
1: Which is why I'm telling you right now, you're going to remember me when this happens, but
0: they better not.
1: It's going to happen, dude.
0: Then they're going to get sued again.
1: Dude, Colossus burnt down, literally burnt down.
0: I know.
1: And they rebuilt it and renamed it.
0: And it's actually cool.
1: Reopened.
0: It's pretty cool, actually.
1: It is. I love it the way it is now.
0: Yeah.
1: And that's my point. They will find a way to safe this ride up, change the color, change everything. Because, I mean, they're also hurting for money. Let's be honest.
0: Are.
1: It's Six Flags. They're not exactly raking in dough like Disneyland is.
0: Nobody is, but.
1: No, exactly. But the point being, like, they're going to do something to keep that ride alive. That is one of their biggest
0: rides.
1: That's
0: one
1: of their most favorite rides of most of the patrons there. They will find a way to bring it back.
0: Yeah, that's one of the premier rides there. But I don't know. Nobody died on Colossus when it burned, though. That's the thing. Somebody died on this. Back in June of 2020.
1: Kid died on Superman multiple times, and they kept that thing open forever.
0: Well, it's not anymore.
1: Well, that recently closed, but that's for a completely different reason.
0: Back on June 23rd of 2022, this kid, what's his full name here? Christopher Howley, rode X2 with his younger brother and cousin when the coaster suddenly, abruptly, and violently jolted to a halt at the end of the ride, according to the lawsuit. After exiting, Howley struggled with his balance and reportedly complained that his head hurt. He was rushed to Henry Mayo Newhall Hospital with a severe brain injury and died the following day. The terms of the settlement were not disclosed. Hospital officials declined to comment on any of the things. X2 has been closed since mid-July, and park officials have declined to comment on the CNN report, and they have confirmed the ride remained closed while Cal OSHA investigation was ongoing.
1: See, that's going to be the thing. Now, depending on what OSHA finds out.
0: If OSHA clears it, because OSHA has cleared Splash Mountain, Tiana's Bayou, whatever we call it
1: exactly.
0: Now. We don't need seatbelts on that thing. We just need knuckleheads to quit trying to jump off the ride.
1: And they put
0: a new sign up.
1: And they're doing a lot better about that because I've seen multiple videos now since that incident.
0: Oh, yeah,
1: where they stop it immediately
0: get you
1: tell
0: off.
1: The kid get off.
0: And kick you out.

0: and it says, the new sign says, no standing on the ride. You will be thrown out of the park. Like, dang. So,
1: stops. Oh, it's what they need to do. You have to set these boundaries.
0: Yeah, I just don't know if this one's going to
1: open. Again, this is a different thing. This is clearly probably just them being lazy about the maintenance of these carts and how they're run and the tracks, but still.
0: I don't know. It says, according to CNN, who put out this report, the coaster, which reaches speeds up to 76 miles per hour as it races through disorienting drops and inversion, has been linked to more than a dozen reports of serious injuries and hospitalizations over nearly two decades.
1: Oh, yeah.
0: That doesn't. No. That's not something you put out on the thing like to promote the ride, though. Like, yeah, you're going
1: to
0: be.
1: They don't put it out there to promote it.
0: I don't think you're going to promote it this way, Chris. You will be scared to death. Literally. We promise somebody has died on this ride. Like, that does. I don't think that entices people, more people, to want to get on.
1: Again, I'm not saying they're using that as their, you know, their marketing ploy. So I said, they'll safen this thing up. They'll probably get rid of the rotating chairs and make it a little more safe.
0: That doesn't make it fun, then. If you take away the chairs, then.
1: And you'll find a way to make it safer for people to go on.
0: Yeah, I think you just need more head restraints.
1: Yeah, exactly.
0: That's all.
1: Make it padded cushions.
0: Yeah, something where your head doesn't move around so much. I don't know. Let's go ahead and get out of here for the day. Thank you guys for hanging out this week. Thanks to all of our guests this week for stopping by. Thanks to today's guests, Justin and Madeline Jansen. Check out their podcast, The Greatest Stories Ever Told. Find it wherever podcasts are, plus on YouTube as well. You guys have a good weekend. Be good to each other out there. Stick around. The Ralph Bailey Show is next. It's Friday, so that means... what's his name again? Oh, yeah. Rick Bentley. I'm just messing with you, Rick. This is the JR Show, Lily. Dad loves you.
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3: News this hour from Town Hall. I'm Keith Peters in Washington. Campaigning in Houston today, House Speaker Mike Johnson says this week's election of more Democratic Socialist candidates in primary elections in Florida and Oklahoma are a major warning sign for America as the midterms approach. On the Salem News program this week on Capitol Hill with Tony Perkins, the Louisiana Republican says voters better wake up as to how many radicals could end up in the next Congress.
4: Look, you can count them now. I mean, scores of these candidates coming up through the system at the state level, at congressional level, almost 40 of them now have prevailed, and sadly, in the Democrat Party. They're taking the party over, and this is not a game. It's not a flash in the pan. This isn't a, you know, New York City thing. We are now literally locked into a contest to determine whether we're going to keep our republic, to keep the country as it is, or to break this thing down to the foundation and go towards communism.
3: Speaker Johnson's full interview will be heard when This Week on Capitol Hill is broadcast beginning at 10 a.m. Eastern Time Saturday on the Salem News Channel. Caroline Leavitt leaves her job as President Trump's White House press secretary to spend more time with her children, and she has some advice for the next press secretary. Correspondent Laura Winters reports.
5: Caroline Leavitt leaving the podium at the White House with some advice for the next press secretary who will work for President Trump.
6: I will give my advice to whomever assumes the job. You know, I think it's most important in this job to understand that President Trump is his own best spokesperson. We joke, Stephen Chung and me, that he is the true communications director and press secretary here at the White House.
5: For now, Leavitt plans to stay home to care for her four-month-old baby daughter and two-year-old son. Laura Winters reporting.
3: On Wall Street, the Dow down by 9 points. The NASDAQ dropped 138. The S&P 500 lower by 19. 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
3: I'm Rob Archer. Kern County businesses will soon have a chance to apply for newly available liquor licenses. The State Department of Alcoholic Beverage Control says Kern County is getting 25 new general licenses for bars or restaurants, along with 25 inter-county transfers and one new off-sale license. Applications will be accepted September 14th through the 25th. If more people apply than there are licenses available, the state will hold a virtual drawing. Filing fee for a new general license is nearly $20,000. Bakersfield police are asking for help identifying three people accused of stealing golf equipment and other property from a vehicle on Harris Road. Police say the theft happened back on August 19th at an apartment complex near Buena Vista Road. Investigators have released some pictures of the suspects and their car, described as an older black Chevrolet or GMC Yukon. Friday night football comes with new security rules across the Kern High School District. Students need school-issued ID. Backpacks and large bags are banned, and all other bags can be searched. The district says there will be more security and law enforcement at stadiums, and spectators have to stay in designated areas. Garces Memorial is also screening everyone entering its stadium for tonight's home game against Wasco. The Kern County Sheriff's Office says the 14-year-old girl reported missing from Mojave has been found. Jordan Battles had last been seen Thursday near Sierra Highway and Enyo Street. The Sheriff's Office announced this morning that she'd been located. Bakersfield should reach about 95 to 97 today. Skies are staying partly cloudy with dry weather continuing through the weekend. I'm Rob Archer in the Kern Newsroom with news every half hour and when it breaks on News Talk 96.1 and AM 1230 KERN.
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7: 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Chris Burdick is producing the show on this Friday, 28th day of August, and a busy show it is. Coming up at the bottom of the hour, as per usual, Rick Bentley, KGET Entertainment reporter, will join us. Then at 4 o'clock, Thrive and Purpose, a local organization that Terry Akawili, a good friend of this program and this station, heads up. She will tell us all about that. It's going on tomorrow. We'll talk with her at 4 o'clock. And the jury in the Lindsey Clancy triple murder case has been sent home for the weekend. They are still deliberating. First, second degree murder charges or possibly manslaughter. And again, really, it comes down to whether she's going to go to prison or whether she'll be institutionalized. I'm beginning to panic about my Dodgers, or should I say for most of us, our Dodgers. We blew another great pitching performance by Yoshinobu Yamamoto last night, losing 1-0.

0: And I told you how Mike Big Dog Parent, an equal fervent Dodger fan, sent me our record. We are very close to being the best record in all of baseball. We're two games back from Milwaukee, and I think we're two games up, or maybe just one game up. I don't even know. That last night loss may make us one game up on Atlanta. But we're in a pretty good position, having said that, looking overall. But when you look closer and you look at our record against good teams, and when I say good teams, I'm just talking about teams that are above 500. You know, you could be, how many games are there? Almost 162 so far. You could be 60 and 61, 61 and 60. That's above 500, and the Dodgers aren't beating those teams. We got swept by Boston. We damn near got swept by Milwaukee. We lost 3 of 4 to Milwaukee. And now we go down to Marietta because the Braves do not play in Atlanta. They do not play in Atlanta. They used to. When I was going to Fulton County Stadium, which was a dump, it was in Atlanta. When they went to Turner Field, it was in Atlanta. But this Truist Field, that's not, what did I say, Marietta? It might be Smyrna, actually. I don't know, let's find out, shall we? Please stand by. Hey, Siri, where do the Atlanta Braves play?
1: The Braves are playing the Rockies at Truist Park in Atlanta, Georgia.
0: Oh, she did say Truist Park in Atlanta, Georgia. But it's not Atlanta. Hey, Siri, where is Truist Park located?
1: The only option I found is Truist Park on
2: Cumberland, Georgia. Avenue,
0: in Cumberland? Oh, that's my part of the woods. I used to work at the Cumberland Mall.
2: 755 Battery Avenue.
0: I used to work out there. I almost died driving to the Cumberland Mall. And it's uniquely and ironically tied to the Dodgers. I think I've told this story before. It's 1981, and the Dodgers are playing the Montreal Expos for an opportunity to get to the World Series, and it's pouring rain. And it's one of the days of the, I think, about 15-week occupation I had at the Foot Locker. Is the Foot Locker the referee?
2: Yes.
0: Okay, at the Foot Locker at the Cumberland Mall. I lasted about 12, 13 weeks. I can't do customer service, particularly at that age. I was what, 81? I was 19? Are you kidding? A 19-year-old Ralph Bailey putting shoes on people? Can you see that, really? For about 12, 13 weeks, because I was getting a check, so, you know, didn't have to call home as much. But it's pouring rain. I mean, like a Georgia pouring rain, where your windshield wipers are going like this and you can barely see. And I am scooched down listening to the national feed of the Dodger-Montreal Expos game. And Rick Monday, Mo, who people are worried about, he left the ball game the other night mysteriously, and they said it was an illness, and they didn't really say much more. So let's say a prayer for Mo, if he is suffering. But anyway, who I got to meet at Vero Beach, you've heard that story, made my whole week at Vero Beach the week I was down there when I was coming out of the Dodger administrative office, and he and Ross Newhand were walking. Ross Newhand, he's a Times reporter. Ross Porter were walking into the administrative building, and Mr. Monday said, "Hi, Ralph." "Oh, hi, Mr. Monday." Made my day. Anyway, I'm driving. It's a 3-2 count. We're down by one, and Mo hits a 2-run home run, and I go nuts. I jump up, and I kind of turned the wheel as I jumped up in pouring rain on the freeway and just started fishtailing. And I mean, I'm just like this, fishtailing down the freeway. And I was smart enough and had been taught enough. What don't you do when you start fishtailing in the rain, Chris Burdick?
2: Try to correct it.
0: Or
2: drive against it.
0: Or, right? Most importantly,
2: I thought you're supposed to turn into the skid, right?
0: You are, but don't brake.
2: Oh.
0: Most people will slam on their brakes.
2: Yeah.
0: Do not brake. He's right. If you're spinning left, stay left. Don't overcorrect, because you'll flip that damn thing. Just kind of steady it out.

Because most people, when they start going left, they just instinctively jerk it right, and that's how you flip a freaking car. But I really damn near thought I was going to die that day, and I was going to blame Rick Mundy. In fact, I told him this story when I went to Vero Beach. I said, Mr. Mundy, you know, you almost killed me. He said, how'd I do that, Ralph? I said, I was on my way to work in the rain in Atlanta, Georgia, when you hit that home run to beat the Expos, and I freaked out in my car, and I damn near flipped it. And he slapped me on the knee. And he said, that's a funny story, Ralph. I'm sorry I did that to you. So we're going to talk with George Culver at 5 o'clock, to make a long story short, and get his thoughts on where we stand. Should we be panicked? Will Smith is coming back, like I said, down in Oklahoma City the other day. He threw out a runner and hit a two-run home run. So he is much needed. But, you know, the bullpen is vulnerable. The hitting just isn't there. Two nights ago, we had the bases loaded consecutive innings and didn't get a run. Max Muncy swung at a 3-2 pitch with the bases loaded that would have hit a right-handed batter. I mean, we're just lunging at pitches. The batting approach is horrible. And I'm starting to worry. You know, we have the reason that our record this year is better than it has been in the past is because the National League West sucks. That's why the Padres aren't competitive, but the Giants aren't competitive. Nobody in the West is competitive. So, of course, when we play the Giants, the Rockies, the Diamonds, we're going to win 2 out of 3 every single time, if not sweep them. But again, go take a look at our record against teams 500 and above. We're underwater. I think we're like 30-33. And again, like I said, we're getting swept. We're not losing series. We got swept by the Red Sox at home. We got swept by Atlanta. We got damn near swept by the Brewers. And unfortunately, these are some of the very teams that if we're going to three-peat, that we're going to have to beat. So I am concerned. We'll get the thoughts of George Culver at the 5 o'clock hour. Jasmine Crockett, in typical petty black girl fashion, is not supporting her fellow Democrat, James Tellerico, which, of course, is good news for Ken Paxton. We'll talk about that race because Trump is going to Texas to support Tellerico. He's just thrown in a ton of money, Paxton, to support Paxton. And he's just thrown, Trump administration, just thrown a ton of money into that Senate race, which, again, each one of these races that I discuss are pivotal to determine who's going to control the Senate. That one up in Alaska, that Ken Mettler race up in Alaska with the two Dan Sullivans running. Ohio, John Hurd is losing to one-time Democratic Senator Sherrod Brown. I think Tellerico's going to win in Texas. Roy Cooper's going to win in North Carolina. Iowa is still up for grabs. We have no idea what Susan Collins is going to do in Maine. It is going to be extremely close, but you know, for a nerd like me, it's going to be fun to watch. It really, really is. Let's go ahead and take our first break of the day on this Friday. Get started. We will talk about kind of an unfortunate beginning to the show, if I must admit. Today is the 6-month anniversary of Epic Fury. A short-term excursion that the president assured us would take 4 to 6 weeks. Now there's no end in sight. As I've said constantly since this thing got off track, it's not that I didn't support the idea of getting after these people for 47 years of terrorism, supporting it, bargaining it out to the cheapest buyer, these proxies that are bottling up that whole region, but the manner in which it was operated. There was no plan. They were drunk as skunks from Venezuela and thought that they would walk into a country just a little bigger than Texas and absolutely decimate these people in a matter of weeks. Well, it hasn't happened. And now the economic sanctions are kicking in. I'll tell you what I think of that when we come back. And Mr. Bentley has already arrived. He is the new Daniel Petrie. I don't think anybody beats Petrie. Daniel used to be here like almost 45 minutes before his time. In fact, Petrie would get here so early, Turnipseed was his segment is before Petrie's, but Petrie would beat

0: term seat here. So we're about to hand over the Daniel Petrie Award for early arrivals to Rick Bentley. We'll talk to him in just a matter of minutes. You're listening on a Friday. Can anyone tell I'm in good spirits? Despite the fact that in 48 hours I could be told I have cancer. Let's all say a prayer against that. Boy. A little nervous about that, but we'll worry about that Sunday night. Quick timeout, coming right back. It's TRBS right here on News Talk 96.1 at AM 1230. 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
2: Everything about Dolly Parton still is awesome. The headline they had was, there's one thing we can all agree on, Dolly Parton. That was a magical human being right there. There might be people like trying to pretend, and I hope there are people out there that are inspired by her life and times, that try to be a little bit more Dolly Parton.
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0: You know, I got to apologize for the farce that I put on yesterday when I asked you guys, hey, help me find a restaurant to take my friend to go to this weekend. Because as I conceded very late in the show yesterday, don't you all know where I'm going? Let's get real. I'm headed to KC Steakhouse tomorrow night. It's just this. In fact, my friend loves it there. I've taken her there before. And, you know, the girls treat us like family, as they do everyone that walks in the door. And it's just fun to be able to talk to Cassie, who comes by your table at some point, says hello. And then, as I talked about yesterday, you can make it really into two dates in one. You have a few cocktails at the bar with Liz. You go down, you sit, you have dinner. And then, after maybe even a dessert, you can go run next door to the Stockyard, sit down with Haley and have a craft cocktail, enjoy some live music from Lottie, who plays acoustic guitar. It's two dates in one. Where would you rather be than on F Street at KC Steakhouse? Longtime sponsors of the Ralph Bailey Show.
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6: You know, you outed yourself. I was listening to JR's show yesterday. You give him way much more black hipper music than you give me. You played, I listened to 2 segments, and the 2 songs you played in the 2 segments I heard was Biggie, and God, I forgot the other one. But it was ethnic as hell. And I'm like, what? I thought we were going blacker and older on this show.
7: It's the era. He was born in the 90s, or 80s and 90s.
6: I was alive in the 80s and 90s.
7: I was born in the 90s, so it's just, that's the era of music I pushed in that area.
6: Good. Googly Moogly. I was like, I ain't never heard Biggie in this from 3 to 6. Never.
7: Okay, first
6: unless,
7: off.
6: Unless he's producing.
7: I first started as your producer. You wanted nothing but oldies and all of that type of stuff.
6: Right.
7: So I didn't even think you liked Biggie.
6: We were moving away from the JR era, which was Biggie and Houdini and Run DMC.
7: See, if you wanted
6: but
7: that.
6: But now we need to move back to that era. As JR, we talk about this every time he produces. I ask him, why doesn't Chris get this ethnic? He's like, well, I know you a little better. You see what I'm saying? And I listen to 2 segments. I'm like, he gets 2 ethnic songs back to back. I get lucky if I get the Earth, Wind, and Fire. I got lucky if I get the Commodores.
7: You know what I'm saying? Lionel Richie's coming next, actually.
6: Yeah, you see what I'm saying? Lionel Richie. Man is 77 years old. Lionel Richie. I want some funk. Although you did give me some Parliament yesterday. That was pretty cool. That was pretty cool. I got a little P-Funk yesterday. I enjoyed that. But unfortunately, we've got to talk about the 6-month anniversary of this incredible war. It started November 28th. And, you know, if I had a dollar for every single time the president has said, they want to make a deal. They want to make a deal. We're close to a deal. We're about to sign a deal. At some point, even the most ardent Trump supporters are going to have to admit that you got to use the Q word. You got to use the Q word at this point. Unless you're telling me that victory is near, or you could even define to me what victory is, this is a quagmire. And this economic strangle that Scott Bessent has come up with is brilliant. I'm all supporting this. And from what we're hearing, it's working. Now, there's a good side and a bad side of this economic strangulation. A, it impacts the Iranians. And this is what makes this so difficult to deal with. And this is why all the presidents prior to Trump haven't tried what he is trying, because it's difficult to bring a regime to its knees who don't give a damn about its people. If the Iranians were concerned about his citizenry, this thing would have been over a long time ago. The bombing would have worked.

0: talking about a regime who's on record of having killed, I don't know what the number is because it always changes depending on who you're talking to, but at minimum 15 to some say 40,000 of their own residents that they've killed, shot, executed. So it is difficult to A, economically bring a regime like that down to its knees because they're still rich. The IRGC, they're still getting their money, even though there's some reports they're not getting paid, but you better know the upper echelon of that them are. There are other reports that there are gas lines now beginning in Tehran that remind us of the United States in the early 1970s. So the strangulation is working, but it's impacting the people. I'm just not sure it impacts the regime or the people in power. And again, as I suggested yesterday, it demands the question, why the hell did this, why was this not the first step? Why was bombing and conflict the very first thing that we tried? And the only thing that has kept this thing afloat, the only thing that has kept this thing from 87-97% disapproval as opposed to 65-70% is, and this is a difficult thing to say out loud because two casualties are too many, but the fact that the casualty number has been limited. Again, 18 dead service members are too many. But this hasn't been like Vietnam. We haven't seen body bags coming home on the daily. But if, in fact, the goal is to get the uranium, because I can you even tell me what the goal is now? Is it opening up the Strait of Hormuz? Well, that can't be the case because the president, I think erroneously and almost dishonestly, is saying that the Strait of Hormuz is open. So that can't be the goal. Is it to acquire the uranium? Well, I thought we destroyed that. I thought we deteriorated that with the first bombing. Does anybody truly think that there will become a point, particularly before the midterms or before even the end of the Trump administration, that suddenly the IRGC are going to wave the white flag? They're just going to say, we give. What do you need, Donald? That's not going to happen. That is not going to happen. And that is why it has always been difficult, as crazy as it sounds, for a much larger country, a much larger government to take over a smaller country inside its own country, whether it's in Vietnam, whether it's in Ukraine. Who would have thought the Ukrainians would still be fighting off the Russians after four, almost 5 years? Why? Because you're fighting for your life. And it's a little different with Russia and Ukraine because of the proximity, but this idea that I'm talking about is how this country started. If you study George Washington, he was a horrible military man and was defeated much more times than he ever won. But he was a genius because he knew all I have to do is be a pain in the ass of George III, and he'll get tired of dealing with us. Well, the Iranians know all they have to do is sustain this. And they've sustained our more severe punch. That's why I've told you months ago, there'll be no more bombing. There'll be no more bombing. Because the Trump administration knows we gave them just about our best punch, and they're still standing. And if you and this whole talk about decimating them and all this nonsense, it's not happening. I'm telling you, at this point, cut and run. Claim victory. Say the uranium is buried, cut, and run. I gotta run, but I gotta bring in Rick Bentley from KGET. Don't go anywhere.
1: With SRN News, I'm Keith Peters in Washington. The Trump administration is appealing a judge's decision that blocked an executive order limiting mail voting before the midterm elections. The court filing Friday comes after a federal judge in Boston handed down a new decision blocking President Trump's order for 2 weeks. The Supreme Court has allowed the administration to work on the plan but didn't decide whether it's legal. Rescuers on the Nepal-China border are pulling out

0: Flood survivors caked in dark brown mud while helicopters lift stranded people to safety. The neighboring countries raced Friday to respond to catastrophic flash floods that have killed nearly 600 people and left almost 2,500 missing. On Wall Street, the Dow down by 9 points, the NASDAQ dropped 138, the S&P lower by 19. This is SRN News.
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2: I'm Rob Archer. Kern County businesses will soon have a chance to apply for more liquor licenses. The state is making 25 new general licenses available, along with 25 inter-county transfers and one new off-sale license. Bakersfield police are looking for three people accused of stealing golf equipment and other property from a vehicle on Harris Road. Investigators have released surveillance pictures of the suspects. The Kern County Sheriff's Office says the 14-year-old girl reported missing from Mojave has been found. Jordan Battles had last been seen yesterday near Sierra Highway and Enyo Street. Kern County Animal Services and the Kern County Library have teamed up for a summer program called Tales for Tales, letting kids read books to shelter dogs and cats. I'm Rob Archer in the Kern Newsroom with news every half hour and when it breaks on News Talk 96.1 and AM 1230 KERN.
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0: And don't it feel good? It does feel good. It even feels almost good outside.
1: Yeah.
0: Temperature's starting to come down.
1: Yeah.
0: It'll be in the 90s this weekend. I'm looking forward to that.
1: 80s next week.
0: Is that right?
1: Yes.
0: Will I jinx us if I say summer is behind us?
1: Yes.
0: Yeah, so I won't say that.
1: I've lived here long enough to know that even when you get down to 80s, it's like, and then, oh, we're back to 127.
0: Yeah, September can get hot. Because I remember
1: at the fair
0: and Village Fest.
1: Yep.
0: And just the number of people that are out there, and even at night, it can be a little uncomfortable.
1: Yeah.
0: It really can be.
1: How are you doing? It's been a tough week, I'm sure, for you.
0: Not really. Why?
1: Well,
0: I've had tougher ones, I'll tell you that.
1: We lost Andrew Eastman, and it's got to be just crushing you.
0: I have no idea who Andrew Eastman is unless it has something to do with photography.
1: Oh, my gosh. I can't believe you saying, I'm the greatest Godfather fan on the planet, not knowing who Andrew Eastman is.
0: Andrew Eastman has something to do with The Godfather?
1: She was the casting director.
0: Come on, Rick.
1: But she passed.
0: The casting director?
1: She passed away this week.
0: If you named some of the producers, I could come up with their names. But the casting director?
1: You know, I'm sure you said.

0: watched those credits 4,000 times. You've probably read her name many a time.
1: That's true.
0: So, yeah.
1: I do know a very, I went to high school with a girl whose mother was a very famous casting director. Oh, God. She cast Charlie's Angels.
0: Lynn?
1: She was married to, you'll know this, she was married to Mr. Valenti, the guy that started the rating, Jack Valenti. She was married to Jack. Oh. Renee, oh, God. I cannot remember her last name. But she was a very famous casting director in the 70s and the 80s. And she was married to Jack Valenti, who was a very famous man. He was part of the Johnson administration. And then somehow he got involved with Hollywood. And he was responsible for the
0: rating system.
1: P? I don't
0: know what I'm talking about. That's right. This film, I've rated many a movie P. It is pure P.
1: Pure P. Pure Renee. P. I can't remember. Anyway.
2: I got Mary Margaret Valenti.
1: Who was the casting director for the Charlie's Angels?
2: She's the wife of Jack.
0: Yeah. Welcome to
1: Jack Valenti.
2: Yeah.
1: And what's her name?
2: Mary Margaret.
1: No.
0: Welcome to the Obscurity.
1: Is that his
0: hour.
1: Only wife?
2: I'm checking. She has credits on IMDb, so I'm assuming she's something. Give me one second.
1: I remember her name being Renee.
0: I'm glad I started this conversation.
1: I know.
0: Yeah.
1: Yeah, the audience is too.
0: Yeah. It's also been tough. We also lost Peter Cullen.
1: You know, I was not a big fan. You know who's a bigger fan of Peter Cullen?
0: Well, he should be.
1: Burdick here.
0: Yeah.
1: Transformers? He was posting pictures of Tim Cullen all over his Facebook.
2: No, that's
1: Instagram.
2: Tim Curry.
1: Tim Curry, I mean.
0: Yeah, oh, yeah, no.
2: No, yeah, Peter Cullen, I am also a massive fan.
0: He is...
1: Oh, wait, I'm mixing him up. Tim Curry. Now, who is Peter Cullen?
0: Voice of Optimus Prime in Transformers.
2: And Eeyore.
1: Of course.
0: Yeah.
2: He's actually, he was quite a bit.
0: Had one of the greatest voices. That Optimus Prime voice, boy, that is just amazing.
1: I have no idea who you two are talking about. I have never felt so stupid in my life.
0: All right, how about Shelley Fabre passed away this week?
1: Of course I know Shelley Fabre. I love Shelley Fabre.
0: Yeah.
1: I talked about that earlier in the week. She, you know, my first encounter with her was during the Elvis movies.
0: Yeah.
1: Wasn't she in like three or four of them?
0: I think three.
1: Three?
0: Yeah.
1: Like, I know Clambake, and we couldn't figure out the name of the one where she's the daughter of a gangster, and she wants to go to Fort Lauderdale, and Elvis's band works for the gangster.
0: Isn't that Girls, Girls, Girls?
1: Is that what it is?
0: I think it
1: that's,
0: is.
1: That sounds right. You're right. You're right. I think it is. That's one of my favorites.
0: Yeah.
1: And Elvis, so the gangster hires Elvis's band to play in Fort Lauderdale to keep an eye on Shelley Fabre, his daughter.
0: And that's like putting a coyote in the chicken farm.
1: Exactly. Yeah. Yeah. And that's where the hijinks begins. That's a pretty good Elvis film.
0: Yeah.
1: That's one of the better Elvis films, because those series of films weren't very good.
0: Yeah, and then we also lost J.P. Morgan.
1: Really? That I did not know.
0: Yeah.
1: Wow.
0: Famous for?
1: A number of things. She was a great star on Hollywood Squares. She was a great feature on The Gong Show.
0: The Gong Show is what I remember.
1: She was great on The Tonight Show.
0: Yep.
1: She was just one of those characters who really didn't.
0: Yeah, when I saw her on The Gong Show, it was like, well, why are you? Who are you?
1: Yeah, exactly.
0: She
1: wasn't really a movie star.
0: She was on The Gong Show for 2 years. Do you know why she got fired?
1: She said something rude to Chuck.
0: Nope.
1: Why'd she get whacked?
0: She exposed her breasts to Gene the Dancing Machine.
1: Really?
0: Yes.
1: And Gene the Dancing Machine was one of the best parts of the thing.
0: Exactly.
1: That was...
0: It would just come out, and it's like, oh, it's Gene.
1: And Chuck's introduction was the best. Yeah. It's that time for Gene the Dancing Machine! And this old black guy would come out,
0: just
1: who couldn't even dance.
0: Yeah, but it was great.
1: And it was great.
0: Yeah, well, that's what got him fired.
1: I'm sorry. We're reminiscing. I'm sorry.
0: Well, that's, you know, it's
1: that's what got her whacked, really?
0: Yeah. Yeah.
1: She flashed Gene.
0: Yep.
1: That's typical. But who do you think you have? That's J.P. Morgan.
0: Well, and it's
1: that was her character.
0: It's The Gong Show.
1: Thank you.
0: I could see if it was the, you know,
1: Meet the Press.
0: The Catholic Hour something.
1: Exactly.
0: You know, come on.
1: But, Face the Nation.
0: Exactly. So.
1: Wow.
0: Or Don't Face the Nation. Show that. Staying abreast of the news today on Face the Nation, we have J.P. Morgan.
1: That's funny, yeah.
0: Yeah, it's just one of those,

0: We were talking about, you know, settlers seem to always die in threes. And I think they're now dying in half dozens. And
1: well, yeah, because that generation just before me.
0: Yeah, we're seeing.
1: Who made the 70s and the 80s, again, I think the best period of motion pictures. They're dying off.
0: Yeah. You know? Yeah, because every time we see it, it's like so-and-so was 80. So-and-so was 87. Mm-hmm. I think JP was like in her 90s.
1: Yeah.
0: So, yeah.
1: I mean, when we were kids, if a celebrity like Dolly Parton lived to be 80, we would have said in the 70s and the 80s, wow, she lived a great life.
0: Yeah.
1: Now, it's like, oh, 80?
0: Yeah, that, yeah.
1: Like she has still had some life left.
0: Trust me.
1: You know?
0: As I get closer to that number, it's like, oh, that's young. Come
1: exactly.
0: On. Yeah.
1: Exactly. My mother's 84. Yeah. She's still hanging on. You know, I think in 10, 15, 20 years, people are going to be living to 100 pretty regularly.
0: Yeah.
1: I really do.
0: There is going to be something discovered in our genetic makeup that'll slow the process down.
1: I think they already have. And it's called Wegovy.
0: Well, yeah, it could be.
1: Because I think weight is the main issue in longevity.
0: They kill so many
1: people.
0: It's
1: difficult to grow old, fat, and obese. And I don't mean a little overweight. No, I mean, you know, people that are like I was. I was 265 at one point. 5'11", 265. That ain't good.
0: That ain't good at all.
1: Particularly when you have the genetic history. So I think we're already on that process. I really do.
0: Yeah. We had a cardiologist on the show today on Studio 17, and the first thing he said was that if you want a long life, exercise, and eat right, and then sleep, get good sleep.
1: Yeah.
0: And he said those are three simple things. If you do that, you're gonna have a better chance of being healthy. He didn't say that was gonna make sure you're healthy, but give you a better shot at it.
1: That's what scares me because I'm somewhat of an insomniac.
0: Yeah. See, I don't like to sleep. If I get 4 or 5 hours, I have really got all I want.
1: Yeah.
0: And I know that's not necessarily good.
1: That's how I was living.
0: Yeah.
1: And now I might be a little bit more hyper today because I got a good 8 hours last night.
0: I would say, you're energized.
1: Yeah. See, what I've done, I've just backed everything up where I would start the sleep process around 11, 11:30, and then get to bed, like sleep, like 1:30, 2 in the morning.
0: Yeah.
1: Now I'm starting the process around 9:30, 10. When the Dodger game's over, it's time to go to bed.
0: Okay.
1: You know, and now I go to bed at 10. I'm asleep by midnight, and I'm up at 7. That's a good 7 hours.
0: Yeah. But, yeah, again, two more big, you know, we obviously lost Dolly this week, and and I know you're not a big, you know, you're not a big fan of Tim Curry, but for a lot of people out there, you know, Rocky Horror Picture Show is just one of their favorites.
1: I was telling Chris, I was in sixth grade when that broke.
0: Oh.
1: And we had a girl on our bus. I went to private school, so we had to wear uniforms. And every Friday, she would come on the bus with a bag of clothes and a pack of rice.
0: Ah.
1: And I always wondered, but you know, you don't, when you're in sixth grade, you don't talk to a senior.
0: No.
1: That's just unheard of.
0: Yeah.
1: Finally, you know me, I don't give a damn. I said, Lori, okay, I get the clothes. You don't want to go anywhere in your damn gray and white uniform. But what's the bag of rice about? And she goes, she explained it. We go to the theaters and we do boo boo. And I said, I have no idea what you're talking about. You explained it to me, but I still have no idea what you're talking about.
0: Yeah.
1: It was a phenomenon in the 70s.
0: And, you know, it still remains a phenomenon.
1: It does.
0: It's one of those, yeah. I think it all falls back into people love that interactive element of it.
1: Yeah.
0: The taking the rice, taking the toast, you know, all that sort of stuff. It just, you know, it feels like you're a part of it.
1: Yeah.
0: You're part of a community. I mean, because, when I've seen these productions, you know, it's been in the theater, it's everybody.
1: Yeah.
0: It's not one race, you know, sex or whatever. It's everybody.
1: No, if you're going, you're going to participate.
0: You are that community.
1: Mm-hmm.
0: And, it's the way the world should be, but, you know, maybe we should need more Rocky Horrors in the world. But
1: do you remember they were doing it at the Fox just a couple of years ago where they were having the kids were coming on stage and acting it out as the film was going on?
0: Yeah.
1: It was crazy.
0: And, yeah, that's how much people have watched it. They memorize. Of course, I do realize if we show The Godfather, you probably could do some, you could act out some of the scenes. You've probably seen enough of that, so.
1: There's no question. I was about, the reason I paused is I was about to go into it.
0: Yeah. Exactly.
1: But I won't bore you with you name the scene.
0: Yeah, that's what I'm saying.
1: I really could. It's crazy.
0: Yeah, and isn't that one of the wonderful things about life, that we have so much

0: diversity of entertainment. This is what I love about the job I've done all my life, is that it's so diverse. You may hate something today that out there today, but tomorrow you're going to find something you like.
1: Yeah.
0: And that thing you hated, somebody else liked that.
1: Yeah.
0: And there's no right or wrong. I mean, I've had too many people say, you know, I saw your view, you're completely wrong. I love the movie. And I go, hey, wait. We're not wrong. It's just a difference of opinion.
1: Yeah.
0: Your opinion is as good as mine. I just get paid for it.
1: Right.
0: So, yeah. But I love that. I love that about life, that we can get so fascinated with books or art or whatever. I mean,
1: yeah.
0: Or sporting teams.
1: Exactly. Know? I mean, exactly.
0: It's that, you know, if we don't have those outlets, if we just did our work world, I think we would all go nuts.
1: Yeah, I agree. Running out of time. You know what I saw this morning, as a matter of fact? Got the show done early. Came on around 11 o'clock. Soylent Green was on.
0: Soylent Green is people!
1: Oh, you ruined it.
0: No.
1: With Charlton Heston, and it's a phenomenal cast. Edgar G. Robinson, Brock Peters, Chuck Connors, Joseph Cotten.
0: Wow.
1: It's an incredible cast when you look at it, and it's an amazing movie. But here's what I wanted to drop on you. Do you know when that motion picture was set? It's a futuristic movie. But do you know when it was set?
0: 2018?
1: 22.
0: Oh.
1: 2022. We are passing all the futuristic movies that I grew up on. We've passed. When do you think Blade Runner was set?
0: I don't know.
1: 2019.
0: Okay.
1: That was supposed to be, and we looked at that when I saw that picture of like a period where the world really is going to be different.
0: Yeah.
1: And I'm going to be alive. I'll be in my 50s at that point, and we'll be flying around in space cars. And
0: well, what's the famous line? I want my jetpack.
1: Yeah.
0: We all knew we were going to have those jetpacks to go around on.
1: And it just made me think. Life really hasn't changed that much. You know what I'm saying? In terms of fashion, in terms of architecture, because that's always the way they try to futurize it. That the architecture is radically different.
0: Right.
1: And the dress, no more suits. The suits are different. It's right. But if you look back, even in the 19th century, yeah, they were a little different. They were a little tighter and they were a little weird. And the collars were a little different. But it was basically a suit and tie.
0: Yeah.
1: Basically.
0: Yeah.
1: And that's been the case for hundreds of years.
0: The width of the tie might change as it's done over the years.
1: Yes.
0: But yeah, it's not that, you know, suddenly we're wearing one pieces or whatever. So but I think those sort of, here's what we're going to be like, is just a shorthand to get the audience to understand.
1: You have to do it. Yeah,
0: we are in the future.
1: Right. Yeah. I totally get it. Yeah, you have to do it that way.
0: Yeah, but then you get something like 2001: A Space Odyssey,
1: mm-hmm.
0: which, you know, again, we're talking about a film that was made decades and decades ago, and still looks futuristic.
1: Yeah, it does.
0: And yet, in some way, it looks like what we're doing now. I mean, mm-hmm. this whole idea about, you know, space travel and space stations and that sort of stuff. So there are some directors who get it. Some, I think, go to the extreme with it.
1: Yeah.
0: And I think the good ones realize that the world adjusts itself ever so often, but it doesn't change.
1: No, exactly. It always adjusts. Everything must change except change.
0: Yeah.
1: It's one of the best things my father ever told me. I'll leave you with this. Give the folks a good motion picture to go see this weekend.
0: Here's what's going to surprise you.
1: Okay.
0: I went and saw the movie Coyote versus Acme.
1: Coyote versus Acme.
0: It's Wile E. Coyote.
1: Sounds like a cartoon.
0: It's like Who Framed Roger Rabbit or Space Jam.
1: Yeah.
0: Where they combine cartoon with real people.
1: Yeah.
0: It's about Wile E. Coyote. If you know the cartoons, you might not. When he was chasing the Roadrunner, he would always buy these equipment from Acme.
1: Of course.
0: Rocket boots and all sorts
1: of stuff.
0: And they always blew up.
1: Of course.
0: He finally decides to take Acme to court and sue them for all this.

0: It's nostalgic. It's smart. It works well. I'm telling you, if you want to take the family, there's some cartoon violence.
1: And it's in town.
0: It opened today in theaters. It's got cartoon violence, but you can take kids are going to love the cartoon. You know, everybody, Bugs Bunny, Daffy, Tweety, they're all there. But the adults will get the smart humor of it, of that whole idea about a corporation who would, try to keep, Wiley is kind of the guy he's sort of the all-American guy. He never gives up. You know, he should have just not spent the money on the Acme stuff and bought a poultry dinner. But we learn from this movie why he keeps going. So I'm telling you, it's a surprise to me, but I recommend it highly.
1: Yeah, okay, all right. What's it called again, Wiley?
0: It's called Coyote versus Acme.
1: Okay. That's a great suggestion. Yeah. Great suggestion. Always good to see you, sir. Have a great weekend.
0: You too.
1: See you next Friday.
0: We'll have a guest next Friday.
1: A visitor. A visitor from the East next Friday. I forgot we're almost into September. Rick Bentley, everybody. Check him out at KGET. Quick time out. Headed to the 4. Coming up at the top of the hour, Terry Aquawilly is going to join us. We'll talk about Thrive and Purpose. They have a Paddle for Purpose event going on this weekend. She'll tell you all about it. And then George Culver is going to join us in the 5. I'm beginning to pull out my finger. I haven't pressed the panic button quite yet, but the finger's ready to go. We're going to talk Dodger baseball with former Dodger George Culver. 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
2: The mass exodus has begun. 3:55 on a Friday, that's kind of late, actually. Inside joke, y'all. Just ignore us. Just absolutely ignore us. 842-537-6842-KERN. Anything on the board?
3: Yeah, we got a couple.
2: What do you got?
3: Can't read that first one.
2: Why can't you read the first one? Why can't you read the first one?
3: It's a Padre one.
2: It's a what?
3: It just says Go Padres.
2: Oh. It's a Jordan.
3: No.
2: Go Padres. Why would they go Padres?
3: It's an 805 area code.
2: Why would they want to go Padres? Are they even going to make the playoffs?
3: I have no idea. I think they're fighting for that last wild card spot.
2: Yeah, I hope they get in. Go Padres. What else you got?
3: Hey, Ralph, some ideas for a restaurant. Longhorn Steakhouse, Outback Steakhouse, Roadhouse Steakhouse, and 19th Hole Restaurant off Buena Vista Road.
2: Yeah, dude, I read your text yesterday. You said that in the chat room, and I read it. Thank you. And I'll say what I said yesterday. I don't do chains. And I tried to be comical to some extent and say the reason I don't do chains is because they use jiggers. And I don't like 2 ounce or ounce and a half cocktails. I'm not spending $8 to $12 on a 2 ounce cocktail. Because it's not about getting drunk. I don't get drunk anymore. I'm going out Saturday night and the most drinks I'll have will probably be 14 or 15, you know. With the girl I'm going with, that's not impossible because she drinks me underneath the table. But at my age, I'm having 3 or 4 drinks. You know, getting drunk now is 5 drinks, which used to be like pre-dinner, like almost literally. But I just don't like chains. I'm just not a chain guy, although I do like Outback. Lori Hart, Mike's wife, owns and operates that chain. But I like family-run restaurants. That's why I hang out at Mexicali and Billy's and Casey's Steakhouse and Luigi's. And I like to know the owners and the management and the people that run the restaurant and try to support local folk. And granted, you know, local people own some of these franchises, like Lori, but I'm just not a chain guy. You know, with the three-layer menu and, you know, I'm not a chain guy. One more, and let's get Terry Akawili in here.
3: Ralph, what do you think will happen if Democrats take the House in respect to the Iran war, perhaps follow our Constitution and up or down vote on declaring war?
2: Yeah, but I don't think that's going to stop Trump. Yes, I think that's one of the first things they would do if they control the Senate as well. The next thing they're going to do, if they can control the House and the Senate, the very first thing they're going to do is not Iran. Do you know what the first thing they're going to do if they control the House and the Senate? They're going to impeach Donald Trump. You can bet your life on it, knowing they don't have the votes to remove him, but they're going to impeach him a third time. But then you're right. They would take a vote and put Republicans on the spot of having either to support this quagmire or to cut and run, as I am suggesting. And again, the only savior for Trump is that the casualty rate is only at 18. But the next step, if he truly wants to live up to the 3 promises that he made, the next step has to be boots on the ground. And that would destroy the Republican Party. It would end Trump's legacy, and it would end this almost cult-like relationship he has with 33% of the Republican Party. Terry Akawili joins us next.
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6: News this hour from Town Hall. I'm Keith Peters in Washington. A federal judge has temporarily paused President Trump's effort to standardize how states handle mail-in ballots, setting up another legal fight before the midterm elections. Correspondent Ken Lorman reports.
7: The 14-day hold follows new administrative rules.

0: requiring states to provide voter lists and use standardized ballot envelopes before the Postal Service delivers mail ballots. Trump supporters say the changes promote election security, consistency, and public confidence. Opponents argue states lack time to comply. The U.S. Supreme Court may ultimately decide this case. Ken Lorman reporting.
1: Tennessee's governor wants the Nashville International Airport renamed after Dolly Parton.
2: The country music star died Tuesday of cancer at age 80. The proposal to rename the airport could require the Metro Nashville Airport Authority to revisit its naming policy. The current policy says airport property should only be named for people who have been deceased at least 2 years. The governor's office says his proposal and the naming policy will be discussed by the Airport Authority at its September 17th meeting. I'm Lisa Dwyer.
1: The federal government has agreed to extend the pause on border construction in Big Bend National Park until mid-September. This decision came during a court hearing Friday amid controversy over the Trump administration's border security plans. Customs and Border Protection paused activity after bulldozers began initial work, sparking outrage. The work is part of a $46 billion plan to secure the 2,000-mile border. On Wall Street, the Dow down by 9 points. The Nasdaq dropped 138. The S&P 500 lower by 19. More on these stories at townhall.com.
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5: I'm Rob Archer. Kern County businesses will soon have a chance to apply for newly available liquor licenses. The State Department of Alcoholic Beverage Control says Kern County is getting 25 new general licenses for bars or restaurants, along with 25 inter-county transfers and one new off-sale license. Applications will be accepted September 14th through the 25th. If more people apply than there are licenses available, the state will hold a virtual drawing. Filing fee for a new general license is nearly $20,000. Bakersfield police are asking for help identifying three people accused of stealing golf equipment and other property from a vehicle on Harris Road. Police say the theft happened back on August 19th at an apartment complex near Buena Vista Road. Investigators have released some pictures of the suspects and their car, described as an older black Chevrolet or GMC Yukon. Friday night football comes with new security rules across the Kern High School District. Students need school-issued ID. Backpacks and large bags are banned, and all other bags can be searched. The district says there will be more security and law enforcement at stadiums, and spectators have to stay in designated areas. Garces Memorial is also screening everyone entering its stadium for tonight's home game against Wasco. The Kern County Sheriff's Office says the 14-year-old girl reported missing from Mojave has been found. Jordan Battles had last been seen Thursday near Sierra Highway and Enyo Street. The Sheriff's Office announced this morning that she'd been located. Bakersfield should reach about 95 to 97 today. Skies are staying partly cloudy with dry weather continuing through the weekend. I'm Rob Archer in the Kern Newsroom with news every half hour and when it breaks on News Talk 96.1 and AM 1230 KERN.
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2: 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We still got lots to do before we get out of here. Start the weekend, coming up at the bottom of the hour. The jury in the Lindsey Clancy triple murder case has been sent home for the weekend. They are not sequestered, but obviously told not to discuss this with family, friends, or anyone. Don't watch television. Don't read the newspaper. And it's really a matter of, will Lindsey Clancy be sent to jail, or will she be institutionalized? You know, I've changed my opinion on this. I first thought she had to be institutionalized until I discovered that if she is institutionalized, there's no set sentence. In other words, the head of whatever mental facility she's sent to can kick her anytime he feels that she's back to wherever she was prior to the murder. Meaning she could get kicked out and be back in society in a year, three, five. No. I'm sorry. I think this woman was having some kind of psychosis, but if that's the fact, you can't come back to society. You still murdered three helpless children, and you need help, but you can't come back into society. You can't come back in contact with children, or anybody for that matter. We'll delve into that and some of the prosecution's recent rants about the psychosis and how it only occurred once, and just I'm being told by doctors, doesn't really work like that. Where you hear a voice on Tuesday and you've never heard it before and you don't hear it again, it's not really how it works. We'll talk about that in just a second. George Colvert's going to join us at 5:05. Among the things we're going to talk about is Dodger baseball, obviously, but there's been some good news in terms of golf in this town. The Scarlet and Gray, or Rio Bravo, is now back reopening, apparently, after they closed. We'll talk about that. And there's a funny story we'll end with. Did you see this? That CNN aired a picture of a Dolly impersonator when talking about the death of Dolly Parton. You think the impersonator could sue? Oh, God, I got to get to my guest. I got a guest on hold. I'm sorry. I got Terry Akawili hanging on the phone via the Rogers Brand and Global Telephone Network, because she's part of Thrive and Purpose, and they've got a Paddle for Purpose event going on this weekend that she wants to tell you all about. Terry, thanks for coming on. How are you, young woman?
3: Listen, I am great, Ralph Bailey. Thank you for having me. I will hold for you anytime. I love listening to you in the news. It's a pleasure to be on your show. Thank you for having me. Doing all the fun things this weekend for a good cause.
2: Yes. First, tell us about Thrive and Purpose.
3: Thrive and Purpose Foundation is a foundation that was founded by Dr. Rasham Sandhu, cardiologist here in town, who had seen such a need for our families and loved ones and his patients in Kern County who were getting well until they weren't well. They were getting them well and healthy. They would come up for their follow-up appointments, and they don't want to talk about it. It's a hard conversation to have, your finances. They're not filling prescriptions because of finances. You might need to be on a heart medication that is not covered completely, and it's not good. So he would help with pharmaceutical reps and help himself finance prescriptions for these patients. So he came up with Thrive and Purpose Foundation, which we are raising money. We have no funded employees. We are all volunteer-based committees and boards, and we are raising funds for healthcare, education, resource, medication, and travel needs for seniors in our community. And Ralph, when I say seniors, I mean 50 years old and over. Don't qualify. I don't think you qualify yet.
2: Oh, I definitely qualify. Are you kidding me?
3: Come on.
2: Read my California identification and say that I don't. And I was just going to say, nobody knows better than I, because I've got pretty doggone good insurance. I've got a PPO. It's provided by this company. And yet, you know, I've had situations with my jaw. I've had something removed, a hematoma from

0: my head. I'm dealing with prostate situations. Nobody knows better than I how much the medication is and how much the copays are and how much the insurance covers and does not cover. So it can get very pricey.
1: Very expensive, right? And it's always that kind of in between hardworking middle class like us that we fall in that gap.
0: Yeah.
1: And
0: yeah.
1: It's super expensive, and you don't know till you know. But also, you check on your family members, and you're asking them, like, how are things going? They often don't want to talk about it. So even as a primary care provider or specialist, when talking to your patients, you have to identify what's going on and why they're not well. And if it's because of a financial barrier and you're not getting your needed medication that you need the rest of your life filled, that's where we got to do better. We have to do better. So we came up with this indoor pickleball tournament tomorrow at Game Day Sports Academy on Gilroy, right? The old Costco behind the boulevard, indoor all day, fun, community-driven pickleball tournament, and we are super excited. Open to the public. It's free event. Come out. We do have already 20 teams secured for the actual tournament, but we have two courts of community play and also a demo court. If you've never played pickleball, if you don't know one thing about it, but you're wondering what the hype is, come out. We will show you. Only pickleball will be out there loaning out paddles. They've given the balls, the dividers, the nets. We're super excited just to raise awareness. Have fun. This community is great. Adventist Health Hospital came through in a huge way so we could have this event. They're our title sponsor. A ton of our community leaders, partners, and friends in healthcare and all businesses. Also, a huge, huge shout out to the Pinky Family Foundation for helping and seeing a need for Thrive and Purpose and helping us out to be a big donor. But all the support, we cannot do it without the community. Come out. Let us have fun tomorrow. Houchin Blood Bank will be out there. Adventist Health will be out there doing CPR certification.
0: Oh, wow.
1: Street side. Yes. Lots of fun things. Stretch Zone, Annalise food truck, massages will be out there, Pilates bar, Ellie's pets will be out there. We have their dogs out there, dog adoptions, all the fun things. So please don't miss it. Come out and support.
0: Wow. What time are you getting started?
1: 7 o'clock was registration. 8 o'clock it will start. We'll be out there till 2:30.
0: Wow! And is this a competition, or we're just playing for fun?
1: No, we have two courts for fun, but this is major competition. These pickleball fans in town are competitive, and they are coming to win. At first, we thought we would do this little fun thing, raise awareness, educate the community on Thrive and Purpose. It has become such a big competitive sport tournament. I cannot believe this. People are coming to win. They want medals. It's super competitive.
0: Wow.
1: This pickleball community in Kern County is crazy.
0: Yeah, it really is. It truly is. Is this the inaugural? No. No.
1: Okay.
0: No.
1: Come out so we'll teach you. Come out.
0: My knees couldn't handle it. Just couldn't handle it. Is this the inaugural event?
1: It is. First one. Let's go.
0: Outstanding. Well, that is incredible. And, you know, we try to talk about it as much as I can on this show, just knowing your numbers, going and see a physician at least once or twice a year, preferably four, you know, every quarter, but at least once or twice a year. Just a simple blood test, Terry, can tell you so much about your health, and just so many people ignore that, particularly after the age of 50.
1: Yes, I know. I hear you. We talk about it with our friends all the time. Not even our elderly family members. It's us. It's us around the table.
0: Yeah.
1: Please get checked. The healthcare here in Kern County has really moved leaps and bounds.
0: Yes.
1: I feel like 15 years ago, we used to talk about leaving Kern County for good healthcare. About 8 to 10 years ago, it was like, okay, we can stay here. Now we have people that travel out of Kern County to come here for good healthcare.
0: Yeah.
1: That's where we should be. That's where we should be. We've got to lift each other up. We've got to stay well and healthy. We are so thankful for California Cardiovascular Institute, California Neurology Institute, for showing up in such a big way for our community, health and wellness-wise. Thank you. We can't do it without all our friends and our families and our community partners and people like you.
0: Yeah, you're absolutely right. In cardiology, in cancer, and particularly in pediatric care, it's like we're a new community, absolutely new community from where we were 20, 25 years ago.
1: Agree. agree. And I like to see that. I love

0: to see that for our community and our loved ones. We've been talking about this since I met you when I was at ADAKC talking about Alzheimer's.
1: Absolutely.
0: Like, we've been promoting healthcare for so long.
1: Yes.
0: And I am extremely thankful for you.
1: Well, you are the center point. We need you to just be a little more outgoing, Terry. You're so shy and underspoken, but it's great to have a point person like you dealing with health. That's exactly what we need. As I call them, you are one of those people, Terry, that just makes our community so much better.
0: You're too kind. I'm full of energy and coffee, and I'm so passionate, and I'm extremely blessed and thankful.
1: All right.
0: Thank you. Come out tomorrow. Come out for a little while. Come out, say hi, try a little pickleball. It'll be a good time. Game Day Sports Academy on Gilmore, the old Costco behind Boulevard. Come support a good cause. Bring the family. We will not disappoint. It will be a good time.
1: Very good. Always great to talk to you. Keep up the outstanding work. Thanks for taking the time coming on the program.
0: Thank you, my friend. Have a blessed weekend.
1: Thank you as well. Take care. All right, we will. Bye-bye. Terry Akawili. Yeah, we go back a long way, JR and I. I remember the time we visited their event, their site. It's no longer where they are, but the first tour she gave us of What is the acronym, Chris? AKA, I can't remember.
2: ADAKC?
1: ADAKC, thank you. That's what happened. I started wrong. ADAKC. The first time JR and I went, and I tell this often, and I'm not going to say his name. I think I have in the past, but I won't. He was an administrator at Cal State when I was the managing editor of the Roadrunner. And to be honest with you, he was one of my great sources. I told you journalism was like getting people in the know to tell you things they shouldn't. And this person would tell me some things that I would break stories in our newspaper. And he was a great administrator. And now you fast forward about 25, 30 years, and Terry takes us on a tour of ADAKC. And this person, I thought, worked there. Because when he saw me, he started walking towards me. But unfortunately, he was a patient. And I had on a CSUB runner baseball sweater on. And he came up to me, and I thought he was coming up to say hello to me because we know each other. He was a source of mine. And he just recognized the shirt. He was a patient with Alzheimer's and kind of knew who I was, but had no idea who I was. And I'm telling you, it almost brought me to tears. It is a disease that impacts the whole family and friends and everything. But Terry has long been just a spearhead for better health, no matter what it is. So get out there tomorrow and support Paddle for Purpose. Quick time out. Coming right back. Check the board. Bottom of the hour, we'll get into the latest on the Lindsey Clancy case. The jury is in deliberations. They're off for the weekend. They'll be back at it 9 a.m. Monday morning. 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
4: Cam Newton, he claims that there were players, coaches, and execs that told people that they got the COVID shot, but they really didn't. 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
1: I literally was just down the hall on my last break talking about the fourth quarter of my life with Randizzle down in the hot studios. And I was telling him just what a 500-pound gorilla I got off my back about 10 years ago when I became a client at Messmaker and Petrie Wealth Advisors. 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

0: See what I'm saying? He gets Biggie. I get not even Michael. I get the Jackson 5. Just saying. It's like he gets Pumpernickel Bread and I get Wonder Bread. He gets rye bread and I get Hawaiian buns. Just saying.
1: Well, first off, Hawaiian buns are fantastic.
0: They really are.
1: No problems with Hawaiian.
0: They really are. Have you ever had a Hawaiian slider?
1: Oh, yeah. It's the best way to have them.
0: I don't know why all restaurants don't use those.
1: Probably because they're expensive.
0: Those are such good rolls. 842-537-6842-KERN. I don't think I have enough time to get into the Lindsey Clancy trial. We'll do that at the bottom of the hour. So let's check the board then, because a lot of people in the chat room. I think there are more people in the chat room because I've started reading their comments.
1: Yes, absolutely.
0: Because there's like a ton of folks in there today.
1: Let's see. The goal is to diminish Iran so Israel won't have any worries when all of the people that have dumped America into the S-hole go into Israel. That's the real plan.
0: And have we accomplished that?

What the Trump administration did not put in the equation is one word. Drones. I don't think they ever understood that we're spending millions of dollars on missiles to knock down $20,000 drones. And that it's almost impossible to end a drone attacks. Yes, we have effectively ruined their Air Force, partly destroyed their Navy. They still have speedboats, but we have not. And I thought the goal was end their nuclear threat, open up the Strait of Hormuz, although the president claims it is. He also claims that we may claim it as our own territory, which again is one of my causes of action for the 25th Amendment, because that's clinically insane, and to destroy their ballistic missiles, which apparently we haven't. They shot down one of our planes a couple of months ago. So I don't understand the off-ramp. I don't see how this thing ends. And you've yet to explain what does victory look like. Because what you describe isn't happening. Are you telling me that Israel feels secure? Feels happy at their position in the Middle East? This is a quagmire. And the next step is, there are only a couple of options now left on the table. And that is cut and run or boots on the ground. You cannot bring a country to its knees through air bombardment. Just ask Lyndon Baines Johnson, who was born on August 27th, yesterday. And I meant to talk about the life and times of LBJ, who I think's life was shortened because of Vietnam. Clearly his presidency was shortened because of Vietnam. And as I stated, no president, which makes me wonder why Donald Trump would enter into this in his last go. No president wants to be a war president. Because for most presidents, that's what makes this so bizarre. Because for most presidents, the war eats up your administration. It eats up your time. It eats up your focus. Not for Donald Trump. And that's why somebody was like, well, Ralph, why are you so worried about all these little things that he's doing? Because we are at war. And he's worried about the reflecting pool and the ballroom and renaming the oceans? Renaming the oceans? Y'all really think that this is like clear thinking for the leader of the free world? Lake America? Gulf America? The Department of War? We're going backwards now? Because you do know the reason we moved away from that, because we thought it was too, what's the word I'm looking for? Too aggressive. It was the whole reason we went to Department of Defense. Not Pete and Donald. They like being aggressive. They like this idea. Hegseth, and I wish I could use the term because it's rude and awkward, but it's right to the point, but he gets totally turned on by this. I think Hegseth loves this war and wants to escalate this war. I think he's one of these guys. You know what I'm saying? Somebody in the chat room said that he's talking about running for president. I told you that weeks ago. When the Secretary of Defense is in Iowa campaigning for a candidate, be honest with yourself for just a second. Ardent Trump supporters, have you ever heard of that in your life? And don't lie, because it's never happened in American history. Imagine Henry Kissinger, Dean Rusk, Secretaries of State, Department, Pentagon heads, stumping for campaigning for candidates? In the middle of a war, by the way. It's Nazi cuckoo. It's not like this new way of going about things. It's going away from the norm. It's going away from what makes sense. It's Nazi cuckoo. I'm here campaigning. I know we're at a war, and I'll get back to that in just a second, but I'm here to talk up Chris Burdick, who's running for Congress. But Mr. Secretary, aren't...

0: aren't we fighting the Iranians? Yeah. I'll get back to that. But right now, let's have a hip hip hooray for Chris Burdick for Congress. It's nutsy cuckoo, I'm telling you. And deep down, every single one of you knows it. Because we've never seen it before in our lives, in the history of this great republic. Back half of the hour, we'll talk about Lindsey Clancy and what new information came in today. Don't go anywhere.
1: With SRN News, I'm Keith Peters in Washington. President Trump says the U.S. has entered an agreement with Venezuela to take control of 65 billion barrels of the South American country's oil reserves. Trump, in a social media post Friday, announced the agreement he said was negotiated by Secretary of State Marco Rubio, Defense Secretary Pete Hegseth, and Venezuela's interim president Delcy Rodriguez. The Trump administration is appealing a judge's decision that blocked an executive order limiting mail-in voting before the midterm elections. The court filing Friday comes after a federal judge in Boston handed down a new decision blocking President Trump's order for 2 weeks. The Supreme Court has allowed the administration to work on the plan but didn't decide whether it's legal. More details available at srnnews.com.
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3: I'm Rob Archer. Three people were killed and at least three others suffered major injuries in a head-on crash this morning on Copus Road, west of Old River Road. CHP says an unsafe lane change was involved, but investigators haven't figured out which vehicle made it. Copus Road was closed in both directions after the crash. Friday night football comes with tighter security across the Kern High School district. Students need school-issued ID. Backpacks and large bags are banned. Other bags can be searched, and clear bags are recommended. The former Rio Bravo Country Club is staying open under new ownership. The course, now called Scarlet and Gray Golf Club, had been expected to close again before a new ownership agreement was reached this week. I'm Rob Archer in the Kern Newsroom with news every half hour and when it breaks on News Talk 96.1 and AM 1230 KERN.
4: 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And I'm here with my buddy Jeff, and he's got some exciting news to tell you.
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6: There was a hit and run at 3:06 this morning on Wheeler Ridge Road. I drove last week the entire western seaboard of this country. It's pretty much from one end to the highest, furthest up you can go. There's nothing to compare this town to in this county. There's just not.
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842-5376-842-KERN. So there was a development in the Lindsey Clancy case today. The jury is in deliberations, but, and, you know, nobody knows. Even the experts were smart enough to say this morning that nobody can read into this. But, because you don't know if it was one juror, you don't know if it was the jury in consensus, but they requested from the judge to see the pills that Lindsey Clancy was on, which is more than a dozen. I think it's 13 different medications from about three different doctors. And they also, and I think this is the most intriguing, they also wanted to see the knife that she used. Because before I get into that, let me preface something real quick. Remember, the police believe that the suicide attempt by Lindsey Clancy, and again, I don't have time to break down this entire trial over again. If you're aware of the, if you know, you know, and if you don't know, then follow Lindsey Clancy, because I think everybody's been talking about this. All my friends are talking about it. All the news people that I know that are talking about it, and yet somebody that I hold dear and I like and I think likes me has accused me of sensationalizing this. I believe, because they weren't really specific. It's either this or the local shooting, so I'm only assuming that it's this case. And for someone to tell a news guy, and again, technically I am not a news guy, but mentally I am still a journalist. This show is a video and now, I got that backwards, an audio and now video program in which I try to entertain you, I try to make you laugh, but I try to inform you as well. And for me as a news person, not to talk about the Lindsey Clancy case would be negligent. Mike Trahi, the news director at 17, one time my boss at the Californian as the city editor, and one time my boss as the news director, assistant news director at Channel 23, would laugh at me like, you're not talking about the Clancy case? What are you talking about then? Good googly moogly. So I just want to get that straight. This is not sensationalizing, and it's actually one of the worst insults you could give a news person or a talk show host, that they're selecting topics based on being hyperbolic or sensational or to drive their ratings. That's just not how I operate. It's just not. And I've told you how I produce this show. I have a very old audience. So I don't produce for Chris Burdick. I don't know Chris Burdick. You know what I'm saying? I don't know his generation. He talks about stuff with Rick Bentley, and I'm like, you guys are talking Chinese. You know what I'm saying? We just saw it break down here when Rick was in here. I had no idea what they were alluding to. Some Outback, Outlook, I don't know what the hell they're talking about. You know what I'm saying? So I produce this show for me, because I figure if I'm interested in, people 45 to my age are probably interested in. Our associate producer, Lisa, knows more about this case than I have. She's forgotten more about this case than I know. And she's younger than I am. She watches it every single day. So don't tell me that this isn't, that the whole nation is not on the edge of their seat to see what's going to happen to this woman. Even though we really do know what's going to happen to this woman. It's not like we're on the edge of our chair waiting to see if they're going to let her walk out. No pun intended. Honest to God, no pun intended. Whether they're going to see her leave the courtroom in her wheelchair. No, it's just a matter of, does she get institutionalized? Where there is no determinate sentence? Meaning the director of the facility they send her to could kick her in a year. 2, 3, 5. Let's be realistic, 5, 7 years, he could say she's fine.

wheels herself out of that facility. Again, no pun intended. But today, the reason that I think the knife is so fascinating is because the police think that the suicide attempt was bogus. As I've been telling you, they claim they found blood on the side of the house. Their theory is she climbed out of that window either to fake a suicide, or in trying to fake the suicide, she fell, because obviously she hit the ground. She's bound in a wheelchair now. She wasn't prior to the murder. But the focus really has been on mental health for the defense. And the reason the knife is so important, because again, the police say that the suicide attempt was bogus for Gacy. And so they want to look at this knife that she allegedly, because this I wondered about when I started to change my feelings on guilt or innocence. How do you not kill yourself with a knife? Like, she cut her neck and her wrists. Then why didn't you die? Like, if you want to die and you have a knife, it's pretty easy. It's pretty doggone easy. Let me show you how to do it. Where's my jugular? Right about right in here. I'm not a cat, so I can't instinctively find it. But it's roughly right in here. And just about every damn adult over the age of 21 is aware of where the jugular is. We all know where to go to feel if a person is alive or not. Let me see if I have a pulse. I do, in fact, have a pulse. So if you've got a knife, it's really easy just to go right here and just go wham. Or if you've got a wrist, just to go wham. And I'm sorry that I'm emulating suicide. It's not something I should probably be doing. But it just raises questions about that suicide attempt. You wanted to kill yourself? You had a knife and you jumped out of a window and you're still here? Doesn't that seem peculiar? Like, if you've got a voice in your head that's telling you, whack yourself, and remember the premise of killing the children was she was going to kill herself and didn't want her children to be without her. So if the police and the prosecution can establish that the suicide was for Gacy, the whole voice thing, this is why I killed my kids, goes right out the window, and your ass is going straight to prison. Ain't no institutionalizing. And it seems odd to me that if Ralph Bailey really was sincere about killing himself, and I've got a 6-inch blade and a window I can jump out of, and I do both, I cut myself up and I jump out the window, but somehow I fail? Seems pretty fishy to me. Seems pretty damn fishy to me. And again, you know, I've changed my position on this thing. I think she has to go to prison based on that fact that her sentencing will not be judged by somebody in the judiciary. Her sentence will not be determined by the jury that's about to find her guilty of either first, second degree murder or manslaughter. No, it's some doctor who we don't know yet, who's heading some mental facility that she may be sent to. And he has the discretion to literally, this would never happen, but literally, theoretically, he could kick her a week after she enters that place. He could say, after 7 days, we have thoroughly examined this woman. She's no longer having the voices, which is another funky thing. She no longer wants to commit suicide, which the prosecution points out is another irregularity. So we feel that she's fine. She's not a harm to herself or anybody else. And she's free to go out the door. Now, again, 7 days is completely hyperbolic. That's just radio talk. But 3 years? 5 years? That's what totally within the realm of possibility, and that's unacceptable. Completely into 10 years is unacceptable. That woman cannot be allowed to enter society again. For those of us who have changed our mind, or for those of us who believe that she should be institutionalized, and for those crazy nuts who are like all in support of

0: Harper, we cannot get our eye off the ball and forget that this woman strangled three infants, 5, 3, and 8 months old. And the idea, and I guess I'm just getting harsher and harsher on this woman the more that I learn that one of the children ran after she methodically killed them one by one. And I think it was the three-year-old. I think she began with the five. It doesn't matter if it was the three-year-old she started with and the five-year-old ran. One of the children ran. So they were in terror before they were murdered and they got to see their siblings die. It's just, it's a horrible, horrible story, but it's reality. It's life in the 21st century, and it's not sensationalism to talk about it every single damn day until this jury comes in. And I'm going to talk about it every single damn day until this jury comes in. This is a fascinating, intriguing case. This is life in the 21st century. And if you don't like me talking about it, I suggest you either not listen to the segment or not listen to the show at all. But this is the reality of life in the 21st century, and we're going to face it. Let me just make sure that's all that will happen today. That is all that happened today. Again, the jury will come back on Monday, fresh 9 a.m. And I'll tell you, normally in these cases, I say, oh, we're gonna have a verdict very soon. I think this is going to take a while. I think this, they may deliberate throughout the week. Is it first-degree murder? Was it premeditated? Was it second-degree murder? Was it manslaughter? Should she be institutionalized? Should she go to prison? Should she be found not guilty at all? Which I think is an absolute impossibility, but I mean, given the confession at all. But again, remember, there are those, and it's not a, I mean, it's a minority, clearly, but it's not like a small minority. I'm guessing there are about 20% of the people that have followed this that truly, honestly believe in their hearts that Patrick Clancy did it. That the husband somehow did this. And go ahead and say it with me. That's nutsy cuckoo. That's a little bit nutsy cuckoo. Quick time out. We'll check the board. And a whole lot of people are talking in the chat room. I will unroll the microphone and roll over to the computer and see what they're saying. Then coming up at 5, one of our favorite people is going to join us, George Culver. We're going to talk about the Dodgers. We'll talk a little golf. Scarlet and Gray, or Rio Bravo Country Club, apparently is alive again after its seemingly demise. And in the words of Mark Twain, what did he say? Rumors of my death have been greatly exaggerated. Well, I hope it's true at Rio Bravo. That's an interesting track. It's a good golf course. It's seen a lot of drama lately, boy. And if you know, you know. And if you don't know, you'd wish you'd know, because it's some pretty good juicy stuff if you're much of a gossip as I am. Involving wives and groundskeepers and all kind of shenanigans. But yes, I'm just in the shallow enough to enjoy. You damn right. I'll admit it. Quick timeout. Coming right back. It's TRBS on a Friday. Right here on News Talk 96.1 at AM 1230. 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

0: her experience with Team Paul Sheldon. I have also referred a number of my colleagues to Paul Sheldon's office, only to receive the most stellar feedback from my doctor friends regarding the office's expert navigation through the complex maze that is Medicare. And even though Paul Sheldon himself is now facing some temporary health challenges, his longstanding and most experienced and expertly trained team of ladies, Christine, Kelly, and Lynn, continue to masterfully guide the clients through the complicated world of Medicare. You most definitely could not possibly do any better than to reach out to Paul Sheldon several months before turning 65. Thank you.
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0: a little ethnicity in this damn show. 842-5376-842-KERN. What else you got?
1: The point of the Iran war is to get control of Iran's oil. Oil and resources are always the reason for war, for business and special interest. The new war will be for water to cool down the data centers.
0: Okay. Well, I've never heard that from the president. Was that Marco Rubio that texted us? Pete Hegseth, maybe? No? Well, I haven't heard that from the White House. So you must have... I mean, it was an intelligent answer, actually. That's why I asked. Did that come from Marco Rubio, who I think is one of the few adults in the whole damn cabinet? That was actually an intelligent answer. But I've never heard that from the White House, and I've certainly never heard that from Donald Trump. Maybe you should send in your resume. Because that was actually a very, very cogent answer. What else you got?
1: Does Trump and his supporters not understand that when you claim the Strait of Hormuz as a U.S. territory, that people born there are U.S. citizens by birth?
0: That's why I say it's nutsy cuckoo. That's why I, you know, sarcastically, but kind of like this much sincerely, was calling for the 25th Amendment. Can you imagine? Just stop for a second. And divorce yourself of any, what's the word I'm looking for? Any admiration of any politician. And just for about 10 seconds, imagine if Barack Obama had ever come out and said, you know, I think we ought to change the name of the Pacific and the Atlantic Ocean. Just for 10 seconds, imagine if he ever had said that in the 8 years that he was in the White House. Don't even go there. What if Michelle had said something like that? That I'm going to suggest to my president, my husband, my life mate, that we change the name of the Pacific and the Atlantic Oceans. They would have called for, they would have called Corey Gonzalez to go visit it. Are you kidding me? We're going to own the Strait of Hormuz. We're going to bomb Oman. We're in a fight with Canada? With Canada? Honestly, even that 33% of cult-like Trump supporters, did you ever in your lifetime think we'd be in a fight with Canada? Like Mexico, I get, but Canada? We're close to a deal. You should have seen the compilation that Abby Phillip put together last night, dating all the way back to like April. Oh, they want to make a deal. They want to make a deal. They want to make a deal so badly. They're begging me to make a deal. They asked us to make a deal. Marco told me to.

0: want to make a deal. They don't want to make a deal. And what have I been saying? I've stopped saying it because now I've even gotten tired of hearing me say it. But what have I been saying from the get-go? When you are involved in a conflict that possibly involves the lives of American families, Michael Turnipseed. Oh, this ought to be rich. I got to read this. Because he knows I don't like text messages in the middle of my rants.
1: Tea time?
0: Oh, a 9:12 tea time. Where did that come from?
1: Oh, he probably told him yesterday, let's golf.
0: And you I did not ask him to play golf yesterday, did I?
1: Don't look at me. I don't.
0: I had no plans on playing golf yesterday. I'm still recovering from yesterday. But that's outstanding. That's the best news I've heard all day. I ain't got nothing to do tomorrow, do I? Wait a minute. Oh, Lord, do I have something to do tomorrow? No, I'm just going out with a beautiful redhead tomorrow. That's all I'm doing. And I had to show the boys. No, I'm shut up. I'm so stupid. I really am in seventh grade. You guys have no idea how weird I am. Chris and Randy completely, fully, and JR completely and fully have their arms around just how sincerely weird I am. But I am truly, I'm nutsy cuckoo. That's how I know Trump is. It takes one to know one. You kidding me? Outstanding. I'm playing golf tomorrow. I'm excited about that. I had no clue. And I'm feeling good. I'm goutless. Feeling healthy. Got 8 hours sleep last night, Chris Burdick. I was in bed with the lights out at 10:45 last night. Because the Dodger game was early. And Pardon the Interruption is back.
1: They've
0: been off for like 3 weeks. It's the only thing I don't like about Little League World Series. It kicks off PTI and the boys. But they were back for the first time last night.
1: Who won the Little League World Series? Do we have a winner?
0: No. I don't know where we are. Oh. I actually have not been watching it this year for one of the few years.
1: I haven't either.
0: Yeah. And I normally watch it very, very closely. Once Iowa got bumped and California got bumped, I understand El Segundo is still in it, though. El Segundo, which is becoming like a big community. El Segundo, that began with Fred Sanford. That was like one of the running lines on Sanford and Son. Whenever they would ask Fred, just it didn't even matter what the question was. Where he's going on vacation, where's the zoo, how do you get to, you know, where's a good hardware store? Fred's line would always be, well, you know where you should go? El Segundo. And I told you, I'm weird. What are you going to do? Very strange man. And 9:12 is perfect. 9:12, I can sleep until 8. Eat whatever leftovers I have from tonight. Be out the house by 8:30. I'm at the course at 8:45. I hit about 12 balls. I putt for a little bit. And I believe... Isn't it turnip seeds turn to buy lunch? I think it is. We head into the 5. We'll talk baseball with one of the smartest baseball minds in Kern County. George Culver joins us next.
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3: News this hour from Town Hall. I'm Keith Peters in Washington. A woman who live-streamed herself spray-painting the World War II Veterans Monument on the National Mall gets indicted.
4: A Kentucky woman, Melissa Ferris, has been indicted by a federal grand jury for allegedly vandalizing the World War II Memorial in Washington. Ferris, who claims to live in a camper, is suspected of spray-painting the words, "Clean Hands, Dirty Money" on the monument on August 13th and filling a fountain with bubbles. She admitted to the vandalism during a Facebook Live video before turning herself in.
5: It was me. I'm doing it. I did it. It's on camera.
4: Grand jurors indicted Ferris on charges of destroying a veterans memorial and destroying government property. U.S. Attorney Jeanine Pirro called it a despicable act that could carry penalties of up to 10 years in prison. President Trump referred to Ferris' case when he accused vandals of damaging the nearby reflecting pool. Jennifer King, Washington.
3: A far-right British commentator has been arrested by U.S. Immigration and Customs Enforcement.
6: U.S. immigration officials have arrested the British far-right commentator Milo Yiannopoulos in New Orleans. The Department of Homeland Security says he was detained at Louis Armstrong.